That was Emmy Neatfeld, a journalist who covers reproductive technology and surrogacy. Emmy recently wrote an in-depth piece about a high-profile case in Florida that's becoming a sort of test case for global surrogacy in America. 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Thanks as always for spending some time with us. 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

Jesus said that men always ought to pray and not faint. 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The Lord bless you.

0: Your holy name, we give you the praise and the glory and the honor. We give you all the adoration. This morning, we acknowledge that you are worthy and there is none like you, and to you alone be all the praise. Thank you, Father. Well, you're welcome to Joy 99.7 FM. And this is Atmosphere of Victory. We're running from now till 4 a.m. All right, all right, all right. But I hope you're doing well.
1: I want to speak the name of Jesus.
0: My God. Well, this morning, as we always do, we want to celebrate the faithfulness of God. Well, we are live on Facebook, Joy 99.7 FM, and we're live on YouTube as well, Pastor Kojo Frempong. You want to speak the name of Jesus. That is the only name with absolute authority. All other authorities are subject to the name of Jesus.
1: There is hope and there is freedom.
0: There is a certain level of authority that presidents of nations have. But it is within the jurisdiction of their nations. They can go to another nation and exercise authority there. But this man, after he arose triumphantly from the grave, having disarmed principalities and powers, making a public spectacle of them, triumphing over them, he made a declaration to the disciples that all authority, in heaven, on earth, and at the earth, has been given to me. What a statement. Then he said, go ye into all the world, make students of the nations. The word disciples means students. Make students of the nations, teaching them, baptizing them, that our authority is vested in the name of Jesus. That is what gives us the reason why we do what we do. We are commissioned. We are sent. We are ordained by the I Am. And this morning we celebrate his name. You know, the person of Jesus is in heaven. But he has given his name to the church, you and I. We are the custodians of the name. That is why Peter, when he got to the beautiful gate, said to the man, the silver and gold I do not have, but such as I have, give I thee. And he said, in the name of Jesus, rise up and walk. That was what he had. He had the name. Every sickness is subject to the name. Every battle is subject to the name. No matter the storms you are facing, they are subject to the name. If the man Jesus was with you, the things that he would have done for you, his name can do the same.

This morning we thank you. Blessed be your holy name. Hallelujah. Well, this morning, he's deserving. All right, let's go praise him. My God.

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Deserving all our praise. Deserving all our worship. He's worthy. He's worthy.

right. So before we get into prayer, I want to share something with you for the next 15 minutes. Okay, then on that basis, we get into prayer, all right? So get your Bibles, get your notebooks as we get into the Word, okay? So we're going to be reading from 1 Timothy chapter 4, okay? 1 Timothy chapter 4 from the verse number 7. Okay, 1 Timothy chapter 4 from the verse number 7. So let's get into the Word, then we get into prayer. And sometimes we get into prayer, then we come into the Word. All right? 1 Timothy chapter 4, the verse number 7. And this is the New King James. It said, "But reject profane and old wives' fables." Now, this is Paul, okay? At the time he was writing this book, he was in prison in Rome. And the place where he was as a prisoner, it is still there till today, okay? And so he was writing to Timothy, he said, look, reject profane and old wives' fables. The word profane, he was talking about godless myth. And then old wife fables, like, you know, on Tuesdays we don't go to farm. On Tuesdays we don't go here. On Wednesdays you don't do here. They are all old wife fables. Okay, when you are pregnant, you don't sweep. You know, you hear all those, they are called old wives' fables. Okay, now Paul is telling Timothy that, look, reject those things. Now look at the New Living Translation, 1 Timothy 4, 7. It said, do not waste time arguing over godless ideas and old wives' tales. Don't waste time. Look at the New International Version. It said, have nothing to do with godless myth and old wives' tales. Then he gives him a certain advice. Then he said, exercise yourself towards godliness. Now, instead of wasting your time arguing about profane stuff, okay, about godless myth, instead of wasting your time arguing about these things, he tells Timothy that exercise yourself towards godliness. Exercise yourself. Now he's talking about training. Train yourself to be godly, to be more like God, to manifest the character of God. So what are some of the exercises that you must do as a believer to be able to manifest the character of God? Because he's telling Timothy that, look, until you exercise, there is no way you can manifest the potentials of God inside you. That until you exercise, there is no way your godly nature, your godly character can come into manifestation. So he's telling Timothy that exercise yourself. Now, one of the first exercises you must learn to do as a believer to be able to manifest

Thank you, Lord. Are we together? Thank you, Holy Ghost. So the first exercise that you and I can engage, okay, to be able to manifest godliness is the prayer exercise. You know, so prayer, listen, prayer is not negotiable when it comes to the Christian walk. And you see, don't reduce prayer to, you know, maybe you have a need, okay, maybe you have an expectation. It is just one side, okay, of the reasons why we pray. There is a fundamental reason why we pray. There is a foundational reason why we pray. The foundational reason why we pray is because prayer is a command. Prayer is a command. Men always ought to pray. It's a command. Okay, we are commanded to pray. There are different reasons why we pray, but prayer is a command. Okay, we are commanded to pray. Number two, prayer is a platform by which we fellowship with our Heavenly Father. Prayer is a platform. Okay, it's a platform that is created for the new creation, the believer, the

born again, you must exercise yourself. Exercise yourself. Now, you will notice that, look, when it comes to exercise, there are people who do exercise for like 10 minutes, okay? Whether it is Tai Chi, okay, you do it like 15 minutes. You know, others also do exercise for 1 hour. And I'm a boy. Some also go and climb the mountain, whether in a Bree or on the Ashoman Hills. You know, there are different kinds of exercise that they do. And you notice that the exercise is to build them up, is to get the body to function well, to get the heart to pump blood to every part of the body. So they tell you to exercise. Okay. Now, one of the exercises we exercise as believers is prayer. Now, you will notice that when it comes to prayer, it is not just spiritual benefit. Okay. You are not just exercising spiritually. You will notice that physically you are also exercising. You can count the number of walks you have done. Okay? So we exercise spiritually. It is called spiritual exercise. The first exercise I'm talking about is called prayer. The prayer exercise. You are exercising 1 hour, 2 hours, 3 hours, 4 hours, 5 hours, 6 hours, even 24 hours. As the Lord grants you the strength and the grace, you can exercise yourself. Okay, sometimes somebody will say that, oh, you know, on weekdays I walk 30 minutes every day. Then on weekends I do 2 hours because maybe I have a bit of time. Okay, so maybe on weekdays I pray 1 hour, 2 hours. Then on weekends I pray about 3-4 hours. Sometimes once in a month I do about 6 hours, 7 hours, 8 hours, depending on your own schedule. Okay, so exercise yourself. Exercise yourself. So you will notice that, you know, do you realize that when you stop exercising physically, okay, there's a way your body reacts. That is the same way when you stop exercising spiritually. There's a way your spirit and your soul and your body reacts. Listen, the potential of your spirit being, your spirit man, the one that got born again, the potential it possesses, is the same potential God has, because it was created in the image and in the likeness of God. But until you exercise your spirit, you will never know the abilities that your spirit can bring to pass in your life. You exercise your spirit, because for your spirit to be able to receive from God, it has to be within a certain, it has to be conditioned in a certain way. Your spirit man must be conditioned in a certain way. And one of the ways to condition your spirit man, one of the ways to activate your spirit man, is by speaking in tongues. Because tongues is a language that the Holy Ghost gives to your spirit to speak.

your spirit is stirred up. Your spirit becomes sensitive. You are able to pick things. Look, it is so strong, that when your spirit is sharpened and activated, there are certain food that the Holy Ghost will tell you, don't eat this, eat that, eat that. He will guide you and lead you and direct you into the minutest details of your life. That is how beautiful it is. Oh, yes. Because he's very much concerned about the body he dwells. The Holy Ghost lives in your body. So you exercise yourself. Okay? Prayer is beyond your need. Okay? It is just one side of the reasons why we pray. It is not always about your need. That's why if you pray with people who they are always concerned about your need, then it's a problem. Because no, your spirit will become cautious. Spirit as a yariachino. Because it is not well balanced. Okay. Sometimes it's not about your need. You speak in tongues until the end of your prayer. You didn't even ask anything. Because the tongues you are speaking, okay, it is according to the will of God. Because the language is not coming from you. The language is supplied by the Holy Ghost. And you are the one doing the speaking.

prays. My spirit prays, but my understanding is unfruitful. You see, when you are speaking in tongues, it is your spirit man that is doing the prayer. At that time, it is not your mind. Your mind is not involved in the prayer. It is your spirit. It is not your mind. The language is not coming from your mind. The only time your mind is involved is when you are saying, Father, in the name of Jesus, I declare that according to your word. Now your mind is recollecting the scriptures. So

charging, you are charging your spirit. Your friend, edification. It is out of it you get the English word edifice. You are building up. You are charging up. What's the word charging? You are charging. So you will notice that every time you pray, and you have really prayed there, there is a way your spirit. I don't know how to, Holy Ghost help me. Your spirit is fired up. What charge it? What charge it? That's right. That's right. Thank you, Lord. Are we together? Thank you, Lord. And I'm telling you, one of the ways to assess the mind of God, one of the ways to know what God is saying is by speaking in tongues, especially for a long time. Because you see, when you are praying in tongues, the things that comes into your mind at a certain level, they are not from your mind. They are coming directly from the Holy Ghost, because the Holy Ghost is supplying those messages into your mind. That's why when you are speaking in tongues, you have to have a notebook by your side. Sometimes you speak in tongues with a certain focus. Maybe it's on your business. You will notice that ideas will be coming. How many of you have experienced what I'm saying? These things are experiential, okay? Sometimes when you are sharing them, if you haven't experienced them, it looks some way. But if you have experienced them, you'll be amazed. Thank you, Lord. Thank you, Lord. Thank you, Lord. Thank you, Lord. Are we together? So he says that exercise yourself unto godliness. That's what he's telling Timothy. And I'm saying the first exercise that you must exercise as a believer is the exercise of prayer. So prayer is a spiritual exercise. Look at the verse number 8. 1 Timothy chapter 4, the verse number 8. Now, then he says that for bodily exercise. So then automatically you will notice that, oh, okay. Then in the verse 8, he's talking about bodily exercise. So it means that in the verse 7, he is talking about what? Spiritual exercise. Because he is comparing bodily exercise with spiritual exercise. Then he says that, look, bodily exercise profits a little. Because you see, in the mind of Paul, okay, in those days they used to have the Olympics, okay? That's why he could write to them and says that, look, in a race, all run, because there was racing in those days. That's why Paul could write and say, look, I do not fight as one beating the air. They used to box in those days. So he was using the games to communicate spiritual truth. The Bible was written by men, but authored by the Holy Ghost. So he used their normal language to communicate a divine truth, a spiritual truth. That's why the Bible talks about they being inspired by the Spirit. They were inspired by the Holy Ghost, but they used the language which they understood to communicate the truth of God's word. Okay, so now Paul comes back and says that, you know what, bodily exercise profits a little. He says that look there is profiting in bodily exercise. So he says that, look, don't just focus on bodily exercise, don't just focus on spiritual exercise alone. He says combine the two, because there is a certain measure of profit that you get from bodily exercise. 1 Timothy chapter 4 verse 7, that bodily exercise profits a little. Then he says, but godliness. Now remember, in the verse 7, he says, exercise yourself unto what? Godliness. So the way to exercise yourself unto godliness, there is a way. And I told you the first way is the way of prayer. The way of prayer. Then he says that, look, godliness is profitable unto all things, which has the promise of the life that now is, and that which is to come. You see, bodily exercise has no relevance in eternity.
Bodily exercise alone will not take you to eternity. Bodily exercise alone will not send you to heaven. But he's telling you that spiritual exercise will profit you here on earth, and it will also profit you in eternity. So he says, having the promise of the life that now is, that is your earthly life, and the life which is to come, that is the life of the endless living, that is the life of eternity. So your priority as a believer, your priority as a Christian, is to exercise yourself spiritually whilst not neglecting the bodily exercise. Are we together, please? Are we learning together? Are we together? So you can't claim, say, you know, I do walk, okay, or I go for walk every morning for 2 hours. Now walk now, walk, you know. You and your friend, you will talk 2 hours. No. When you are going for the walk, get some headset. And then you are listening to some music, some solid worship songs. Then you are speaking in tongues. So by the time you are going the 1 hour, no, you have spoken in tongues 1 hour, and you have also exercise bodily for 1 hour. So you are enjoying double profits, because bodily exercise profits a little, but spiritual exercise also profits you here on earth and also the life to come. So the first exercise that you must exercise as a believer is the exercise of prayer. The prayer exercise, okay? The prayer exercise. You exercise unto prayer. Prayer is a spiritual discipline. Prayer is a spiritual exercise. You are exercising yourself unto godliness. Please listen. If you are not prayerful, there is no way you can manifest the character of godliness. There is no way you can behave like God. There is no way you can manifest that character that God expects you. The foundation is prayer.

Let's go to Mark chapter 1. The book of Mark. Mark chapter 1. The verse number 35. Mark chapter 1. The verse number 35. Mark chapter 1. The verse number 35. Mark chapter 1. The verse number 35. This is talking about Jesus. Mark chapter 1 verse 35, and I read, "Now in the morning, having risen a long while, before daylight, he went out and departed to a solitary place, and there he prayed." Now in the morning, having risen a long while before daylight. So, you know, this is like around 2 o'clock, 3 o'clock, okay, 4 o'clock, you know. The Bible says that he arose, okay. Then he will go out. Then he will depart to a solitary place. I mean, you know, solitude. Okay, a very cool, calm, quiet place. There he prayed. There he prayed. There he prayed. There he prayed. There he prayed. This is Jesus, okay? This is God incarnate. This is God who had become a man. He had a prayer life. The Bible says that he will wake up. Then he will go to a solitary place. There he will pray. The new creation, the believer, the child of God, the born-again Christian, you and I. Listen, the first exercise that we must engage is the exercise of prayer. Jesus had a prayer life. Oh my God. He had a prayer life. Okay? There he prayed that he will wake up in the morning. Then he will go to a solitary place, and there, remember, the Bible says that exercise yourself unto. So if you don't exercise, the exercising is what takes you unto godliness. The exercising is the vehicle. It is the transportation mechanism that carries you unto godliness. If you don't exercise yourself, there is no way you can be carried, okay, unto the realms of godliness that is manifesting the character of God, becoming more like God, behaving, okay, exhibiting that nature, that character, okay. If you don't exercise yourself, there is no way. The only way that you can manifest godliness is by exercising. And the first exercise that we do as believers is the exercise of prayer. And I'm showing you Jesus's example. Let's go to Luke chapter 6, the verse number 12. Luke 6 verse 12. Luke chapter 6, the verse number 12. The prayer exercise. The prayer exercise. Luke chapter 6 verse 12. Luke 6 verse 12. And I read, it said, "Now it came to pass in those days that he went out to the mountain to pray." He went out to the mountain to pray. It doesn't mean that, you know, it is only in a mountain that God will hear you. No. I mean, in the geographical location where he lived in his time, he could go to the mountain to pray. But sometimes you can go. Sometimes you can decide to go somewhere and pray. He went out to the mountain to pray. Because I had to say it so that somebody will not tell you that it's only on the mountain that God will hear you. It's a lie. Even in your washroom, when you pray, he will hear you. Because the God who hears and answers prayer, he lives inside you. You are a God carrier. God is not on the mountain. When you were going to the mountain, you were carrying God to the mountain. He lives inside you. Are you with me, please? Because sometimes we have a notion that God is somewhere.
So when you go there, listen. I know there are places where people have encountered God. It is there. But I'm saying that God lives in you. He dwells in you. Whether you go to the mountain or to the valley, he lives inside you. Are you getting the point? He lives in you. You can be in your washroom, be sitting on the WC, and still talk to him. He hears you. The kind of things we have heard from God in places is amazing. Okay? So let's get it in proper context. Now, it came to pass in those days that he went out to the mountain to pray and continued all night in prayer to God. He went to pray. Then he realized that, you know what? Let me continue the prayer. The continuity in prayer. He continued all night. Sometimes do all night. Do it. 12 midnight to 5 a.m. Tell yourself. That's why I told you, Ziggy, that one of these days where I have to come here 12 midnight Friday to 5 a.m. Are you getting it? 5 hours prayer. We are here. We are blasting in tongues. 5 hours. Jesus continued all night in prayer. Sometimes you join the church. Join the all night. Okay, pray. When you are tired, drink water. Sit down. Wake up. Stand up. Pray. You will not die. Jesus modeled the example for you and I. He continued all night. Why? Because without prayer exercise, there is no way you can manifest godliness. The prayer exercise. Let me run quickly. You remember that even when he was going to face the cross, one of the last things he did was in the Garden of Gethsemane. He spent time praying. The Bible says that angels came to minister to him. He was empowered because dying on the cross was the will of God for him to do for the redemption of the world. But it was prayer that enabled him, that empowered him to be able to do the will of his Father. That's why he said, not my will, but your will be done. So the prayer exercise is not negotiable. Prayer exercise. That's why I told you that prayer is bigger than your need. It is bigger than that. It empowers you to be able to manifest the God life. Exercise yourself unto. So prayer carries you into the arena of walking in godliness. Hey, so when you're pipe off our own, you can be born again. I'm telling you, the kind of things you will do, you'll be amazed because you are not exercising yourself. Exercise yourself. Build your spiritual capacity. Exercise yourself. You exercise yourself. Now let's quickly look at Acts, the early church. Let's look at Acts. Okay, let's look at the early church. Acts chapter 3. Let's look at the early church, Acts chapter 3. Holy word, long preserved. Let's look at Acts chapter 3, the verse number 1. Acts 3, verse 1. The Bible says that now Peter and John went up together to the temple at the hour of prayer, the ninth hour. Now you see the way the Bible calls it, the hour of prayer. This is a regimented, this is a scheduled discipline that the early believers had. So they call it the hour of prayer, the prayer hour. So it was a time for them to pray, the hour of prayer, which is the ninth hour, okay? So you can clearly see that the spiritual exercise was there, not just in the life of Jesus, but also in the early church, because they learned it from the master. These are the first disciples of Jesus. They are the first students of Jesus. They copied it. They learned it from the master, the hour

Oh, thank you, Lord. Thank you, Father. Thank you, Lord. Now let's look at Acts chapter 12, the verse number 5. Acts chapter 12, the verse number 5. Acts 12, the verse number 5. Peter was therefore kept in prison, but constant prayer was offered to God for him by the church. Constant prayer was offered to God for him by the church. Peter was arrested. You know, he was the first bishop of the early church, the senior pastor. Then Herod kills James, then arrest Peter. Then the church began to pray. They were meeting in the house of John Mark. The Bible says that constant prayer, constant. This is called the importunity in prayer, the consistency of prayer. Constant prayer, constant prayer, constant prayer. Thank you, Lord. Oh, glory to God. Now, final scripture, Acts chapter 16, the verse number 16. Acts chapter 16, the verse number 16. Acts 16, 16. It said, now it happened. As we went to prayer, I like that. They went to prayer. They went to prayer. You know, you go to the gym. You go to the washroom. You go to the hospital. You go to the Wache Celeste joint. You go to the Fufu Celeste joint. You go to the embassy. You go to the

got born again way after Jesus had gone. Okay, it was way later that he got born again. Okay, he was not part of the call. Okay, he was not part of the call. He also heard that Jesus had come, you know, and then he felt that no, it wasn't true. It was, and then he encounters Jesus on the road to Damascus. Then he converted, became a preacher of the gospel. And here they were in a town, okay, Lystra. Okay, this is where the Macedonia church was born. Okay, this is where the Philippian church was born. Okay, then he says that, look, now that is Acts 16:16. Now it happened as we went to prayer. It was regimented. They went to prayer. They went to prayer. They went to pray. We went to prayer. So the first exercise that you have to engage to be able to walk in godliness is the exercise of prayer. We'll continue tomorrow with the next exercise. The Lord bless you. Oops. Oh, thank you, Holy Ghost. I hope we're good. All right. All right.

0: Are we good?
1: I take it out again.
0: Are we good, please? Is there clarity in the teaching? Are we good? All right. And let me say this, okay? People have different ways of praying, okay? People have different ways of praying. There are people, when they are praying, they will never open their mouth, but they are praying. Others too, when they are praying, they will shout, but they are praying. Okay, so don't be intimidated by somebody, because sometimes you look at the way somebody is praying and you are saying, hey, please, you just pray the way you pray. Let your heart be connected to what you are doing. That's the most important thing. It's a heart-based thing, okay? You know, because, you know, sometimes if you look at the way that people are praying, you know, you even feel intimidated. Say, hey, then, of course, yes, no, send you be a born in pay. It says, send you snow, be a send you be a chin in them. All right. Oh, Holy Ghost, help me. Thank you, Father. More.

Thank you, Lord. Thank you, Father. Thank you, Lord. Just lift your voice and sing to the Lord.

morning, so we're going to pray 1 Timothy 4:7. That is the first prayer. Holy Spirit, empower me to be consistent with my prayer exercise. And I'll be showing you the different exercises you must do. Empower. You say, what exercise? Bakun, you bet you, I can say, this one is for the legs. And as he gave me one. Then another one, they say, well, this one is for the back. And they say, you know, this one is for the stomach. They say, this one is for the buttocks. They say, the different exercise. Yes. They say, the exercise. Now, those from way back, way back. Hey, same thing. Bakun be crying, who is me and Diko Siebu. I'm saying, hey. So me and Dibio. And I'm seeing a very moon doing myself. So we're praying this morning. Holy Spirit, empower me. I want you to be specific, to be consistent with my prayer exercise. There is an energy for prayer. There is a grace that enables you to pray. There is a strength that empowers you to pray. Spirit of God, empower me with the prayer grace, the strength to pray. The name of Jesus, lift your voice as we pray. One drum, not a man, one drum, not a man, one drum, not a man, one drum, not a man, one drum, not a man, one drum, not a man, one drum, not a man, one drum, not a man, one drum, not a man, one drum, not a man, one drum, not a man, one drum, not a man, one drum, not a man, one drum, not a man, one drum, not a man, one drum, not a man, one drum, not a man, one drum, not a man, one drum, not a man, one drum, not a man, one drum, not a man, one drum, not a man, one drum, not a man, one drum, not a man, one drum, not a man, one drum, not a man, one drum, not a man, one drum, not a man, one drum, not a man, one drum, not a man, one drum, not a man, one drum, not a man, one drum, not a man, one drum, not a man, one drum, not a man, one drum, not a man, one drum, not a man, one drum, not a man, 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not a man,

Yeah.

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The name of Jesus. One drum, one drum, one drum, one drum.

of Jesus. Thank you, Lord. Thank you, Lord. Now go to Psalm 111, the verse number 10. Psalm 111, the verse number 10. Psalm 111, Psalm 111, Psalm 111, the verse number 10. The fear of the Lord is the beginning of wisdom. Then he said, a good understanding have all those who do his commandments. His praise endures forever. This morning, I want us to pray for a good understanding. Okay, you are praying for yourself, your children. We establish good understanding. You know, the Bible didn't just say understanding. The Bible said, a good understanding of all those who do his commandments. You see, obedience is preceded by understanding. It is the level of your understanding that determines the level of your obedience. So before you obey, you have to understand why you are obeying. The Bible says, a good understanding have all those who do his commandments. A good understanding. This morning we're praying that a good understanding is established in this household. That we are men of good understanding. That we are women of good understanding. That we are daughters of good understanding. That we are sons of good understanding. A good understanding. The name of Jesus. Amen.

one drum that I'm gonna

name of Jesus. Thank you, Lord. Let's go to Hebrews chapter 4, the verse number 16. Give me from the Amplified Classic, AMPC. Okay, Hebrews chapter 4, verse 16. Now, if you have a phone, just use the Amplified Classic so that we can read it together. The AMPC. Hebrews chapter 4, verse 16. The Amplified Classic. Hebrews chapter 4, the verse number 16. The Amplified Classic. He said, let us then fearlessly and confidently and boldly draw near to the throne of grace, the throne of God's unmerited favor to us sinners, that we may receive mercy for our failures. Today, receive mercy. Oh my God. I said, receive mercy. The name of Jesus.

followers and find grace to help in good time for every need. Appropriate help and well timed help coming just when we need it. My God. My God. So we're going to pray this prayer. We're going to pray the scripture. Look at it again. Hebrews 4:16, the Amplified Classic. Let us then fearlessly, number one, confidently, number two, and boldly draw near the throne of grace, the throne of God's unmerited favor to us sinners. Fearlessly, confidently, boldly. Hey, Jesus. He said, come to the throne fearlessly. What is it that you have done? You come. This is an open invitation. Oh, come. He said, come confidently. He said, I am the one who forgives sins. Come.

confident. The Bible says that cast not away your confidence, which has a great recompense of a reward. You know, this part of the world, they can easily exchange confidence for pride. If you are not careful, you can kill your confidence because of people's opinion. You have to be a confident person. You're trying to confi. It's one of the things God has blessed me with. I'm a very confident person. No, you can't intimidate me. Who are you? What are you talking about? When Cheng me found you, I found me a teshin. And I'm born again. What she no could be?

confident. We are bold. Now, please listen. He is not saying, you know, yeah, that sometimes there's a way, you know, Radia, yes, Semfata, you know, sister, Jaidius, Jaisadian. You know, but why you're home, you know, India, you'll be kind of India, was it let us then fearlessly, confidently, boldly draw near the throne of grace? That is what the word of God is saying. That you must be fearless.

decisions in my business, bold decisions in my ministry, the name of Jesus. Bold visions, the name of Jesus. Rakataya. Zelia Dala. Zozoni Makata.

Same scripture. He said, let us then fearlessly, confidently, boldly draw near the throne of grace, the throne of God's unmerited favor to us sinners. Then look at what he said. That we may receive mercy for our failures. Oh, listen, I have failed. And maybe you have not failed, but me, I have failed 1,010,000,000 times. This morning, mercy for my failures. You see, because you see, when you receive mercy, the devil can no longer accuse you with what God has shown you mercy. Because God is the judge. Jesus is your advocate. The devil is the prosecutor. The case has already been determined.

mercy, Lord. The two blind men. They said, Lord, have mercy on us. This is what the Bible says we should receive from the throne of grace. There are two ingredients, mercy and grace. That's all. Mercy, Lord. You know, somebody will tell you that, oh, what you did, God is not happy with you at all. Listen, they are not God. I wonder why they met God and God told them they were not happy. God says that, come. You have failed, but come. I'll show you mercy. That's, you know, there are Christians who sometimes struggle to believe that God truly means that he has forgiven them. Ziggy, do you know that? They struggle to believe that, you know,

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Hey. They want Jesus to appear to them and then shower them with his blood. No. This is his word. Why don't you believe the word?

0: Yes, Lord.
1: Yes, sir.
0: Mercy, Lord.
1: Yes,
0: mercy for my house. Mercy for my children. Mercy for my marriage. Mercy for my ministry. Mercy for my career. Mercy for my finance. Mercy, Lord. The name of Jesus.

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The name of Jesus. Mercy for your failures. Oh, yes, you have failed. Oh, yes, what you did was wrong.

Oh, thank you, Father. Madala Bahana. Oh, thank you, Father. Now, with the same scripture, there's a prayer I want us to pray. When people are looking for people to show mercy, I will be the one. When people are looking for people to show mercy, I'll be the one. When they are looking for people to show kindness, I'll be the one. When they are looking for people to show favor, I'll be the one. Are you getting the prayer? When men

0: power, the name of Jesus. Shall not be mean to you.
1: Glory to God in the
0: they will not be mean to you.

Thank you, Father. Then look at the same scripture that after you have found mercy for your failures, then he said you will find grace to help. The grace to help in good time for every need. Appropriate help. The well-timed help. Coming just when we need it. Hey, my God.

0: You know, she even took a screenshot of her typings on YouTube. This was last week. He said, I just want to testify that God has favored my husband. Now, please listen. The husband has been unemployed since November 2023. Today, by the grace of God, she's gotten a major employment. With a car company. Major employment. And you know, she sent me the type, and she would type. You know? Then she would send me the screenshot. Say, Pastor Kojo, I've sowed my seed. Let this harvest for my husband come through. She sent me the screenshot, everything. Today, by the grace of God. From 2023, you know what it means for a man not to be working from 2023.
1: The Holy One of Israel, Jesus the Christ.
0: This morning you are going to pray.
1: You are the Lord, you're
0: I want you to look at the scripture. That you will find grace. The grace in good time. For every need. Appropriate help. And well-timed help. Coming just when we need it.
1: Hey.
0: I deliberately brought this version. You know, Ziggy, sometimes the help will come when you don't need it. Ananyaza. But that will not be our portion. This morning, listen. You are going to pray. I don't know what the need in your life is. I don't know what you are believing God for. But you are going to pray. The appropriate help. The well-timed help. Just when I need it. Lord, give me this order of testimony. The just when I need it order of testimony. Is somebody with me at the Oh my God. Oh my God. The well-timed help.

by the grace of God, the husband from 2023, Eradia Maniku Ejuma. And you know, I said, what surprised me was the way chat picture, no, the screenshot of the YouTube. He said,

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The name of Jesus on time. The miracle is on time. The help is on time. The testimony is on time. It is on time. It is on time. It is on time. The name of Jesus. The marriage is on time.

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Lord Jesus, this morning I receive you as my Lord and Savior. Thank you for dying for me. And I declare that I'm born again. Amen and amen. And I'm praying for you that in the name of Jesus, that the mercy of God speaks for you. The name of Jesus

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We give you all the adoration. Thank you, Father.

0: minutes ago. You know, I just feel led for us to do this, okay? There is one of our listeners, okay? He's in the final, or he's going to the final year of the law school. You know, the law school, they've changed it now. So he is going to the final year. When they finish, then now the new star, the new one will come into, okay? It's just a surprise I want us to give to him, okay? He has a bit of a challenge with his health, okay? Because of that, working is a bit challenging. And I want us to give to support his fees, okay? For the last year. Yeah, I think the last year. Yeah, he's done the first year. Is that with the last year? Okay. I know him personally. Okay, but I just felt in my spirit just now, you know, when the help we need in time, I just felt that, no, let's bless this guy.
1: When you are wrong.
0: Okay, he'll be shocked
1: when you are
0: okay to the call.
1: Premise.
0: So I want us to just sow into his life.
1: Call out to him.
0: Okay.
1: Maybe you are listening to us somewhere and you're saying, okay, the mercy, brother Nat.
0: So anything on your heart, this is a well-timed help coming just when we need it. Yeah. This is somebody I encouraged to go to the law school. Very smart guy. But, you know, the health challenge is quite intense. You know. So whatever is on your heart, let's give to bless him. This is a prophetic giving coming just when we need it. So whilst you are doing it for somebody, you are actually positioning yourself to also receive. So whatever is on your heart, let's give. 054-054-610-9759. 054-610-9759. And then 020-570-2808. 020-570-2808. Okay. We'll do it today. 054-610-9759. 054-610-9759. Then 020-570-2808.

this is my life. That's right. I like, oh, Renee, God bless you. I like the way she said it. Well-timed help. That's right. Very smart guy, young guy, very smart young guy. Hey. I mean, the boy is intelligent. Stop thinking, Ebini Ho. Ziggy, do you get it? Ebini Ho. Yeah. I keep pushing him. Well-timed help. Just make it help. Yeah. And I've been with him for years. Yeah. Right from his university days, you know, God has used us to be a major blessing to him. Okay. And one of the things I love about him is his gratitude. Yeah. I mean, there's somebody who can ask the pastor, could you, is there something I can do for you? Like maybe iron it. I say, oh. I say, even the thought, that thought. Ziggy, do you get it? That thought of thinking that, oh, if somebody is helping me, what can I do? That's smart, man. Yeah. There are people when you help, they think you owe them. Like, you know. Everyone listening, this is something we have to do. It's a well-timed help. Locate the scripture. I'll give you a feedback tomorrow. Hold on to the word. Hebrews 4:16. Let us fearlessly, confidently, boldly draw near the throne of grace. Okay. The throne of God's unmerited favor to sinners. That we may receive mercy for our failures. And find grace to help in good time. For every need, appropriate help. And well-timed help. Coming just when we need it. What the Lord bless you. I love you all. We're going to continue tomorrow. But before I leave, you deserve it. Okay? Let this be your song as we jam, expecting the best of God. The number again, 054-610-9759. That's the number, 054-610-9759. Thank you. God bless you.

Yes, are you ready? But I want you to sing it with conviction. Lift your hands. The fourth verse. No guilt in life. 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

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Jesus upholds my destiny. Rabba bala makadaba.

impossible to please God. Is that who says a thing and it comes to pass?

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Today is Wednesday, the 23rd of September 2026. It's a day the Lord has made. We rejoice and we're glad in this beautiful day. I warmly welcome you to your favorite morning devotion. Joy Time in His Presence right here on 99.7 megahertz. Right from the onset, we've been worshiping. In due time, we'll be getting into prayer. The Word of God will be coming to us to nourish us, empower us, prepare us for the day ahead.

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soul, both sure and steadfast. The songwriter said that we have an anchor that is the soul, steadfast and sure, whilst the billows roll. We are fastened to the rock which cannot move, and that rock is Jesus Christ. Child of God, hope in God, for your hope in God is an anchor for your soul. Ensures that you are unmovable, unshakable.

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All ye that hope in the Lord, be of good courage. Be of good courage. Be of good courage. Be of good courage, and he shall strengthen your heart. All ye that hope in the Lord. My word of admonishment to you this very morning, irrespective of how the journey has been for you, irrespective of all that you've gone through, irrespective of all that you are going through, as I'm speaking, probably within you, you might be feeling jittery because of some unmet expectations. But be of good courage. Child of God, be of good courage. Be of good courage, because the Lord shall strengthen your heart for as long as you hope in him. And the Bible makes us understand that, hey, for as long as you are the righteous of God, your expectation will not be cut off. For there is surely a wonderful end, a glorious end for you. The psalmist prayed in Psalm 71 verse 5 and said that thou art my hope, O Lord. You are my hope. And you have been the one I have trusted in from the days of my youth. Child of God, you have trusted God up to this very time.

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For He who has called you is faithful. He who has called you, He means what He says and says what He means.

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Say, my trust is in His word. And His word for my life is sure. Say, His word for my life is yea and amen. Therefore, my trust is in His word. Say, I will wait for the appointed time. My expectations shall not be cut off. Say, God is working even when I cannot see it. Oh, my God.

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He lives.

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That irrespective of the unpleasant experiences, irrespective of the unpleasant circumstances, look beyond them and see the hand of God at work in your life.

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Listen, it is working together for your good. Joseph looked at his brothers and told them, you meant it for evil, but God meant it for good. 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

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I came by the spirit of encouragement to let you know that you have come too far only to give up. You have come too far only to throw in the towel. You have come too far only to say, I'm tired. You have come too far. I don't know what your name is, and I don't know who I'm speaking to, but I believe strongly that these words are not coming out of my mouth by chance. They are prophetically ordained by the Holy Spirit to be spoken this very morning through the airways upon this exalted altar. Right into your spirit, right into your home, right into your soul, right into your mind, right into that situation, and fire you up, ginger you up,

0: Jesus resurrected again. The fact that Jesus did not remain in the grave and he resurrected is a clear indication that you are not hopeless. Your life is not hopeless. You have hope in him. Child of God, I see you rising again because he rose again. I see you rising again because he rose again. Can I say it one more time? I see you rising again because he rose again. Let me bring to your remembrance one more time that God is working behind the scenes for you. He's working to ensure that prophetic word that he spoke concerning your life becomes a reality.
1: 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Are you with me? All right.
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1: everything is
0: where you are.
1: Everything is working out for my.
0: It's going to be transformation. Even as you listen for His Word.
1: I will keep moving.
0: In the name of Jesus. This morning I'm blessed with a very ministry of a great man of God. It's going to be a blessing to us. Not new to this platform, actually. Lead pastor. Worldwide Worship Center. The person, Pastor Joshua Marion Adai Williams, right here in the studios of Joy 99.7 FM. Man of God. How are we, sir?
2: I'm doing so well by God's grace.
0: We thank God. You're looking, it's so early in the morning, yet you're looking fresh. You've got your swag on this morning. It tells that the grace of God abounds over you.
2: Thank you so much, Papa.
0: We thank God.
2: We're still learning from you.
0: Mercy.
2: It's a cut on one of my.
0: Mercy on my head.
2: If you see my father fresh, I don't know what else you should expect.
0: Right. Pastor Joshua, you're very welcome once again.
2: And thank you so much.
0: We know that the Lord has laid a word on your heart for us this morning. We're very ready for what the Lord has laid on your heart. Please
2: thank you so much. Firstly, I want to appreciate this mighty outfit for the opportunity to be a blessing. And it is my prayer that this morning lives will be transformed, just as you said. Amen.
0: Amen.
2: I know you have prayed already, so there's no need for me to pray.
0: Mercy.
2: So let's just go straight to the Word. I want to speak on the subject, God is not an errand boy.
0: Ouch.
2: Yeah, God is not an errand boy. So let's look at a few scriptures. First Thessalonians 5:17 is a popular scripture. The Bible says that we should pray without ceasing. And in Luke 18 verse 1, the Bible also says that, and he speak a parable unto them to this end, even that means today is part of it, yeah, that men and women, I know if I don't add the women, it will be an issue, so that men and women ought always to pray and not faint. I want to start by saying that there are principles to every physical and spiritual thing we see. Nothing actually just happens. Everything we see and not see are made to happen. And when we mention the word principle, principle simply means a guiding rule or foundational truth that makes something effective. And so it is in the kingdom of God. There are different guiding rules to arrive at different results. In this kingdom, we understand that God is orderly. That is why he instructed that everything should be done in decency and in order. Now, there's a scripture that always blows my mind, the book of Proverbs chapter 28, verse 9. The Bible says that, the Amplified Version, it said, he who turns his ear away from listening to the law of God and man, even his prayer is repulsive to God.
0: Read that again.
2: Proverbs 28, verse 9.
0: Yeah.
2: He who turns his ear away from listening to the law of God and man, even his prayer is repulsive to God. So that alone sets a standard that it is not everybody God listens to. It is not everybody God listens to. So there are guiding rules to prayer that must be followed if only you are looking for an answer to your prayers. Now, We live in a dispensation where people are more destination obsessed than the direction and the process to their destination. Everybody is looking for a product without considering the process that produces the product. Unfortunately, the subject of prayer is one of the most misunderstood rituals on earth. Everybody and everything engages in prayer.
0: Yes.
2: God hears or listens to the prayer of everything and everyone he created. But the Father listens to his children. So that means there's a difference between even praying to God and also praying to the Heavenly Father. Now, that is not even my main subject for this morning. I'm just driving somewhere. If there are principles, there are guiding rules to receiving answers to our prayers, then we need to understand what prayer actually means. In 1 Thessalonians and Luke chapter 18, 1 Thessalonians 5:17 and Luke 18 verse 1, there is a key statement there. He said, pray without ceasing. And in Luke chapter 18, he says that men ought to always pray. This brings us to the truth, not even the fact, that prayer is not supposed to be a visiting place, but a dwelling place.
0: That's profound.
2: But unfortunately, we have turned prayer into a visiting place instead of a dwelling place. Let's look at any institution or anywhere we have, you know, visiting hours. Every visitor must follow the instructions that, guides wherever you are. And sometimes you must be in a queue. You are not entitled to everything. You must be called in before you can do whatever you do. But residents don't wait to be called in. So that means if you make prayer a visiting place, the fact that you are there doesn't mean that when you talk, they listen. There will be a particular time allocated to you. Now, God is saying that pray without ceasing. It means that prayer shouldn't be something you start and stop.
0: It should be your lifestyle.
2: Yes. But unfortunately, Papa, what do we see? It is time for prayer. Lift up your voice. After that, what happens?
0: We are done.
2: We are done. That is the error we find ourselves in. That our definition to prayer is different from God's definition to prayer. God's definition to prayer is that I want to be in constant communication with you. Our definition to prayer is that I want to communicate to you when I need something. Near all money, near all joy, near all to me. Now, we are looking for something from God. He is saying that this is how I want it done. We also say, no, this is how we are willing to
0: do it.
2: And that's why we are always disappointed when it comes to the subject of prayer and the answers. Prayer simply means, or in a simple term, prayer is communication between a deity and us. Okay. I've heard this over and over. People normally say that communication is key. It is a fact, but not the truth. Because to me, communication is not key, but it is what to communicate, how to communicate, and when to communicate that makes it key.
0: Not just communication.
2: Not just communication. Even if we look at the definition of the word communication. Oh, thank you. Help me, Lord. I wrote something down here that I want to share. My goodness. Help me, Lord. Okay. When we talk about communication, even the English language defines communication as the process of sending, receiving, and sharing information, ideas, thoughts, and feelings between people. That's the definition for communication. Now, there are key elements in here. The first element here is the person who starts the message by putting thoughts into words, symbols, or actions. Right. Now, we have the person who gets the message. We have the receiver, the person who, okay, the one who communicates the message, that is the what? The messenger. Then we have the receiver of the message. And then someone, and also we have how the person understands the message and the response given to the message. So if prayer is communication between God, that means there should be a message you want to communicate through a medium. Now, God must receive that message. God must understand that message. It is the understanding that produces the results. Now, the Bible says that God watches over his word to perform. And not our words. So if our prayers are void of his word, there is nothing to watch over to perform. So the question is that when we are communicating to God, do we communicate with his words or our words? That means it is important to understand that you need to have his word in you before you even attempt that act of prayer, or else there will be disappointment. In communication, as we rightly said here, there is someone speaking and there's someone receiving what is being spoken, and the person responds. It also means prayer is actually a dialogue and not a monologue. But what do we see? Anytime we hear or we talk about the subject of prayer, in most cases, we are the ones who do the talking.
3: And when we are done, we turn around.
2: We turn around and then we leave. So, are we actually communicating, or we just came to place a request? So we have subjected prayer to a medium of asking and receiving alone, when in actual sense, prayer is supposed to be communication. Okay, this is Joshua. I'm a son to Reverend Ato Akwa. I need you. You are far ahead of me. The experience and knowledge and everything you have cannot be compared to what I have. If I have the opportunity to communicate with, to you, who should speak more? Who should do the talking and who should do the listening?
3: Wow.
2: So in most cases, one of the most effective prayers one can pray is you going to listen to God and not you talking to God. Because every answer you're looking for is in what God will say. The truth of the matter is that there is no prayer on earth that is yet to receive an answer. Rather, there are too many answers waiting for the corresponding prayers.
3: So the answers are there.
2: The answers are there waiting

0: that need to be prayed. But unfortunately, we have subjected ourselves to doing the talking all the time, speaking to God, saying what we want to say. Meanwhile, Jeremiah says it clearly. He said, call upon me and I will answer and I will show you. So if you've left the place where he's going to show you, how are you going to receive the answer? So trust me, I don't think there is anybody on earth whose prayer has not been answered. Every prayer that has ever been prayed has been answered. But we can find it because the answer is nothing. For example, when you tell God that, God, bless me with a house, that is even an incomplete prayer. You see, God is not mortal. The kind of house he lives in is not a house we live in. So if you tell God, give me a house, you've left him to, how do you call it? A state of being confused. He doesn't even know what you're talking about.
1: What exactly do you mean by a house?
0: A house.
1: Exactly.
0: So the prayer should be, God, bless me with, if it's one bedroom house located in this particular place, either paid for or you give me opportunity to buy it or through a gift or something, then your prayer is complete. But when you say, God, bless me with a house, and you leave, there is nothing. God is not a mason. He's not a building contractor for him to come and build the house for you. So when he wants to answer you, chances are that he will give you an idea. You give you a business plan. You give you something that when you do, you can either purchase that house or build that house. But when you are done talking and you leave, you've left him to... hardly having said, he has no choice than to keep waiting for you to come and correct what you started. So sometimes someone will say, I've been praying, but the right thing to be said, you've not said it yet. There's an amazing thing that always baffles my mind. Isn't it strange that most of the things that we pray for, Christians or those who engage in the act of the formal prayer thing we know, the things we pray for, the people we call non-believers have them. And we ask ourselves, but this person doesn't go to church. You hear a lot of people, if you say that, this person doesn't go to church, but he's wealthy. This person doesn't go to church. He doesn't pray the way we pray. But what we don't know is that, you know, in Ephesians 3:20, something profound was said that the Bible says that God is able to do exceedingly, abundantly, above all we ask or think. Mm-hmm. So even the thought of mankind is a prayer factory. Mm-hmm. Anything you put there becomes a prayer already prayed, awaiting an answer. So most of the people we call non-believers, they are so conscious of the things they put in their mind. Mm-hmm. Pick 10 believers, ask them what are they thinking about. They are either curse conscious, premature death conscious, problem conscious, than blessing conscious. Meet a believer or someone who is a churchy person and tell him, God bless you. He said, amen. Before they believe you, they forgot that you just told them, God bless you. But let a small boy or someone who is just walking about tell them that you are cursed. For the entire month, they'll be thinking about that curse. They'll start inquiring, talking to people. You know, I met this person right now. He said, I'm cursed. And you see, the Bible says, as a man thinks, so is he. So what, the more you are thinking about it, the more you are praying about it unconsciously. And the more you are praying about it, the more the answers will be done, because will be given. Because the Bible says that he's able to do even more than what you ask or think. One of the most effective altars that must be engaged when it comes to the subject of prayer is the altar of the mind. So the Bible says, guard your heart, guard your mind, guard your thought with all diligence, for out of it flows the issues of life. What are we praying? Prayer is not a monologue. It is a dialogue. When we are given an hour to pray, we talk for 1 hour. When we are done, we go. But if you are going to look for help from someone, and when you speak, the person should speak back to you and tell you, okay, go and do this and that. This is what I am doing. But what do we see these days? We are the one who do the talking. We are the one who instruct God on what he's supposed to do. When in actual fact, he is already done with everything that any man will ever need. One of the most effective ways to pray is to keep quiet and let God do the talking. It is still prayer. You are just quiet. listening to

0: God. But the point is, how many of you know God to even understand the way he speaks? Mm. God can speak through every medium, every human, everything he created. I always ask myself, how did that prophet understand the language of the donkey? How? Someone asked me a question that if I have the opportunity to meet any biblical character, who would I want to meet? Daddy, the person I would love to meet is Nebuchadnezzar.
1: Why?
0: Okay. I want to meet Nebuchadnezzar because this was an unbeliever in our context. Mm. Someone who was not the God of Abraham, Isaac, and Israel. Someone who never attended church service. How did he recognize the fourth man in the fire? Mm. I want to learn from him. How did he know how Jesus looked like? The Son of Man looks like. Can we say he is a prophet? Mm. Or who is he? How did he understand? No wonder God gave him another chance. Mm. Despite all his folly, God punished him and reinstated him because the man understood God. Mm. I said, we casted three men.
1: But
0: now I see four. And the fourth one looks like the Son of Man. How did he know how the Son of Man looks like? Mm. Chances are that a lot of us are praying to a God we don't know. Mm. No wonder when he answers, we don't know he's done it. Mm. We don't know if he's done it. Mm. This morning, I want to encourage all our listeners to look at the subject of prayer again. Mm. My emphasis today is on the fact that it is a dialogue. Can you allow God to also do the talking sometimes? Because everything God is capable of doing is in his word. Mm. Or his words. It is what he says that comes to pass. So if you don't want to listen to him, then you are not ready for your answer. Mm. Call upon me and I will answer you. And I will show you great and mighty things. I will show you. Mm. Are we ready? Are we willing to hear him? Mm. Are we willing to allow him to do the talking? Mm. Or we want to keep doing the talking? When in actual sense he's supposed to do the talking. Someone says when you meet your mentor, the only time you should talk is when you want to ask questions.
1: Ask questions, exactly.
0: And you know that, Papa, Jesus modeled that statement. Yeah. The Bible says when his parents were looking for him for days and they found him. If you read the scripture carefully, the Bible says that Jesus was found in the temple listening to the doctors, teachers, and people. And asking questions.
1: Yeah.
0: He wasn't talking. The only time he spoke was to ask questions. So I believe even that when we have opportunity to pray, we should rather ask God questions than tell him things, because he knows everything you need. Mm. He created you. He created a complete garden before bringing man. That should tell us that everything any man will ever need is already there. Whatever we will ever need in this life is either in us or around us. Mm. It is not far from us. Mm. But until you reach out to him and ask him to show you, to tell you, you still be living in, disappointment, thinking that God is not faithful to his word.
1: Wow.
0: I always say that. That's why in our church we say that we live as though the devil is not in existence.
1: Yeah.
0: Because there are so many things we blame him for that he has no idea
1: of. He's not responsible for.
0: A couple of days ago, I was in a meeting with a couple of men of God, and I was like, can I ask you a question, man of God, or men of God, a sincere question? Give me an honest answer. If our system, if our economy starts working and our passports become a valuable traveling document, will some of us have a message to preach? Will some of us still have a prayer point? Can you still tell your congregation that receive visa?
1: Now that visa is a miracle.
0: Yes. Would you say that receive visa? If we have good health care, some of the things that we call miracles, can we still call them miracles? God has created everything we'll ever need, waiting for us to produce them. But we are still waiting for God to leave, to forget about creation and start production, when that is actually our assignment. You go to China, a small boy is manufacturing what we are all gathering and praying for. How would that boy respect our God? When we can also, instead of asking for that thing, we pray for God, we pray to God to give us the idea to produce that thing. Gone are the days where we ask for daily bread. Now we ask for the bakery so we can bake the bread. There's no need asking for daily bread any longer. Ask for the bakery so you can bake enough bread for a lot of people to be served with. But if you ask for daily bread, we are not in the days of Elijah. Where you say, I have some more flour, eat. You bake it, let me eat first. That eat first, this dispensation doesn't work. Because by the time you are done eating, somebody's collapsing or somebody's developing ulcer. So we need to pray for that grace to do
1: God
0: beyond word.
1: Help.
0: Amen. Amen. So, I think my right. Sermon, I'm done with my sermon. I'm through with my sermon.
1: What a word. And I believe strongly that you have been challenged this very morning, child of God, to rethink and to reconsider what prayer really is and how. You know, the emphasis for me regarding this message is the how we engage prayer. The Lord help us. We'll take a brief break, and when we come back, I'll have a brief chit-chat with Reverend Joshua Marion Adai Williams, and we'll be calling it a day.
2: It's been 19 years of God's goodness. 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

0: is coming off in just a couple of days. Let me say a very big thank you to you once again, man of God.
1: Thank you so much.
0: Right. Builders Camp Meeting 2026.
1: Yes.
0: Tell us about it, sir.
1: Okay, so it's a tradition. That's something we've been doing for the past 7 years now. So this is the seventh.
0: This is the seventh year. Hey, yes, all too soon.
1: Yes, please.
0: All wow. Too soon, yes. Okay.
1: And this year, by the grace of God, the theme is the paradigm shift. You know, paradigm is simply a framework through which we see, think about, and respond to life. And sometimes, the greatest barrier to our next level is not the devil or what we see around, but it is the way, our way of thinking.
0: Yeah.
1: So this year, we are putting together resource persons who are going to help us to rethink and recondition ourselves for the future we are looking for. You can't keep doing the same old thing and expect different
0: results. No.
1: Yeah. So, I mean, the old mindset will always say someone will do it, but the new mindset will say, what can I do?
0: Sure.
1: The old mindset will say, I've not been assigned, but the new mindset said, hey, what can I use my gifts to do? Yeah. I mean, taking up responsibility.
0: Yeah.
1: And this year, we are looking at subjects that a lot of people wouldn't want to look at, especially in the field of agriculture, entrepreneurship. I mean, there are so many things that the lot of blessings God has given us, but unfortunately, we are not seeing them, and we are still praying for, I mean, things that are already with us. So that's
0: powerful.
1: What we are looking at this year by the grace of God.
0: Powerful. And I see a great men gathered here. I can see the face of Honorable John Dumelo.
1: Honorable John Dumelo,
0: some great men. Please tell us who are coming.
1: So, like you rightly said, Honorable John Dumelo is coming. Apostle Vincent Bannerman is coming. Prophet Ebenezer Akuna is coming. Honorable Seth Kwame Echampon, former Eastern Regional Minister, is also coming.
0: Right.
1: And then Mr. Seth Boache Dankwa, the CEO of Mordecai Farms.
0: Wow.
1: Is also coming.
0: As a gathering of eagles. Powerful.
1: Yes,
0: so they are all coming to be a blessing to us.
1: Yes.
0: And it's from the 1st to the 3rd of October.
1: Yes, next week, Thursday.
0: Okay. Okay, that's just this next week.
1: Yeah, next week, Thursday.
0: Okay. All right. At the University of Ghana
1: Commonwealth
0: campus.
1: Hall, Toyota.
0: Okay.
1: Yes, please.
0: So there is the 9 a.m. session.
1: Mm-hmm.
0: There's 2 p.m. And there's a 6 p.m. session.
1: Yes.
0: All right. Anyone can choose to come.
1: Yes. Okay. So
0: at any of the sessions.
1: It depends on your schedule.
0: Okay.
1: Now we are actually trusting God that we are going to have everybody camp so that you'll be there. I mean, resident there. And it's free of charge. We are camping you, feeding you for the 3 days.
0: All right.
1: Free of charge.
0: Right.
1: But there are people who maybe because of work, so they can go and come.
0: All right.
1: But those who are sitting, and so far. I think as at yesterday, we've exceeded 250 campers.
0: Wow.
1: Yeah.
0: Wow.
1: We have exceeded 250 campers.
0: Wow.
1: And it's going to be awesome.
0: Right.
1: The afternoon sessions are going to be breakout sessions where you meet. You can have a time with your mentor, whoever you want to speak to. I mean, anything that, I mean, practical stuff that you can live there with.
0: Sure.
1: And we're trusting God that people will have the opportunity to receive scholarships, job opportunities.
0: Mm.
1: So you don't just come with your Bible, come with your resume. You don't know who you're going to meet.
0: Exactly.
1: So you get yourself prepared and come. You have a business idea. We'll give you your platform to showcase it, and then we see the people who are willing to invest in what you carry. So it's not just a churchy program, but yes, sir.
0: Thank you very much, Pastor Joshua. This is great. It's a very great initiative, and God bless you for it.
1: Amen.
0: Right. You're a blessing to our generation.
1: Thank you so much.
0: Sure.
1: We need the help. We need the support because we're budgeting for about 200 people. But so far, we have exceeded 250.
0: Sure.
1: And it will cost just 400 cedis to host one person for the 3 days. So,
0: if you want to be a blessing
1: of support, what's
0: the number to call if anybody wants to?
1: 0249-834-004.
0: Again,
1: 0249-834-004. You can bless in cash, in kind, even in your service, your gift, or whatever. Thank you so much.
0: Thank you very much. God bless you. So let me do this one quickly before we go down curtains. Let me say a very happy birthday to Prophet Christopher Yao Ano. Papa, God bless you. Today is your birthday. We celebrate you. Great man of God. My very good self. Kyla, for the whole of Holy Ghost Temple. Yeah, very happy, happy birthday to you. And very happy birthday to Madame Jeanette Baba Gamsen of Tema Lunchmate Faith. Blessed, happy birthday to you. The Lord bless and keep you. It's from Lydia Samahays Dodo. A glorious birthday to our big sister Rose Equia Santua Osei in Las Vegas, USA. The Lord bless you. Open up the next chapter of your life to you. In Jesus' mighty name. It's from Anana Kwachi and the entire family in US, in UK, and in Ghana. And a happy blessed birthday to our beautiful nurse, Jemima Yaira Kate of Home Municipal Hospital. 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The Lord bless and keep you. 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God richly bless you. This is where we draw down the curtains. Rhapsody of Reality is up next, after which the nation's most influential show, the Super Morning Show, comes your way. My name is Atuakwa. Thank you very much, Promise, for the wonderful assistance. God bless you. We're out of here.

0: Hello, our dear listeners. Welcome to today's Rhapsody Reading, Wednesday, 23rd September. Pastor says, love the church from your heart. Our theme scripture is taken from Acts chapter 20, verse 28. Take heed therefore unto yourselves and to all the flock, over the which the Holy Ghost hath made you overseers, to feed the church of God, which he hath purchased with his own blood. Pastor says, the church of Jesus Christ is the most powerful organism in the world. We are far more than an organization. We are an organism. The church is a living thing, the living body of Christ in the earth. This is why your attitude towards the church matters a great deal. You must consciously love the church of God from the depth of your heart. The Apostle Paul, by the Spirit, describes the church as that which God purchased with his own blood. The Lord Jesus paid an extraordinary price for the church, the price of his blood, his very life. Therefore, to love Christ is to love his church. This love must go beyond the walls of your local assembly or denomination. Sometimes, people become so conscious of denominational differences, names, structures, or traditions that they forget the greater truth. We are all one body in Christ. The local assembly down your street, though different from yours in style or administration, is still made up of God's people. Love them. Pastor says, appreciate them, pray for them, honor the work God is doing through them. The Bible says in Ephesians chapter 4, verse 4, there is one body and one spirit. We aren't rivals competing against one another. We are one body, one family, brothers and sisters in Christ. When this understanding fills your heart, it will rid it of jealousy, strife, and division to see and relate with fellow Christians with greater love, honor, and sincerity, because you recognize that the same life of Christ flows through all of us. What a blessing to belong to the family of God. It's the greatest family in the world. Praise God. Please say this prayer after me. Dear Father, thank you for making me a member of the body of Christ. I walk in love for the church and for every member of the family of God. I honor and appreciate your work and your grace in the lives of fellow Christians around the world. And I declare that they are strong in faith, giving glory to you always. In Jesus' name, amen. For further study, please read 1 Corinthians chapter 12, verse 12 to 13, Psalm 133, verse 1, and Ephesians chapter 4, verse 1 to 5. God bless you. If you want to make Jesus the Lord of your life, please repeat this after me. Oh Lord God, I believe with all my heart in Jesus Christ, Son of the living God. I believe he died for me and God raised him from the dead. I believe he's alive today. I confess with my mouth that Jesus Christ is the Lord of my life. From this day, through him and his name, I have eternal life. I'm born again. Thank you, Lord, for saving my soul. I'm now a child of God. Hallelujah. This podcast was brought to you by Christ Embassy. If you were blessed by this podcast, please contact us on the following numbers: 0244-211-623. 0244-211-623. God bless you.
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0: That's a message from Amachi Dede. And don't be concerned that others are successful, because you know your time will definitely come. It may delay, but it will definitely come. Like I keep reminding you, whatever challenges you're going through is only a phase in your life. And God would never let that which you cannot handle happen to you. My name is Winston Amwang.
1: My name is Kojo Akotobuating.
0: Hope you're doing very well this morning.
1: Well, I'm feeling lucky.
0: Oh, okay.
1: Like the luckiest.
0: Good to know that you're lucky. Yesterday was launched.
1: I'll tell you more about that this morning. I'm feeling very, very, very lucky this morning. Yes.
0: But this morning also, look, our friends from the U.S. Embassy are going to be joining us. So are you planning on studying in the U.S.? Maybe you want to do your undergraduate, postgraduate. Stay with us here on the Supermorning Show. Everything you need to know, the colleges or universities that you have to attend, and whether or not you qualify, we'll tell you all about that here on the Supermorning Show on Joy 99.7 FM. But this morning, what happened that the people of Ghana, through the Ghana Water Company Limited, Ghana Water Limited, have a judgment debt of over $200 million for a facility that cost us $115 million. Well, I'm talking about the Teshi desalination plant. Following the cancellation of contract, well, they took the case to the tribunal, and yesterday came out that per the ruling on 17th September, Ghana has a judgment debt. This morning, we're going to tell you what happened, how we got there, right here on the Super Morning Show. But Akotobuating, the Archbishop of Cape Coast, Archbishop Gabriel Palmer Buckle, is advising parents, whatever you do, let your children study hard and pass. You see, don't wait for them to fail or underperform and then come up worrying people. Oh, so now you come, oh, Bishop, now, I'm a Catholic. I don't want to go to Catholic school.
1: You know, education is primarily the parent's responsibility.
0: Mm-hmm.
1: The school just helps. But these days, you know, life is life for a lot of parents. You wake up at dawn, go home late, tired, stressed, and you may not be able to keep up. Our environment is making it difficult to be great parents, you know. So, yeah, the Archbishop has advised, but we need to discuss this and expand it into other areas. For example, yesterday I was going home in Shashi. There was a long 100-meter queue. I may be exaggerating, but, like, the queue was quite long. People in a queue to get home, some parents, some students. How do you get home after joining a queue for, like, an hour, tired, and still be present in your mind to supervise your kids to study? So so there are a lot of issues when it comes to our children studying, parenting, and we may want to spend some good time to discuss that.
0: Well, this morning also, if you're an importer of goods into this country, do you know what advance rulings are, and do you know how they can actually help your business? Do you know how the Ghana Revenue Authority, through the Customs Division, can actually give you an advance ruling for the importation of a good? Stay with us here on the Super Morning Show. Coming up now is the news at 6 with Mamie C. Nyamiche Thompson.

0: Hello, good morning. 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Coming up this morning, government to write off $120 million to my oil refinery legacy debt as toll management maintains no borrowing record in the last 21 months.
1: Brought it down to about $400 and something million. And currently, Minister of Finance are saying they're going to write off about $120 million.
0: We'll have details of that coming up shortly. Also, GPRTU unhappy with 8% increment in transport fares as government promises to reduce fuel prices in the next pricing window.
2: They are not that too happy with it, but we agree that based on the promise that we are going to see some more.
0: In business,
3: traders rule out significant spike in prices of goods despite planned increase in transport fares from the Saturday, September 26.
0: And also later, Republic Bank join News Habitat Fairstorm's Junction Mall in 2 days with trusted builders, genuine suppliers and flexible mortgage offers for prospective homeowners. You want to make a date on that? These and more with me, Mamie Sinyamicha Thompson. Do stay for details. Well, the details now. Government is set to write off $120 million of the Tema Oil Refinery's legacy debt, which currently stands at $400 million. Briefing Parliament's Energy Committee during a working visit to the refinery, Toll Managing Director Edmund Combat said the refinery had incurred no new debt in the past 21 months. More in this report.
4: Managing Director Edmund Combat told members of Parliament on the Energy Committee during a working visit to the facility that the debt has reduced to about $400 million, part of which the Finance Ministry is willing to write off.
1: When we did a restructuring, the first phase of a restructuring, it brought it down to about $400 and something million. And currently, Minister of Finance are saying they're going to write off about $120 million.
4: The Tema Oil Refinery is currently undertaking major projects. All of these, the MD said, the company is doing without borrowing.
1: We didn't borrow, so we are not owing per current structure.
4: The members of Parliament expressed satisfaction at the work of Toll in the last 21 months, especially for using local engineers to undertake the ongoing expansion projects.
5: A lot of the work that we have seen here, all the transformation, are being done by Ghanaians. That is something that we must commend you for.
6: The committee members are really impressed.
4: The minority said government must sustain the supply of crude to Toll to help the company stay afloat. George Kwame Abuaji is ranking member on the Energy Committee.
7: Government to try much as possible to continue to supply this company the product they need, especially from Jubilee Field. I commend the MD and I think he should keep it up.
4: James Sabaji reporting for Joy News.
0: Now, the Ghana Private Road Transport Union, GPRTU, says it is dissatisfied with the 8% increase in transport fares, which falls short of the 25% adjustment it initially requested over rising fuel and operational costs. The union, however, accepted the new rate after government assured operators that fuel prices would fall at the pumps in the next pricing window, according to GPRTU Deputy Spokesperson Samuel Amwa.
2: The reason why we finally agreed with the 8%, the promise was by the president through the transport that we are looking forward to seeing some reductions on some products in the next country, and hopefully it's coming back to that is why we also consider to agree with the 8%.
0: We apologize for that poor quality of sound, but General Secretary of the Ghana Road Transport Coordinating Council, Emmanuel Ohene, says drivers have been very considerate.
8: You know, quite difficult stance from both operators and the government. We have agreed in principle that we increase transport fare. And this time it's not going to be 30%, we are increasing it by 8%. And to take effect from, you know, Saturday. We are now currently working out the numbers so that doesn't create confusion in the traveling space.
0: Now, Kumasi Mayor Richard Ofori Ajuman Boydi says government will address what he describes as an unfair allocation of shops under phase one of the Kumasi Central Market redevelopment. Now, the concerns come as premium collections from the first phase fall short of expectations, with only 89 million cedis collected out of the 165.3 million cedis expected over the five-year lease.
9: There are a lot of people whose names are on the database and us who have had spaces within the first phase and yet did not have those spaces. And a lot more people who were either not in the data were also able to secure spaces for themselves, which itself not fair to those who are originally supposed to be allocated a shot but didn't get it. And that is what we want to correct going forward into the second phase. Because really, if somebody who has not invested in the construction of the market and secure it at 75,000 and make 75,000 profit, that means government is being sorted.
0: Now, former President John Kufo says Africa's independence is yet to deliver the full freedom and opportunities its people deserve. Speaking at the Broadcasters Convention West Africa 2026 in Accra, he called for better use of Africa's natural resources, greater investment in education and skills, and stronger use of the continent's strategic location to improve lives and drive development.
10: We have been trampled upon, subjugated, and treated with indignity. So I believe the time has come for us, the Africans, to become aware of this and accept the challenge of redeeming the universal humanity that should be ours in nature. The African citizen is entitled to good governance, opportunity, and the protection of his or her rights, and also should bear responsibilities towards society. If there is to be an African public interest that reaches across the boundaries of 54 sovereign states, it must ultimately be found in the dignity, welfare, and advancement of the people themselves.
0: Now, he gave Ghana a powerful declaration. The black man is capable of managing his own affairs. But the fountain and statue built in his honor of, or in the honor of Dr. Kwame Nkrumah at the Kwame Nkrumah Circle stands far from its former glory. My colleague Collins Frimpong visited the site and reports.
11: That new African is ready to fight his own battle and show that after all, the black man is capable of managing his own affairs.
12: It was one of Kwame Nkrumah's most powerful declarations. But 69 years after independence, perhaps this place forces us to confront an uncomfortable question. How well are we managing our own affairs? The fountain no longer flows. When the Kwame Nkrumah Interchange was inaugurated in November 2016, this place was a spectacle. Bright blue water channel, pristine tiling, well-manicured lawns, lights, and the imposing statue, and a dancing fountain that transformed the space at night. When President Mahama was commissioning the place, he was pleased.
13: The value of this interchange cannot be measured in economic terms alone, but in the quality of life it is making possible for all our citizens.
12: The fountain became the visual centerpiece of the interchange. For people like Desmond, an administrator in a private company, visiting the place brought him so much joy and pride.
14: I do have an experience when it was first constructed. I came here on several occasions. The place looks very beautiful and bright at night. But the fountain has been in a very bad state. I think there should be something done about it.
0: Now, in just 2 days, the Republic Bank Journeys Habitat Fair takes over Junction Mall in Nungwa. You're tired of chasing artisans, dealing with fake suppliers and banks that say no? Make a date on 25th of September. Here is what to expect at the fair.
15: The Habitat Fair replaces that guesswork with direct access to vetted suppliers and providers all under one roof from Friday 25th to Sunday 27th September 2026 at the Junction Mall, Nungwa. You will find everything building materials, roofing sheets, electrical cables, water tanks and piping, quality doors, modern curtains and fittings, security cameras for homes and vehicles, electric vehicles, and trusted real estate developers with ready-to-buy homes. 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
0: 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Up next is business on the Super Morning Show. Do make a date.
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10: 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And the 6 a.m. news brought to us by Absa Bank Ghana Limited, Your Story Matters, Valex Lease, Affordable Document Management Solution, and Total Energies. 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Time now for the Joy Business Report, brought to us by Omnibusic Bank. Not that, not just another bank. Sechu.
11: Good morning.
10: Good morning. I know, I surprised you. As you can see, God is still taking very good care of us. Yes.
11: And it's midweek.
10: Midweek. Tomorrow is Friday Eve.
11: And it's Friday.
10: I tell you.
11: Then we'll have the Republic Bank Habitat Fair.
10: Yes. Yeah. And we'll be at the Junction Mall.
11: Mm-hmm.
10: I'll be there. In the home ownership journey, wherever you are, there's something for you.
11: Yeah.
10: The Republic Bank Joy News Habitat Fair.
11: Mm-hmm.
10: Whether you want land, whether you want to furnish your home, or whether you want to build another house, Or like Koko Ashanti, you want a 7-bedroom house. Look, there's something for you. And so we'll tell you more about that here on the Super Morning Show. But I don't know, this morning our friends from the U.S. Embassy are also joining us.
11: Wow.
10: Yes. I don't know if you want to study in the U.S.
11: Mm-hmm. That could be an option.
10: Well, then this is a program for you. Have you completed your WASI, or you've completed your undergrad and you're thinking of your graduate program,
11: mm-hmm.
10: or you want to do your PhD,
11: mm-hmm.
10: I've got good news for you. They're joining us right here on the Super Morning Show to have that conversation. So please come and let's have, join us here on the Super Morning Show for this all-important conversation. But Daryl, this morning, I want us to talk about the Teshi desalination plant.
11: Hmm.
10: Because Ghana has a judgment debt of $235 million.
11: Charlie.
10: $235 million. That's in excess of 2.5 billion Ghana cedis.
11: Right.
10: Now, this plant was designed to produce some 60,000 cubic meters of potable water daily. So that's basically 60 million liters every day.
11: Hmm.
10: So, when it was shut, it affected parts of Accra. But, the challenge was that Ghana Water was buying water from the plant at 6.75 and selling at 1.47. You definitely make a loss. Okay? But we'll tell you how we got here. The plant commissioned in 2015. What happened? Is a conversation we're going to be having here on the Super Bowl Show. But I've seen Kwame Sowe shared a piece that he's written with me. Give Teshi desalination to Kasaprekon or Accra Brewery. Okay. I'll share that with you also here on the Super Morning Show. But of course, this morning, our friends from the Ghana Revenue Authority are joining us. Have a conversation about advance ruling. And advance ruling is basically a decision provided by the government, typically customs administration, to an applicant prior to the importation of a good covered by the application that sets forth the treatment that the country shall provide to the goods at the time of the importation. So if you're thinking of importing, if you're an importer and you want your goods to be given some kind of treatment even before it gets into the country, what kind of treatment would it be giving? There's a conversation for you here on the Super Morning Show. But I don't know whether you've heard the sound from Archbishop Gabriel Pamabako
11: about admissions.
10: Yes. Some people, they perform poorly, and they are disturbing the bishop or archbishop. Is it a school not for us?
11: Oh, Charlie.
10: Is it a school not for us? For many of us who went to mission schools, and I know there are many of us who went to mission schools in Ghana, he says, study hard. But this morning also, we have a post-mortem of the Ecobank Joy Business Financial Dialogue
11: mm-hmm.
10: on green financing and its impact on agriculture. All of that coming up here on the Super Morning Show. Who gets the trumpet this morning?
11: Of course, Ecobank and every other person who contributed to the success of the Ecobank Joy Business Financial Dialogue series. It was an interesting discussion yesterday on green financing. So thumbs up, Ecobank, the team at Joy Business, all the stakeholders who are around.
10: We say
11: trumpets.

good morning. Welcome to the Joy Business Report. Coming up this morning, traders rule out significant spike in prices of goods despite planned increase in transport fares this Saturday. Also coming up, rising inflation, city depreciation and threat to economic growth set to dominate discussions as Monetary Policy Committee of the Bank of Ghana begins meeting to review the economy. Plus, Finance Minister Dr. Castle Atoforsen to finalize 2027 budget hearings with various ministries, departments and agencies this week, a move expected to help him meet the first week in November deadline for presentation. Details coming up

0: Thanks for joining us. Hello to our friends listening from Koforidu on KT Radio. Traders are ruling out any significant increase in prices of goods after government reached an agreement with transport operators for an 8% increase in fares this Saturday. Now, the president of the Ghana Union of Traders Association, Clement Boateng, has been speaking with Joy Business. He says there is no cause for alarm.
1: If there's going to be any price increment as far as goods and services are concerned, I think it will be so marginal that it wouldn't have so much effect on the consuming public. And so I would like to assure consumers that there wouldn't be, you know, so much price increment of goods, and so therefore this shouldn't, you know, have anything to worry. I think government should have reduced some of the taxes on the fuel so that it will be some sort of cushioning for Ghanaians in order to, you know, avert this price increment of transport fares that has been, you know, announced by this transport operators.
0: Clement Boateng is president of the Ghana Union of Traders Association. Now, the Tamar Oil Refinery is

0: Joy Business Financial Dialogue on green financing and its impact on agriculture. All of that coming up here on the Super Morning Show. Who gets the trumpet this morning?
1: Of course, Ecobank and every other person who contributed to the success of the Ecobank Joy Business Financial Dialogue series. It was an interesting discussion yesterday on green financing. So thumbs up, Ecobank, the team at Joy Business, all the stakeholders who are around.
0: We say
1: trumpets.

good morning. Welcome to the Joy Business Report. Coming up this morning, traders rule out significant spike in prices of goods despite planned increase in transport fares this Saturday. Also coming up, rising inflation, city depreciation and threat to economic growth set to dominate discussions as Monetary Policy Committee of the Bank of Ghana begins meeting to review the economy. Plus, Finance Minister Dr. Castle Atoforsen to finalize 2027 budget hearings with various ministries, departments and agencies this week, a move expected to help him meet the first week in November deadline for presentation. Details coming up.

0: Thanks for joining us. Hello to our friends listening from Cofradio and KT Radio. Traders are ruling out any significant increase in prices of goods after government reached an agreement with transport operators for an 8% increase in fares this Saturday. Now, the president of the Ghana Union of Traders Association, Clement Boateng, has been speaking with Joy Business. He says there is no cause for alarm.
1: If there's going to be any price increment as far as goods and services are concerned, I think it will be so marginal that it wouldn't have so much effect on the consuming public. And so I would like to assure consumers that there wouldn't be, you know, so much price increment of goods, and so therefore this shouldn't, you know, have anything to worry. I think government should have reduced some of the taxes on the fuel so that it will be some sort of cushioning for Ghanaians in order to, you know, avert this price increment of transport fares that has been, you know, announced by this transport operators.
0: Clement Boateng is president of the Ghana Union of Traders Association. Now, the Tamar Oil Refinery is optimistic moves by the Finance Ministry to write off some of its debts will sustain recent gains and its recovery. The refinery last year posted 1.24 billion cedis in profits after years of losses. The Finance Ministry is also working to write off a fraction of the 400 million debt. Now, Edward Combat is managing director of the Tamar Oil Refinery. Listen to
2: I think they're included in this year's budget. It's about $120 million. So if that is taken out, it will also further bring the debt down. There are five major debts. One is owed to, I think, Sahara and BP. And because they are private, it's a bit difficult, but we're also discussing to see a possible discount. And then we also owe GMPC and VRA. Because they are state institutions, we will need your help as parliamentary standing committee to help net it off. No, so you know, every financial year, you have every financial year you have something that is called operational profit. Yeah. Because when you finish, you must close your books and see whether the operations within the period you made profit or loss.
0: Meanwhile, the management of GWEL, led by its CEO Edward Bauer, have met with the management of the Tamar Oil Refinery to strategize on reliable fuel supply to ease prices at the pumps. Here's more in this report.
3: In a Facebook post, the managing director of TOR, Edmond Combat, explained that the engagement focused on strengthening and deepening the strategic collaboration between TOR and GWEL as the two institutions work together to enhance petroleum product supply security, strengthen market resilience, and contribute to greater price stability at the pumps for the Ghanaian consumer. He pointed out that the partnership between the two institutions is critical to building a more efficient, reliable, and resilient downstream petroleum sector. He added that TOR remains committed to working with key stakeholders such as GWEL to support Ghana's energy security and advance the broader national interest. Already, fuel prices have gone up by 10% in the second pricing window,

0: necessitating an 8% increase in transport fares by the Ghana Private Road Transport Union.
1: Finance Minister Dr. Councillor Tofosson has revealed that he will finalise the 2027 budget hearings with the various ministries, departments and agencies this week. This is expected to help him meet the deadline for presenting the budget to Parliament in the first week of November. The minister, in one of the meetings earlier this week, noted that apart from job creation, he will put Ghanaians at the heart of policies that will be introduced in next year's budget. Meanwhile, the finance minister has revealed that he wants the private sector to play the lead role in job creation next year.
2: The long-term objective for the private sector is to drive sectors of the economy that can create the jobs with the private sector leading. So typical is commercial agriculture. We think that Ghana has huge potential with commercial agriculture in areas of sugar. So we want to look at the entire value chain for sugar industry. In areas of value addition with cocoa, we want to again reiterate the point that the other sectors that we are looking at is palm industry. We're working with the World Bank, using part of our IDA resources to give patient capital to the private sector.
1: You have the finance minister, Dr. Councillor Tofosson. Should the policy rate, which currently stands at 14%, be increased to check the recent spike in inflation? Well, this is one of several questions that the Monetary Policy Committee of the Bank of Ghana will be seeking some answers to when it begins its regular economic review meetings today. Details in the following report.
3: Inflation rate has been rising over the past month to hit 5% in August this year, and there are fears that things could get out of hand. Therefore, there might be the need for the policy rate hike. There are some who are also worried about the impact on businesses that are struggling to have access to credit. The Ghana city has also come under some pressure, and there are also some who are of the opinion that it might be good to use the policy rate to check it. We should also not forget about the recent developments in the Middle East, as well as the recent Federal Rate Reserve increase, and how that could come with some fresh pressure on the Ghanaian economy in terms of declining forex reserves, falling gold prices, less forex inflow for gold board, lower reserve buildup. But there are some who hold the view that the gap between the inflation and the policy rate is so high in terms of the real interest rate, and that something should be done about that. And that may see the policy rate kept unchanged or even dropped marginally. And there are some who have argued that this might be one of the difficult meetings for the Monetary Policy Committee of the Bank of Ghana. And the big question here is that, should the policy rate be cut or not? Or maybe be kept unchanged? Looking at the recent development in the economy, of adopting the wait and see attitude to help manage things well.
1: You are listening to the Joy Business Report. Now, Chief Executive of the Ghana Incentive-Based Risk Sharing Systems for Agricultural Lending, GESAL, Samuel Yabois, says concerns over loan defaults and the cost of provisioning are making banks reluctant to lend to the agric sector. Here's more from the Ecobank Joy Business Financial Dialogue Series.
4: Speaking of the Ecobank Joy Business Financial Dialogue Series, Chief Executive Officer of the Ghana Incentive-Based Risk Sharing System for Agricultural Lending, Samuel Yabois, says production challenges, market volatility, and inadequate business records remain major obstacles to financing Ghana's agricultural sector.
5: Because of the, you know, the NPL levels, the default rates and all that, the banks also always think that if I should place my money here and there is default, BOG per their requirement will ask me to make provision.
4: Former director of the Peasant Farmers Association of Ghana, Dr. Charles Nyaba, says stringent documentation and collateral requirement imposed by financial institutions are restricting farmers' access to credit, particularly smallholder farmers seeking relatively modest loans.
6: One of the major constraints when we come to accessing financing for whatever activities.
4: Regional Head of Consumer and Commercial Banking for Anglophone West Africa at Ecobank, Charlotte Amankwa, said the bank has strengthened its capacity to properly assess risk within the sector rather than treating a culture as inherently high risk.
7: We spend time looking for people who already understand the sector and banking. So that's the first step. Internally, getting resource with the right expertise.
4: The dialogue was held under the theme Green Finance, Real Impact, Powering Inclusive Agri-Growth in Ghana.
1: Productive conversations there. 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
8: We saw the need to provide Ghanaians with high quality, nutritious garri mix for our clientele, which we saw that there was a particular need. And so we decided to go into that, specifically to look at some aspects that were not otherwise covered by industry players. And so our formulation, our recipe is slightly different from what is on the market. And that is the need that we sought to fill. And so we set up around 2021, and we have been operating since then.
1: Imagine your garri soakings with flavors like beetroot, turmeric, or banana. That's what JW Foods is introducing onto the market.

0: Full episode at 1 p.m. right after the Joy Business Report, 5 p.m. on Business Live on the Joy News channel. Before we go, a look at the markets. Crude oil has gone down, selling at $98.68 a barrel. Gold going for $4,368 an ounce. Cocoa, $5,402 a ton. On the currency market, the dollar still staying at 12 cedis. That's what major commercial banks are offering their clients. Euro, 13 cedis, 30 pesos. The British pound, 15 cedis, 55 pesos. The Forex Bureau is quoting the dollar at 12 cedis, 20 pesos. More news on our website, myjoyonline.com/business. Back to you, Winston.
1: Thank you very much, Daryl. Dollar still at 12. Okay, within the range, eh?
0: Within the range.
1: Anyway, let's have our inspirational song, one by Todd Galbraith and Travis Green. Joy is coming.

0: And that's our inspirational song for this morning. Joy is coming. And indeed, joy has come. Good morning, Gogo Ashanti.
1: Yeah. Good morning, Winston.
0: Good morning, Akutu Boateng.
2: Teacher Gofi, good morning. How are you?
0: Good morning, Nadidi Teti.
3: Good morning. I'm well. How are you too?
0: Akutu Boateng and Nadidi, God is still taking very good care of his children. As you can see. I believe all of you are fine.
3: Yes.
4: Goofy.
0: Okay,
3: God is still taking care of.
2: It's a Fugu Wednesday, isn't it? Today is a Wednesday. Yeah. So we are compliant.
0: The Fugu makes life simple. Share with us a safety tip from Comac this morning.
5: 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Remaining seated can make it harder to respond safely if fuel spills, the motorcycle loses balance, or an emergency occurs. A few seconds of inconvenience is better than unnecessary risk. And this is a message from Comac.
0: 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And Societe Generale Bank Ghana, the future is you.
6: Something must be done.
7: You say either, I say either.
8: 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Here it is. Unexpected surprise. Now, that's definitely a redundant phrase. If it's a surprise, then it is by definition unexpected. To say it right, you could either say an unexpected gift or a surprise. No need to say them both.

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1: Yes, Daily Guide. I don't know Kevin Taylor. Mahama speaking there. That's on the front page. President Mahama is disowning Kevin Taylor. The 16 arrested in fake currency syndicate bust. That story is also there. Ghana Jollof saga, next 6 bail at High Court. And US-based Ghanaian lecturer's wife grabbed over his mother. And Ghana Journalist Association wins bid to host FAJ Congress. The luckiest seasonal draw launches with bigger rewards.
3: If you go to the Inquisitor, the lead story is on the NPA. Questioning of diesel consumers, NPA CEO speaks. There's a photo of Godwin Tamaklo, the NPA boss. There's another big story. Landowner accuses police of supervising illegal demolition, petitions the IGP. And if you go to my hometown, the Nkranza area, Nick Danso and the Bono East Regional Minister have helped to solve the Nkranza Mo boundary dispute. That was one of the things that was slowing down development in the area. And now the two paramount chiefs have met, they've smoked the peace pipe, and have agreed to work together to drive development within the Nkranza and the Mo traditional areas. And there's an editorial on Eric Opoku's Tomato Self-Sufficiency Initiative, and the editorial says the initiative should be commended.
2: All right, let me take you to the Ghanaian Times newspaper. The banner headline has a picture of Bishop of the Catholic Diocese of Sunyani and President of the Ghana Catholic Bishops Conference, Most Reverend Matthew Kwesi Jimfi. And that's because the Catholic Bishops Conference, they are calling for a crackdown on drug traffickers. So Catholic Bishop Conference is urging governments to do that. President Mahama launches a Accra reset at UN General Assembly. And then WHO backs Medical Trust Fund, calls for sustainable funding. And then Reverend Wengham charges new church leaders to uphold loyalty. That's it for the Ghanaian Times newspaper. Also here, NLA launches 5 million Ghana cedis luckiest season promotion. The luckiest. Luck is everywhere.
1: Yeah,
2: that's it for the Ghanaian Times.
1: Okay, the new center, drug crisis, Catholic bishops, NPP demand probe, and Ghana wins bid to host SIF FAJ Continental Congress. In Nkranza Mo land dispute, Danswe J and Minister broker peace. IFC releases $39.5 million more for SFI Solar. Total IFC financing rises to $60.5 million for that 200 megawatts project, the Dawa project. Okay. Police accused of illegal demolition, and the IGP has been petitioned. All of that on the front page of the news center.
3: If you go to the BNFT, MPC faces inflation, liquidity, global development and growth trade-offs. The luckiest eyes 50% stakeholder returns in season 4. Pipeline of IPO-ready businesses remains limited. This is according to PwC. Grow 2 project supports 55,000 women-led agribusinesses. And the sad news of the demise of the group CEO of Patience, Enyonam Achianu, is also on the front page of the BNFT. There's also the story to do with the domestic airline fares. High cost of domestic airline fares. Can the government do something about it? That's a big question on the front page.
2: The Republic Press, Ghana faces $235 million desalination bill ordered to pay Spanish owners over terminated Techshi contract. US-based Ghanaian lecturer shot dead, wife arrested. The luckiest draw returns with new rewards. Afoko vows NPP will exit opposition within 2 years. Exim Bank case, I guess I made a mistake. No deal for Wuntumi as state comes back with fresh charges. And then 5 months old baby vanishes at Asafo Market. Police hunts mystery woman. That's the Republic Press newspaper.
0: Well, let's go online now. 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
1: 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How a $125 million plant meant to fix Techshi Nungwa's water crisis became a $235 million judgment debt. That story, explanation is there. Parliament recall in Team Fojo expects emergency sitting over drug trafficking crisis. This is what we expect from a statesman. Brazilian president commends Mahama for leading global reparatory justice push and national security. Arrests 16 and seizes millions in counterfeit currency and printing equipment.
2: Now let me take you to City Newsroom. How Ghana lost $235 million. Dollars in the Accra desalination deal. Apply human face to VAT compliance visits. Guta appeals to GRA. Finance Ministry to write off $120 million of TOS legacy debts. And then consider election of members Bagbin to ECOWAS Parliament. Could it have anything to do with the situation they had with Apenyo at a certain point?
1: Which is actually the best thing to do anyway, because in the European Union, they vote directly for EU members of parliament. Yeah. This idea that we vote for members to go and represent their constituencies, and then parliament itself, by whatever metric, decide, okay, this guy, that woman, should go to Abuja or wherever and go and represent us. It's not democratic enough.
2: Yeah.
1: Let us directly elect them so people can run for ECOWAS Parliament. Kodwa Koto Boateng doing great stuff. Can I put himself up and say, okay, ECOWAS Parliament, I'm going to contest and run. It's something that we should do.
2: We should consider.
0: The only challenge in our case is that, you see, in the EU that you talk about, people, when they're contesting these positions, they actually make known their positions on certain issues, regional trade, that. In Ghana, who goes to parliament and makes his position known on key issues of national interest?
1: They wait for the political parties to just put them in line.
0: So, while I agree with you, I think we've reached a point where, even when it gets to parliament today, we must get to the situation where people vote, where votes are open, made known. This whole, parliament shall engage in secret balloting, no. And this whip system where every time they whip people in line, no. Let people vote and take decisions. Look, John McCain, at some point, when he was contesting to be president, because he voted against the Martin Luther King Day, he had to consistently apologize. Then people would ask him, why did you do that in Ghana today? Eh? Members of parliament, how they voted, how do we even know?
1: Yeah.
0: We don't know.
1: Even those ones that they raise their hands every, you can't count. But let's do some inside stories
2: now. At that point, they were too pissed. I don't know.
1: But let's do this story because, I mean, in the last week, there was a big story about the nurse that was arrested, who is now seeking bail at the High Court because the Circuit Court remanded her into custody. And lawyer for 13-month-based nurse and mother of three, Salome Awiti Bafo, has been remanded for allegedly aiding TikToker Barbara Santuakodria Ghana Jollof, would move an application for bail today on her behalf as they seek to get a release from the custody pending trial. Her lawyer, Nane J. Bafo, will file the application at the High Court after the Adenta Circuit Court 1 refused an oral application for bail and remanded her into custody for 2 weeks. Mr. Wa is optimistic that the legal team will be able to secure bail for Madame Bafo, which will see her return home and take care of her children. Quote, it was filed on Friday and the date for hearing is Wednesday at 9 o'clock at the High Court complex. We are very confident that she will be released to go and enjoy life and take care of her family. So that story is that we expect that the High Court will grant her bail. I mean, this thing where bail is weaponized sometimes as you have to come in. I mean, the default for courts should always be to lean towards granting bail unless there's exceptional circumstances for which granting bail will not, and I don't see one in Madame Bafo's case. Whatever the case the state has against her, they should build their case, file the proper evidence before court, and let the trial go. But as the trial go, bail pending trial, let her go home. She has three children who are home waiting for their mother. In the last 3 weeks or so, or 2 weeks, they haven't seen their mother. Let her go home and take care of her.
3: Now let's go to the big story for the day. On Friday, 17th of April, 2015. The President of the Republic of Ghana then, His Excellency John Dramani Mahama, who is the current president, inaugurated the Teshi desalination plant. And this is what he said at the inauguration. The desalination plant, which we are commissioning today, ends more than 25 years of water poverty that has bedeviled the people of Nungwa and surrounding communities. With this project, we are producing and pumping to homes and businesses 13 million gallons of water every day to the catchment area around Teshi and Nungwa. And when he spoke at the ceremony to inaugurate, then we're told that the cost was $115 million, the Accra Water Desalination Plant. Now, the update on that plant is that Ghana has now been slapped with a $235 million judgment debt. And the story is on My Jaw Online. The research team has done a great job of breaking everything down for you. The story says Ghana Water Company Limited has been ordered to pay $235 million to the Spanish owners of the Teshi Nungwa desalination plant, a facility built to end chronic shortages in the enclave and shut down since October 2025. The Republic of Ghana is liable for the money under a sovereign guarantee parliament approved in 2012. Now, two final arbitral awards were rendered on 17 September against Ghana Water and the Republic, and Cox Infrastructure Group, which owns 95% of the plant's project company, disclosed them to the Spanish securities market on 21st September. The $235 million net of taxes covers termination payments under the water purchase agreement, with interest accruing from April 1, 2026 until the money is actually paid. And the utility must also partially reimburse the company's legal costs and its own counterclaims, including one for $144.5 million, which were substantially dismissed. So, Ghana Water, we've discussed them extensively this year on this show. Ghana Water is still in crisis. Mm-hmm. For a company that is unable to sell 52% of the water that it produces.
1: Yeah.
3: A company that is in debt. A company that I believe, if we don't do anything about, could collapse in 5 years. Has been in this matter of a $235 million judgment debt.
2: I recall the relief that projects brought to the people of Teshi. My grandmother is from Teshi, so when we were
1: the project actually worked.
2: Yes, it did work.
1: Okay,
2: because at a certain point, for the people of Teshi, water was such a scarce commodity. You'd have to go and buy water. There'd be times where, you know, we'd go there for the holidays and you'd see the extent of the deprivation when it comes to water. And there would be times at home when my grandmother would say that, why are you guys not bathing twice? The people of Teshi don't even have water. Yes, they bath, they take their bath twice. Do you know that kind of stuff? And so when this project came in, it was such a relief for them. And the expectation is that, or was that, we would make it work. I recall that many people raised concerns with regard to the contract we had entered into as to whether it was beneficial to the state or otherwise, which usually comes up with many of these projects that we do. It's rather unfortunate that we've gotten to this point where now a project that costs about $120 million, we're going to be paying, what, $235 million in terms of judgment debt to this company in question. The takeover of the company and everything else looks a bit, I don't know how everything, you know, came up, because the Spanish company owned about 50-something percent. There was another company with 44%. Another company here about 5%, Hydrocall or so.
3: Yeah.
2: And then later, I mean, I read in the news yesterday when the judgment that came out that there was a new company, Cox.
3: Yes,
2: that
3: Cox had taken Infrastructure. Over yeah.
2: From Abengoa,
3: which was the parent company of sorts. There was Sojitz. Yeah. Which is Japanese,
2: yeah.
3: And then there was Abengoa, and then the local partners, Hydrocall.
2: Yeah.
3: And so now, from the disclosures, Cox seems to have taken the stakes of Sojitz and Abengoa,
2: yeah.
3: And so they have 95%. The bigger question is, where do we go from here?
2: Where do we go from here? That's the bigger question. It would be good to get some answers from the Attorney General and then the Ghana
1: Water
2: Company. Just
1: a quick one. Speaking about Teshi, though,
2: yeah.
1: Big story about how a phone dealer from Seiko,
3: mm-hmm.
1: driving a Honda Civic, went to Teshi to close a phone deal, to sell a phone. And for 3, 4, 5 days now,
2: He's been missing. And he's trending on X, right?
1: Yes. And so I think yesterday the car was recovered, but the person has not been found.
2: It said,
1: I mean, Teshi... I go to Teshi.
2: Say Teshi.
1: Teshi. Mm-hmm. People. Nice people. I go there sometimes, right? But they're getting some
2: attack.
1: Reputation.
2: A very bad
1: right? Well,
2: attack.
1: At some point, Uber drivers don't even want to go to Teshi at some point in the evening,
2: mm-hmm.
1: right? Because they say all the sort of things will happen to them.
2: Yeah.
1: We have to deal with it. Because Teshi is like it's one of the very nice places. That, I mean, you just do Labadi Beach Hotel. Yeah, Teshi is there.
2: Yeah.
3: One thing, though, to say about the people of Teshi, they use this year's Homo to really
2: market
3: Teshi and also educate the people about development concerns in the area.
2: Yeah.
3: And I must commend Na Shoko for also playing a key role in that.
2: Absolutely.
3: Teshi deserves to be looked at when it comes to even tourism potential.
2: Mm.
3: And so I hope the Ghana Police Service finds this driver.
1: Mm-hmm.
3: And a lot of the bad things said about Teshi gradually eliminated from the story of Teshi.
2: Absolutely. Let me take you to the Republic Press. A 5-month-old baby has vanished at Asafo Market, and police is hunting for the mystery woman. So a panic has gripped trade at the Asafo Market in Kumase after a 5-month-old baby boy allegedly disappeared from the market in the early hours of Sunday, September 20, with police launching a manhunt for a woman believed to have taken him. The incident occurred around the Cape Coast Bus Terminal section of the market, popularly known as Opera Site. And I can't imagine the devastation of the mother of this child in relation to the story. And we hope that the baby is found safe and reunited with the parents.
3: Now, talking about markets, traders reselling 25,000 KJTR Phase 1 shops for up to 120,000 Ghana cedis, local government ministry. The story says the local government ministry is learning of what it describes as an unfair trend among shop owners at Phase 1 of the Kumasi Central Market Redevelopment Project, who are subletting their shops beyond their original premium and market value. At a government stakeholder meeting in Kumasi, Sector Minister Mahama Ayariga says assessment of premium payments reveals some shop owners renting out their spaces at a price more than 4 times the agreed premium cost of 25,000 Ghana cedis.
0: Akotubo Achin, let's listen to Mahama Ayariga. 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
4: Now we are going back to the days of Kalabule. What is worrying is the fact that there's evidence to show that some people have distributed the stores among themselves. There are a small number of people. And then they have now sublet it to people at the actual market rate. So they paid our assembly 25,000. Then they rent the place out to other people at, you know, 100 and 120,000. And I'm saying that that's not fair. Where because you have access to political power, you take the thing for yourself at 25 and then you sublet it to others at 100,000. If 100,000 is the market rate, then let the state collect the 100,000. That's my simple principle. If 100,000 is the market rate, the state should collect the 100,000 and use the resources to construct phase three.
0: Okay, so that's Mama Yariga there.
3: Yes, talking about the KGTR story and the Kalabuli happening in there. And this should also serve as a lesson for us. We are building 24-hour markets, right? Do we have an operating protocol for these markets? How are we going to rent out space in these particular markets? There's a Crow Road market which needs to be completed in Kumasi. How are we going to manage all those things?
0: Yeah. You see, this is the problem. The people that the assembly is giving these spaces to, are they traders? If they are not traders, then the expectation is that these people will sublet it.
2: Yeah.
0: You see, we do these things and turn around. So the assembly must ensure that the markets, the spaces, are giving to traders
1: directly.
3: If you have more traders than shops, run a lottery for the traders.
0: Yeah. See, at the time
3: a transparent lottery.
0: At the time when the construction was beginning, they told us that they had an inventory of all those who were selling there.
3: Yes.
0: And so they'll be giving the first right of refusal. Let's go back to all those people. See this thing. Oh, if it's not 100,000, go and check and get and let's get the right thing done.
2: It's not just with the stalls. Even with affordable housing, we build the housing and we say that it's for people who are in, I mean, average earning people. And before you know it, they've been sold to others who are selling at triple the price.
0: Let's go for the BBC News now. 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And Belmalt, shine your greatness. 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
7: Coming up from the BBC World Service, the interview. Conversations with the people shaping our world. With me, Laura Kunzberg. For this episode, I speak to Earl Spencer, the brother of Diana, Princess of Wales. She died at the age of just 36. Now, nearly 30 years on, he claims the man who's now King Charles told him the world would soon forget her. But Buckingham Palace responded by questioning whether grief has clouded his judgment and memory. But Earl Spencer tells me he stands by his account.
8: Is he furious or is he embarrassed? Because I can tell you here and now, those are exactly the words he said. I've only ever had two calls on the line with Prince Charles at any stage of my life. I was hyper alert to what he was saying. And those are precisely the words he said. And I promise that to you now. Genuinely, that is what he said. I don't hear him saying he didn't say that.
7: Charles Spencer, hear more on the interview after the news.
9: BBC News with Emily Thomas. The head of the International Monetary Fund has warned that advanced economies need to cut borrowing and reduce debt levels following weeks of spiralling government interest costs. Speaking to the BBC, Kristalina Georgieva called for urgent, politically painful action to rein in debt.
10: Our message to everybody is you cannot control exogenous factors, but you have control over your domestic policies. So make sure you stay ahead of inflation, keep inflation back, and to governments, get on top of your debt issue.
9: On fueling economic growth, Ms. Georgieva said helping the private sector with reforms was the main policy option because governments didn't have cash. Britain's Prime Minister Andy Burnham has used his speech to the UN General Assembly to warn about the dangers of unbridled artificial intelligence and Russian disinformation. Mr. Burnham said he wanted Britain to lead the world in developing international regulations for AI.
11: We know that AI will also be a source of disruption to the way we live and work, a multiplier of risk. We've all heard the warnings, which we must heed. Fundamental decisions on this technology are too important to be left to chance. They must be taken by elected governments who serve working people.
9: President Trump had earlier told the Assembly countries should resist attempts to regulate AI. Israel's Prime Minister has rebuked the French President Emmanuel Macron, who'd condemned Israeli actions in the occupied West Bank during his address to the General Assembly. Mr. Macron said wrongly Hamas was not operating there, a remark Mr. Netanyahu called absurd. Yolande Nel is following events from Jerusalem.
12: President Macron did make this mistake when he was talking about the occupied West Bank and the problems caused by Israeli settlement expansion and settler violence there. When he said that Hamas has never operated in the West Bank, the Israeli Prime Minister Benjamin Netanyahu was quick to pick up on that, calling it a grotesque absurdity and referring back to a deadly attack which killed a French Israeli settler just last weekend ahead of the Jewish holiday of Yom Kippur.
9: Venezuela's interim president, Delcy Rodriguez, has met President Trump for the first time since his forces deposed her former boss, Nicolas Maduro, in January. The pair held talks on the sidelines of the UN summit in New York, the same city where Mr. Maduro is being held. Ms. Rodriguez hailed what she said was an historic step, saying they'd discussed cooperation on energy, mining and security. World News from the BBC. Colombia's right-wing president has published an online video of himself joining a patrol in the Caribbean city of Santa Marta, where he's unleashed the military to quash an outbreak of violence by an armed drugs trafficking group. Abelardo de la Espriella had this warning for members of the ACSN group.
13: We are going to fortify Santa Marta and defend it to show the bandits that when the state is determined, it never loses. Any bandit who refuses to surrender will be neutralized as the law requires. We stand firm for our country.
9: The ACSN gang torched vehicles and shut down the Santa Marta region after Colombian security forces shot dead 13 of its members. At least 11 people have been shot dead in a mass shooting near Durban in South Africa. The victims were gathered at home in the Kwamakuta township when gunmen stormed in and opened fire. They also set fire to vehicles. The motive remains unclear. A summit to counter cyber fraud is being hosted by Cambodia, where the Prime Minister has insisted his country will no longer be a haven for transnational scam syndicates. Representatives from more than a dozen countries, including the US and China, are attending the two-day gathering in Phnom Penh. Cambodia, alongside other Southeast Asian nations, has been a home for the multi-billion dollar scam industry led by Chinese criminal gangs. The people of Morocco are voting in parliamentary elections, with the cost of living, unemployment and distrust of political parties being major preoccupations. King Mohammed will appoint a new prime minister from the party with most seats in the chamber of nearly 400 representatives, but the monarch retains control of major policy decisions. Youth discontent fueled a mass rush across the border into the Spanish territory of Ceuta in July. A centre-right party, the RNI, is among the favourites. World News from the BBC.
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0: 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Kwakwa Shanti, how do we do it? This is what?
1: This is how we do it.
0: How do we do it?
1: This is how we do it.
0: Anyway, you know, Ecobank has pledged to deepen its investments in green financing to power inclusive agricultural growth in Ghana, aiming to surpass the over 100 million it has already invested in supporting smallholder farmers and agribusinesses. Speaking at the second edition of the Ecobank Joy Business Financial Dialogue held in Accra on the theme Green Finance, Real Impact, Powering Inclusive Agri-Growth in Ghana, Head of Marketing and Brands, Rejan Ofori, stated that green finance is no longer optional as climate change is threatening food security. Let's listen.
2: Speaking at the Ecobank Joy Business Financial Dialogue Series, Chief Executive Officer of the Ghana Incentive-Based Risk Sharing System for Agricultural Lending, Samuel Iyebua, says production challenges, market volatility, and inadequate business records remain major obstacles to financing Ghana's agricultural sector.
3: Because of the, you know, the NPL levels, the default rates and all that, the banks also always think that if I should place my money here and there's default, BOG per their IRS, you know, per their requirement, will ask me to make provision. And these provisions sometimes could cost the banks. So it's better I keep my money than to put it somewhere where there will be default and I'll be asked to, you know, provision and all that. So these are some of the few ones. The banks are aware.
2: Former director of the Peasant Farmers Association of Ghana, Dr. Charles Nyaba, says stringent documentation and collateral requirement imposed by financial institutions are restricting farmers' access to credit, particularly smallholder farmers seeking relatively modest loans.
4: One of the major constraints when we come to accessing financing for whatever activities, from production to market to the consumer, has to be, number one, the availability of documents that financial institutions are expecting to get from the farmer.
2: Regional Head of Consumer and Commercial Banking for Anglophone West Africa at Ecobank, Charlotte Amankwa, said the bank has strengthened its capacity to properly assess risk within the sector rather than treating agriculture as inherently high risk.
5: We spend time looking for people who already understand the sector and banking. So that's the first step. Internally, getting resources with the right expertise.
2: The dialogue was held under the theme Green Finance, Real Impact, Powering Inclusive Agri-Growth in Ghana.
0: And that's a report by James Eshen. And we've been joined by Charlotte Amankwa, who's the Regional Head for Commercial and Consumer Banking of Ecobank, on the phone this morning. Charlotte, good morning. Thank you very much for joining us.
6: Good morning, Winston. Thanks for having me. And good morning to all your listeners.
0: Okay. So let's start this way, okay, as we review the Ecobank Joy Business Financial Dialogue. What were the biggest takeaways from yesterday's financial dialogue?
6: Yes, great session. I would say that four main things, okay. It was clear that the challenges that agri-sector players face are common. You understand, we articulated some of those and aligned both from the farmer or user perspective, the banks, etc., all the way to the green finance. Generally, impact is measured by certain parameters, right? Globally, we look at the impact that's tangible. There are standard KPIs measuring maybe energy savings, water savings, emissions avoided, so on and so forth. For us in Ghana, that impact needs to be tangible or evident in the community amongst our farmers, etc., who can then access that one and to afford the funding or the financing. So for all players and us as a bank, Ecobank, we aim to link our green financing to those measurable outcomes. Just a quick example, with our green financing solution for solar, that's accelerating solar action program together with Green Climate Fund. When we fund individuals up to 200,000 CDs or households up to 10 million CDs, we measure the impact it has made on their energy cost. So that then links it to the reality the reality of the financing to the beneficiary, the farmer or business.
0: Okay. So what happens next?
6: Well, building on from the conversations we started yesterday, I'd say two things. One is implementation. Okay, we need to move to the point of actions being put in place, expanding the reach, covering more beneficiaries within the agri value chain, and then with sustainability of green financing. And then two, stronger collaboration. All participants, speakers, panel members agree that there are various players that need to come together to make value or deliver value.

0: then there's a bumper season like what we are seeing in Aloga, and we can't offtake everything. It should be structured. It should be scientific. It should be structured. It should be business-led, and it should be able to support manufacturing. And I like that Ecobank is leading conversations like this. We actually need the whole Ghana Association of Bankers to sit down and say, we are the banks, we hold the funds. We are going to work with the government and private sector over the next, say, 5 years to crowd in, say, $10 billion to support farming, medium to large-scale farming, so we can really do what we need to do. I always say this, if desert countries are leading in the export of some key commodities and we claim to have water in two seasons every year, and we are struggling and we are importing over 30 billion Ghana cedis worth of food into the country, then it's a big shame on all of us.
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3: 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So keep choosing Milo All-in-One, not just for the special taste, but also for the nourishing goodness. Milo, energy for energy to go together.
1: 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The Cowbank Abakade promo is real. 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
0: Everywhere you go. Bank of Africa. Bank of Africa says, Bank of Africa and the Ghana Association of Banks say, shine your eye. If you don't share it, they can't have it. Spot the fraud. Stop the fraud. And Franco Trading Enterprise, steal
2: phone, Papa Pfeffi.
3: So
2: I want to start today. I'm older than you. Let me start today. Because today is a special day for some special people of mine.
4: So you're ageism?
2: Yes, yes.
0: Since I'm also older than you, let me start.
2: You are out of order.
0: Well, I control your mind.
2: Mr. Speaker, you are out of order.
0: But you can start. Feel free.
2: Today is the birthday of my brother from another mother, Eden Foster. We went through Kumasi High School together, to Care University together. We shared almost everything. Our shoes, our jeans. Yes. We're hustlers like that. Everything. We shared our books. I became a school prefect. Eden was the day prefect. We went to uni together. And it's a brotherhood forged with love and respect. So, Eden, happy birthday to you. Happy birthday also going to Godwin Dogbe. But a special one going out to a mother I had in primary and JSS. Her name is Vesta Nyameche, Madam Vesta. She is currently the CEO for Vesta Oil Mills. If you attended Christian Preparatory School in Kumasi in the 90s, you'd have encountered Vesta, one of the best teachers I've ever seen anywhere. Great, great person. And today is her birthday. So, Madam Vesta, happy birthday to you. God bless you.
3: Yeah, happy, happy birthday to Christabel Na Ajeli. You live in New Ogbojo here in Accra. Happy, happy birthday to you. Have a great one.
0: Where's the New Ogbojo?
4: New Ogbojo, yeah.
3: Okay, na san kai ni na nze baby ya need new account. Say dey na we ti. E pass as Ogbojo e chew baby ya.
2: Check the Ghanaian Times today. There's a story about New Ogbojo. Residents are appealing to the IGP to help them fight land guards, because these days they are even collecting roofing fees.
0: Let's go on. Yes. Question. Yes.
3: Yeah. So this
0: one is a special 70th birthday to Mrs. Margaret Amenin Kwating of Presbyterian Church of Ghana, Prince of Peace Congregation, Tema Community 5. Best wishes from your husband, daughters, Gillian, Geraldine, and Gwendolyn, and the grandchildren. Okay. And finally, this one is today. Good morning. It says, today is wifey's birthday. So happy birthday to Mrs. Josephine Asumbiri, the COO of Imperial General Assurance. You've been an amazing wife and mother to our two children, Yinzo and Yimima. May you have cause to celebrate life every day and every week of the year, as well as every year. We love you to the skies. God bless your new age. From your husband, David Asumbiri.
4: Okay, this one is going to the Lord's General. So it says, happy birthday to the Lord's General and founder of the Worldwide Word Ministries and John Anochi Ministries, Prophet John Anochi. It is your birthday today, and your member, Karen Aqua, says happy birthday to you.
2: And a happy 70th birthday to Elder Stanley Akomia of the Church of Pentecost, PNT District. May God continue to bless you with good health, strength, and many more joyful years. This is from your wife, Deaconess Faustina Akomia, your children, Becca, Doris, Peter, and Mercy, and your grandchildren. Happy 70th to you.
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2: Fentu Tahiru Fentu, my international brother.
5: Oh, Goja Kotobwati, how are you doing?
2: The man with hair on his head, but no hair close to his forehead.
5: What are you talking about? What kind of accolade is that? You started well.
2: The sports journalist plenipotentiary.
5: Thank you very much.
2: Tumu Ambassador.
5: Bami Dima. Oh, Mami
4: Fast. Is that Tumu Jon Snow?
5: Oh, Charlie.
2: We are less classmates.
5: No.
4: Senior.
5: Respect yourself. She was my junior.
4: Ah, okay.
5: Wiala went to school with me.
2: Okay.
5: I didn't go to school with Wiala.
2: So, we are less schoolmates.
5: Senior. You understand?
4: Oh, dear.
5: Correct it well. Wiala senior.
2: And Hannes, one and only.
5: Oh, that's right. That's right. Thank you very much for all those fans this morning. Good morning to all of you. Welcome aboard to the Joy Sports Center with me, Fentio Tahiru Fentio. We begin with the Black Stars, whose preparations for tomorrow's 2027 AFCON qualifying game against Cote d'Ivoire have been thrown into complete disarray following Mars player withdrawals. Seven players have withdrawn from Carlos Queiroz's initially named 24-man squad. 10 new players have been called up, and yesterday 18 of the new 25-man squad participated in the training session at the Accra Sports Stadium ahead of their trip to Bouake later today. Ben Aya Elom de Fiamapo has more in this report.
6: Black Stars captain Jordan Ayew has been ruled out of Ghana's upcoming matches against Cote d'Ivoire and the Gambia after suffering a groin injury while playing for Sheffield United against Stoke City. Ayew reported to camp and was assessed by the medical team before being ruled out. Baba Rahman has also withdrawn from the squad after suffering a knee injury. The Puak defender is expected to be out for about 2 weeks after undergoing an assessment in Ghana. Ghana will also be without Antoine Semenyo, who asked to be excused from the international window while he recovers from an ankle injury. Mohamed Kudus and Prince Edu Kwabena are also unavailable because of injuries. These absentees leave Ghana with fewer options, particularly in attack. Ghana will begin its AFCON 2027 qualifying campaign away against Cote d'Ivoire in Bouake on September 24 before returning to Accra to face the Gambia on September 29 at the Accra Sports Stadium.
5: That's Benaya's report. Now, Alidu Seydou, who was handed a late call-up, has now also withdrawn from the squad. Striker Jerry Afriye's club, Genk, they announced he's also now been included in Ghana's team, which brings the total number of new call-ups to 10. But minus Alidu, that's now 9 new players. But 7 have withdrawn overall. And those 7 came from the initial squad. If you add Alidu Seydou, that's 8 players that were called up for this international window who will not be available. Now, in his press conference on Monday, Black Stars head coach Carlos Queiroz said he's set to commission research into why Ghanaian players suffer persistent injuries.
7: We're going to make a research, a very deep research, to try to understand why the players from Ghana, they get injured so often, and especially some profile of injuries. It's just a small detail, but that can create a huge impact at the end in the success of the team, because availability and commitment, accountability in the team are key words for the success. We have to find one way that every time we have to call players to the national team, the core of the team, it is ready to be present and say yes.
5: That's Carlos Queiroz. And in case you're wondering and whether there is some sort of conspiracy going on because of the sheer number of players withdrawing from their squad, Kudus Mohammed withdrew because he says he's not fully fit yet after an injury kept him out of even going to the World Cup. Anton Semenyo has an ankle injury that he says needed rest. Babaraman has a knee injury. He came anyway, was assessed by the technical team, the medical team, and asked to go back. Jordan Ayew has a groin injury. He also came, was assessed by Ghana's team doctors, and asked to go back. Then there was Prince Edu Kwabena, who was named in the squad. Then on Sunday, he suffered a head injury while playing for his club. So he didn't show up at all. So there's been the only ones that we don't know for sure whether it's injury that's keeping them out, Alidi Seydou and Jean Jamra. Alidi Seydou, we've not been informed exactly why he's decided not to come for this particular international window. Now, midfielder Kwesi Sibo, he also spoke about the injury situations in the team. He said invited players are ready to step up in the absence of key players. But before him, we can hear from head coach Carlos Queiroz, who also conceded that he cannot build a winning team when the core is always out with injuries.
7: You can't change the team of the national team, 7, 8, 10 players, 12 players every single game. Nobody can succeed. Nobody can be champion and reach the final four or finals. If every time the national team play, you change half of the team. You have to find one way to build the team around the core of players that sustain the team. But when you start this journey, and at the beginning, I look at my paper and I have 12 players out of potential call-up immediately. Partey, Lamptey, Ouzou, I don't even want to say the names. This is not a good starting point. When one day before you play, you start the camp to Ivory Coast, you lose 8 players. This is not a good starting point.
5: Not at all. Thomas Partey is also injured, as he mentioned. So he wasn't even named in the squad at all. Tariq Lamptey, he mentioned him there. He also suffered another injury just before the international window. He missed the World Cup as well with injury. So he is also not being available to contribute. Let's hear from Kwesi Sibo as well, who admitted that the injury situations will worry the team, but the ones present now are ready to step up.
8: Yeah, we're missing Thomas in the team. I know it's something that we all Ghanaians didn't want that, because he's someone who has a great experience and a good footballer. And I think every Ghanaian that plays football is ready to fight for the nation. So me, I'm just here and waiting for whoever that come to represent the nation. And I feel like every young Ghanaian is ready to die for the nation, for the motherland. So every player that will come to that midfield, I think we will just follow the tactics of the coach.
5: That's Kwesi Sibo there. So Ghana will be counting on him and others like Gideon Mensah, who will most likely be the captain of a team when they take on Cote d'Ivoire tomorrow. He says that, he admits that the key players are under pressure to deliver AFCON qualification.
9: I think, obviously playing for the national team is always something that's going to be a weight on us. You love the country, you love to play football, you want to represent your country, but at the same time, it comes with some sort of pressure. And then the pressure is not just because you want to win games for Ghana, but also the pressure that you want to make every Ghanaian happy. So, we went to the World Cup, we couldn't go to the previous African Cup, and now we have the chance again to put ourselves there in the spot again. So, there's some sort of pressure. At the same time, there's some good feeling about it that we have a chance again to prove ourselves.
5: That's Gideon Mensah there. The team will leave for Bouaké this morning. Hold a training session later this evening in Bouaké before the game tomorrow at 7 p.m. kickoff. We'll have live commentary here on 99.7 Joy FM. Away from Black Star, Staff Sports and Recreation Minister Kofi Edi Adam says no one found responsible for the 2026 World Cup visa fraud allegations at the National Sports Authority will be protected. The NSA and its Director General, Yao Mpofu-Ankrah, have been accused of overseeing an illegal visa facilitation scheme which reportedly generated over $600,000.
10: And at this stage, I feel it's too early to begin to call for dismissals. Maybe stepping aside, if continuing to be there could impair the investigative process, is a more appropriate call. But even that, I feel like investigations can be done with the person still staying in office. Nobody will be covered. Whether it is the Director General or any other officer of the National Sports Authority, or even if an officer of this ministry finds himself or herself in such a situation.
5: That's the Sports Minister, Kofi Edi Adams, there. Now, moving on, UMB Speed Stars, Universal Merchant Bank Speed Stars. They beat Black Stars legend 6-2 in a friendly at the Ajungana AstroTurf on Saturday. The match, organized by the Universal Merchant Bank in collaboration with the Ghana Football Association, featured former Ghana internationals as the bank deepens its partnership with the association. Razak Musbao attended the exhibition game and reports.
11: Match brought together football personalities, former national team players and key stakeholders in the game. Despite the experience in their ranks, the legends struggled to contain a dominant UMB Speed Star side who produced an impressive display, secure a convincing 6-2 victory. The result further underlined UMB's growing involvement in Ghana football, with the bank serving as headline sponsor of the Ghana Division 1 League. Speaking at the event, UMB Managing Director Dr. Philip Otim-Mensah reaffirmed the bank's commitment to supporting the development of sports in Ghana.
12: UMB has been around since 1972. Ghanaians trust us, you know, for being a reliable bank. And we know that Ghanaians are passionate about football. So we want to reward Ghanaians by investing in what they are passionate about.
11: Also highlighted the importance of financial literacy among footballers.
12: Part of the partnership or the sponsorship package is what we call the financial literacy education. You know, usually when footballers leave the game, they will come home and they are not able to manage their resources well. So we've already started. You know, we travel with them, we train them, we show them, we open accounts for them. We show them how to manage their resources. We show them how to invest. And so that, for me, is the biggest pillar of this partnership.
5: All right, so Razak Musbao's report bringing an end to Sports Center on the Super Morning Show. Back to you, Winston Amor.
0: Thank you very much, Fentiu. Tahiru Fentiu. Okay.
5: Omodimami.
0: We'll see you at the other side. We can have a wonderful conversation after that. But hey,
5: have I ever told you what the name Fentiu means?
0: You haven't. What does it mean?
5: Are you sure you have time?
0: No, I don't. So thank see you later.
5: Bye-bye.
0: Well, let's get interactive this morning. 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
17: Come back to work.
18: Charlie, thanks, bro. Thanks, bro.
17: Malaria really knocked you down, eh?
18: Charlie, no joke. Hey. Fever, headache, vomiting, hey. Loss of appetite. I couldn't even eat my usual fufu.
17: You and fufu.
18: How we go do it?
17: I hope you got tested before the malaria treatment.
18: Oh, yes, I did. And thanks to Malatu, I kicked out malaria one time.
17: Sharp. Anyway, yeah. Sorry to ruin your excitement, but your boss asked of you.
18: Okay.
17: She says she has plenty work for you.
18: No problem, Charlie. Strength day.
17: You see, oh, yeah.
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3: 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The Chief Executive Officer of the Ghana Incentive-Based Risk-Sharing System for Agricultural Land in Gesau, Sami Yewa, says concerns over loan defaults and the high cost of provisioning are making banks reluctant to lend to the agricultural sector. He was speaking at the Ecobank Joy Business Financial Dialogue Series. The Bank of Ghana's Monetary Policy Committee is reviewing the economy with attention on whether the current 14% policy rate should be adjusted in response to the recent rise in inflation. Traders expect no significant increase in prices in the coming weeks following an agreement between government and transport operators for an 8% fare increase from Saturday. And that's the Joy Business Minute.

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0: Still live here. And coming up on Big Stories, brought to us by Telecel Connecting Energies, Lancaster University, Ghana, the only British university campus in West Africa, and Awake Natural Mineral Water, one for life. Our focus is on education in the United States. So for all of you who want to study in the U.S., well, I've got good news for you. Stay with us here on the Super Morning Show, because our friends from the U.S. Embassy are up next. 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

0: 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You're on the Super Morning Show on Joy 99.7 FM with me, Winston Amoa. And before the break, I told you that our friends from the U.S. Embassy were going to be joining us to have a conversation about Education USA, which is the only network of experienced advisors supported by the U.S. Department of State to provide comprehensive, accurate, and current information on U.S. higher education. This morning, we've been joined by Bernice Afote, who is Senior Education USA Advisor, and Danielle Eldridge is Education and Culture Attaché at the U.S. Embassy. Good morning, and thank you all for joining us this morning. I believe you're well.
1: Good morning. Thank you for having us.
0: Good. So let's start on this note, and let me just find out what exactly the U.S., the Education USA College Fair is all about, and who should come.
1: So again, thank you for having us on the show today. The Education USA College Fair is a free in-person event where accredited U.S. colleges and universities send real representatives. We're talking admissions officers and sometimes alumni to meet and greet with Ghanaian students face-to-face, and it's part of our Education USA program. Who should come? Anybody who's interested in studying in the States should come. We're talking students who are thinking about undergraduate or graduate study in the States. Bring your parents, bring your guidance counselors, as well as any professionals who are looking at getting higher degrees, whether it's a master's degree or a PhD.
0: Okay. So you've talked about schools, you know, sending their representatives to this particular fair. What schools are attending?
1: We have about 30 different schools that are coming. So note that we have a college fair in Kumasi. Mm-hmm. That is this Thursday, the 24th. It'll be at Lancaster Hotel. And the undergraduate fair is from 8:30 to noon. And the graduate fair will be from 12:30 to 4. Whereas the fair in Accra will be at the La Palme Royal Beach Hotel on Friday, the 25th. And the undergraduate fair in Accra is from 9:30 to 1. And the graduate fair is from 3 to 6.
0: Okay.
1: Now, the types of universities that are coming, a few that Ghanaians will recognize, we have Harvard, Tufts, Northeastern, Rice, Virginia Commonwealth University. We also have ETS, the organization that's mm-hmm. behind TOEFL. They'll be here as well to answer any testing questions directly.
0: Okay. So, I mean, now that you've asked students to come, or those prospective students, like we call them, what should they bring, or what kind of questions should they be asking when they get there?
1: So I feel like a lot of misconception is that you have to come properly prepared, that you need to show up with the best test scores, and that's not necessarily the case. What you want to bring is the questions. Bring all the questions that you're not able to get answered. That's why the admission counselors are there. You want to be able to ask about financial aid, ask about costs, ask the tough questions that you're not able to get answered on a website.
0: Okay. You know, we've seen instances where you have, these colleges and universities coming in and they offer on-the-spot admissions. Is that what's going to happen?
1: Oh, I don't know that we'll be able to offer on-the-spot admissions.
2: Good morning to your listeners.
0: Sure, Bernice. Yeah.
2: So U.S. admissions is a more holistic process. Students are required to write essays and recommendations in addition to the academic records. So on-the-spot admissions usually is not. For U.S. But like Danya said, this is a good opportunity to get all the answers. If you're really going to study on these campuses, better to have an insider's kind of information, which is what this college fair seeks to offer students who
0: okay.
2: will come.
0: What about visas?
1: That's a great question. There's lots of questions around student visas. It's important to note that Ghana ranks 14th globally when it comes to sending a number of students to the States to study. They're second sub-Saharan Africa, only after Nigeria. That's pretty impressive when you think about the population of Ghana. When it comes to student visa questions, I'm not a visa officer, but there will be visa officers, consular officers at the college fair that will be there to give presentation and answer those questions as well.
0: Okay. Now, let's talk about why this fair matters first for Ghana, even beyond the individual students.
1: Education is one of the strongest threads in the U.S.-Ghana relationship. Ghanaians who study in the U.S. often come back with skills that feed directly into Ghana's economy. And with more than 100 U.S. companies already operating here, that pipeline works both ways. This year also happens to mark the 250th anniversary of American independence. So it's a fitting moment to highlight a partnership that we've been building for decades with Ghana.
0: Great. Now, beyond the fair, where do I find Education USA offices in Ghana?
2: Thank you very much. So we have two centers in Ghana, one in Kumasi at Ace Consult, and their office is in Asokwa, on the Top Martins complex, very close to Oak Plaza Hotel or opposite the Kumasi Mall. And then in Accra, we are located on Oxford Street, near Papaya, okay, in the Pure Obsession building. We share a building with the ADB Bank. Okay. So if you come to Papaya, just walk another building and we are there.
0: Hmm. I'm sure you know why I'm smiling, because you mentioned Papaya. But, yeah. You know, for students who will be coming to this fair, what kinds of qualifications do they need to apply to universities in the U.S.? And how do they start the whole process of studying in the U.S.?
2: All right. Thank you again. So when they attend the fair, we will be sharing our contact information to show them where we are, but also how to reach us. It's not everyone who can walk into the office to make inquiries. We take calls, we take emails, we're on social media. So we're just ready to receive them and guide them. We do orientations for students every week. In Kumasi, it's on Thursdays. In Accra, it's on Wednesdays. These orientations are meant to help students to answer questions like, what do I need to know? What do I need to do? How should I do it, and when should I do it? So these are like real great questions to get you started. When we do the orientations, we furnish you with information to help answer all these to get you started. Okay, and so we are also there like to work with you throughout the process.
0: So in effect, it will be important to start with these orientations. You go through it and you would know how to start the whole process.
2: Exactly. But for the college fair, we don't need anyone to wait and attend an orientation. The reps are here. So we will be delighted to meet you there, talk with them. We will do orientations like summarize forms to get people, you know, informed. But after the fairs, we will be in our offices. We go to schools, we go to universities to meet students, just to get the information to them, to help them do it right.
0: Okay. But you know, one other thing that many parents are concerned with, about, is the cost of studying in the U.S. Mm-hmm. On the average, if you know, how much does it cost to study in the United States?
1: That cost is going to vary depending on the university that you go to. And this is also the benefit of having Education USA. One size doesn't fit all when it comes to a university. You have to see whether or not the culture of that university matches who you are as an individual and as a person. So this is also the benefit of coming to the college fair. Talk to the universities and see what types of study programs that they offer. And then also ask how much do they cost, because it varies from university to university. As you can imagine, Harvard is going to be more expensive than a community college. However, the quality of the education also varies as well, right? That does not mean that the quality of education is less than, but it's probably more affordable. And so that's where those conversations take place. But there's also all kinds of scholarships as well. One thing that I find here since my tenure is that many Ghanaians only look at the academic scholarships. There are also

0: and are looking to do masters or PhDs, the affair will be from 1 to 4 in Kumasi at the Lancaster Hotel. In Accra, we'll be here on Friday at the La Palm Royal Beach Hotel. Our first fair, which is undergraduate, is from 9:30 to 1, and then the graduate fair will be from 3 to 6 p.m.
1: Okay. So that's on Friday in Accra.
0: On Friday in Accra.
1: At
2: La Palm.
1: La Palm. La Palm, good. And so if I get there, say, what will the process be like? Can you walk us through how the whole fair is going to be like if I get there?
0: Okay, thank you. So we've shared a lot of graphics around. Mm-hmm. People could just scan a code and advance register. If you did that before you get there, we just mention your name and we'll check you in. Then you get to go and talk to the reps, or you get to participate in the consular breakout session, like Daniel said, or meet the advisors and learn something small about what to do when you attend a college fair. If you don't need all of that information, we check you in, you go straight to meet the university reps.
1: Okay.
0: If you haven't done that, we will still have an on-site registration.
1: Okay.
0: So when you come in, we still give you a code, and you can scan and register, and then you go and...
1: I think it would be better to register before you get there.
0: It's helpful. That's our recommendation.
1: Okay. Anything you want to say finally, Danye?
2: I'm looking forward to seeing you at the college fair as well.
1: Well, let's see.
2: Inshallah. It'll be great to see you.
1: Well, there's still a possibility.
2: Yeah. Why not?
1: If I decide between now and tomorrow if I still want to go to school. If I decide I want to go back to school, why not?
2: Mm.
1: But until then, I think I've had enough education now.
2: We can always bring nieces
0: over this
2: nephews.
0: Conversation, so you change your mind and decide to go to school.
1: All right. Anything you want to say finally, Bernice?
0: Well, I want to thank you for having us. But to our cherished audience, I want to let you know that if you're thinking of studying in the U.S., it will be Education USA. But first of all, let's start it from the college fair so you meet the reps. As we say, you hear it from the horse's own mouth. And then we take it up with you after the fair. Thank you. See you there.
1: Thank you very much, Bernice Afote, Senior Education USA Advisor. But in case you want to register in advance, how do you do that?
0: So we have a QR code. And when you scan it, you can just register.
1: Okay. Thank you very much, Bernice Afote, Senior Education USA Advisor. And thank you also, Danielle Eldridge, who is Education and Culture Attaché at the U.S. Embassy. When we return after these messages, our friends from the Ghana Revenue Authority will be joining us on a conversation about advance ruling. For all of you engaged in importation, this is one you can't miss. We'll be right back.
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0: 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You know, the Ghana Revenue Authority has embarked on an intensive radio tax education campaign dubbed GRA Connect. And the aim of the campaign is to educate taxpayers and the general public about the authority's mandate, rights and obligations of taxpayers, and generally the taxes and duties that it collects. Now, the information, as always, is shared in a simple and easy to understand manner. Today's session focuses on advance ruling, and we've been joined by Ernest Nyako, who is Senior Revenue Officer, Tema Collection, and then Joycelyn Ntiaku, who is Revenue Officer, Customs Technical Service Bureau Headquarters. Good morning, Joycelyn. Good morning, Ernest. Thank you very much for joining us.
1: Good morning, sir.
2: Good morning, sir.
0: I believe you're all doing well.
1: Yes,
2: you're fine.
0: Okay. So before we get into, you know, why there's the advance ruling program and why it's important and all the issues about it, what is simply advance ruling?
1: Thank you very much. I think we want to use the opportunity to say some few greetings to our management and also to your cherished listeners. So back to advance ruling. When we talk about advance ruling, it's just a binding decision that is given by customs to an applicant concerning a particular issue that can relate to probably classification or origin before the goods are even imported into the country. So it's a program. It allows you to come to customs and tell customs to issue a decision that will be on the product that you intend to bring into the country.
0: Now, that decision that you talk about, what decision are we looking at here, and why is that decision important?
2: Okay, thank you so much. So the decision is how your consignment is going to be treated when it arrives in Ghana. And this decision, as my senior said, is legally binding on us.
0: Okay. So if you take a decision, if someone comes for an advance ruling, let's say I am importing vehicles, but first of all, what goods can I have an advance ruling on? Do all goods qualify?
1: Yes, all goods qualify for advance
0: okay.
1: ruling.
0: So when I come for an advance ruling then, say I'm bringing in a car and I come for an advance ruling, what would be my advantage?
1: Okay, so one of the advantages is that, like we said, it's a decision that is binding. And if it is binding, then it means that you are certain that a decision that will issue will be the decision that will be applied when you go through the process of clearance. So it helps you to be able to plan very well. You can even assess your tax liability and be aware that is the amount of duty that I'm likely to pay when I import the goods. So that aspect of certainty is very important. And also one thing too is that normally there are usually disputes that arise because of the rules that we use to take those decisions. So it helps to reduce disputes that can arise when the goods come and then you are going through the process of the declaration. So all those disputes are cleared off before the goods even comes into the country.
0: Okay. So, it's going to make
2: okay,
0: a point.
2: Okay, I would like to add, it also facilitates trade. It helps for your goods to be clear in a quicker manner or in a quick manner, in a sense that since the decision has been made, when your agent passes the entry and it gets to GRA Customs Division, the officer who will receive your application will view your documents and then see the decision that has been made by customs. It helps the officer to work on your consignment quickly and apply the exact decision that has been made to your consignment without any delays.
0: Okay. So why is the advance ruling important, and what issues can an advance ruling cover?
1: Okay, so advance ruling, like I said, very important because of the importance of certainty. You can predict the transparency. But currently, there are two areas that advance ruling covers. That is tariff classification and then origin. You know, when we talk about classification, for all the goods that are tradable, there are specific unit codes that applies to them. So, for instance, if you want to know the code for probably honey and you come to customs, customs will offer you that code. Now, that code that we have offered is binding. So, when you want to pass your declaration and then you bring that particular item, it means that customs will go ahead and apply that code for you. And one of the importance is that the code will help you to be able to know even the rate of duty that you are supposed to pay. So, it can help you to be able to even calculate in advance before the goods are even imported into the country. And the other area has to do with origin. With origin, we are looking at the economic nationality of the product. Where is the product coming from in terms of its actual nationality? So it helps you to be able to have an idea as to how customs will treat origin of your product even before you import the goods to the country.
0: So who then can apply for an advance ruling?
2: Okay, so an advance ruling can be applied by anybody who has the intention of exporting goods from abroad to our country. So customs brokers, an exporter, an importer, anybody at all who has the intention of bringing goods from overseas to Ghana.
0: Okay. And when should that person apply for advance ruling? I mean, is there a period by which if you don't apply, you can't apply, or it's open?
1: So for the advance ruling, just as the name suggests, it's an advance. So before you ship the goods into the country or they arrive into the country, you should have sought for that ruling. Yes, so it should be before you even ship the goods into the country.
0: You've talked about the fact that advance ruling is legally binding. And I'm interested in something. Okay, so let's say I say I am bringing this car. Let's say before I do the importation, okay, I tell you, I want to buy this car.
1: Okay.
0: And by the time the car gets in, you realize that certain things that I told you at the time are different from what you see. It's also supposed to be legally binding then. What happens?
1: Okay, so what happens is that with advance ruling, we take the decision based on the information that you give us. So we always expect the traders or the applicant to be very truthful to us. So you should be able to provide us all the information about the product so that we can take that decision. Now, if it happens that the information that you provided to us is incomplete or false, or probably it is not as it is supposed to be, what will happen is that we will not be able to, the ruling will no longer be binding on us. And what I want to say is that there's something that we call annulment. If you provide us with an information and then we take a decision based on that information, and at physical inspection we realize that it's different from the goods that you declared, we will not annul our ruling. And what will happen is that even if you have cleared several goods over time using that particular ruling, if it happens that you enjoy certain benefits that you shouldn't have enjoyed, customs will come after you and ask you to even pay for the benefit that you enjoyed, which you shouldn't have.
0: So if I get you, if found that the information you provided in the advance ruling application is false, that agreement can no longer be binding?
1: Yes, it's no longer binding.
2: Yes.
0: Okay. In that case, how does the advance ruling process work? Help us understand how the process works.
2: Okay, so the process involves the trader submitting their trading documents, adding all the necessary information, that is the invoice, your BL, your parking list. If you have a photograph of the product that you are importing, you add it to it. Then customs will review the application. After we've done the review and we are certain we are okay with it, customs will issue a binding ruling on that. Then the trader can use that ruling during customs clearance to clear their goods.
1: So just to quickly add, you know, we have standard forms that you need to fill through the when you are going through the application process. So you have to obtain that particular form and then fill it and then start the application process. Then it will go through just what he has said. It will be vetted. When it is vetted, it will go to a committee. So if your question has to do with origin, it will go to an origin committee. If it has to do with classification, it will go to a classification committee. And then it proceed to the phase where it will be issued and you'll be notified about it.
0: Okay. So if I obtain an advance ruling, and for those importers who are listening to us now, what are the benefits of obtaining an advance ruling?
2: There are a lot of benefits. As we just said, it facilitates clearance. It reduces delay. It takes away disputes between customs and the importers' agents. So these are some of the benefits you can enjoy when you apply for advance ruling.
1: Yeah, because when you apply for the advance ruling, you see at the process of the declaration, you'll be required to attach that ruling to your declaration. So at the processing stage, for instance, at CTSB, the classification officer sees the binding, the ruling, and then would have to just accept what you declared. When you get to the port also, they are there. They only check it if it's actually the description is in tandem with what you have physically. Then it's also be allowed to go. So it all boils down to honesty. Okay. And then you can...
0: So in effect, I mean, advance ruling speeds up the customs clearance.
1: Exactly.
0: But how does the program support Ghana's economy in itself?
1: You know, when it comes to clearance, the main issue that the traders have has to do with delays. And you know, when there are delays, it leads to costs. There are certain costs that they have not budgeted for. Costs like demurrage, rents, and then interest and all that. So if it happens that you are allowed to clear your goods as early as possible, it reduces those costs. And it helps you to be able to price your goods even lower so that people can have that ability to buy goods and services. It also helps our ports to be able to attract more businesses. Mm. And then it helps us to be able to even mobilize more revenue through our taxes.
0: Okay. But talking about mobilizing more revenue, is the advanced ruling program aligned with international standards?
1: Yes. For customs, all our procedures are aligned with international standards. This particular one that we are talking about, if you look at the WTO trade facilitation agreement, Article 3 of it is devoted to advanced ruling. It encourages countries to bring such programs in order to help facilitate trade. And then the World Customs Organization too have developed what we call technical guidelines to help countries to be able to implement this program. And when we look at the revised Kyoto Convention, Standard 9.9 of it also make that provision that customs administration should try as much as possible to bring such programs in order to be able to facilitate trade.
0: So for that importer who is listening to us this morning, you say it doesn't matter what you're importing into the country. You can definitely get an advance ruling.
2: Okay.
0: And the application, where does it go to and why must he or she get it?
1: So the first point is to address it to the Deputy Commissioner of Operations Customs.
0: Okay.
1: So when it goes to the place, that is where they will do all the deliberations and issue the ruling. But you'll be notified, you know, as part of the application, we'll ask you some information. And one of the information that we'll ask is your address, your email, and all that. So when the ruling is ready, you'll be notified, either through your email or your address or called to pick the ruling.
0: Well, you say ruling, and there are those who say, so a ruling can both be positive and negative.
2: Exactly.
0: If you apply, and you apply, what, technically speaking, what sort of a ruling are you expecting and what are you given?
1: Okay, so it is a question that you ask, and you will have to also suggest what you think. So let me give you an example. I want to bring in honey. Now, you will be asked to, at the form, will elicit some responses from you. You have to describe the honey that you are bringing, what kind of honey and all that. Probably you say it's natural honey. Now, customs, then you will also be required to tell us what you think should supposed to be the HS code for the product. So here we are talking about classification. So you will suggest that, okay, I think that it should supposed to be maybe 0406000. That is the code, the unique code for honey. Now, customs will also go through your product and see whether indeed, looking at the document that we use for classification, whether it actually merits consideration or... Then they will, customs will issue that, okay, it is true. Based on the information that you've brought to us, looking at it and applying our rules, we think that the code should be 0406000. That becomes the ruling. And you would have to use that ruling for your application. It could also relate to origin. Where is the product coming from? So custom will issue a rule that based on the information that you have given to us, we think that the product is coming from Togo. Okay. And that is the ruling. So it is possible that your suggested HS code may be the same ruling that customs will give or otherwise.
0: And can I challenge the ruling?
2: Yes, you can. Yes.
0: Okay.
1: Yes. You have within 30 days.
2: 30 days, exactly.
0: Anything you like to say finally, Ernest Nyako?
1: Okay, what I want to say is that this is a very important program and it benefits not only the trader but customs. Now, when you go to our website, www.gra.gov.gh, we have where you can have access to information about this advance ruling. So when you go there, you just click on customs, then there will be a drop-down menu, then you pick advance ruling. You have access to the standard forms for classification, standard forms for origin, and then also we have even instructions as to how to fill the forms, all populated on the website. And then also we have general information about advanced ruling. So I will entreat the traders to go onto our website and then access those information.
0: Anything I'd like to say finally, Joycelyn?
2: Okay, thank you. I would like to say customs are your friends. Our doors are always open to traders. They can walk in for any information and any assistance. Thank you so much.
0: Thank you also for joining us. Joycelyn Tiakun, who is Revenue Officer, Customs Technical Service Bureau Headquarters, and Ernest Nyakun, Senior Revenue Officer, Tema Collection. Stay with us here on the Super Morning Show. When we return after these messages, the focus is on the Teshi desalination plant. Where did we go wrong as a country now that we have to pay some $235 million in judgment debt?
3: Janet, a self-employed contractor, is searching for a mortgage that fits her income. Nanayao and his wife have outgrown the apartment and are looking for a villa with enough bedrooms. Meanwhile, Ajua needs more than curtains for a housewarming. Different people, different needs. But the same obstacle, that gap, is what the Third Clinic of the Republic Bank Joy News Habitat Fair exists to close. 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

0: Yeah, this one from Kunti Hini, 2001.
1: Subai, it's
0: a singing thing. Yeah. Uchu umutai, ebepi. Unti mi fancy.
1: Uchu umutai, ebepi. I didn't add, bring that part in.
0: Dabi.
1: Oh, Subai, it's a singing thing. Unti mi fancy. Uchu umutai, ebepi.
2: But I say, a man also have me do, have me do. I'm almost discussing, but a man almost restrict.
1: I say, Brayma. Brayma. You know, initially, some people said it is Brayma. And then some people said, no, it's actually Brayma.
2: Because so which is which? A man or Kuju Apia Boati.
1: So Brayma.
2: So it could also have been a play on words. Brayma.
1: Yeah,
2: and
1: Bra Yuma.
0: And I think it's Bra Yuma. Yuma me.
1: It's Bra Yuma.
0: Yeah, you know. No, it's normal. It will be a piska. Don't. Charlie. Nobody should say only women like money. Men, yeah. Men do like money.
1: Men love money.
0: Everybody loves money.
1: Yeah.
0: Okay. Well, very soon. No, in fact, we've actually been joined by head of research here at Joy News, Isaac Kofi Ejay. I call him Kofi Ejay for short. Kofi Ejay, good morning, and thank you very much for joining us. Kofi Ejay, unmute your microphone and speak to us. Okay, we'll get to Kofi Ejay shortly because we need to understand. Yes, Kofi Ejay, we can hear you. How are you?
3: I'm doing fine. Subain the same in Samba.
0: Kofi Ejay, you are on your own on that. Now, we're going to be talking about the Teshi desalination plant following the $235 million judgment debt. 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
1: 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Commissioned, one mandate, one nation.
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0: Okay, so let's get into the conversation now. Kofi Ajemin has joined us via Zoom. Kofi, good morning, and thank you once again for joining us. So let's start from the beginning. The desalination plant.
3: Yeah.
0: First of all, why did we even decide to have that plant?
3: Well, so anybody who really knows the Tashinungwa and its environs, Sakumono, if you talk about the Spintex areas, these are usually the tail end of Ghana Water Company Limited, their distribution chain. So usually it's difficult to get water there. And before the contract was signed, these areas had been battling, intermittent water supply for about 25 years. So there was the need to use that, treatment plant with the desalination plants to supply about 500,000 residents who were living in that area. So in terms of the problem, that was how significant the problem was around that time, somewhere 2010, when we decided to go into that contract. The whole idea was that this plant should be able to serve 500,000 residents in the Tashinungwa and its environs.
0: Okay. So when did we sign this contract?
3: So our check shows that 25th February 2011, under President Mills, was when this contract was signed, but it became operationalized in 2015 under President Mahama. Our check shows that at the time that the contract was signed, the current Speaker of Parliament, Alban Bagbin, was the then Works and Housing Minister. And on the other side, which is the Befesa Company Limited that got the chance to build this plant, also had the current advisor to the 24-hour economy, Gusi Tano, also as the legal advisor to that private company that got a deal in 2011. That was when that deal was first signed, but it became operationalized in 2015.
0: You've brought in Befesa Company. So what was their role in all of this?
3: Well, so their role was very simple: to build, operate, and transfer after 25 years, right? So essentially to build a plant for and operate it for 25 years and then transfer it to the government of Ghana. And so their role was very simple: to build the plant and operate it for a period of time and transfer it to the government of Ghana. So they were a private company that sold the idea to the government of Ghana then. We had, I think there was one contract that was actually cancelled for non-performance. And then Bethesda actually came in around that time to pitch a new idea on how to solve the Teshinungwa problem. And so the government bought into that idea and then signed a contract. So simply put, their role was just to build or pay the plans for 25 years and then transfer it to the government of Ghana.
0: Okay. Let's get into the value for money analysis, because at the time the plant was being built, a lot of concerns about value for money. We know that just like electricity, when these plants are being built, the builder will tell us how much they're going to be selling to us, and we need to seek approval from the Public Utilities Regulatory Commission. So how much was this entity selling water to the Ghana Water Company Limited? I mean, as in the approved rate by PURC, and how much was Ghana Water selling that cubic meter of water to us also?
3: Well, interestingly, just like the number of the power plant that we signed in 2015, 2016, this was exactly also on the same, belt, where this was a take or pay. So whether you are taking the water or not, the government of Ghana was actually legally banned to actually pay the money. And in terms of the value for money, our check shows that Ghana Water Company was buying the water from the treatment plant at a tariff of 6 cedis 75 pesos, and then selling it to Ghanaians at the approved PLC tariff rate of 1 cedi 47 pesos. So definitely, right from the onset, there was that shortfall of 5 cedis 28 pesos per every unit. And if you look at how much we're supposed to pay Bethesda every month in terms of the power plant, where the government of Ghana was supposed to pay about $1.3 million every month. And the Ghana Water Company was finding it difficult to raise this money because the approved tariff and then how much they were buying the water from the treatment plant the gap in there was wide, and the shortfall became a big problem, just like we have in our energy sector. And so that was it in terms of the value. But if you look at the cost of the plants, and it's really interesting to know that the committee report that approved that contract put the value around $110 million. But we looked at the 2024 PPP report published by the Finance Ministry, and that cost had been increased by 15% to about $126 million. And in terms of the projected revenue for the 25 years, it was expected that we could raise about $1.3 billion within that period of time. But with that tariff that was approved by PRC, it was completely impossible to raise that revenue.
0: So let's look at the dispute now. When did we abrogate this contract? What were the concerns, and what were the reliefs being sought by the company running the Teshi desalination plant?
3: Well, we've been through a roller coaster in terms of warnings and decision to terminate the contract and all of that. I don't know if you remember, 2017, when Pool was raising concerns about how the plant was draining Ghana Water Limited's purse. And by January 1st, 2018, the Akufo-Addo administration did the first shutdown, raising concerns about the cost of the plant and why they had to renegotiate around that time. 2019, October, we saw the second shutdown. And then September 2020, we saw SIGA raising concern. I remember that time it was Stephen Asamoah Boateng saying that the contract was set up to actually milk the country. The first termination was somewhere around 2020. And then 2024, the Finance Ministry provided some funding, so the plant came back to life. But by October 2025, it was extremely impossible to still keep the plant running. So the Ghana Water Company Limited decided that, they were going to shut it down. So that's actually the genesis of how the plant has been through shutdowns, series of shutdowns, and terminations.
0: Okay. And so what was the ruling of the tribunal?
3: Well, So the ruling is simple, that, well, Ghana didn't go through the right procedure in terms of the termination. And, you know, in some of these international contracts, it is the International Court of Arbitration that is given the mandate to rule on such issues. So two awards were given to Befesa and its subsidiaries, and the government of Ghana is expected to pay $235 million, which is almost twice the amount that, the project actually costs, right? And so we are expected to pay this money. When we were doing our checks, we realized that the World Bank had actually provided a guarantee, a partial guarantee of $179, almost $180 million for this project. So technically, if government of Ghana doesn't pay as awarded, the Befesa guys have the right to draw down on the almost $178 million partial guarantee that was offered by the World Bank. And we still have to pay a balance to them and then pay back the World Bank later $180 million.
0: All right, Kofi Ejiminta, thank you very much for joining us this morning. We're very grateful to you. But before you go, the contract again, it was a build, operate, transfer. So you're saying Befesa built this with their own money, and the expectation was that they'll recoup the funds through the tariff at which they're going to be selling water to us, right?
3: Mm-hmm.
0: Okay.
3: Absolutely.
0: Thank you very much for joining us. Kofi Ejiminta is head of research here at Joy News. Akutu Boateng, I know you've been doing a lot of work on this area. And, there we have it, $235 million. And already the questions are being asked about value for money and whether we signed a good agreement in the first place.
2: Well, Professor, let me read this from the report of the Joint Committee on Finance and Works and Housing of Parliament on this Befesa agreement. This was when we requested for the waiver of the associated taxes and duties amounting to $72 million. Now, somewhere in the report, there was a concern why we are going to Befesa or we are building a desalination plant when we had a lot of fresh water. And the answer given was that people at Teshi and Nungwa and those areas, as Kofi explained, they are both they are all at the end of both lines. So Pon is to the east, Weja is to the west, and so they are far from distribution, so they hardly get water. Pressure is low and distribution, so all those things. So we needed to build the desalination plant. And then there was also another argument made that why don't we rather expand Pong? And the reason was that building the desalination plant would take a year. The Pong expansion would take 4 years. But if you look at the timeline of when the contract was signed, tax waivers given, and when the plant was actually inaugurated, it actually took the same 4 years. So 2010, 2011, all the way to we inaugurated this on the 17th of April 2015. And the plant, which was supposed to provide water year-round, also had its challenges, energy costs, and Kofi explained the cost of water. So Ghana Water was actually losing money selling water from the Teshi desalination plant. So now there have been issues. We've gone to court, arbitration, and we have to pay money. It's sad that these things happen in this country. And it's sad that we've gotten to this particular point. And for me, we've signed a lot of crazy infrastructure contracts that have not been in our interest. And this, with the cost that is going to come to the states, if we're really running Ghana Water as a standalone business and Ghana Water was to bear this cost on their books, it should be collapsing by now. So I think that the government should really sit down and have a conversation how we fix this. And the consistent, I think that sometimes when we are going into these contracts, we don't engage the right technocrats. Because there are technocrats we know who have done this elsewhere and who can help us do it better here. Mm. We've had power purchasing agreements, water purchasing agreements, which always become a challenge for the people of Ghana. Now, if you look at similar projects across the world, for example, there are desalination projects in other countries. There are projects in Oman, in Dubai, in other countries where they've been able to execute it and run it because they have the crude oil and they have the means. But the other thing is the cost to build these projects. In Israel, in the desalination project in Ashkelon, it cost $760 per square meter. For Ghana's desalination project in Nungwa, it cost $2,000 per square meter.
0: In Israel, it cost how much?
2: $760 per square meter.
1: And ours is 2,000.
2: In other countries, in Perth, in Australia, so we are almost at par with Perth, also $2,000. The highest cost per square meter is the one in Carlsbad in the USA, and it had its own challenges. Mm. Now, if you look at the capacity of desalination plants being built elsewhere, mm-hmm. it shows you the challenge. But here we are in a country with over 54 billion cubic meters of water flowing on the surface of the country. Now, 70% of that is in the Volta Basin. The remaining 30% in the western and eastern catchment areas is where Galamsey is destroying it. But for me, as a built industry professional, I don't think it will be too difficult to process a lot more water from the Volta and transport it to most parts of the country. That's one thing. The other thing is that whilst the Teshi desalination plant has been switched off, people in Teshi are buying tanks of water for between 300 to 800 Ghana cedis, depending on where it's coming from. Could we not sit down to really look at the economics, have a conversation with PURC, and really establish the right pricing to ensure that this plant works? Because PURC didn't accept the initial tariff that we signed for. So it meant that Ghana Water, taking water from Bifisa, was going to sell water at a loss. So at the moment, Ghana Water sells 1,000 liters, like 1 cubic meter for about 10 cedis, mm-hmm. right? The same 1,000 liters, if someone in Teshi is buying it from the tanker drivers, it's for like 300, 400 cedis. So if you look at our existential problems, the challenges of the Teshi people, can't we sit down and do some mathematics and say, and Kwame Sowu has written an interesting article, which I largely align with. Let businesses like Casapreco, let businesses like the breweries come and say, or a private sector entity say, we are going to form a consortium and run this and sell the water at cost. It will still be convenient and better for the people of Teshi than to be getting water from places that they don't know and buying water at very high prices. Mm. So we just need to do better for ourselves as a people. And Winston, my last point, if you look at the cost of production per cubic meter, compare Bifisa to other plants. The plant in Dubai, it costs $0.37 to produce 1 cubic meter. That is the Hassan plant in Dubai. The Tawila plant in UAE, $0.49 per cubic meter. Ashkelon in Israel is $0.53 per cubic meter. Sorek in Israel is 58. In Algeria, it's $0.82 per cubic meter. In Ghana, it was costing us over $1 per cubic meter. Why these high production costs as well? Who really sat down to appraise the project, the numbers, the economics of it, to say we should go all out and do this? It's a shame that we go round, and we get to this point. And the same thing we've done to put ECG under stress. We've done the same to put Ghana Water under stress. And for a plant which is producing less than 5% of the total volume Ghana Water is distributing, you shouldn't put that much stress on Ghana Water Company.
0: Okay. Agodo, you see, I've read the piece written by Kwame Sowu. I agree perfectly with everything he says. But that is why I have this problem with the way we do things in this country. Mm-hmm. Okay. So when we decided to build a desalination plant, for instance, because we knew that Teshi Nungwa had water issues, what sort of engagements did we do around these areas. Because for me, the point is simple. If somebody is buying water for 150 cities, 200, 300, and you tell him that same water can be gotten for 70 cities, he would pay. I don't know who would decide not
2: to. Or even the same amount, but it will come to you regularly. Because even the people, the 200 they are buying, they don't get it regularly.
0: You see, and that is where participation comes in. We do things in this country mostly without involving the beneficiaries. Mm. But you do not expect people to accept things just because they say, I need water. And then you say, okay, then I'm going to build this. But there's another point also. Whoever did this, and there's a message here that was sent by Engineer Boache. He says, the Teshi desalination plant was an example of a costly policy failure that crossed party lines. One political party conceived the project and another proceeded with its implementation, both enjoying the spoils but leaving Ghana Water Company to carry the financial burden. It is difficult to justify a system in which a desalinated water is produced at a cost of $5 per cubic meter but sold for about 50 cents or $0.5, creating an unsustainable financial module. Despite concerns and advice raised at the time, the project proceeded, putting significant pressure on Ghana Water's finances for years. The two ministers of Works and Housings must be held to account, Bagbin and Hackman Owusu Ajeman.
2: There were other people. Let me give you some other names of other people.
0: Let me just add this message here. Mm-hmm. Before you go. It says, good morning. Reference your discussion on the Teshi desalination plant. I just don't understand

0: Ghanaians, we call all the people who go to Parliament to meet our representatives and defend some of these contracts to come back to us and tell us the reasoning behind it.
1: So, Agoto, I mean, if you look at the data, it is obvious. It is one of the symptoms of all our problems is usually there is a problem. Politicians find the problem as an avenue to make something out of it. So all this was not really because the Teshi people did not have water and wanted to fix the water. We wanted to fix it, but it was because some people thought and in fact did benefit. Because, I mean, if you look at the numbers, it just does not make sense. Because, you see, some people, first off, this Befesa group actually made an unsolicited offer. They just went to the government and said, oh, you people have some problem in this place, you can't fix it. Not that that is a problem in and of itself. But if you look at the timelines, a proposal goes in around March, April. By August, the board of the company is already approving it. And then trying to look for money. Look at the tariff. Look at the tariff in and of itself. You see, Ghana Water Company Limited, Ghana Water Limited, was supposed to buy this desalinated water at 6.75 cedis and then sell it at 1.47. Somehow, we still approve this. So, yeah, we wanted to fix the situation, give water to the people in Teshi. But we're going to buy the water from this organization that is producing the water at almost 7 Ghana cedis and sell it for just about 1.5 Ghana cedis. And then Ghana Water Limited, that is struggling, that is unable to collect the revenue that it needs, was supposed to foot the rest of the bill. I mean, how did that arithmetic make any sense for somebody to sit down and think, this is good enough, let's sign it off? And now we did this, and even when because it was take or pay and the project kept breaking down, these contractors kept taking their money. Ghana Water Limited was bleeding.
2: The service charge.
1: Yes. So listen, it's strange the way we do thinking around public policy and things that are expected ordinarily to fix the problems of the ordinary people. Justice Doche was spot on when he said in that judgment, it's almost like it's a create, loot, and share kind of thing. Because at the end of the day, if you look at the numbers, you ask yourself, if someone had a private company, if Ghana Water Limited was your own private company, mm-hmm. would you sign such an arrangement?
2: Let me just make this point also. I've been reading the observations, but there's one thing that I haven't seen. So at the time that the Ghana Water Company Limited was accepting this and PURC were agreeing to tariff, what was the promise of Ghana Water on the losses, distribution losses? Mm-hmm. And I'm sure somebody may have said, look, while this may be expensive, if Ghana Water is able to reduce its losses, maybe they'll be able to, as distribution losses, and able to collect all revenue, it would make up for this challenge here. Because at the end of it, it's a social good for the people of Teshi Nungwa. But I say, at every point in time, when you're doing that, like Kwame Sowu suggested, we could have decided to get people to run. The Ghana Water Company Limited have the pumps through it will run.
0: So it will be a transporter.
2: So they will be the transporter. Take money from the person and tell people of Teshi Nungwa that, look, this is what you're going to do. Where I live, for example, every month we pay 250 Ghana cedis for, water, security, and waste management. Okay? And the water is pumped through your tap. It's pumped, and then you have your tank. You have your water tank. You store it and use it. So when you come to the estate, everybody, you have to buy a water tank. We could have done that. For the people who are already buying water, if you go to them and tell them that, look, we'll give you water every day, but it will be at a cost.
3: This has been running for over 8 years, right? Mm-hmm. Because one administration started it and then the other took over. Before it came into fruition, there were complaints about the contract. People said, value for money, among other things. Within that 8 years that we had and subsequent years, why didn't we ever have a conversation to straighten the rough edges as we had complained about? And I would piggyback on what Kwaku said, that most often it feels as though we like to profiteer from the people's problems, and that needs to stop, because it does not make any economic sense for you to be buying the water at 6 cedis and selling it.

0: for under two CDs. It makes no sense. It makes no business sense. And you would wonder if a private person would do that. And also the ownership structure of this agreement that we went into. Nobody told us about how this takeover happened. And from what we are reading, the abrogation happened just last year, 2025, October 2025, when we couldn't keep up with the payment anymore because take or pay, and we are trying to also maintain a certain level when it comes to our economic indices and all those things and all that. So you'd think about it and you probably put two and two together and figure, why pay for that? It may even, you know, worry the numbers we're trying to, you know, achieve among other things. And so now that this has also stalled and the people of Teshin are still struggling, what is the way out for them? What are we doing to ensure that the people of Teshin and the surrounding areas have water? They have lived through many years of water rationing, even to a certain extent where even sometimes the rationing days are not even followed and they have to rely on tankers, among other things. And so what is the way out? And with this judgment, does it end there? Or we can have further conversations.
1: Where do we go from here?
0: Yes, where do we go from here? Because that's a lot of money. And that could put up, I mean, additional desalination projects if we are to use that money and not just, you know, pay that judgment debt out. So what's the way forward for the people of Teshin? Mm. How do we get out of this mess and ensure that people have water running through their taps? That's the most important thing.
1: And Winston, if you look at these contracts, take or pay contracts, power purchase contracts are BOOT contracts. It looks as if the people who go into the negotiations for the people of Ghana, no, they go in the negotiations to favor the other contracting parties and not us. Look at port expansion. Look at this. Look at. And then we end up going to Parliament to give them huge tax waivers. And most of these projects fail to deliver
0: what they promised to do.
1: I just don't get it.
2: Mm. You raised a very important issue.
1: Yet we have people who want to work for us, and after working for us, they want us to give them ex gratia because they have served us. Meanwhile, they put us in debt and they put us under stress.
2: One of the things I'm going to be sharing with you one of these days is how, listen, Ghana signed a 30-year mining lease in 1997 for $30,000. Let it sink. One of these days, I'm going to share the agreement with you. I'm going to share
0: years.
2: With you. 30 years.
0: For $30,000.
2: I mean, a gold mine owned by Ghana was sold for $30,000 for a 30-year period.
0: So what, every year, $1,000?
2: Every year, yes, $1,000. And that entity, last year, made essence of $4 billion.
0: What?
2: Paid the government of Ghana some
0: pittance,
2: $46 million, because they said their profit was $460 million, and the government carried a 10% stake. I'll tell you more about that maybe Monday. I'll bring you that document. But when we return after these messages, before we do, if you live around Teshin or Nungwa, I'd like to hear from you. I want to know what your thoughts are. Join us on WhatsApp. Yes, on WhatsApp, 0551111997. 0551111997. But when we return after these messages, Archbishop Gabriel Pamabako says, why? If you want the mission schools, pass here. Why do you, you know, your children will not pass? They don't meet the cut point.
0: Says Kentema.
2: And then you bring it to me that I should go and help them. How?
0: Oh, after that you
3: this.
0: Do.
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0: Well, Ghana, you know it's party time, and so get ready for October 1st, 2026, the biggest beer festival in the world, happening at the Labadi Beach Hotel from Friday the 2nd to Sunday the 4th of October. 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
2: All right, so the Department of Urban Roads, in collaboration with the Ministry of Works, Housing and Water Resources, wishes to inform motorists and the public that due to the ongoing drainage improvement works in Kanishi under the Garrett project, the Pamprom Junction section of the Dr. Buzia Highway leading to the First Light Traffic intersection will be closed to traffic for a period of 3 months. So it's been ongoing, it's going all the way to the to December 2026. So motorists, please pay attention. There are road signs, there are instructions all over. Pay attention. Also, there are videos on social media and traditional media telling you about the alternative routes. If you have any inquiries, kindly call them on 0800 800 900 or 0800 500 600 on MTN and Telecel. You can also send them some WhatsApp messages, or a WhatsApp message if you have any issues, via the number 0241 340 130, or visit the Garrett Project website to lodge your complaints. We sincerely apologize for any inconvenience this may cause and respectfully request your cooperation as we work together to reduce flooding and improve sanitation in Accra.
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3: Let me tell you something that is on the heart of a bishop. We have just finished the BEC, am I right? We are now doing admission into the secondary schools, am I right? I have two good secondary schools in Cape Coast, St. Augustine's and Holy Child. I'm having a rough time getting Catholics to come into St. Augustine's and Holy Child. Why? Because the cut-off which I have imposed in the archdiocese, aggregate 12, many of my Catholic children didn't make aggregate 12. 2 years ago, somebody came to my house, Archbishop. Now, Catholic schools, no, your hands are, you know, Auntie, I'm a bad no pedo, of course, St. Augustine's now, we're in your baby in corners. Now, besides the aggregate, I have, also aggregate 32. Can 10 ma? You mean the aggregate 32 for St. Augustine's? Abba, baby, you the Catholic parents, are you serious about your children and their studies? When a Catholic parent comes to me with aggregate 32 for St. Augustine's, Nanara two catch them there or your absu, and maybe said that a pedal good school, nana, the pedal in me. Pardon my saying so, and I'm telling you the truth. I am Catholic as all man, you're not getting it there. Shukur or your Heneza, in the Yanaban, one them a moikra or the origin. Can. I don't want to get it for America when I say move. So when you are participating in the church, you are participating in the church for its well-being, for its advancement, for its progress. You are not participating in the church. No, we're good school, we're good. So please, wake up.
2: Well,
0: Nadede.
2: Yes.
0: Palmer-Baku.
2: He has a point. You know, when he mentions the bit about the 32, it reminded me of when the education minister went to the placement, you know, the solution center, the resolution center, and he was asking people randomly, and the figures were staggering. I had 40-something, I had 33. Even the minister was, at a certain point, he was shocked. He says, well, what did you get? The lady said 30-something or so. He says, oh, Ajia, because Charlie Kentenma. We need to do better. You see, when you want someone to help you, you need to make it easy for the person to help you. It's like you're making a case for you to be employed. You need to be competent in that area, such that when someone recommends you, it is easier for you to be employed. So if you go to the bishop and you say that I am Catholic, I've been here for so many years. My son or my daughter wants to go to St. Augustine's, wants to go to Holy Child School, wants to go to St. Mary's, all the Pope John's, all the many excellent Catholic schools around. And you're going there with 32 or 40 something. How easy will it be for the bishop to recommend you and say that, oh, this is a good student, kindly, you know, see through that he or she gets admission? And did you see the boy who said that he had studied so hard to go to pre-sec, and he had, I think he got aggregate 12 or so. Subsequently, he is in pre-sec because the grade is good. It can take him there looking at the course he's offering, among other things. But imagine he had 40-something and he made this appeal openly and says, I want to go to pre-sec. Oh, Charlie. Okay.
0: You know, one of my friends told me, whose father is a teacher actually, told me that his younger brother wrote WASI. Mm-hmm. He didn't do well. And then when the father asked him, so I say it in ever, you do, I say, ah, but he do body, Tonya de Oa, Tonya separate. So he says that, oh, his paper, no, his exam alone was different. Because his was very difficult. Uh-huh. Then the father told him that, me, I'm a teacher. Uh-huh. How can they set different questions for you? It cannot be the case.
2: No.
0: Now, there are many people who say, oh, this year they were shut down and we'll fail the students. It's not true. The BEC's 10-9 system is such that the number of people who will get one in every subject is known.
2: Yeah.
0: 4% will get one. The next 7% will get two. So if you did well, you have done well.
1: Mm.
0: If you didn't do well, you didn't do well. Okay. And so I like the fact that the Archbishop is telling parents to be interested in their kids, their children's education.
2: Academic development.
0: It is difficult these days, to be very honest. It is very, very difficult. And I've said this thing before, that look, a lot of parents leave the upkeep of their children in the hands of nannies. Mm-hmm. Because they have to go to work. My mother was a baker in those days, and you were sure to return home and meet her, because that's what she does. I mean, she would have baked in the morning, and people would have come for the bread. So when you come back from school, you'd meet her. She taught me when I was growing up. When my father was always insisting on coffee, book, and a cooking can, we didn't like the whole idea that as for our father, every time he sees you, go and learn. But even at that stage, they were involved. Today, many of us are not involved.
2: But we need to find the money to be able to get them the quality education
0: that's why I agree with you. I'm saying, I'm only explaining the problems we're faced with.
2: Yeah, yeah.
0: Because today also, children are leaving home at 4:30 to go to school.
2: Yeah, they need to be the traffic.
0: Whenever I have picked my son from school, he's sleeping in the car.
2: Oh, dear.
0: Even he that wakes up at 6 a.m. to be dropped at school, by the time you wake him up, because you're picking him off at 4 p.m. Mm-hmm. So that in itself is a problem.
2: It's a lot of stress for the children.
0: We need to find a fair balance.
1: Yeah. And I also think that beyond the children who have parents who have gone to good schools, mm-hmm, and didn't pass and all those things, there's also a very big constituency of children who goes to schools in deprived areas and get grade 37. And if you really sit down and think about the 37 they got in those situations, it could pass for grade 6, grade 7, yeah, grade 8.
2: I mean, looking at
1: and
2: the
1: how we should. For example, Fintu wrote this 6 days ago on Twitter that he got grade 27 at BC, and his father organized a party. They killed a guinea fowl for him, because if you got grade 27 there, it was the best, because they had only one teacher.
2: Yeah.
1: They had no books. And they had to fall on notes of their seniors.
2: Yeah.
1: And those notes were even incomplete. So if you struggled to get 27, it meant that you had given it your all to get a 27. How do we find these schools or these students and place them in some of the best schools and the best environments to change their lives? Fentio moved on from grade 27 to go to senior high school and get grade 12. And come to Legon and get a scholarship to the U.S. And now he's your sports presenter, plenipotentiary, doing wonderful things across the globe. So, yes, there's a case to be made for some children not studying. There's a case to be made for children, especially in the urban centers, who are going through a lot of stress every day just to go to school and come back. Mm-hmm. And that's why I always see transport ministry as failed, because if transportation is not fixed and we spend 2-3 hours in traffic, we failed. And there's a case to be made for parents' provision. There's a bigger case to be made for almost 50% of the candidates who are from very deprived areas and struggle to get grade 35, which is possibly a grade 7 in an Accra or Kumasi.
0: Good point. 3 minutes to 10. That's all from us here on the Super Morning Show. My name is Winston Amwa.
2: I am Nadi Teti.
1: My name is Kojo Boateng.
0: Have a lovely day. I leave you in the safe hands of DJ Obete.

0: 10 o'clock.
1: Hello, good morning and welcome to the Joy Headline News at 10 with me, Adubi Asari. The Ghana Private Road Transport Union, GPRTU, says it is dissatisfied with an 8% increase in transport fares, which falls short of the 25% adjustment it initially requested over rising fuel and operating costs. The union, however, accepted a new rate after government assured operators that fuel prices would fall at the pump in the next pricing window, according to GPRTU Deputy Spokesperson Samuel Amoa.
2: The reason why we finally agreed with the 8%, the promise was by the president through the transport that we are looking forward to seeing some reductions on some products in the next country, and hopefully it's coming back to that is why we also consider to agree with the 8%. But we are not that too happy with it, but we agree with that based on the promise given that we are going to see some more.
1: That was Samuel Amoa, his deputy spokesperson to GPRTU. Now, General Secretary of the Ghana Road Transport Coordinating Council, Emmanuel Ohene, says drivers have been very considerate.
3: You know, quite difficult stance from both operators and the government. We have agreed in principle that we increase transport fare. And this time it's not going to be 30%, we are increasing it by 8%. And to take effect from, you know, Saturday. We are now currently working out the numbers so that doesn't create confusion in the traveling space. Once we get everything is ready, we'll put out the numbers and the official communique out. The news is that we're going to increase transport fare by 8%.
1: Now, government is set to write off $120 million of the Tema Oil Refinery's legacy debt, which currently stands at $400 million, briefing Parliament Energy Committee during a working visit to the refinery. Toll Managing Director Edmond Combat said the refinery had incurred no new debt in the past 21 months. More in the following report.
4: Tema Oil Refinery in the past years became synonymous with debt. Providing some updates on the debt status of the company, Managing Director Edmond Combat told members of Parliament on the Energy Committee during a working visit to the facility that the debt has reduced to about $400 million, part of which the Finance Ministry is willing to write off.
5: When we did the restructuring, the first phase of a restructuring, it brought it down to about $400 and something million dollars. And currently, Minister of Finance are saying they are going to write off about $120 million.
4: The Tema Oil Refinery is currently undertaking major projects. In all of these, the MD said the company is doing without borrowing.
5: We didn't borrow, so we are not owing per current structure.
4: The members of Parliament expressed satisfaction at the work of Tor in the last 21 months, especially for using local engineers to undertake the ongoing expansion projects.
6: A lot of the work that we have seen here, all the transformation, are being done by Ghanaians. That is something that we must commend you for.
7: The committee members are really impressed.
4: The minority said government must sustain the supply of crude to Tor to help the company stay afloat. George Kwame Abuaji is ranking member on the Energy Committee.
8: Government to try much as possible to continue to supply this company the product they need, especially from Jubilee Field. I commend the MD and I think he should keep it up.
4: James Sabaji reporting for Joy News.
1: Now, the National Democratic Congress says it may invite new Patriotic Party officials to assist with investigations into a series of narcotic busts allegedly linked to Ghana. In the past 3 weeks, suspected narcotic shipments linked to Ghana have been intercepted in Australia, France, and South Africa. The NPP, at a press conference on Tuesday, raised concerns over reports of alleged narcotics laboratories operating in Ghana. But responding on Top Story, NDC Director of Elections and IT, Rashid Tan, Computer said NPP officials could themselves be invited to substantiate the allegations. But the NPP is not backing down. Its aspiring National Communications Director, Dennis Miracles Abuaje, has challenged the NDC to go ahead. I will bring you more of this in our subsequent bulletins. But that will be all for the Joy Headline News at 10 with me, Adubi Asare. For more news, do log on to myjoyonline.com. 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
9: Kofi Hayford here with Showbiz News Flash, powered by Joy Entertainment. The drama in defunct music group P-Square's camp continues. So Jude, their elder brother, has pleaded not guilty to a charge by Niger's EFCC over an alleged fraud involving 1.3 billion naira and $1 million. While being cross-examined, Peter, aka Mr. P, confessed that he received over $800,000 in royalties from Sasem, but never gave Jude his share. Black Sheriff's latest EP, San Sheriff, is proving to be another amazing body of work and is quickly gaining ground. Jolie, a song off the EP and easily a people's favorite, has debuted on the official Afrobeats UK chart. Congrats to Blacko. And finally, the Joy Ultimate Reward promo has come to an end. After several weeks, yesterday on Drive Time, Nekio Usuabebiu was crowned the winner after beating four other finalists in the competition. By kind courtesy of Joy FM and Adasi Travels, Nane Kia jets off to Dubai in an all-expenses paid trip. Congrats to Nane Kia. That's all for now on Showbiz News Flash, powered by Joy Entertainment. 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I am Kofi Hayford, Joy Entertainment. We are large and in charge.
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0: It's been 19 years of God's goodness. 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

Are going up and the blessings are coming down, but blessings aren't always loud. Sometimes they are the little moments, the peace, the laughter, the love, the strength that you didn't know that you had. The more you notice them, the more they multiply. And today, take time to notice those little things. Thank you for tuning in this lovely Wednesday morning. Yeah, you know I love Wednesdays. It's my day. It's the 23rd of September. It marks a very big day in my life. One day I probably would have to write a book about it. But it's just another day for me to be grateful for God's blessings. And I'm sure that the fact that you are alive, you can hear me, and you can move and thank God. You're also grateful for yet another day. I'm grateful for all his blessings. How far he's brought us all the way up to the 23rd of September, 2026. Thank God for a new day. We pray in song as usual this lovely inspirational Wednesday morning. We're glad to have you all on the happy side. I'm Dori Nanga. I've got Team Cosmo in the background, and we'll do exactly what we do every weekday. We motivate, we entertain, we bless, we educate, and make sure that your mid-morning spent with us. It's definitely worth your while. Later on this morning, we'll talk some more about etiquette. Yesterday, we were talking about what happens when somebody sends you an invite to join them for dinner or for drinks. What do you do? Today, we'll talk about phones and shared spaces. What we can do in that respect. All of that in our lifestyle segment later on this morning. We've also got show business news ahead in this first part of the show. I'll tell you more about the thrilling grand finale of the ultimate reward, Joy FM and Adansi Travels. Yeah, who won the big ticket? We'll find out in case you missed it. Churches are supposed to pay royalties to Gamru, apparently. I'll tell you more. Moisha Budong makes emotional appeal to God. We'll also find out more about that. A few things that happened in the last days of Dolly Parton that we didn't know. We'll share those with you in our show business news right ahead in this first half of the Cosmopolitan Mix. Your messages are definitely welcome. Reach out to us. We are on 055-11-11-997. 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

0: with Adore. What an inspirational Wednesday. I know you have your favorites and you can send them to anybody celebrating a birthday or anniversary, wherever you are, let us know. 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The Ghana Armed Forces has announced that the 2026-2027 enlistment application portal is still open for applicants with at least a first degree and professional qualification. This is separate from the general recruitment exercise. Screening centers will be in Accra for the southern sector and in Kumasi for the northern sector. Applicants may choose the center most convenient for them. E-vouchers can be purchased from Ghana Post only because Ghana Post is the only authorized location for the sale of the e-vouchers. Avoid scammers and unapproved agents. Applicants must carefully enter the correct information because errors may lead to rejection without a refund. Key eligibilities: must be a Ghanaian citizen, must be of good character and be medically fit, must not be bonded, must not be married, regular cadets only, must be 18 to 16 years by the 18th of February 2027, must pass the pre-joining fitness test, minimum height 1.68 meters for males, 1.60 meters for females. Military police, males 1.7 meters and females 1.70 meters. For further inquiries, log on to Ghana Armed Forces website. There comes a time when the heavens open, when chains are broken, when impossible situations bow to the power of God. That moment is here. Join thousands of believers for 28 days of fasting and prayer, which will conclude in a 5 days of breakthrough conference. Your host and speaker, Archbishop Dr. Charles Ejinasari, will be there. Also ministering will be Bishop Raymond Akwa, Bishop Innocent Wanya, and Bishop Dr. Selassie Ejinasari. Come expecting divine encounters, healing and deliverance for the oppressed, fresh fire for your ministry, open doors for your career and business, and victory over every limitation. Fasting and prayers from the 7th of October to the 2nd. From the 7th of September to the 2nd of October, and breakthrough conference from the 28th of September to Friday, the 2nd of October, 5:30 p.m. each evening, with a special joint anointing service on Sunday, 4th October, 7 a.m. at Perez Dome, Jowlu Junction, Accra. For more information, call plus 233-50-133-171. 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
0: Thanks for staying with us. The double play of Dinah Hamilton this morning. A big shout out to hardworking managing director Mr. James Ejinim Boateng and the management team of SIC Insurance PLC. And that's from Johnson Apia Shop, SIC Insurance PLC.

honestly serve an awesome God. Loves us anyway, yeah. No matter how imperfect we may be. Elena, you love the Idum track. Yeah, yeah, yeah, yeah. So I'm glad that I could play it for you to lift up your spirits for the day. Keep your messages coming in on 055 11 11 997. We'll get to our show business world in a little bit. This one was Perfect God.

0: why we spend every Wednesday to just thank him. You know, Wednesdays are also a reminder that success is not a one-time event. It's a result of consistent effort. Whatever we get every day is not because we deserve it, but it's because of God's mercy. So keep praying for what you want. Ask God for it. Believe that he will grant it to you and he will do it in his own time. We're heading to our show business news in a little bit, but just a few reminders here. 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
0: In show business news this morning, folks, yesterday marked the thrilling grand finale of the Joy FM and Adansi Travels Ultimate Reward, and the energy in the studio was electric. For weeks, listeners have tuned in, but yesterday came down to three exceptional finalists, Clemens Doe, Jocelyn Geraldo, and Nanekia Abebio. One by one, they stepped up and battled it out live in the studio, each bringing their absolute best in hopes of securing the grand prize. A life-changing all-expenses-paid trip to Dubai, courtesy of Adansi Travels. Every question answered and every moment brought them closer to the finish line. But only one person could walk away with the golden ticket. Now, here's that one person.
2: So, ladies and gentlemen, for the Clement Selassie Doe constituency, these are the votes.
3: At the end of the contest,
2: Clement, you had 10 and a half points over 25. Yeah, and Eram Geraldo actually beat you and she got 12 and a half. Congratulations! And then finally, Nana Ikia Usu Abebio, at the end of the contest, you got 18 and a half points. And so, congratulations, you are the winner of the
0: Thank you. Yeah, so you heard that right. Nanekia Owusu Abebio, grand prize winner for the Joy FM and Adansi Travels Ultimate Reward. She gets to go to Dubai. All expenses paid trip, courtesy Adansi Travels. Gamro CEO Jackson Briffo asserts that churches are to pay royalties and that they are not an exception. Speaking to Kwame Dazi, he explained that the legal requirements for churches to pay royalties added that churches are compliant and the ones that are not, well, it looks like we'll probably get to know what will be done to them. Listen up.
4: The law is not biased towards any entity. In the law, there is nowhere you find church. Yes, so the law says that a person who intends to use the work of an author or cause the work of an author to be performed in public. So the church, there is nowhere. In fact, there is a portion for fair use. And the fair use, it mentions for educational purposes. So a teacher in a classroom using music to teach someone. That is what the law says.
5: Or for research.
4: Yes, exactly. The law never mentioned church. So sometimes I get surprised when let's move away from church.
5: Are they complying?
4: Some, I would say, some of the Orthodox churches are compliant. Yes. The bit of difficulty we do face is the up-and-coming ones.
0: This conversation is definitely going to get bigger. Ghanaian actress and television personality Moesha Bidong has made an emotional appeal to God, asking for healing and the restoration of the life she once knew. In a video shared on social media, Moesha expressed her longing to regain her health and return to the person that she was before her health struggles. Moesha also spoke about her hopes of traveling across the world and pursuing the dreams and aspirations she previously shared with her followers. Let's quickly go next door to Nigeria. Famous singer David Adeleke, popularly known as Davido, has revealed that he consulted his colleagues Wizkid and Wande Cole in the early stages of his career on how to combine music with schooling, and they gave him a solution. The singer said that he knew his father would not allow him to abandon his education for music, but after his song Dami Drew became a hit, he could no longer continue schooling. Davido later returned to school, juggling his studies with music after reaching an agreement with his father to go back to school in exchange for a recording studio and express permission to pursue his musical career.
6: Have you guys ex school? So, now the only way to finish school is to blow. Do you understand? So I always knew that was even with my pops, he blew himself. You are going to school, but I didn't know that the blowing would be so much that the school attender, among your son cannot be in this school again. He's distracting other students. People that were in studio with Dami Drew, when I recorded Dami Drew, me, Wande, Bigiano, Shank.
0: So you heard Davido right there. And a quick one on the west side. Dolly Parton wasn't keeping 95 hours on a deathbed. Instead, she was closing up and refusing to allow most friends and family to see her except for one essential worker. Dolly's dying wish was that no one will see her on her deathbed because she didn't want anyone to remember her in her fragile dying state. Quite apart from that, apparently she had been to Germany for an experimental cancer treatment about a year before her death. Sources familiar with the situation say that Dolly privately battled cancer during the final year of her life and sought treatment overseas. We were told that she flew to Frankfurt on a private jet to undergo the treatment. It's unclear exactly what the procedure involved, but our sources say, well, Dolly remained in Germany for about a week before returning home, and it didn't look like that worked for her. If it's your birthday today, you share with Ray Charles, Lisa McCoy, Ray, and of course, we're coming right back with some more after our news at 11.
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8: Hello, good morning. Welcome to Joy Headline News at 11. I'm Sheila Sechi. Former President John Kufuor says Africa's independence has yet to deliver the full freedom and opportunities its people deserve. Speaking at the Broadcasters Convention West Africa 2026 in Accra, he called for better use of Africa's natural resources, greater investment in education and skills, and stronger use of the continent's strategic location to improve lives and drive development.
9: We have been trampled upon, subjugated, and treated with indignity. So I believe the time has come for us, the Africans, to become aware of this and accept the challenge of redeeming the universal humanity that should be ours in nature. The African citizen is entitled to good governance, opportunity, and the protection of his or her rights, and also should bear responsibilities towards society. If there is to be an African public interest that reaches across the boundaries of 54 sovereign states, it must ultimately be found in the dignity, welfare, and advancement of the people themselves.
8: Now to other stories, the Ghana Private Road Transport Union, GPRTU, says it is dissatisfied with the 8% increase in transport fares, which falls short of the 25% adjustment it initially requested over rising fuel and operating cost. Now the union, however, accepted the new rate after government assured operators that fuel prices would fall at the pump in the next pricing window, according to GPRTU Deputy Spokesperson Samuel Amwa.
5: The reason why we finally agreed with the 8%, the promise was by the president through the transport that we are looking forward to seeing some reductions on some products the next country, and hopefully it's coming back to that is why we also consider to agree with the 8%. But we are not that too happy with it, but we agree with that based on the promise given that we are going to see some more.
8: Now, General Secretary of the Ghana Road Transport Coordinating Council, Emmanuel Ohini, says drivers have been very considerate.
7: You know, quite difficult stance from both operators and the government. We have agreed in principle that we increase transport fare. And this time it's not going to be 30%, we are increasing it by 8%. And to take effect from, you know, Saturday. We are now currently working out the numbers so that doesn't create confusion in the traveling space. Once we get everything is ready, we'll put out the numbers and the official communique out. The news is that we're going to increase transport fare by 8%.
8: Now to other stories, government is set to write off $120 million of the Tema Oil Refinery's legacy debt, which currently stands at $400 million. Briefing Parliament's Energy Committee during a working visit to the refinery, top managing director Edmund Combat said the refinery had not incurred a new debt in the past 21 months. There is more in this report.
10: The Tema Oil Refinery in the past years became synonymous with debt. Providing some update on the debt status of the company, Managing Director Edmund Combat told members of Parliament on the Energy Committee during a working visit to the facility that the debt has reduced to about $400 million, part of which the Finance Ministry is willing to write off.
11: When we did the restructuring, the first phase of a restructuring, he brought it down to about $400 and something million dollars. And currently, the Minister of Finance are saying they're going to write off about $120 million.
10: The Tema Oil Refinery is currently undertaking major projects. In all of these, the MD said the company is doing without borrowing.
11: We didn't borrow, so we are not owing per current structure.
10: The members of Parliament expressed satisfaction at the work of TOR in the last 21 months, especially for using local engineers to undertake the ongoing expansion projects.
12: A lot of the work that we have seen here, all the transformation, are being done by Ghanaians. That is something that we must commend you for.
13: The committee members are really impressed.
10: The minority said government must sustain the supply of crude to TOR to help the company stay afloat.
8: Well, that's all in the headlines this morning. For more news, log on to myjoyonline.com. I'm Sheila Sechi. Have a good morning.
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We serve an awesome God and we continue to give him all glory because he deserves it. Oh, we're glad to have you back. It's the second part of the Cosmopolitan Mix. It's 20 past 11. All those birthdays to come. We've got our lifestyle segment in this hour. Plus some inspiration. Let your messages get to me on 055-111-997. It's the birthday of Mrs. Mercy Andor, Adenta Housing Down. May you continue to be celebrated for your love, your kindness and support for all your children and grandchildren.

hope you like this one anyway. Happy birthday to lawyer Ama Abokuma Saki and architect Charlotte Aka, both of First Baptist Church in Tema. It's also for my little Basie and Basu as you celebrate your 7th birthday today, and we just grateful for both of you. God bless you. May he fill you with his will. Grow to be awesome. I hope that you enjoy this one. To all our birthday celebrants today, it's also for you, Obiele.

Matthews on your radio there with I'm Blessed. Bobby. Bobby. Folks, get ready for the third mini clinic of the Republic Bank Joy News Habitat Fair. It's coming up this Friday, the 25th, through to Sunday, the 27th of September at the Junction Mall, Nungwa. The fair brings building materials, roofing sheets, builders, electrical cabling, water tanks, piping, quality doors, modern curtains, fittings, security cameras, surveillance systems, electric vehicles, real estate developers, homes ready for purchase. 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Just be there, Junction Mall, Nungwa, from Friday through to Sunday. 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

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Oktoberfest 2026, it's party time. 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Even at a young age, children already have dreams of what they want to become. 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

0: 7 years of God's amazing goodness. MOG, Malamaju Mahabunyumo. So someone was asking about a sound that sounded like Fela Kuti. It was Joseph Matthews. He's actually Ghanaian, and the song was entitled Blessed. It is definitely Ghanaian, definitely took inspiration from Fela Kuti. That was a beautiful track. Anyway, let's go to our lifestyle segment, folks, shall we? It's proudly brought to you by Kelkit's Toothpaste, Kelkit's Happy Smile, Puma Drink, a whole new vibe. A proud product of Casa Preco PLC, SkySat Technologies, performance that delivers every time, and Pegasus Publishing, shaping minds and winning futures. So some more on Modern Etiquette Guide this morning. We're stepping into the workplace. We've dealt with that particular colleague who plays voice notes and full speaker volume. You know, everybody hears whatever they're chatting about. Sends passive-aggressive emails or drags everyone into office gossip. But today we are unpacking modern professional boundaries so you can navigate workspaces with class, grace, and confidence. Listen up. If shared office environments or public spaces, playing voice notes and watching videos or placing calls on speakerphone forces everyone around you into your private business, then just try to use earphones for audio playback. Keep your speaking voice at a moderate volume during phone calls and probably step outside or into a private booth or hallway when discussing sensitive topics. You don't want the rest of the office to hear your issues. Written communication also lacks facial expressions and tone of voice, making phrases like, as per my last email, sound passive-aggressive. Keep emails concise, clear, and polite. Avoid emailing colleagues about non-critical work tasks outside of official business hours, unless it's a true operational crisis, protecting both your boundaries and theirs. Professional email tone and after-hours respect are both key. Building professional relationships requires a balance between warmth and discretion. Sharing every detail of your personal life at work can lead to awkward dynamics, whilst participating in office gossip damages trust. 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Navigate office gossip gracefully. 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

0: Folks, as we get ready for the third clinic of the Republic Bank Joy News Habitat Fair at the Junction Mall, we're also chatting with some of our friends, one of our main sponsors, Syntex Tank. They've been with us for a long time now, and we're glad to have them on this year as well. So we're finding out more about Syntex Tank with their marketing executive, Golda Opoku-Eju. Good morning, Golda. It's good to see you. How are you doing?
1: Good morning, Doreen. Hey, good to be back.
0: Yes, you're looking
1: good as usual.
0: Well, you too. How are my friends at Syntex? Everybody good?
1: Everyone good.
0: It's amazing. Good. We're looking forward to seeing you on Friday through to Sunday. Mm. But for our friends who haven't had the chance to experience anything from Syntex, we want for you to go ahead and educate them a little bit this morning. Syntex is a household name for water tanks in Ghana, but you actually produce a lot more than just the tanks. So tell us about the full range of products that you have at Syntex.
1: Absolutely. Thank you so much, Dory.
0: You're welcome.
1: Yes, so beyond water tanks, Syntex also manufactures waste bins, septic tanks, pipes, utility drums, and road barriers.
0: Wow.
1: And so for those who do not know, we go beyond producing water tanks. And so if you are constructing your house, whatever project you are embarking on, Syntex has that product for you.
0: Wow.
1: Right from the inception, during the construction stage, you'll need a tank. You would need Syntex pipes, you would need a septic tank, you would need road barriers for safety. We have everything you need.
0: Right.
1: So yeah, this is all about
0: And now
1: Syntex.
0: That we're also thinking about segregating our trash, start thinking
1: exactly.
0: that.
1: Exactly. Yeah. We have waste bins for that as well.
0: Yeah, waste bins for that.
1: Good.
0: You also mentioned road barriers and septic tanks. Now, these sound like they are for bigger institutional projects, but who typically buys those products from you?
1: Okay, so for our road barriers, we have contractors. Coming in to buy our road barriers, we have stakeholders as well. Whether you're having an event, you need to control traffic. You need to make sure that you have demarcated safety signs and everything. You need our road barriers. And for our septic tanks as well, we have contractors also buying our septic tanks. In fact, it is the safest way of managing waste these days. And so, yes, we have to put aside the traditional way of waste management and get a Syntex septic tank.
0: Right. Let's talk about your new branch you've opened. You have a new branch now in Temale. What's behind that expansion, and what does it mean for our customers in the northern sector of the country?
1: Yeah, so I'd say demand up north was growing significantly, and we didn't want to leave our customers in Temale out of whatever we were doing in Accra. So we thought it wise, why not open a factory closer to them so they don't have to go through the struggle of having to source from Accra or Kumasi. So that was the reason why we opened up another branch in Temale. So if you are in Temale, here's your call to visit our office in Temale. Let me give you our number, 024-433-5168. For every household need you have, kindly reach out to Syntex and we'll sort you out.
0: Yes, and what about after sales support? Is it the same, you know, kind of support that you have up north?
1: It is same. Nothing changes.
0: You are just in a different location.
1: Product and the same after sales experience.
0: Just reach us. You're known for big tanks. How big is your biggest tank?
1: Very big.
0: Oh, as huge.
1: So so at the moment in West Africa, we have the biggest tank. That is our 35,000 liters tank. That is our Syntex Max. So for industries, anybody embarking on a commercial project for that very high volume water need, we have that tank for you. Just reach out to us. Our Syntex Max is what you need. I don't know if you've seen our advert with Giovanni where he was saying our Syntex Max is actually like a community in Kasoa. So yes, this is to our Kasoa people. Yeah, if you need a big tank, we have Syntex Max for you.
0: Right. And what are some of your standout products that you like listeners to know about? And of course, invite them also to our third clinic for the Habitat Fair.
1: So I would say our water tanks, even though it is already known, if you're still looking for a durable water tank, it is the Syntex tank.
0: Right.
1: So that aside, we have waste bins, we have septic tanks, we have Syntex pipes, we have road barriers. In fact, for our road barrier, we recently launched a new one. A new 1.5 meter road barrier where it's stackable. It is lightweight. It helps in easy transportation. So if you're having that construction project and you need to ensure safety, this is what you need for your next event as well. If you need a road barrier, we have that as well.
0: Yeah, I think that's also one thing that we all should gradually start getting exactly. used to, because people just put a tape there,
1: which is
0: and
1: wrong.
0: Then, you know, it's wrong, and yes. people, you know, literally walk through it or tear it up. Mm. But if you put a safe barrier there,
1: yes.
0: and, you know, people know that you're not supposed...
1: Not just
0: supposed
1: a safe barrier.
0: A safe sex barrier.
1: Proper
0: choice of words.
1: Thank you.
0: So please, as we get ready for our third mini clinic at the Junction Mall, I'd like for you to also throw an invitation to all our listeners to come see you, get more information, and purchase anything that they want from Syntex. Go ahead.
1: To our dear listeners, Doreen has said it all. If you're looking to purchase a quality water storage tank, you need a pipe for your next project, you are in need of a waste bin, you want to go away with the traditional way of doing things, and so you need a septic tank, this is your call to visit the Syntex stand at the mini clinic fair. 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Feel free to come to us. We have everything you need. Maybe you'll say you might not be able to get in on time, and so you'd like to reach out to us. You can call us on 0244-335-168. You can as well visit our website on www.syntexgh.com. We are very responsive on social media, so we got you.
0: If Golda says it, you can trust it. Golda says she sought you out. So you make sure you look out for Golda and her colleagues at the Syntex sure. stand sure at the third clinic of the Republic Bank Joy News Habitat Fair. We're looking forward to seeing you all. Thank you, Golda, for coming in this
1: morning.
0: Thank you,
1: Doreen.
0: I'm looking forward to seeing you over the weekend.
1: Absolutely.
0: And of course, we also get ready for the big showdown when we have the big final Habitat sure. Fair. See you then. Take
1: See
0: care.
1: You.
0: Thanks for coming by. We appreciate
1: Thank you. As
0: You're
1: always.
0: Welcome.
1: Bye.
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folks, that's it for this Wednesday mid-morning. Sending you some midweek smiles to brighten up your entire day. Go on and make it better than you did yesterday. Let kindness be your superpower today. Thanks for listening. I'm Dori Nando. Kindly stay on for our news at noon. I hope to have you back same time tomorrow.

0: the library. Why do you keep calling me?
1: Wait, question. What's the capital of Burkina Faso?
0: Ouagadougou. Bye.
1: Wait, wait. Which planet is the hottest in the solar system?
0: Venus. Actually, why all these questions?
1: See, I'm playing the MTN Swipe and Win promo. 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
4: 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Coming up. Confrontation at the Accra High Court complex as a woman identifying herself as an Iyoko operative attempts to arrest Mesha South MP Nana Ejay Bafo Ewa, who is representing Salome Awiti Bafo, the woman at the center of the alleged links to the Ghana Jollof TikTok account. We have details for you. Also, police at Ejoso have rearrested a suspected baby thief after it granted her bail to go home with a stolen baby yesterday. Coming up, Roads Minister blames delays in the construction of the Temaranabout-Pong Junction Road on the absence of a valid contract and an approved scope of work. Details as he announces plans to restructure the project under the Big Push initiative and directs the contractor to resume full operations. In sports,
5: GFA boss Kurt Okereke defends Black Stars injury withdrawals as key players are set to miss the upcoming AFCON qualifiers.
4: And later, former President John Ajikum Kufuor is calling for a stronger African media voice to tell the continent's story, as he says digitalization and artificial intelligence can help accelerate Africa's development.
6: The mouthpiece of a people, then it has an important role in the emancipation of the African citizen.
4: Details shortly. These and more with me, Gemma Appiah. This is Joy News, independent, fearless, and credible journalism.

0: an attempt by officials of the Economic and Organized Crime Office, Yoko, to arrest Mesha South MP and lawyer for Salome Awiti Bafo, Naneje Bafo Ewa, sparked a confrontation at the Accra High Court today. The attempted arrest followed proceedings in his client's case and was reportedly linked to claims that he had failed to honor Yoko invitations concerning investigations into the Ghana Jollof TikTok account. Those claims have yet to be independently verified. Listen to what ensued. So those are excerpts of what ensued this morning at the Accra High Court complex. Elton Brobe is in studio with me to tell us what is captured in that video. Elton, what happened?
1: So there are two videos. One, you see the Mensah South MP questioning why he's been arrested. He demanded to know the identification of this lady in black who claimed that she's representing Yoko. And then there's another video where the MP is trying to get into his vehicle, a Land Cruiser black vehicle, and then this lady is preventing him from doing so. Now you see in the video that the MP drives away, in the process virtually running over this lady who claims to be representing Yoko. And then there's a pickup truck, a white pickup truck, also following the MP in the video. So the confrontation relates to the MP questioning the identity of this lady who claims to be representing Yoko and was there to effect his arrest and clear the reason why Yoko wants to arrest the MP. But what we do know is that the MP drove away from the court premises and was followed by a pickup truck, supposedly housing officials from Yoko.
0: Do we know whether the MP was moving to the Yoko office or he's just not going to Yoko, going somewhere else?
1: Well, it's unclear for now where the MP went. From the video, all you see is him questioning why he's been arrested and demanding to know the identification of this particular lady who appears to be leading a team supposedly from Yoko to effect his arrest. So he drives away and is followed by a pickup truck also with some officials from Yoko in this pickup truck.
0: Was anybody hit in the process of he driving away from the court premises?
1: Quite a very chaotic scene from the video that we have. In fact, the lady who claims to be representing Yoko in the video attempts to force her way into the vehicle. The MP drives away in the process, virtually running over this lady in the vehicle.
0: Thank you very much, Elton Brobe there. Let's go live now to the court and speak to Fatau Boyaga, who is covering the Ghana Jollof account case for us. As and when we get him on the line, we'll bring you what transpired in court. But let me take you to other stories now. The Minister for Roads and Highways, Kwame Govins Abuja, says the absence of a valid contract and an approved scope of work is what has hampered the construction of the Temaran about Pong Junction Road. The stretch remains in a deplorable condition, making daily travel difficult for commuters. A few weeks ago, tanker drivers staged a sit-down strike to demand government intervention. Speaking during a tour of Big Push projects in the Greater Accra region, Mr. Agboja said the road project would be restructured under the initiative.
2: Okay, so the original scope and perhaps the contract will have to be completely overhauled. I'm not sure if the contractor has got a valid contract.
3: Not yet.
2: Say, let me hear. Do you have a valid contract?
3: No.
2: You don't?
3: No.
2: But you don't tell the public that whoever said you should do this work did not give you a contract. And the corporate citizens in this area just basically understand that there's a contract. Either you are not working or you are not being paid. But all that said, by the time President Mahama took over, the contractor was already here. They're working just because Urban Road had been guiding them somehow. There was no approved contract or scope of work. And this is Tema, and there are a lot of significant corporate citizens here. Valco, not far away, Tema Oil Refinery, and everybody. And it's not unusual to hear our compatriots, especially truckers, complaining about the bad nature of roads. I wonder if they are aware that as of the time they were saying the contractor was not working, the contractor didn't have a contract. President Mahama's direction is that the road from the Thor runabout all the way to the kilometer 7 point something you're talking about be completed in concrete, dual carriageway. And then we finish the one Mejida is doing all the way to Kung Barrier. So we are here today to, first of all, through Urban Road, direct you to resume full operations on the project, and we'll cover the full cost of what we are going to do. I'm sure the powers that be with Joshua have been having these discussions with us. We have come to a conclusion, and the president directs that this be completed under his Big Push project.
0: The minister also expressed dissatisfaction with what he described as inadequate support from corporate institutions in the Tema Industrial Enclave towards completing the road.
2: But I have few comments to make about the corporate citizens in Tema. Just yesterday, we celebrated the birthday of Dr. Nkrumah. Dr. Nkrumah built Tema before every company here came to benefit. Ghanaians and corporate citizens are happy to pay to extend electricity to their houses. They are happy to pay and extend water to their houses. But no one wants to pay extra money to extend road to wherever they are working.
0: Now, the Mortuaries and Funeral Facilities Agency, MOFA, has shut down some public and private morgue facilities in the Shanti region for failing to meet required standards. The affected facilities are in the Asante, Mampong, Efijase and Jabe municipal areas. Authorities say some morgue facilities are operating under conditions that do not meet the required standards for preserving human remains. More in this report.
4: A compliance team led by the acting director of the Mortuaries and Funeral Facilities Agency, Mavis Chumwa Apia, inspected several facilities in a region, leading to the closure of some of them.
5: Conducting compliance visits on facilities that we say have not licensed their facilities but are practicing, and also to check around for them and to know if they are actually compliant to our standards. And some of our standards are the wearing of PPEs, the use of embalming machines, and also extractors in facilities. We also talk about the embalming tray, trolleys, and then other things that they are supposed to do when they are doing this embalming. And also, we are also here to let them know that we are for the public, so that everything that they do will fall in standards and do and then protect the public health.
4: The agency also found that some facilities had not been licensed according to the Mortuaries and Funeral Facilities Agency Act 2011.
5: Okay, so we were able to shut some facilities down today, and basically for them, some of the challenges ran through the whole facilities. And some didn't even have areas that they could just wash their hands, which we deem that it should be the first thing you are supposed to do when you enter the mortuary and then when you are even leaving the mortuary. So basically, there are things that actually ran through most of the facilities that we went. And some had not even regularized their actions. That is, they have not licensed the facility. As per the Act says, that's the Act 829, which states that if you are operating a facility, you are supposed to license both the facility and also the practitioners. And then it is an offense if you don't do that and then you are practicing or you are operating as the facility.
4: MOFA says the enforcement exercise is aimed at protecting public health and preventing possible disease outbreaks in communities where the facilities operate. According to the acting director, the affected facilities were given notice about the requirements 2 years ago but have failed to comply.
5: There are legal actions that once you have not licensed the facility, we have some penalty units that you are supposed to pay, and then we have pay our fees and charges. We charge for the facility and then the practitioners. And then we have that fees and charges that will also provide that if the person does not do what is supposed to be done, we have 6,000 penalty units. You can also go into prison for up to 2 years, or it can be both. That is the 6,000 penalty units plus the imprisonment. So that is a caution to all the facilities and also the practitioners, I think the head of facilities.
4: David Opoku's reports for Joy News.
0: Let me take you to our earlier story where I told you an attempt by officials of Iyoko to arrest Mesha South MP and lawyer for Salome Awiti Bafo, Naneje Bafo, it was sparked a confrontation at the Accra High Court today. Listen. Fatal Bayaga was in court for us, and James Avegi is currently at Iyoko. Let's start with Fatal. What can you report this about the incident this morning?
6: Gemma, what really happened was that Nana Bafewa had just finished with proceedings in relation to the TikToker Salome Bafo. He stepped out of the courtroom and he granted an interview with the press just at the entrance of the High Court. When he was done with that, some officers led by a woman who at the moment I am not able to mention her name approached the lawmaker and said that they had sent a letter to his office for him to appear before Iyoko to be interrogated on something that at the moment we do not have that information. But Bafewa said that clearly, I mean, this should have been among other things. So from there, walked straight to his car, which was parked at the main of the High Court. At that point, the officers followed him, and what they sought to do was to arrest him, because I saw two white pickup vehicles, one parked just behind Bafewa's vehicle. So they were trying to push him into that white.
7: It's on there.
6: He wouldn't agree to that. He was able to force his way into his vehicle. Even at that point, some of the officers were still trying to push him. And he told them that why was he going to be arrested? Well, that they should produce a court warrant that showed that he should be arrested. But Bafewa eventually was able to get into his vehicle. And one of the ladies, in fact, was even trying to block him as he tried to drive off the premises of the High Court. But he was able to meander his way out of the High Court. When he did that, then the white vehicle, which was parked behind his vehicle, also followed. But it's unclear as to whether they were able to track him down in that particular case.
0: Fatal, but what happened to that particular case that the proceedings were underway?
6: Yes, so the lawyers led by Bafewa, the man that we're talking about here, was in court to seek bail pending the determination of his client case. But state attorney at the AG's office, after the foursome, was on his feet and he said that the application that was served on them, they couldn't get time to be able to assign it to the right counsel to work on it because of the weekend and also the Monday holiday, among other things. And then he prayed for a little time or a little agenda. Bafewa were opposed to that and said that his client, we're talking about the liberty of his client here, because she has three minor kids who need, her care, among other things. But the judge, Halima Abdul Alawal Bassett, then settled on the fact that the prosecution would have to respond accordingly. So the case was adjourned to tomorrow at 1 p.m. where the parties will be back in court for arguments, and then she would deliver a ruling on this matter.
0: Let's move to James Avegi. He's at Iyoko. James is the Mensah South MP at Iyoko at the moment. James, can you hear me?
7: Yeah, Gemma, I can hear you.
0: Is the Mensah South MP at Iyoko?
7: Well, Gemma, it's still unclear whether he's here, because the activities here are quite normal. There is no unusual happening here. I've spoken to two of his colleagues on the minority side, including a member of the minority leadership, who tells me that the information, as we have heard, is what has reached them, that he's been arrested by officers who said they are from the Iyoko. But they are yet to still confirm what the exact reason for the arrest is, as they also continue to establish his exact whereabouts to know why he's been picked up and what the real issues are. But I must also add that the indication we are picking is that the minority will, in the next few minutes, be addressing a press conference, an emergency press conference on the matter, and we're hoping to know what the details of that would also be.
0: So for now, you can confirm that he is the Mensah South MP Naneje Bafewa is not at Iyoko.
7: What I can confirm from my interaction with his colleagues and a member of the leadership of the minority is that indeed he's been picked up by officers of Iyoko, but I cannot confirm whether he's in their premises as we speak or not.
0: Thank you very much. So you heard my colleagues James Aveji reporting from Iyoko and Fatau Bayaga, the Accra High Court. Let's take you back to Kumasi, the traumatized parents Frida Owusu and her husband Emmanuel Echampon lodged a formal complaint at the Asoka Police Station on the day of the incident, prompting the police to launch a manhunt. But the Ejusa Police, upon an alarm raised by passengers on a bus, arrested a woman suspected of stealing the baby but granted her bail. Erasto Sasari Donko has been following the story and joins me with details. Erasto, give us a background to the story.
8: Five-month, two-week-old baby was allegedly stolen at the Cape Coast terminal at the Asafo area in Kumasi. Now, the parents of the baby have been looking for the baby frantically, and they filed a formal report with the Asoka Police. Now, on Monday, some passengers who were traveling on a VIP bus bound for Accra noticed some irregularities with how a woman was handling a baby. And so they reported the woman to the Ejusu Police. So the Ejusu Police arrested her on suspicion she had stolen a baby, but did not know that a case had been filed at the Asoka Police Station, and so they granted a bail together with the baby to be taken home. And so it was after that the parents of the missing baby came to Ejusu and said their baby was missing. Then they had to rearrest the woman and bring her today back to the police station. Now, the situation has turned into a dramatic twist because now the woman has been identified as the woman he suspected to have stolen the baby. But the baby she brought, the couple are saying that is not their baby. And so police say they will have to investigate further.
0: In terms of investigation, what are they looking at now?
8: So what they are doing right now is to try to find out if indeed this baby that the alleged suspected baby thief has brought is indeed her baby. So the police are saying they will need to do DNA tests. They will need to go ahead and do a lot of investigation to unravel that. Again, they are also investigating into the allegations by the parents who have lost their baby that this particular woman was at the location where the baby was before it got missing. And so that is the twist now that the police need to entangle.
0: Erastus Asare Donko is my colleague in the Shanti region. Still to come, former President John Ajakum Kufuor is calling for a stronger African media voice to tell the continent's story, as he says digitalization and artificial intelligence can help accelerate Africa's development. More
9: is the mouthpiece of a people, then it has an important role in the emancipation of the African citizen.
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0: Welcome back to the Midday News. It's now time for sports. Mubarak is here.
17: Yeah, Jama, Ghana Football Association President Kerto Kreku says no Ghanaian player has deliberately withdrawn from the Black Stars ahead of the 2027 AFCON qualifiers. Key players including Mohamed Kudus, Jordan Ayew and Antoine Semenyo will miss the upcoming games against Ivory Coast and the Gambia. Their withdrawals have raised questions over their availability for Ghana, but Kert insists their absences are genuine.
18: Ghana player Pierre Nihonuma intentionally, he would not want to play for Ghana, at least not since Mr. Tissé as the FA president.
19: A lot of the players play many matches and undergo serious training regimes. As a result, a lot of these players develop medical issues. During the season, players force themselves and push through to play because they earn their daily bread at the club level. That's where they are employed full-time. So they give their utmost to compete and be selected.
18: They are employed full-time.
17: That's Ghana Football Association President Ked Edwin Simeon Okreku.
0: Thank you very much, Mubarak. Now, commuters are appealing to government to reduce fuel prices, saying their incomes have not increased to match the rising cost of living. This comes as transport operators are set to increase first on Saturday. The transport unions had asked for a

0: their incomes have not increased to match the rising cost of living.
1: Transport fares have gone up. We're commuters, I mean you and I, now paying more fares for our daily trips. I'm currently at the Circle station about to engage some passengers and drivers to know what they think and make of this new adjustment in fares and what you also make of it. Come with me as I engage some passengers and drivers.
2: Stay at Kaswa. So from Kaswa to Bodriase, I think it's around 17 cities then. It has been increased to, I think, 21 cities or something. And it's really affecting me. Looking at my salary, also has not been also increased, and it's really affecting me. If the government can subsidize it, I don't know if it can be subsidized though. If only the government can step into it, and then yes.
0: Now, former President John Ajacom Kofo is urging African media institutions to take control of telling the continent's story. Speaking at the Broadcasters Convention West Africa 2026, he said a stronger African media, digital technology and artificial intelligence could help connect the continent and drive development. Also, in just 2 days, the Republic Bank Joy News Habitat Fair takes over a Junction Mall, Nungwa, tired of chasing artisans dealing with fake suppliers and banks that say no. Make a date on the 25th of September. Here's what to expect at the fair.
3: 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From Friday 25th to Sunday 27 September 2026 at the Junction Mall, Nungwa, you will find everything: building materials, roofing sheets, electrical cables, water tanks and piping, quality doors, modern curtains and fittings, security cameras for homes and vehicles, electric vehicles, and trusted real estate developers with ready-to-buy homes. 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
1: One of the reasons why it's difficult sometimes in certain cultures for there to be progressive leadership is because people don't understand what it is to serve. There's always a personal agenda. There's always a desire for personal interest, and there is lack of submission. Thirdly, to become his servant, he shouldered Elijah's burden. He made it easier for Elijah to do his work. He made sure that Elijah would not carry his burden alone. He did for Elijah what Elijah couldn't do for himself, or what was weighing him down. He took on that burden. And fourthly, he became his servant because he supported Elijah's vision or his interest. He took sides with Elijah. Elijah's battles became Elisha's battles. Elijah's enemies became Elisha's enemies. You cannot be on different sides with your master. You cannot say, well, that's his position, but this is mine. If there's anything I have observed, you know, working in different places or observing people in different places, is that, you know, in different cultures, and I don't know whether it's absolutely true, but in different cultures, if you go to some of the advanced economies, and I don't want to mention their name because I don't want them to feel too big, but you go to these advanced economies and you go to somebody who works in a department store, and I won't mention the name of any store because I'm not promoting them, but you go to a department store in some country and you just pick a shop assistant and start talking to them about where they work, and you'll be amazed the enthusiasm with which they speak. They praise their corporate organization. They know the vision of where they are working. They speak highly of their products. They compare their products with other competitors, and they always insist their products are the best, and they go on and on and on. They talk about their bosses, and they are speaking highly of their bosses. And I've seen that in several countries. But in most of our environments, when somebody works in a place and you ask them opinion, there's going to be complain. And undermining. Sometimes they undermine their own product, their own organization. They speak against the boss, speak against everybody else. I think it's one of the reasons why it's difficult to pass on successive success stories from one generation to the other in our part of the world. Because there is an undermining mindset with which we work. That wasn't Elijah's and Elisha's relationship. Elisha shouldered the responsibilities of Elijah, pursued his interest. And if you look at their relationship, there were great opportunities for Elisha to turn against Elijah and criticize him and fight him, but he never did, because he had his mind to receive a double portion. He wanted to be greater than the previous generation. If this generation will be greater than the previous generation, then our attitude has to be different. We cannot continue undermining everything and gaining from it at the same time. You cannot benefit from something you disrespect. And the culture of respect is critical to succession. If there is no respect, there will be no passing on. And we see in Elijah, we are not told who is older and who is younger, but it's likely that Elijah was older. But, you know, the Bible later says Elijah was bald, so we don't know whether old age bald or grown bald, but we're not told their ages, but we will assume fairly that probably Elijah was older. But this guy was already an established guy. And he works in this organization and he's not complaining. How many of us can say, this is where I work and I'm just happy? And I speak well of my place of work. Anytime a leader finds people whose hearts are joined to his vision, it's easy for whatever they carry to be transferred to those people. Elisha obviously supported Elijah's interest. He didn't have an opinion that was different from what Elijah had. So how was he a servant? Now, we're not told too much about how he served Elijah, but in 2 Kings chapter 3, verse 11, we find an indication there that gives us a clue as to what it meant when he says that he served him. This is when they were looking for a prophet. Elijah is long gone, and Elisha is on the scene. And it says, but Jehoshaphat said, is there not a prophet of the Lord here that we may inquire of the Lord from him? So one of the servants of the king of Israel answered, said, Elisha the son of Shaphat is here, who poured water on the hands of Elijah. Note that phrase, who poured water on the hands of Elijah. So this passage tells us how Elisha served. He poured water on the hands of Elijah. He focused on the man Elijah and not on his gift. He poured water on his hands. He washed Elijah's hand and not his own hand. His attention was serving him. And if you look at the passage, he didn't go in first to learn how to prophesy. He went in just to meet the man's physical needs. Wash his things, wash his clothes, wash his hands. In our part of the world, we'll say iron his clothes and do what we call menial job, polish his shoes. Did you say you want to be a prophet? Yes. Why are you polishing shoes? Is that prophecy? But the first step for Elisha was servanthood. Servanthood. The step for greatness starts with servanthood. And it jives with what Jesus taught us in Matthew chapter 20, verse 25 and 26. Jesus called to them, servants, and says, you know that the rulers of the Gentiles lord it over them, and those who are great exercise authority over them. Yet it shall not be so among you, but whoever desires to be great among you, let him be your servant. How many of you really want to be great? Okay. Now, he didn't say if you want to be great, go and print a card with your name on it and your titles on it. He didn't say if you want to be great, go and sell yourself. You know, these days we believe in marketing yourself. Go and sell yourself. And when people say sell yourself, it means speak more highly of yourself than you ought to. Have you read the kinds of CVs or resumes that people put out these days? And they talk about, you know, I'm able to do enterprise-wide this, and I'm a good team player, and I'm this, and I'm that. And it's so nicely written. And the question is, if you are all of this, why are you that? Don't you think? I mean, if you were as good as the paper says you were, you wouldn't be sitting in front of me looking for this job. You'll be the best thing since chocolate. Everybody will be out there looking for you, but we are in an age of self-promotion. And people promote themselves beyond their abilities. But Jesus says, if you're going to be great, you don't promote yourself. He says you have to be a servant. That's what Elisha understood. The way to greatness is through service. The way up is down. Can you imagine the kind of work environment we'll have and the kind of people we'll produce if young men and women became Elishas and entered into a workforce with the attitude of Elisha? In Luke chapter 16, verse 12, Jesus says, and if you have not been faithful in what is another man's, who will give you what is your own? Two important concepts. Servanthood is the path to greatness, and stewardship is the key to ownership. If you've not been faithful, if you've not been a steward of another man's, who will give you your own? The path to leadership, impartation, starts with being a servant. And that is where Elisha started with. Now, as we will learn later on, he later received a double portion of what Elijah had. In other words, he became greater in terms of the volume of his work and activity. He became greater than his master. But he didn't start by just desiring greater. He started by serving. And especially for our young men and women, I know you are very hungry for success. And it's good to be hungry for success. But if you're going to be great, you're going to serve. If you're going to receive a double portion, you're going to serve. I told you the story years ago of a young man who came to see me. Well, I was young at that time, and he was young too. But I had been in ministry for a while and had a pretty successful church. You know, those were the early days when we were in Baden Powell Hall. We had a couple of thousand people. At least by those standards, we were doing quite well. And this guy came to me and told me that God had told him that he'll be greater than me. Some people are very bold. I mean, if God has told you that, don't tell me. Keep it to yourself. But he sat in front of me and said, God told me that I'll be greater than you. I said, wow. And what else did he say? And he said, God told me to tell you that whatever you are doing is an introduction to what I'm going to do. I'm not lying. I'm telling you the truth. Absolute truth. He said, what you're doing is an introduction of what I'm going to do. And he's sitting in front of me, telling me that. I said, wow, I'm in trouble. My replacement has already been found. And I'm very young in ministry. And then he said, God said, you are my John the Baptist. In other words, he's Jesus, I'm John. So he's already put himself in the place of Jesus. I said, wow. A greater than John is sitting in front of me. And then he started talking about my ministry and all the things I'm not doing right and all the mistakes. And he says, you could do this and you can do this and you are not doing this. And I'm patiently listening to him. And he's just rattling all of these things and quoting scripture in addition. I was very patient, you know, because who knows? This is Jesus and, you know, I may miss the rapture if I don't listen to him. So I said, let me listen. So he went on and told me about all the things God had told him to do and the kind of church he's going to have and how big his church will be and all of that. But, you know, at the back of my head, I was saying, I mean, let's face it. At this point in time, I've done far more than you have done. So even if you be greater, don't you think you should come and ask me humble questions? Don't you think you'll say, listen, I in my back of my mind, I know I'll be greater than you. But let me start studying what you have. At least you have done something more than me. So let me study. Let me learn from. Let me ask questions. Let me learn. He wasn't learning. He was teaching me. So I started waiting for his greatness to manifest. That year, I didn't see much. Then he started a church. And may God forgive me for telling this story. He started a church. So I said, the great one has started. Jesus has started his church. Let's see how it will go. So I watched, you know, a year later, 2 years later, I saw him. I said, how is the church going? He said, well, you know, God is doing great things. God is doing great things. People are coming. How many people? We have just about 10, 15 people. But, you know, God is doing great things. Don't despise the days of small beginnings. I said, I'm not despising. You know, 5 years later, how are things going? Things are still moving. You know, God is still doing his thing. God is still doing his thing. So I lost contact with him. And about 20 years later, I asked, so when did God do his thing? I asked a friend of his. I said, what happened to this young man? He's abandoned church. Didn't work. Apparently, Jesus didn't show up. And he's actually left the ministry doing something else. And yet he sat in front of me and never asked me one question about how I got to where I got to. At least if I've gotten to 2,000 and you want to get to 4,000, don't you think you should know how I got to 2,000? Then you wouldn't know how to get to 4. But you are from 0 and you don't even want to inquire anything from me. Don't you think you should come and sit in my ministry and learn a few things and come to me and learn a few things from me and let me impart some wisdom to you? It may not be accurate wisdom. It's still John the Baptist's wisdom. It may not be up to Jesus. But don't you think John the Baptist was necessary? And Jesus had to base his ministry on John? So for most of you young people who are so highly minded that you believe you're going to be greater than everything that has come ahead of you, if you want to be the Elisha who does a double of what the Elijahs are doing, you start where Elisha started. You start with being a servant. You're going to serve somebody. You're going to pour water on somebody's hand. You're going to learn. You're going to throw away your own ambitions. You're going to kill your own oxen. You're going to distribute the flesh of your oxen. You're going to burn your own implements. And you're going to submit to an Elijah and say, I've done so much by myself, but I want to do far more. And you are the key to the far more. And I choose to serve under you. That is the beginning of greatness. You do it with sincerity, you do it with integrity, you do it without complaining, you do it shouldering the burden, you do it with respect, and over time, the double portion will rest upon you. For this generation which wants to do double portion, this is your key to greatness. Start with Elisha, and out of Elisha, you'll find your way forward. God bless you.

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0: Hello, good afternoon, everyone. Welcome to the Joy Business Report. Our lead stories this hour: Governor of the Bank of Ghana, Dr. Johnson Isiema, discloses global financial pressures are weighing on the city as the US dollar strengthens. Also in this bulletin, Ecobank Ghana calls for stronger collaboration to unlock agricultural financing potential a day after the Ecobank Joy Business Financial Dialogue series. Later, the Joy Business Van features JW Foods, an ingenious food processing company, redefining a staple with Winthic Special Garri Mix. We have details of this and more coming your way all in a moment. Please stay. Thanks very much for your time. The Joy Business Report is brought to you by Ecobank, the Pan-African Bank, and Imperial General Assurance Solid Protection. I am Pius Kojo Baka. Let's settle for the stories. The Bank of Ghana says tighter global financial conditions and a stronger US dollar are putting pressure on emerging market currencies, including the Ghanaian cedi. Governor of the Bank of Ghana, Dr. Johnson Isiema, said the developments are being driven largely by heightened global uncertainty and the ongoing conflict in the Middle East. Speaking at the opening of the 132nd Monetary Policy Committee meeting, Dr. Isiema said the conflict has disrupted trade flows and pushed up energy prices, creating additional risks for global growth and inflation.
1: The external position determines how much of it can safely be used. Thus, rebuilding net foreign assets must remain the priority heading into the fourth quarter of this year. Now, the NPC as a committee, we face a number of issues at this round. And we also face key domestic risks that we must weigh carefully in our deliberations. Three particular issues will shape our discussions during this meeting, each carrying its own risk.
0: Dr. Johnson Isiema is the governor of the Bank of Ghana, speaking at the opening of the 132nd Monetary Policy Committee meeting. Now, Ecobank Ghana has called for a stronger collaboration among financial institutions, development partners, and key players in Ghana's agricultural value chain to improve access to sustainable financing for the sector. Regional Head of Commercial and Consumer Banking at Ecobank Ghana, Charlotte Amankwa, made the call on the Super Morning Show today after the Ecobank Joy Business Financial Dialogue series yesterday. She said the discussions at the forum must translate into concrete actions that expand the reach of agricultural financing and benefit more players across the value chain.
2: Building on from the conversations we started yesterday, I'd say two things. One is implementation. Okay, we need to move to the point of actions being put in place, expanding the recovering more beneficiaries within the agri value chain, and then with sustainability of green financing. And then two, stronger collaboration. All participants, speakers, panel members agree that there are various players that need to come together to make value or deliver value to the sector. So we need to avoid siloism or individual effort. Commercial banks, development institutions like the Ghana Commodity Exchange, all of us coming together and collaborating even better in order to serve the beneficiaries within the agri sector in Ghana.
0: Now, Uganda Airlines says its expansion into Ghana is part of measures aimed at trade and economic ties between the two countries. The airline is set to commence scheduled flights to Ghana from 27th October 2026. Speaking during an engagement in Accra, Acting Chief Commercial Officer of Uganda Airlines, Rahim Shakira, said the initiative is part of efforts to be a dominant player in the sub-region.
3: Ghana Airlines' strategy is to link Africa. We started with the east, south, now west, now we're looking into the north. So we think that we need to enable African connectivity because we need to generate more volume. We need to remove the barriers that are there to make travel easy, cost-effective, to reduce journey times. So we thought that why don't we start by creating an air bridge to West Africa to be able to unlock opportunities for growth, for trade, for cargo, for business, culture exchange. There is a lot of things going on here, art, creative, culture, fashion, design, education. We've enjoyed good relations with Ghana. We are all both reciprocal with visas. You don't need a visa. You could just come in and go through the airport. So we think that was the first step that would be so easy for us to fly into Accra.
0: was Rahim Shakira, the acting chief commercial officer of Uganda Airlines, ending the Joy Business Report brought to you by EcoBank, the Pan-African Bank, and Imperial General Assurance Solid Protection. Please stay tuned in for the Joy Business Van after this break.
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0: Mm-hmm.
4: And you know how you always say money doesn't fall from the sky?
0: Mm-hmm.
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0: Mm-hmm.
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0: 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Today on the Joy Business Van, the spotlight is on a homegrown food brand making waves in the industry, JW Foods, founded by Dr. John Ayanaba. 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
1: Garri is more than just food in Ghana. 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JW Foods is demonstrating how local innovation can elevate a familiar staple into a proudly Ghanaian brand. That vision was championed by founder and CEO, Dr. John Ayanaba.
2: We saw the need to provide Ghanaians with high-quality, nutritious Garri mix for our clientele, which we saw that there was a particular need, and so we decided to go into that specifically to look at some aspects that were not otherwise covered by industry players.
1: Dr. Ayanaba is a lecturer by profession, an academic whose life has long been shaped by research, teaching, and shaping young minds. But beyond the classroom, he carries another passion: building something of his own. Motivated by a desire to create impact beyond theory, he stepped into the world of food processing, transforming agricultural produce into finished products and turning ideas into enterprise.
2: I have had some experience within the food processing industry, and while pursuing my PhD course, I also had some opportunity to interact with some entrepreneurs. I actually saw an opportunity within the industry, especially the Garri Mix industry, and I decided to venture into it as well. And that is how come I set up JW Foods.
1: Garri Stokings is one of Ghana's most popular quick meals. 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
2: 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So we've got our original variant, which comes with coconut flakes and some other ingredients. We've got also a cocoa variant, we've got a turmeric variant, we've got beetroot, and just recently we've added banana to our category of Garri Mix.
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3: Right.
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3: That's quite a journey.
2: Yeah. Being in manufacturing or production, it's quite challenging meeting all the standards. 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That is even more challenging.
0: A And you can watch The Joy Business Van at 5 p.m. on Business Live on the Joy News channel today. 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What happens when Ghana's brightest SHS students put their investment knowledge to test? That's what the National Investment Quiz is all about. 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Students will compete for seeded investment accounts, educational grants, trophies, and career paths in finance while gaining mentorship and exposure to the financial sector. This competition will teach you how to save, manage your money, and make the money you grow through investment. Catch the action on Joy News on September 26th, 28th, and 30th, and the grand finale on October 2nd. National Investment Quiz, investing in the investors of tomorrow. 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
5: This is Joy 99.7 FM. I would like to have your attention for this afternoon's funeral announcements. With deep sorrow, the family of the late Mrs. Patience Enimbe Diakon, age 49, announces her passing and respectfully invites friends, sympathizers, colleagues, and loved ones to join them in celebrating her life and bidding her farewell. The late Mrs. Patience Enimbe Diakon passed on suddenly on the 15th of June 2026 at the Kolobu Teaching Hospital. She was a beloved wife, mother, daughter, sister, aunt, relative, and friend, whose memory will forever remain in the hearts of all who knew and loved her. She is survived by her husband, Mr. Samuel Enimbe Diakon, and her children, Kelvin Enimbe Diakon, David Kwesi Bediako, Brian Nyako Bediako, and Michael Intri Bediako. Funeral arrangements are as follows. There will be no wake. The body will lie in state on Saturday, the 26th of September 2026, from 7 a.m. to 8 a.m., followed by burial service at the Presbyterian Church of Ghana, Hope Congregation, Sakumono Estates. Interment will be private. The final funeral rites will take place from 11 a.m. to 5 p.m. at Amak Royal International School, Sakumono Estates. Thanksgiving service, Sunday, 27 September, 10 a.m. to 12 noon at the Presbyterian Church of Ghana, Hope Congregation, Sakumono Estates. This will be followed by the final funeral rites from 12:30 p.m. to 6 p.m. at Amak Royal International School, Sakumono Estates. The family kindly requests that mourners observe the following attire. Saturday, black and red. Sunday, black and white. All friends and sympathizers are cordially invited. Ni Kwate Kojo II, Akwasho Manche of Ga State. Ni Kojo V, Owu Manche. Numu Kai, Kole Wulomo. John Ni Kwate Owu, Joint Heads of Ni Owu Royal Family of Fase, Bisi. 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Principal Elder of the Second Royal House of Bisi, Ni Tetang Kamawi, Mrs. Lucretia Quist, Manuel Adi, Ni Kwakupong Saki, Che Ijiri Saki, Weku Onupa, Adansi, Jamestown, Isaac Ni Kwate Owu, Owoman Ochami, and the entire Ochri, Owu, Saki, and Morton families regret to announce with deepest sorrow the death of their dearly beloved daughter, Madam Letitia Amphobia Autry, a.k.a. Auntie. She was 65. Funeral arrangements are as follows. Pre-burial and burial service on Friday, the 25th of September 2026, at All Saints Anglican Church at Abraka at 8 a.m. Funeral rites continue at Cleaver House, West Ridge, Accra. Thanksgiving service on Sunday, the 27th of September 2026, at All Saints Anglican Church at Abraka at 9 a.m. Interment will be private. Child, Clara Joanna Napoleon Kofi. Siblings, Margaret Akonobia Autry, Cecil Azuma Morton, Aaron Aruna Morton, Bright Autry, Beatrice Autry, Jennifer Autry, and Ernest Autry. Dress code, 25th September 2026, all black. 27th September 2026, black and white. All friends and sympathizers are cordially invited. End of the announcements.
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0: 99.7. My name, as always, is Yabanafo, and I'm glad to be your host for today's edition of Joy Business Masterclass. Last week and for some weeks before that, we're talking about AI and cybersecurity, simply because AI is increasing, cybersecurity is becoming more and more of a concern. And we had a great show here with Mr. Jake Franz, who is the head of cybersecurity standards at the Cybersecurity Authority here in Ghana. Very exciting conversation. Hopefully next week we bring him back to conclude that conversation. But if you missed that conversation, by all means, please go to our Facebook page, RX page, or our YouTube page and watch that conversation for yourself. Today, however, we do a quick swivel and bring you an equally interesting conversation here on finance and agribusiness. And this is just on the back of the just ended Ecobank Joy FM Financial Dialogue, which held yesterday at the Ecobank head office here in Accra. Oftentimes, when the conversation on agriculture is talked about or starts, access to finance is one of those things that becomes a real key concern. And there is some amount of reluctance from would-be financiers for simple reasons that the kind of return on investment that financiers look for, agriculture does not offer that. Agriculture would usually look at a medium to long-term yield, but financiers are looking for a quick return on their investments, oftentimes also because the funds that they have are not theirs personally. They are funds of other people who are also looking for return on those funds. Never mind the fact that there are also climate issues that affect this whole agricultural conversation and the yield, therefore. And therefore, the risk content also becomes a bit too high for people who would have loved to finance it. On today's show, we are going to be having a conversation on how companies like Ecobank or Gesal or Development Bank Ghana have handled the situation and made things better. Have held the conversation to now move from agriculture to agribusiness, looking at inclusion, looking at expanding the value chain so that a lot more people can be a part of this conversation. Today's show promises to be exciting. Please stay tuned and be a part of that conversation. For those who are also able, we're streaming live on Facebook, on YouTube, and on X, by all means, do join us. My guest for this afternoon's conversation is the manager for the agri sector at Ecobank Ghana PLC, in the person of Mr. Timothy Bote Alabi. Mr. Alabi, you're welcome to Masterclass.
1: Thank you, Nana.
0: We are excited because I know we built some momentum yesterday at the head office where we started this conversation on green financing, agriculture, and it was in that discourse that we found out that there's a lot more that is, number one, available, not just finance, expertise, resource, a lot of resources available. Development Bank Ghana is in the mix there. Gesal is in the mix there, de-risking the process. We're also making it more attractive for other financiers like banks to get involved because you've got guarantees coming in from Gesal. And a lot of farmers are not aware of this. One of the key things I walked away yesterday with was the fact that people like Dr. Nyaba are making the process as aggregators. Dr. Nyaba, good afternoon to you if you're listening to us. They're making the process easier in terms of documentation, you know, for all the farmers that they represent. And so if you're a farmer, you're listening to us, or you know somebody who's a farmer, get them to listen to this conversation. We want to build our economy. We want to grow our own food. We want to get the food down to the markets. We want to be able to invest in those farmers, and then we can make our country great and strong. But I'm excited about what you have to share today, so I'll let you get straight to it, and then you can create some foundation and perspective for us in this conversation.
1: All right. Thank you very much, Nana, for the opportunity. Yeah, so this afternoon we're looking at green financing and getting your farm or agribusiness ready for Ecobank funding. Mm-hmm. Yeah, so I'll look at it in this structure that what does Ecobank or what does green financing really mean, and why does it matter to an agribusiness? Mm. Because ideally, I mean, an agribusiness will ask, I mean, if I want to do my agric, what has green financing got to do with
0: exactly.
1: me? And so we'll look at it from that angle. And that also would look at who would Ecobank grant green financing when it comes to agri? Mm-hmm. Because you would have people in the field who may not even have an idea how to assess exactly. this opportunity from Ecobank. And so this afternoon, by the time we are done, I would say that agribusiness should be able to position their businesses to get that funding from Ecobank to ensure that they are going green. And that would be a great thing for Ghana.
0: And I like that you say agribusiness and not agriculture. because I'm sure you'll help us to understand the difference, is that there's inclusion, there's a value chain there. Everybody who's part of the process, their function must be green enough to qualify for that green financing.
1: Sure,
0: so please, please go ahead.
1: Sure. So before I jump onto what is working about the value chain, I would want to ask to look at a simple question. What does green financing really mean? And why does it matter to agribusinesses? So green financing is simply supporting or funding activities, one, that reduce environmental harm, two, improve climate resilience, and three, promote sustainable use of natural resources. And all this should happen while still remaining commercially viable and financially sustainable, because we can't go green at the expense of sustainability or profitability. Right. And so why should farmers and agribusinesses care about green finance? And we are saying that, yes, they must care. It matters, because at the end of the day, when it goes around, it comes back to all of us. So it matters because, one, in Ghana here, we have unpredictable weather patterns. We can't predict the weather. Input costs are rising. Water shortages all over the place. And increasing sustainability requirement from buyers. So especially exporters. These days, if you have to export a product, they want to trace it to where it was sourced and how that product came about. And so if they realize that you have gone against some of these rules, they reject those things that you have to export. Now, let me give an example. So you have two vegetable farmers producing, let's say, tomatoes and onions. Farmer A uses, let's say, diesel-powered pumps for the irrigation, spends heavily on fuel, and faces high operating costs whenever prices of fuel goes up. And you have a farmer B who uses a solar-powered irrigation system, has low operating costs, produces throughout the year, and so can take advantage of higher market prices during the dry season. Of course, Farmer B is not only reducing emissions, but it's also improving profitability and cash flows. And so as a bank, I'll be skewed towards Farmer B, because at least he's doing something right. And above all, he's profitable. There are cash flows to support whatever lending I give to him.
0: He's able to do green and also able to do profitability.
1: Exactly.
0: In an equal measure of balance.
1: Exactly. So at EcoBank, like I've indicated, we are supporting this call to ensure that indeed we go green. We have financed vegetable farmers, and one of the conditions we have put in there is the use of drip irrigation instead of a sprinkler system, which is quite cheaper. Why? Because at the end of the day, a drip irrigation system or infrastructure helps to preserve water, compared to where we are just sprinkling it all over the place. Mm-hmm. Right. We have poultry farmers that we have financed compost plants for. So the fecal material that could have gone waste and even disposing it becomes a problem for the environment, mm-hmm, today is being converted to compost that plants can use. Right. And so we have a poultry farmer who is now planting maize to feed the birds because he has quote-unquote free fertilizer. Let me put it that way. Mm-hmm. Organic fertilizer from the waste of the poultry farming. So that is the angle we are looking at it from. Right. Now, when it comes to readiness of a business for us to finance, I mean, we are not looking for businesses that are perfect, mm-hmm, to finance. We want to make them perfect. Let me put it that way. And so that is why we would pick a poultry farmer who hitherto have difficulty in disposing waste, and today he has installed a compost plant that helps them to turn that waste into a valuable commodity.
0: I like that example you've given, because for me it screams two things: that whereas hitherto there was an isolation of various processes. So, for example, you're doing beds, but you have nothing to do with the waste. It costs you money to even get rid of it. Yeah. Now, we're engineering that to become an input somewhere in that value chain. So it saves cost, because net-net, it's going to save cost at some point. Instead of getting rid of it and paying money to do so, now it feeds into your production line. And then, you know, you save money on that front as well. You get composting.

0: The people who are giving you money now they want to show you how to do it.
1: Yeah.
0: You know?
1: Yeah, that's very true. We do. Because we have a dedicated desk for agri. Right. And that is why I'm in Ecobank.
0: Yes, yours truly.
1: Without an agri desk, I'll have no job in Ecobank.
0: Right.
1: Yes.
0: Right.
1: And so now I would want us to look at who would Ecobank grant green financing to when it comes to agri. All right. So, yes, green financing cuts across health, everywhere. But from what we have to discuss this afternoon, we are skewing it to
0: agribusiness.
1: Yeah. So we look at input dealers. Mm-hmm. The entire value chain, like you indicated, we're looking at input dealers, primary producers, aggregators, processors, traders, and everything. So I would pick them one after the other look at how we can help you to finance those things that you would want to. So when it comes to input dealers, these are businesses that supply farmers with the inputs they need for their production. Right. So examples, you have seed companies. With seed companies, if today you are producing a drought-resistant seed, it qualifies to fall under
0: green
1: financing. Right. So you see the beauty of it. Right, fertilizer distributors. If you are distributing organic fertilizer,
0: mm-hmm.
1: it falls under green financing. Mm-hmm. So if you need a truck
0: mm-hmm.
1: to help you distribute organic fertilizer,
0: mm-hmm.
1: we can quickly look at it for you, and voila.
0: Because your action there is considered, right under the green financing.
1: Exactly. Because what it means is that a lot of farmers would have organic fertilizer mm-hmm. to work with instead of
0: exactly
1: the inorganic.
0: Exactly.
1: Sure. Now, animal feed suppliers.
0: Mm-hmm.
1: So how are we sourcing these feeds? Right. So I have birds. I have to feed them.
0: Mm-hmm.
1: Some way, somehow, there is a green in there.
0: Of course.
1: Right. Even the trucks that we use.
0: Mm-hmm.
1: If you're going to buy an EV truck, why shouldn't I finance you?
0: I was going to ask that question later, but now that you talk about it, I think it's a no-brainer. And I'm looking at a time to come in the future where it may not just be optional, but mm-hmm. it may be a requirement or to be incentivized to say if your processes involve something that reduces the carbon footprint and the emissions, then we'll give you an extra whatever, or we'll do a reduction on your rate of interest or whatever. But it will be incentivized at some point.
1: Yeah.
0: I'm just thinking.
1: It is already. We have
0: There you go.
1: Yes, we have the accelerating solar action program, that's the ASAP,
0: mm-hmm.
1: in Ecobank, where we are giving loans at interest rates as low as 12%. And the beautiful thing about it is that because mostly these things are assets,
0: mm-hmm.
1: you have 7 years to pay 84 good months.
0: Mm.
1: All right, so we already have that.
0: And you're working with it, so obviously you're going to be generating income. So the payments would have been factored in as part of your cash flows.
1: Perfect,
0: already.
1: Perfect.
0: Right.
1: So it's not like you're buying the equipment just for... this is something that is helping you generate cash
0: mm-hmm.
1: flows
0: mm-hmm.
1: right from day one. And that helps you to...
0: Yeah,
1: and
0: by definition of what you're going to use it for, you get an extra benefit of
1: it
0: being incentivized.
1: Exactly,
0: so
1: exactly.
0: If you're listening this afternoon and you're an input person at that part of the value chain, what we're saying is if your product or the action you're taking qualifies as green under the Ecobank scheme, there are incentives.
1: Sure.
0: So pick up that phone, call Ecobank today, and let's see if we can have a conversation. Yours truly is in the studio, agri person who's in charge of all the agri issues in Ecobank, and he's here on the show today. So when we get interactive, pick up that phone, give us a call. Let's have a conversation and see how we can help your business along, and then Ghana can become better for it. Right. Please go ahead.
1: Yeah. So we also look at having irrigation equipment suppliers. So whatever equipment I'm supplying, is it anything green? So yes, it's powered by solar. So it is green. We can push it under a green financing,
0: mm-hmm.
1: and
0: mm-hmm.
1: you have the benefits.
0: Yeah.
1: Right. So I've indicated, farm machinery, tractors,
0: mm-hmm.
1: once there is something green about it, we are ready
0: to finance.
1: Yes, under the green financing arrangement that we have. Then dealing with looking at primary producers, both crops and livestock.
0: Mm-hmm.
1: I think I've given an example of a poultry farmer that we have that is converting mm-hmm. waste to manure. And then also we have financed a pig farmer who uses the

0: fecal material to generate gas. So when you go to the farm, the water they are using to, I mean, deal with the cleaning and everything is by gas. There is no firewood there. Mm. And you know what firewood, getting firewood does to the environment.
1: Exactly.
0: So when you go, this guy has set up points where you can cook, you can heat whatever you want. If it is for business, you can, I mean, anything, everything is gas on the farm.
1: Every energy source.
0: Every energy he's using there is from the gas that he's generating from the biogas. You have cocoa farmers who have adopted solar dryers. They fall in here.
1: For the beans.
0: Yes, for the beans. So once they are drying with solar rice farmers, cashew aggregators who are using, solar to dry. I mean, all of them can come under this.
1: And I'm sure that maybe some farmers are listening. They're saying, I don't have a solar machine to dry. That's what EcoBank is saying. If you need to get a solar machine to dry, come sit down with them. Let's have a conversation and see how we can get you to get that equipment. And then it qualifies under the green conversation as well. Win-win for everybody at the end of the day.
0: Yeah. So you have aggregators. These aggregators buy trucks. Mm-hmm. What kind of truck are you buying? Is there a truck we can consider? The Navy truck. You have LBCs. You have the cashew aggregators and exporters. You have the share. And all those value chains. So the aggregators within the value chain, we can actually handle their business. The processes, and that one is major, because you have an equipment that you are powering. What are you using to power those equipment?
1: Yeah.
0: This is, you have a state-of-the-art equipment that have been built like that. Do you want to acquire one? It still falls under green, depending on how you are powering.
1: So it's not really
0: that
1: difficult
0: equipment
1: to qualify under the green conversation.
0: At all. You have rice mills, feed mills all over the place, cocoa processing companies, palm oil processing companies, fruit juice manufacturers, dry fruit processors, cashew nut processors. I mean, all of these people can have equipment that will fall under
1: green financing.
0: Yes. And if you already, I mean, maybe you have some equipment, you are upping it. Not really everything is going to be green. We are still ready to support. All right. Because sometimes these things are built gradually.
1: Over time,
0: depending on the capacity of the business we are dealing with. They are built gradually over time. You have Actex, the technology entities, precision agriculture. They are manufacturing things. They are generating things. What are you producing? Right. You have researchers. In the field, what are you researching on?
1: It extends even to R&D.
0: It extends to R&D.
1: Wow.
0: That is how broad it can be. And so we deal with all these value chains when it comes to green financing.
1: Wow.
0: Yeah.
1: I mean, I'm particularly surprised about research and design because that does not yield immediate return. I'm curious, how does EcoBank position that conversation? I'm asking this because there are a lot of universities in Ghana today.
0: Yeah.
1: And I'm sure that somebody's listening from some university who knows someone who works in an R&D department. How does a conversation position itself? Because you are not going to get immediate return on investment from an R&D process unless it's applied.
0: Yeah. So I would say that R&D is the engine of everything that we do. Because without research and development, what are we doing? We'll just be running around doing try and error. But when we research and develop, whatever comes out is tried and tested. Right. And so, yes, for R&D businesses, we do. You see, you have most of these institutions deal with development agencies who support them. And so those partnerships always work.
1: Yeah.
0: Right. I mean, an R&D company, a development company or institution may be supporting an institution to go into something.
1: That is correct.
0: Of course, you need the bank. There is no way you can do that outside the banking system. You need a bank.
1: Yeah.
0: And you need a bank that understands that this thing will take this long. This is how funds are going to flow in. Maybe there are gaps that needs to be bridged. We are ready to do all that. Right.
1: It's interesting. It's very interesting. Let's keep sharing. I'm sure there's a lot more.
0: So how why would banks say no to farmers and agribusinesses? Most of the time, that is where the challenge is. Because somebody feels that once I have come to the bank with my proposition, the bank would have to consider it.
1: Oblige me.
0: Exactly, no matter what. So in doing that, I would want to look at, cash flow visibility and predictability, market access, business records, management capacity, and risk management. Right. Why would I say no in funding?
1: These are the pain points that the financier would have.
0: Exactly. Every financier would look at. So today is free.
1: So keep your records.
0: Free Apple.
1: Let's look at de-risking your business, whether it is through the involvement of a company like Gesa or even through your own practices.
0: Yeah.
1: And then your cash flows as well. Responsible fiscal behavior. Just do the business well. Make sure your records are in good place so that when they are giving you the money, it's not difficult because, like I said earlier, banks don't own the monies that they give us. It is other people's money that they are giving us who have a short expectation on their return on investment. So there's a lot of balancing going on there.
0: Yeah. So normally, borrowers or businesses think that once I have collateral, the bank should lend to me because I have something sitting with them. But I can tell you that at Ecobank, that is the last thing we look at. What I would look at is, okay, so how can you generate cash flows to prepay my loan? That is more important. Because, that should be my first point of call. Because I wanted the loan to be repaid. My salary cannot be paid with a building or a truck.
1: It can't take the money and go and buy, buy a car which will not generate returns.
0: Yeah, so looking at how risk is assessed when it comes to financing. So at Ecobank, we assess agricultural risks through the value chain lens. So we try to understand how the business produces, who will buy the output, how the money will flow, and what could go wrong along the way. Very important. So sometimes you ask the businessman, so your business from end to end, what can go wrong? He said, nothing will go wrong. And that is interesting because what we look out for is what can go wrong. How do we deal with that very thing that can go wrong? But sometimes when you ask that question, they think that
1: you're going to use it to penalize.
0: Exactly.
1: Them.
0: So anytime we ask what can go wrong is to help all of us deal with that risk that is possible. And so in looking at production risk, let me give an example. So if you have a farmer who is asking us to finance, let's say, 500 acres of maize, I won't take 500 acres of maize, what yield it will give me, and multiply that by a certain price. And then I said, okay, it means that this is what will be generated. I would ask questions like, has this farmer successfully cultivated that volume before? What yields did they achieve? Yes, you would have standards, you would have averages, but because of your processes, where you find yourself, how you dealt with it, you may not achieve that. So I would want to know your historical, right? Do they have the right equipment, technical expertise? Are they entirely dependent on rainfall? Because that affects what we are going to get.
1: Exactly.
0: Because the rain may fail, right? Or do they have irrigation? Are the projected yields realistic? Sometimes you see some of the projections and you are like, oh, wow. But you see, sometimes you can't blame the farmer because he is coming to the bank to pick a loan. And so for us in Ecobank, as much as possible, we would want to be realistic so that at the end of the day, all of us will be comfortable.
1: Because you've done this for a while.
0: Yes.
1: Just hold that thought for me. I want our listeners to be a part of this conversation. It's getting really exciting. If you've just tuned in, this is Masterclass. We take a quick break. When we come back, we get interactive.
2: 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Attention everyone, class is in progress.
1: Welcome back. If you've just tuned in, this is Masterclass. We're interactive right now. Numbers to call 0302-216-541. That's 0302-216-541. You can also send us your comments on 055-111-1997. That's 055-111-1997. We're here in the studio with Ecobank, Mr. Timothy Botte Alabi. He's a Greek sector manager at Ecobank Ghana PLC. We're talking about green financing and how you can access these funds directly to help your business to grow. We're trying to push agriculture to become agribusiness so that it now involves everyone along the value chain. Surely you are involved yourself or you know someone who's involved. Pick up that phone. Give us a call on 0302-216-541. Here are some announcements for your listening attention. 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Celebration of His Grace 2026. It's been 19 years of God's goodness. Join us this September 27th at the National Theatre for Bernard Amankwa's Celebration of His Grace concert themed No Limit. The time is 6 p.m. featuring Philippa Befi, Dave Da Costa Music Box, Roderick Ejekum, La Famille, and Presence Band. 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We're still interactive. Numbers to call 0302-216-541. You can also send us your comments on 055-111-1997. I think we've got a couple more slides.
0: Yeah.
1: So let's just keep going.
0: Yeah, so I'm talking about production.
1: Yes.
0: How, I mean, you can be successful at production. That doesn't mean that we would have a successful loan repayment.
1: Mm-hmm.
0: So before financing the production itself, right, we would want to understand where the produce will go. Who is buying your produce?
1: Mm-hmm.
0: So, for example, you finance a poultry farmer, let's say a broiler producer who is producing 100,000 broilers.
1: Mm-hmm.
0: Right. So he tells you that, oh, this one, I can do it easily. Yes, you can do it easily. But who is expected to buy those birds that you have produced? Because if those birds you feed for one more week, mm-hmm. all your profit is gone.
1: True.
0: All your profit is gone. And so is there an established customer base? One.
1: Mm-hmm.
0: Do you have an off-taker? Who is, buying what you produce or off-takers. Mm-hmm. Sometimes you can have multiple.
1: Yeah.
0: Do you have a supply contract with them?
1: Mm-hmm.
0: So having them is not enough.
1: Must have a supply contract.
0: You must have some form of contract. And then, or is it a case that you are just hoping that, people chew chicken, so once I produce, I'll get them. Christmas is coming. I'll get them to buy.
1: Yeah.
0: All right. So, would therefore look for identified and credible off-takers, purchase or supply agreements, mm-hmm. evidence of previous sales to those buyers. Because for me to come and say that, okay, so Joy FM has given me a contract, right? Who is Joy FM to start with? Has Joy FM purchased from you before?
1: Mm-hmm.
0: What was their payment record?
1: Mm-hmm.
0: You understand?
1: So consumer behavior.
0: Exactly. So who is behind the purchase?
1: Yeah.
0: The weight is key.
1: You see, and the thing you are saying, it's helpful because it's not deterrent. It is to help avoid the situations that may occur, because you've done it for various cycles. And like we always say, hope is not a strategy. Business is evolving. You can't do it and hope that people will buy it. Hope is not a strategy. Please go ahead.
0: Yeah. And you see, we live in a society, let me put it that way, an ecosystem. So somebody tells you that I'm going to mop up, let's say, 100,000 metric tons of a certain product. Mm-hmm. Meanwhile, the history tells me that that product, right, mm-hmm. the available volumes around, as of last year, was 50,000. So if everybody leaves the market for you even, mm-hmm. how do you get 100,000 metric tons? And so you see very good cash flows. Mm-hmm. However, the question is that possible? Yeah. So when you bring that to me and I look at it, I tell you that, okay, your market share mm-hmm. cannot be more than what is in the market. You understand?
1: Even if it's 100%.
0: Exactly. And that is not possible for you to get everything within the market. Yeah. And so question is, if we produce, who will buy? Mm-hmm. At what price? Mm-hmm. How would the sales proceeds get back to the bank? Very important to us. Mm-hmm. So these are the questions we would want to ask. So even production alone, you may be an expert in an area. Mm-hmm. Production alone is not enough. Mm-hmm. Where that produce is going is key. And so let me just give an example. Yeah. So you have two maize farmers, mm-hmm. right? One has a warehouse full of, let's say, 5 million worth of maize. Mm-hmm. Right, he doesn't have any contract, he has nothing. And there is another one who has just 1 million worth of maize in the warehouse. Mm-hmm. He comes to you with a solid contract mm-hmm. from an off-taker that is credible.
1: Yeah.
0: One has 5,000, mm-hmm. 5 million worth.
1: Million, yes.
0: Another one just 1 million. These two, A and B, who are you going to finance?
1: Well, as a banker, I'm going to go for the 1 million because my return is sure.
0: Because you are sure.
1: Yeah.
0: So it's not about the volumes sometimes. Is about what you are able to do with what you have. And so other things would look as the financial risk, whether we are generating sufficient cash flows to pay the loan, does the repayment schedule match the cycles that we are dealing with. Mm-hmm. And at Ecobank, that is one thing we do. We have flexibility. We would ensure that we don't give you a structure that goes against the very business you are doing. We co-create the solution with you. Mm-hmm. So we sit down together. From both our experiences, we look at it and say that, okay, this is the way we have to go. So we'll have to give you this grace period. And so money, looking at it, when you sell to this person, contract is saying you pay after 2 months. Mm-hmm. We're giving you 6 months to put together because the history tells us that the guy will pay you after 2 months. And so we'll give you an 8 month cycle.
1: To allow for any eventualities.
0: We don't push structures on our customers when it comes to agri especially because it's not normal lending. We co-create the solutions we give them with the customers. So that is one thing that we do and do very well at Ecobank.
1: I mean, it sounds reassuring because clearly what would seem like you're asking too many questions is actually preempting what could go wrong.
0: Exactly.
1: And taking the steps with you. So when you have gone through the process and you have held your breath and you have succeeded, now it is less likely for some of those things to actually go wrong because you have gone through the process already.
0: Yeah.
1: And as you were speaking, I could hear that, you know, when you talk about off-takers, somebody can just go and bring you off-takers from people who are. But then you went on to say that. Now we look at those off-takers and say, let's say they are
0: credible,
1: they are a business of, let's say it's a restaurant. Okay.
0: Yeah.
1: And their possible turnover is what? 1 million CDs a year.
0: Yeah.
1: And you're talking about selling to them volumes that, like...
0: Exactly. Exactly.
1: Say, but are they building more branches? Because...
0: If there are any more branches, what research shows that they are going to even get market in that area.
1: They make it difficult...
0: Into all that.
1: Or how do you say? Easy for you not to fail.
0: Exactly.
1: Easy for you not
0: because
1: to fail.
0: Because for us, your business is our business.
1: Yeah.
0: When you fail, we don't get repayment.
1: Yeah.
0: And so we take your business like our own.
1: Mm-hmm.
0: And that is why we go the extra mile to give you what you will require to succeed.
1: Yeah.
0: If even you don't have it. So somebody comes with cash flows and you see month-on-month repayment.
1: Mm-hmm.
0: You ask why. But looking at what you're going to do, you can't pay month-on-month. You say, ask for the bank. Say, but you won't allow us to have that flexibility. And so I'll try. You see where he's coming from. He has that thing in mind. The banks will not allow that flexibility. So he's going to do what? Just try to pay. you.
1: Yeah, but trying is not...
0: Exactly.
1: It's not,
0: and so I tell you that, no, I mean, this, you're not the first person doing this. It's been done over the years. And this is the acceptable structure or way of financing. Right.
1: No, but we should also even be honest to ourselves. You see, forget that you are even borrowing from Ecobank. If you had broilers which were due at a certain market time and you had people who were going to buy and they say they will try to pay when they have taken it on credit, it means that your finances are going to be delayed. Your cost of production is going to go up.
0: Exactly.
1: And we're supposed to remember that the money is available only when we have responsible use of it. If you take it and you abuse it, it makes it more stringent for the next person.
0: So let me give you a short story. So a customer came wanting financing.
1: Mm-hmm.
0: You know, some people sometimes inflate the figures they want, and they say that, oh, as for the banks, when you go, they will reduce the amount you have requested for. No. At Ecobank, like I indicated, we have expertise. And so we sit down with you to look at the working capital requirement. Mm-hmm. What do you require to do this? I financed a poultry farmer, a lady. Mm-hmm. We do a lot of women financing as well. And when he brought the request, mm-hmm. she was asking for an amount to buy a certain number of day-old chicks, feed them till they start laying.
1: Mm-hmm.
0: And I looked at it, I did my calculation, I told her that the amount you are requesting for will not be able to do, in addition to what you are going to add, will not be able to do what you want to do.
1: Mm-hmm. Okay.
0: And so in the end, what we did was to give her the right amount, which was an increase. And so because of that alone, the lady would always call and say, "Sisi Adia, una we hear me, like expert in my farm, because I know when I'm even going wrong, you correct me. To the extent that he was looking for a lower amount. That cannot, she may not know, genuinely.
1: Yeah.
0: So I did a calculation for her. I told her that, look, this is what we would require to do this effectively. And it worked. She's now happy.
1: Happy customer.
0: Happy customer. At Ecobank, we have
1: this
0: happy customers, a lot
1: Masterclass.
0: Of them.
1: Masterclass, we're still interactive. 0302216541. 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You are involved in agriculture or agribusiness. You are in that value chain. Let's have a conversation. Let's learn. Let's make our country great and strong. 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You can send us your comments on WhatsApp on 055-1111-997. Right, Tim, let's go ahead.
0: So operationally, we would ask questions like, are there systems for monitoring production, aggregation, storage, sales? Do we have systems in place? Because you can do everything, you know. If you don't have the right systems, you will fail.
1: Mm-hmm.
0: And then when it comes to the environment and social risk, we'll ask questions like, whatever we are doing, whether farming or processing activities, or are they sustainable? How are these affecting the environment?
1: Right.
0: Are they destroying our environment? And so sometimes, even the way we dispose waste businesses, It's serious. It's a serious matter.
1: Mm.
0: And so we advise on all those things so that together we can find ways of dealing with some of those things so we don't destroy the environment for all of us.
1: Right.
0: Now, and so for us, the journey from the farm to being bankable begins with discipline.
1: Mm-hmm.
0: Because a lot, sometimes it's difficult to discipline yourself as a businessman to say that, look, this is what it is. And that is what we have to go with.
1: Mm-hmm.
0: Sometimes we want to cut corners. We want to do things that we cannot do because others are doing.
1: Mm-hmm.
0: And so, discipline is key in what we do. Production records are important. Input expenses, sale receipts, buyer contracts, like I've noted. And for Ecobank, one good thing is that when it comes to even financial statements, right? Agribusiness, we will take your Momo statements. That's mobile money statements. Right. Yes, as evidence of activity.
1: Mm. That's impressive.
0: Yes, it's wonderful.
1: It shows where the money is going.
0: Exactly. So that at least we are sure we can establish your activity levels. Mm. It is important. Because, if you come and tell me that, look, in a month I sell 2 million.
1: Mm-hmm.
0: And let's say you have bank statement, all right, that is showing me a 500,000. What happened to the 1.5 million? Is it that you are lying, or it didn't go through the banking system?
1: Mm-hmm.
0: Or I have a Momo. And that is what I use for the business because of the nature of my business. We accept that. And we have programs that are fantastic. Yesterday, Charlotte mentioned it. We have collateral free loans up to certain amounts, $50,000.
1: Yeah.
0: Even the ones beyond, we can always be flexible. We have arrangements. And you know, we have loans as low as 7% per annum.
1: Interesting.
0: Loans, as, especially for women and agri. And when we say for women, it's not like the business owner must be a woman necessarily, but you have employed a lot of women compared to men. Your products are being used by women.
1: Yeah, the benefit to women is
0: exactly
1: a certain threshold.
0: In, I mean, you are special when it comes to financing.
1: I wish we could continue, but that's all my time will allow me. What's our takeout in 30 seconds, if you will, for today's conversation? What should we remember in 30 seconds?
0: Okay, so we should have in mind, I mean, we should remember that when it comes to financing the agri-value chain, Ecobank is the place to go. And let me just touch quickly on, you spoke about the capacity building. So we have programs that helps our businesses when it comes to capacity, right? So for instance, when it comes to agri, we have programs that push them together. So if we realize that, okay, we have poultry farmers with a certain need, right, we organize them in cohorts and then run those trainings for them, using experts, to run those programs.
1: Yeah.
0: And also, we have platforms that gives them access. You know, Ecobank is in 33 African countries. And so we provide that platform for networking such that it makes business easier.
1: Right.
0: You can move across borders. You can, I mean, have
1: and
0: that.
1: Benefit from
0: exactly,
1: that information.
0: Exactly.
1: So much information. But I know that the show we had yesterday at the Ecobank head office, that video has, should I say, that clip has a video in it that we shared. And I encourage all of us to go there and listen. But otherwise, get in touch with Ecobank. This has been Masterclass. We've been here in the studio with Mr. Timothy, I beg your pardon, Borte Alabi. He's the Agri Sector Manager for Ecobank Ghana PLC. And he's been talking to us about getting your farm or agribusiness ready for Ecobank funding under green finance. This has been Masterclass. Thank you so much for joining us. We'll see you same time next week.

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1: Kofi Hayford here with Showbiz News Flash, powered by Joy Entertainment. CEO of Ghana Music Rights Organization has cleared the air on paying of music royalties among churches. Jackson Breffel says churches are required to pay royalties for songs used in churches because they do not fall under the fair use of music and for educational purposes categories. You remember last week, Hip Life rapper Reggie Zippy made a post about his legal battle, adding that he was facing possible jail term for a crime he has been accused of. Well, in his latest update, Reggie Zippy says even though his lawyer believes he has solid points to defend himself, he's tired and was ready to throw in the towel. Nigerian Afrobeat star Rema has finally broken his silence on the alleged feud between he and Davido. Rema says he's never had an issue with Davido, as has been speculated over time, and that is just an issue of perpetrators starting unwanted beef. Rema says he has maximum respect for Davido. That's all for now on Showbiz News Flash, powered by Joy Entertainment. 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I am Kofi Hayford, Joy Entertainment. We are large and in charge.
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Good afternoon, Ghana. Welcome to the best late afternoon radio show. This is Drive Time with Lexus Bale. Yeah, good to know you're tuned in and ready for a great afternoon of good tunes, great conversations, and all that you need on your radio and more. Though, are you having a good day? So thanks a lot to my man Yao Banafo for an amazing masterclass. Yep, make sure you're tuned in next week when he's back at 1 o'clock with another great session here. Yeah, thanks to my producers Philip Nye, Anita Taylor, Oliver Fanyon, Ida Lemaire, Richard Bento, Manuel Apia, Nana Kweku, and Misa Arsis, to make sure you have a great afternoon. Good tunes, great conversations, and all that you need on your radio. Respect is a quiet reflection of your own inner character, revealed not by how you treat those who can serve you, but how you honor every person you cross paths with. See, when you give respect freely, you know, listening with intention, honoring boundaries, and recognizing the inherent dignity in others, you elevate every room that you walk into while building a deep, unshakable foundation of self-respect. One of the things I realize is true respect doesn't require complete agreement or perfection, you know? It simply chooses to acknowledge another person's humanity, regardless of status or circumstance. By choosing to lead with respect in a world that often rushes to judge, you set a powerful standard of grace and dignity that leaves every interaction richer than you found it. And I thought, hey, why not share this with you in our footprint segment right here on Joy 99.7 FM. Okay. So how's your day been? What are you doing right now? I mean, like, literally, right now, what are you doing? Besides listening to Joy FM, yeah. Are you at home? Are you sitting at your desk in the office, chatting with colleagues, or having lunch? Out and about in a cab somewhere in town? Let me know, what are you up to? WhatsApp me. You can send me a WhatsApp message on 055-111-1997. My friends from Telecell Funded will join me a bit later in the show. Our friends as well from Republic Bank will be live in the studio. Remember, this weekend, our third mini clinic will be live. It's at the Junction Mall. We're coming through. And I'll give you more details about that right here on Joy 99.7 FM. This is Drive Time with Lexus Bill. I've got Fave on our playlist. Yeah, I've got a really sleek playlist for you. You're going to love it. Stay tuned in.

0: It's only the boy, Good Sin on Joy 99.7 FM. Giving you some great Afrobeat songs this afternoon on Drive Time on Joy with Lexus Bill. And of course, our music see proudly brought to you by Echo Bag, the Pan-African bag. Do you know how trade really happens in Ghana and across Africa? 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You know, it happens on calls, in DMs, messages. 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

0: totally love it when Kitty comes together with Ugly and Cut. We'll Live the Boy and Kojo Black. This one is called Gymnastic. So I mentioned earlier my friends from Telecel would join me today, and that's because, look, they've been innovating. Yes, if you're thinking innovation, you gotta think Telecel. They've come up with something exciting, something great, something to help the community, and that's funded. And I thought you needed to know a bit more about it. So our senior manager of marketing at CVM, my sister Vera Kumsten, is in the studio today. I'm so elated. Hello, Vera.
1: Hello, Legs.
0: Hi, how are you?
1: Good. How are you?
0: I'm very well. Right. You need to tell them you're a family member.
1: If you know, you know.
0: If you know, you know. Vera, look, I'm excited. Let me say congratulations to you and the team at Telecel. I think you guys are totally amazing. And I like how you keep innovating, you keep pushing the boundaries, and you come up with something exciting called Fundit.
1: Thank you.
0: Tell me, what is Fundit?
1: Fundit. It's a crowdfunding platform that enables individuals. I mean, it's operated by Telecel, like you know. But it's basically to enable individuals to raise funds for legitimate causes. Okay.
0: Oh, yeah, go ahead.
1: Oh, I'm saying that the platform is developed to enable individuals. It can be businesses, it can be organizations, various groups with legitimate needs and causes to raise funds through a secure platform like ours.
0: Right.
1: Through donations.
0: Yes. So one-stop shop where we want to collect some contributions. Yes. We can send it out to the members or can reach out to everybody to say, okay, we're trying to raise some money for something.
1: Absolutely.
0: You just go onto the Fundit platform and make a donation.
1: Yes.
0: Ah.
1: You can also create a campaign.
0: Just a campaign as well. Okay.
1: So for your old school, for your funerals, for projects, for family thing, maybe health.
0: Yeah,
1: somebody is sick in the family, you want to contribute and take care of the person.
0: Yeah.
1: You can create a campaign on that platform and then name the campaign and then share it to the group that you want the contributions from.
0: So, you know, a lot of these things happen. You know, I see some of these on social media where they're trying to raise money for somebody's, you know, surgery and somebody's transplant and whatnot. We can literally create a funded campaign, shared around,
1: and people create a campaign unfunded,
0: yes, okay, and then probably share it around, take it around for people who can easily donate.
1: Yes.
0: Oh, that's
1: beautiful. And the good thing, the great thing actually about it is you can share it with people outside the country as well.
0: Oh, okay. So it's not just for Telecel subscribers.
1: No, all networks and outside the country as well, across the world, anywhere in the world.
0: And who can set up a campaign on unfunded?
1: Literally anybody with a legitimate cause, right? Groups with legitimate causes, businesses, families, anybody that has. What we're going to do is we're going to verify the campaigner. Okay, you share your details, if it's an organization that is starting the campaign, you share your organizational your organization's details.
0: Right.
1: If it's an individual, we are going to request that you share your details with your bank accounts, your IDs, documents, photos supporting whatever cause that you are trying to raise the campaign for. Literally everything that will help us to verify you as a correct individual. we are trying to protect our customers as well.
0: That's very important. Yes. I'm wondering, why did Telecel decide to set up the funded platform?
1: Well, we're all about solutions. Telecel is all about solutions. So we look around us, we see the need, and then we create solutions to meet the needs of our customers. So we know that today, crowdfunding has been there forever. It's not today that it got started, right? So we're looking to creating a platform that is trusted. Okay, first of all, and that is localized enough for our people to be able to donate securely or create campaigns securely in the comfort of their homes, be comfortable about it, have peace of mind about it. Today, we know there's so much going on around us and fraud here, fraud there. So what can we do to help our customers to support causes that matter and still have peace of mind about it. So this is for the people. Actually.
0: No, this is great.
1: This is awesome.
0: Also, especially for some of the old school groups, right?
1: Yes.
0: Because I realize, we're
1: always collecting money.
0: Collecting money for a project on the campus.
1: A science lab,
0: Nanda Presek has won number 9, Vera, let me start. Actually, I have started already. Let me finish it. Yeah, that's now that we are going for number 10 next year, we need to probably create a campaign on fund it.
1: Nah, Presek, I bet you have money.
0: Ooh, we want to include...
1: You are bragging that...
0: We want your money.
1: In fact, bring the money onto the platform. Actually, now that I think of it, create the campaign.
0: Bring the money to the platform.
1: We'll watch over it for you.
0: This is a real great platform. And yes. I think that it comes at a very good time. Because now we all understand the need to pitch in a little for these contributions. Even in our WhatsApp groups as well, we are contributing for funerals and, weddings and naming ceremonies and whatnot. We can just create a campaign on there securely. Sometimes we contribute and give to one person. There are times on group I'm in, the guy we still look for. We contribute with a guy. The guy is missing. We need to find him.
1: And this is why Fundit is here.
0: Exactly.
1: We know the stories. Plenty.
0: And he will say, please, even add charges. If you send the contribution, add charges. Add the charges. The time for us to redeem the money, we know they find the guy.
1: Sometimes the person is not going anywhere. He's traveling his travel. But because your money is with him, you see him traveling, you get scared.
0: Challenge.
1: Fundit is here to solve that problem.
0: So this is really great. And I'm happy also to know that you don't necessarily need to be a Telecel subscriber to be able to set up a campaign, right?
1: No.
0: Great. But how can I start a campaign on Fundit?
1: You have to go to fundit.com, telecel.com.gh.
0: fundit.telecel.com.gh. Okay. So once you get on there...
1: Very, very easy steps.
0: Okay.
1: Very, very easy. You're going to verify you. If you're the campaign starter or you're the one that is initiating the campaign, you share all the details, your documents that are related to this particular campaign.
0: Maybe Ghana card or something.
1: Card is included. It's a must,
0: yes.
1: Okay,
0: yes.
1: If it's an organization that is doing the campaign, we'll ask for your organization's details, I said. If it's personal, we're going to ask for your bank account details. We are going to take your Ghana card. We are going to get any documents that makes us believe that you are real and you have a clear mind.
0: That's great.
1: And a very good cause as well. You can share photos regarding the cause as well. Anything that can support us to verify you as an individual who has a very good intention to raise funds, right?
0: It's going to go
1: through our verification process.
0: Yeah.
1: And our compliance team is also going to take a look at it. Once you are verified, you can go ahead and do your campaign.
0: And how much can be raised using Fundit?
1: Up to 1 million.
0: Up to 1 million CDs?
1: Up to 1 million CDs.
0: Oh, that's good. That's really good.
1: 1 million CDs.
0: And how long can a campaign run?
1: It depends on you. So when you start the campaign, you set the target for the campaign.
0: Okay?
1: You set the target for the campaign.
0: Yeah.
1: But the least is about 4 days. But after that, you can set the target for yourself, because once the target is reached, we are going to close the campaign.
0: Then you close the campaign.
1: Unless you want to reopen it or you want to share some details why you want to extend it.
0: Okay. Well, I mean, what really makes me happy is the fact that you've got a compliance team that vets all of these things.
1: We will check you.
0: Yeah.
1: We will check everything.
0: Wow, that's good.
1: We just want to be sure that...
0: I mean, that gives us a lot of peace of mind. Because I think one of the things that people were thinking about is how secure and transparent the platform is.
1: You know, another great thing about this platform, when people are contributing, it's actually transparent. You know where the money has reached.
0: Oh.
1: You can see it on the dashboard.
0: Okay.
1: Is that transparent? So you know that we are collecting 50,000, okay, and we've reached about four. You know you're left with just 10K. So you can decide that as a per second, you give the 10,000 so that we can reach
0: our
1: target. Yes.
0: Software.
1: So that we can reach our target quickly. So you can track it and see where we have reached, where we are going, and then you can make your contributions as such.
0: And I know for Telecel, security is key for you, especially cyber security.
1: It is big for us. It is huge. Okay, we care so much about our customers and the comfort and their peace of mind. So we want to make sure that this is one of the things that we don't want to put them out there to
0: Yeah.
1: To put them in the hands of the wrong people.
0: The wrong people. Yes. If you're talking about a company that has the infrastructure to protect the, you know, the cyber assets,
1: you know,
0: as
1: now.
0: Well,
1: you know,
0: then it.
1: It
0: certainly has to be Telecel.
1: You know it.
0: And that makes me really comfortable with this platform. If you're listening in, I mean, you need to share with your WhatsApp group members that the days of nominating one person to take all the money and then at the end of the campaign,
1: over.
0: they come and do accounts and stuff like that.
1: Yes,
0: and then,
1: yes.
0: Those days are over. Yeah. Now, Telecel has the funded platform.
1: Yeah.
0: You can open a campaign on there, do all the, you know, the necessary messaging or whatever it is you need to give to the people who you are targeting. Once they make their contributions, Telecel will vet everything and make sure
1: your campaigns can be private as well.
0: It can be private.
1: You know, when you go
0: well.
1: Onto the platform, some people make it open.
0: Yeah.
1: So you can see all the other campaigns that are running on the platform.
0: Mm,
1: and then you can choose one to donate to if you like.
0: Okay.
1: But you can also make your campaign private so that the people that you are targeting are the only people that see the campaign.
0: Okay.
1: So you have that option as well.
0: No, this is very innovative, and
1: Anthony,
0: I need to say kudos
1: awesome.
0: To you. Yeah, thank you. Thank you so much for sharing this with us. I think it's come at a very good time for us in the WhatsApp groups. We're happy. We are very happy about this.
1: Yeah.
0: Any final words to the users out there?
1: I want our customers to know, and all the users across the country, everyone, to know that Fundic puts you in control, right? There are a lot of needs that are around us, okay? Projects that we want to contribute to, but sometimes we don't have the comfort and the security and the peace of mind to contribute to. This is the platform that will give you that peace of mind to contribute to legitimate causes and causes that matter. Okay, so we are helping you to do good, and we are helping you to help things that are close to your heart.
0: Okay. That's great. Vera, thank you. Thank you so much.
1: Lexus.
0: Vera Kumsing, a senior manager, marketing, CVM at Telecel. And we've been talking about the funded platform. Yes, go on there, create a campaign, and let the world know that there's one platform that can securely, you know, collect whatever money that you want to collect, and Telecel would make sure that you're verified as well. You know, they'll make sure you're compliant. You are not a ghost. You're not giving money to somebody who will run away with the money and all of that. Telecel would make sure of that. I'm grateful, Vera.
1: Thank you.
0: Stay
1: so
0: tuned
1: much
0: into
1: for
0: Joy 99.7 FM. There's more after this.
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Commissioned. 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

0: chocolate today. Anyone who asks me, I said I'm dripping chocolate.
1: You're oozing it. I mean, it looks like something off of the New York fashion show, you know.
0: Right? I was supposed to be at the New York Fashion Week, but you know.
1: What happened?
0: Next year. We're going to rap.
1: We go again next year, right? All right. Anyway, what's happening around the world?
0: Let me tell you what's happening around the world. Now, if your landlord collecting or coming to you about rent isn't scary, then imagine them showing up with an alligator. Oh yeah, you think that your landlord coming to look for you is okay. Now we are very used to landlords. We can even tell them, hey, we don't have the money, go home. Do you understand? Hey. Well, according to a satirical Florida story, a landlord supposedly trained his alligator to accompany him when collecting rents from late paying tenants. Now, forget the please, can I pay on Friday? One look at that alligator and suddenly today is actually very convenient, right? And yes, this is one. This one is a satire. But if my landlord arrives, or if your landlord arrives with an alligator, what are you doing?
1: Luckily, I don't have a landlord, so yeah.
0: Show off, Legs. It's a way to show off.
1: I should be looking for an alligator to buy. Because I think there are some people we need to pay them a visit. You know what I mean? We need to pay some people a visit.
0: Yeah, I also don't have a landlord. So. I don't know who you're talking about. Of you who fall victim, just pray that your landlord doesn't come with an alligator, because you don't have any excuse. Thank you.
1: Now we can kill it. Alligator meat stuff is nice.
0: He's holding the alligator. You want to go and kill the alligator?
1: Look, alligator soup. Have you tried it before?
0: Thank God.
1: In the beef, keke. Make you bring out.
0: Who cook?
1: We go kill them there. Ah.
0: Where did you taste alligator soup?
1: Carnivore restaurant in Nairobi.
0: Hey, okay. Fine. It's okay. Now that I know that it's a delicacy,
1: you might as well. Everything there. They have
0: so
1: snake,
0: I think that this is
1: ostrich. They're like, you
0: caution,
1: know.
0: Caution to the landlords out there. If you know what is good for you, hide that alligator. Of course.
1: We do chop them. The protein served inside is premium protein.
0: Apparently, your tenants are not afraid, okay?
1: No, we are not.
0: Well, moving away from that, if breakups can be messy, someone takes the TV, you know it can be very messy. Maybe when you break up and they bought you a Range Rover, the man can say, oh, return my Range Rover. Someone can say, oh, return my, you know.
1: You know my problem.
0: What's the problem?
1: Why does it always have to be when they break up? You said what? The man can take his
0: Range Rover. But isn't it the man? Listen.
1: Why would you be forced to buy his Range Rover? When would you people also buy so that when we break up, the woman can come and say,
0: Lexi, that's what I've been asking the boys to date me. Listen,
1: give me the Range Rover.
0: The first thing when you immediately say, oh, or we agree that we're in a relationship, I'm spoiling you, silly.
1: With Range Rover.
0: Are you afraid? Date me and see.
1: That's what this one, yeah.
0: But I'm just saying that sometimes it can be very messy, okay? Yeah. But for this person, do you know what he took away?
1: What?
0: The toilet.
1: How?
0: Yes, so a woman claims that after she broke up with her plumber boyfriend, he removed the entire toilet. Okay?
1: The WC.
0: The whole WC from the bathroom and took it with him. Apparently, he had repaired it several times during their relationship. So when things ended, he reportedly decided the toilet was going with him. Leaving her with just an exposed drain. So, yeah.
1: She has a drain. But back in the day, all we had was exposed holes. Atonko, shit him.
0: What is there? Ew.
1: You don't know what that is?
0: Shit him? What's that? The name even sounds ewy. Shit him. Oh my God. Yeah, shit him.
1: Guys, please, can you explain to Lois what shit him is? She said she doesn't. She's Gen Z.
0: Yeah, because what's a shit him? And then, oh, shit him, Anna. Are you lashing him? Because what's that? Ew. We don't condone violence, please. But yeah,
1: you don't know what shit. You know, pa. You use the shit.
0: Alexis, please. What do you mean? I've never seen it before.
1: But you know the you know Brodia. Do you know Brodia?
0: Alexis, shit team. I don't know. How will I know Brodia?
1: You don't know Brodia.
0: No.
1: The corn. You know the corn.
0: Yeah.
1: You know it.
0: Yes.
1: Do you know what relationship it has with this conversation that we are having?
0: How do they relate, please? Because I cannot relate. What do you mean?
1: Oh, you don't know what role Brodia plays in this conversation we are having.
0: No.

0: please, if you can, explain to Lloyd, send us a WhatsApp message. Right?
1: Hey, obviously, you're by force that I be. Hey, am I the that I be with you?
0: By force that I be.
1: Yeah, I don't understand.
0: You don't know she team.
1: What she team? That the name even sounds eerie.
0: Anyway.
1: It's not given.
0: Let me remind you of one more other thing. I've reminded you of the brodia that you used to use.
1: Oh, Lord. I've never. Uh-huh, but what's the last
0: one? Cement paper. Don't pretend. Don't pretend you've never used cement paper.
1: Cement paper. If you said exercise book paper, cry, I understand. It's not like I've used it before, but if you say exercise book paper, cry, cement paper. Huh? Are you or newspaper?
0: No,
1: who understand?
0: No, cement,
1: cement
0: paper.
1: Paper.
0: Yes.
1: Wow, tough times. Anyways, so the guy took away the WC because he couldn't count. Do you understand? He just couldn't. If you're booking up with me and I'm a plumber, I mean, I may take. So if you date a journalist and you break up with him, what will he take away? Lexus, you are the perfect person if you date a journalist, because this is a plumber.
0: Yeah.
1: So he took away the toilet.
0: Yeah.
1: If you a journalist, you break up with somebody, what are you taking from him?
0: For somebody like you, there's your makeup.
1: Lexus, we're done. Moving on with my life. Lexus, this is enough. I'll come. You gonna get got. It's okay. Do you know what I'll take from you? Your voice. The one you come and sit here and say that I am Lexus Bill. Move.
0: No, don't do that.
1: It's going. If you sit here, you will not hear. You hear, I am Lexus Bill. You know, we've exchanged voices. Well, the last one. A restaurant owner has sparked on online debate after reportedly saying that customers who cannot afford to leave a 20% tip should stay at home. Just say, when you go and buy the food, no matter how much you owe, if you have to even pay 3,000 Ghana cedis, you need to leave a 20% tip. Yeah.
0: Mm.
1: Yes, because our waitresses and restaurateurs,
0: okay,
1: they're all very important. You know why? Because he says that, well, he has supported his arguments that service depend heavily on tips, while critics said restaurants should simply pay their workers because if they pay them better, it would not make them depend on tips. So the debate reportedly intensified after a receipt for $131.08 with no tip began circulating online. So 20% tip, should it be expected, and or should restaurants simply pay their workers more? Lexus, would you leave a 20% tip?
0: I've been doing like 10% more.
1: Yeah, but it's really for 10, can't we?
0: Don't we?
1: Or you say,
0: yeah,
1: we give, I mean, our Lord and personal savior.
0: It depends sometimes.
1: Lexus, so if you came to a restaurant and I was serving you, looking at how nice a person I am, how presentable, eloquent I am. Mm. I mean, I think I look the part. And I serve you beautifully. Mm-hmm. I pour the champagne for you, mm-hmm, and anything you need me to do for you. Lexus, this question I'm asking, you need to think properly, because your eyes is giving me sarcasm.
0: No, but you have not finished
1: your question. How much do you think you would leave a 20% tip for me? Like you guys say, I'm like, hi, Lexus Bill, I watch you. You're my childhood. I grew up listening to you. I'll treat you really well. I give you your drinks. In fact, you don't even need to call me. If you need me to clean your shoes, I'll do it.
0: Okay,
1: you know,
0: okay.
1: Are you leaving a 20% tip?
0: For all the entertainment I've given you since childhood, I'd actually ask you to pay for my food. I can't
1: Lexus
0: be your childhood hero. You've been watching me in your childhood since. I come and eat too. I now sign want to charge me on top. You should pay for all that I've done for you and your
1: so
0: life.
1: No tips. Wow.
0: You will pay for my food. I'll come and give you a shout out.
1: I'm disappointed.
0: But disappointed?
1: Yeah, I've taken you around the world.
0: Interesting. Well, mm-hmm. Angel Adepa says I should ask you, do you know the leaves we call a champon?
1: What's that? I'm hearing things today.
0: You don't know a champon?
1: No. From okay. Bridgia to Shi Tim to what? What's that? A champon?
0: Okay.
1: Oh my God.
0: There you go. Say we are Obronina Yenko. Dr. Samu says that the brodia, you have to heat it over naked fire small to soften it. And that's why you're not better.
1: on that note, peace. Peace out. I'm gone.
0: This one from Kobe. Kobe says, Lexis, tell her about the newspapers that...
1: Oh, I said newspaper. I said
0: you wet with a little water to make it soft. You have to sprinkle water on it.
1: Okay.
0: I have soft kakra.
1: Right.
0: But some to pusa. Like you pusa it. How do you see it?
1: You pusa it.
0: Lois, leave here. Help me. I want to say you pusa it. Which one is you pusa it? Don't angry me. Help me with the distance. You pusa it. You pusa what?
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And I hope you're having a great afternoon here on Joy 99.7 FM. 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

0: you'd certainly have to trust Republic Bank to be there for you. I'm so delighted to have my brother, the head of mortgage banking at Republic Bank, Mr. Dan Ajitimoenu, in the studio. Hello, Dan.
1: Hi, Alexis.
0: So good to see you, bro. How you doing?
1: Good to see you.
0: I need to say, I should have actually let them know you are probably like the Djokovic or Nadal of banking.
1: Oh, Alexis, I beg you.
0: He's a very fine tennis player, probably one of the best on the social tennis circuit right now. Brother. So nice to be
1: here. And a proud APTEC member.
0: And a proud APTEC member as well. Charlie, so good to see you. Well, today we're not talking tennis. We're actually talking mortgages. And I was so delighted that last week we had your MD in the studio give you some big thumbs up with the work that you're doing with mortgages in Ghana. Kudos to you, Dan, and your team at the mortgage department.
1: Thank you, Alexis. But you know what you did to me? You have increased my pressure.
0: It better does.
1: You know, so after the show, he just sent me a text message and said, Dan, your new target is 42%.
0: Yeah, yeah.
1: 42%.
0: Oh, and I know you can do it. you will shatter it. Next year by this time, you should increase to 50. Hey. And tell him that, boss, me, I am able.
1: Alexis, I'm butre.
0: Anyway, but of course, through our Habitat Fair platform, we know we can achieve those targets because a lot of Ghanaians are interested in mortgage now, especially now that, you know, Republic Bank is giving amazing rates for mortgages and all of that. First of all, tell me, of course, Republic Bank is a trusted name in the mortgage sector. How have you achieved this advantage?
1: Well, Alexis, good afternoon to your listeners and all potential homeowners.
0: Mm-hmm.
1: It's been a great journey for us. We've been doing this in Ghana for the past 36 years. And our parent company has been doing it for over 180-something years. So it's been a nice journey, but a difficult one because it's a lot of time and effort educating, especially Ghanaians, resident Ghanaians and non-resident Ghanaians on how to go about the mortgage process and how to acquire homes. You know, in our part of the world, the land system is not as straightforward as you think it should. And so a lot of people may have bent their fingers over the years. So home acquisition is not really something that they are looking at doing. Everybody wants to build themselves, buy something, but the mortgage makes their life easier. And so I think that over the years, we've done quite well in terms of education, in terms of getting a lot more people into their new homes. So it's been a great journey for us.
0: So let's get to highlight some of the specific products and services that your team always offer at these clinics that we are having. Specifically, what are we looking at?
1: Yes, so we offer all the 10 different products that we have. We showcase them, and what we do is that because we come with all the mortgage specialists, we actually have time explaining to everybody who comes to our stand. So from the anchor product, which is the home purchase gives you the opportunity or the financing to purchase a completed house. Now we have moved from doing 80% and the customer doing an equity contribution of 20% to offering 100% mortgage.
0: Oh, wow.
1: So long as you qualify for it, you don't need to make any equity contribution. Then we have the home completion where you've built to, say, minimum rental level. The bank comes in, does the valuation, and then we'll do the bills of quantities so we can finish the property for you at your own taste and to your own taste. Let me put it that way.
0: Mm.
1: Then we have the home improvement. The home improvement is the one you were talking about for renovation,
0: right?
1: Expanding. Maybe you started with a 2-bedroom house. Now your family has grown larger. You have a lot of numbers. You want to increase it to 5 bedrooms. You can use the home improvement mortgage to do that. Even if you want to change your tiles or buy any appliances, you can still use the home improvement to do that. Then we have the home equity product that gives you cash out of your existing residential property. So, you know, when you buy the house or when you invest in property, these are fixed assets sitting in there. So we are able to value the property and give you cash. You can use it to inject into your business as a business capital. You can buy a vehicle with it. You can go on holidays. I was telling someone that you can use it to marry another wife. I mean, on the quiet. But so long as it's a legitimate or a legal thing that you want to do, the home equity can help you do that.
0: Okay.
1: We have the pension-backed mortgage, where individuals who contribute to Tier 3, what we used to call PF, to Tier 3 are able to leverage their Tier 3 balances and then have 100% mortgages from Republic Bank.
0: Okay.
1: You don't need to necessarily withdraw from your pension account. We just do a leverage on whatever the balance is, and then we can give you your home. We believe that you don't need to wait till your retirement before you start building or purchasing a home. Let's do it now, and then whilst we continue to contribute, you pay your mortgage down. On retirement, you still have your Tier 3 amount sitting there for you. Then we have the executive mortgage for the CEOs and business owners, and then executives of well-established companies. They can also approach us for the executive mortgage. Then we have the land mortgage for those who want to start by acquiring lands. We have a mortgage package for land acquisition. Then after you've purchased the land, if you want to build, we have the build and own product that helps you to construct the building from scratch to finish. Then the last one will be our collaboration with some of the government organizations to have some concessionary rates when it comes to these mortgages. So we are going to more or less showcase almost everything at the fair, just to make life easy. And then what we're doing is, at least every individual who's at any stage in the land acquisition journey or property acquisition journey can have something to go home with in terms of mortgage
0: financing. I mean, that's really what it looks like. It looks like regardless of where you are in the journey or in the ladder as well, there's a product at Republic Bank for you.
1: Exactly.
0: And I think one of the things that a lot of people who came to the fair and interacted with you mentioned was the fact that they didn't believe the rates that you were giving. They thought that these were so, so good.
1: Yeah.
0: And probably the best on the market. Tell me about the interest rates.
1: It was well planned. And I would say that we are still executing. I think they should come around to the junction more. Speak to us, because you see, interest rates are a function of certain factors. I mean, your risk profile, the location of the property, how much you want. But what I want to say is that they can get as low as less than 9% when it comes to the interest rate.
0: Yeah.
1: But come, let's have a conversation, and then you know exactly where you place.
0: Who qualifies for some of these mortgages?
1: Any income earner. And when I say any income earner, it could be an employee, it could be a business owner, it could be a CEO, it could be a shareholder. Once you earn some level of income, we go as far as the informal sector, the micro sector in our system. You know, those who sell and then they put their money, tie them around their waist. Yeah, so long as you can at least give us some level of financial information, we are able to assist you. So any income learner, you could be also resident in Ghana or non-resident. So any Ghanaian living and working in Ghana and a Ghanaian living and working abroad, you can have access to.
0: You know, sometimes when it comes to mortgages, I mean, people have the impression that if you earn like big money, that's when you qualify for these mortgages. You think somebody who earns like 5,000 CDs can?
1: Yes. We don't place a cap and we don't place a floor when it comes to the income. Surprisingly, those who earn big money even want to build those big mansions. But we are talking about making sure the mortgages are accessible to any income earner.
0: Okay.
1: So if you earn 5,000 CDs, it's not a problem. Just approach us. The only difficulty will be that your 5,000 CDs qualifies you for X amount.
0: Right.
1: Maybe that X amount may not be enough to acquire the kind of property you want.
0: Mm.
1: So we advise you. That is why we are mortgage specialists.
0: Yeah.
1: We advise you is either you are doing a little downgrade, or you have the option of doing a joint application with your spouse, your parent, or your sibling.
0: Okay.
1: So that the household income together can qualify you to purchase.
0: That's a beautiful plan as well. I think that's something that a lot of people need to explore. Some of us, we have this very high taste.
1: Oh,
0: but
1: yeah.
0: the salary is not like but our dreams are big.
1: The elders say it will but I mean when it comes to mortgages, let's not let it see bemabo alone. Let's be quick to do a joint application so that at least we can have that property to live in.
0: This is very good information. We're excited and we can't wait to meet you guys at the Junction Mall. If you're listening in, come to the Junction Mall this weekend. Friday, we're going to be there. Saturday and Sunday as well. The Republic Bank team will be there to guide you through your home ownership journey. Everybody can own a home, regardless of how much you earn. You just need to come and speak to the specialist so they can guide you with it. Now, for interested listeners and developers and partners who want to connect with you, how do they do that?
1: Well, Leslie, you can reach us. We have two main hubs. 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And then we have Kumasi. 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So the Accra hub, our contact number is 0540-109-649. 0540-109-649. 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And Kumasi is 0540-109-901. So 0540-109-901. 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
0: Great talking to you, bro. Thank you. Thank you so
1: thank
0: much
1: Thank you, Lexis.
0: For
1: and come, make sure you come around. There's a clear cut very close by.
0: So. Oh, is it?
1: Yes.
0: Then we can swing by right after we're done.
1: Let me show you something small.
0: Yes, you will.
1: Thank you very much, Lexis.
0: Thank you, Dan. And Dan Ajiti Mwenu is the head of mortgage banking at Republic Bank. And we certainly would want to meet you this weekend at the Junction Mall. Stay tuned into Joy 99.7 FM.

0: Drive. My man Daniel Kranting is in the building. What's up, DK?
1: Thanks,
2: Charlie, when you give me your word, you have to follow through. You told me you play for Ghana. I'm going to tell Carlos. They were waiting for you at the airport. You didn't come. They've left.
0: But you didn't give me confirmation that they have actually agreed to have a superstar back,
2: left
0: back.
2: Alexis will say, I will play. Then Carlos Queiroz can agree. He doesn't have a choice.
0: You should have told me that, oh, all is set. Because me, I told you that. Me, I'm ready. Oh, call me anytime. And I'll play for Ghana. Left back for you.
2: You said
0: you need a left back. I said, I will play left back. Wherever you want me to play, I will play. I'm versatile like that. I'm normally a winger. Like number seven. You understand? But you said, oh, you need a left back. I said, why not? I'm versatile like that. So I was waiting for you to say, oh, all is set. Shall we go?
2: No, but Alexis, you know this. You know this. Now the boys are in Cote d'Ivoire.
0: Oh, they're in Cote d'Ivoire. But your Concorde know they work.
2: No, they didn't take my Concorde.
0: And so I can join them in camp.
2: No.
0: After the show.
2: Have you seen full prices? I don't do some trips. Now when was the last time you told me? You heard me guys say I've done a quick trip. No.
0: Hi. Because of the full prices. But I thought you did.
2: The Concorde takes a mixture of diesel and petrol.
0: Oh wow.
2: Yeah, it mixes it together.
0: Oh, I see.
2: Yeah, that's what makes it go very quick.
0: It mixes the diesel.
2: Yeah.
0: And
2: it's hybrid. So one part is petrol, one part is diesel.
0: Hey.
2: What was it? Hey, have you seen a Concorde before?
0: I'm sorry.
2: The owner is telling you how it's done there. You are doing
0: I didn't know.
2: These are the things you do sometimes.
0: I'm sorry. I didn't know.
2: Telling you how the thing works and you are seeing E.
0: Wow.
2: What is E about it? Lexus.
0: Mixture of fuel, petrol and diesel.
2: Yeah.
0: I see.
2: One compartment is this thing. The AC is controlled by the petrol.
0: The AC is controlled by petrol.
2: Yeah.
0: Then the diesel controls what?
2: Like the engine and everything.
0: Ah. Yeah. Oh, wow. Mm. How about the wipers?
2: I think that one is. Hey. Like the guy catch me. See the way. Charlie. Almost. Like this, my Concorde doesn't have wife.
0: Your Concorde.
2: Thank God for his mercies. Because right now, that's what you are doing. Eh? You are working for my enemies.
0: Oh, no.
2: You want to trap me live on air?
0: This is not trap. I'm just asking a question. It's a genuine question. I just wanted to know.
2: When he said wiper, it's okay. My mind went somewhere.
0: He started trying to figure out whether the Concorde has a wiper or not.
2: You know I'm not a pilot, so I just own it.
0: You just own it.
2: Yeah.
0: But you should know if your Concorde has a wiper or not.
2: Oh no, I don't sit in the cockpit. I don't see.
0: You don't what?
2: I don't sit in the cockpit. How will I see if you
0: have? Ah, okay.
2: If it's raining, I don't see.
0: Okay. Yo, if you say so.
2: Lexis.
0: Yeah.
2: Pray for the Black Stars.
0: Samaba. Why?
2: Pray for the Black Stars. Because I saw the training yesterday. I was looking for the players who usually like put fear in. I can't find anybody. Like
0: you were looking for the players who put fear.
2: Yeah.
0: Fear where?
2: You see when you are in the tunnel and you see Cote d'Ivoire, they have Agbadou, they have Yann Diomande, a friend is simple, Nicolas Pepe. When you are seeing them, you say,
0: Now you must show.
2: Now if the Ivorians are watching it on TV and they are doing God bless at home and the camera is going, they don't recognize that. Semenyo New York, Kudu Senior, like, oh, Charlie, there's no way. But, you see, it is in adversity. That's when we shine the brightest.
0: That's right.
2: So as for the Black Stars, now they are professional footballers.
0: Oh my God.
2: Some of them have been dreaming for this moment.
0: Yes, sir.
2: And God has given it to them. He said, you never thought you'd be called up. Some of them were not. Look, they said we exhausted the standby list too. The players understand, they called on and they had to call people fresh because everybody. Someone was sleeping in this thing. He took his bag. Oh, he left his sponge safe. He had to go to the team hotel to give the guy sponge before. I'm telling you. But tomorrow, 7 p.m. in Bouake. And you see, they've intentionally sent the game to Boakye so that it will be further for the distance will be long so that the Ghanaian fans will not. If it was Abidjan, they will all go there. But they sent the thing further so that will dominate. But it doesn't matter. We don't care. We don't care.
0: So you think that we'll win this game?
2: Oh, I didn't say we'll win. Stop putting words in my mouth.
0: Ah. So what are you saying?
2: Ah. You know, people, their nickname is the elephant. But the thing is, I've never in my life seen an elephant touch a star. I've never seen something.
0: That's right.
2: We don't operate here. We operate in the upper realms.
0: Thank you.
2: So as for Cote d'Ivoire, they are joking.
0: Oh my God.
2: In fact, they should forfeit the game. It will be better for them.
0: Sharp.
2: It will be better for us.
0: Stanley Nachimota is even giving us a biblical motivation. Exodus 14:13. Stand still and see the salvation of the Lord, because the Ivorians you see today, you shall see no more.
2: Oh, Stanley, I believe the guy. Do you remember the NSMQ? What school was it? Oh, the guy who did It Is Written.
0: Achimota.
2: Oh, no, it wasn't Achimota.
0: It wasn't Achimota.
2: The guy said it is written. He quoted this same verse and then they shoot them. That was the day they lost. He paid me. But the guy quoted the same. This. Texas, Ronaldo has just texted me. He says that this could be his last year in football.
0: This is going to be what?
2: This could be his last year in football.
0: Could.
2: Yeah. He said he has the last two missions on his checklist. Win the Nations League. That's this season's Nations League.
0: Mm-hmm.
2: With Portugal. And reaching 1,000 career goals. As for the 1,000 goals, he's left with 21. So, if he does that, then Yapon is over. It's over. But, I'll miss the guy. Hey, did you see Sabalenka? She was at, I think it was Milan.
0: Oh, really?
2: She was modeling. Yeah. I was there, but I had to leave early. So you will not see me in there. Oh,
0: okay.
2: We drove. I didn't use the Concorde.
0: Ah, you drove to where?
2: Yeah.
0: You drove to where?
2: Ah, somebody has sent some message.
0: No. Finish your statement. Finish your lie. Sorry. Finish your story.
2: That what?
0: You said Sabalenka was in where and you were there.
2: I didn't say I was there.
0: You said what?
2: I don't remember. You are the one saying I said something. I don't remember.
0: And I'm telling you what you said. You don't remember. I'm telling you that you said you were there.
2: Oh, no. I didn't say that.
0: You didn't say that?
2: No.
0: Okay. All right. Please, guys, did you hear him say he was there? But anyway, Lexus, St. Peter's was the school. It is written.
2: Uh-huh. It is written. Then you quote scripture. They did that. I think it was Prisek that beat them. I think it was Prisek.
0: It definitely will be Prisek. Yeah, the chinese obey you too. No.
2: Today, you see no more. Yes. I was shouting. I was giving the guy fans. For them to go and lose.
0: Prisek, if you do those things in front of us, we'll give it to you. Woto.
2: I mean, next year we are here.
0: Oh, next year, 10. Straight.
2: Next year, we're here.
0: Yeah. Sharp. Soft work. We'll see you next year.
1: Jour de fête. C'est quoi?

0: a fashion designer one day.
1: Mm-hmm.
0: And you know how you always say money doesn't fall from the sky?
1: Mm-hmm.
0: And you know how much fashion school costs?
1: Mm-hmm.
0: I don't want you to say you don't have money when the time comes. So I have a plan.
1: Mm-hmm.
0: EcoBank Junior Saver account. 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
0: By the time I'm done with school, the money will be plenty.
1: Mm.
0: Yes. So what do you say? 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
1: Ouagadougou. Bye.
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2: Charlie, I'm at the library. Why do you keep calling me?
1: Wait, question. What's the capital of Burkina Faso?
2: Ouagadougou, bye.
1: Wait. Which planet is the hottest in the solar system?
2: Venus. Mm. Ah, Charlie, why all these questions?
1: See, I'm playing the MTN Swipe and Win promo. I might cash out some cool 1,000 Ghana cedis today.
2: 1,000 cedis?
1: Shh.
2: Charlie, what's the next question?
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1: Welcome back to work.
2: Charlie, thanks, bro. Thanks, bro.
1: Malaria really knocked you down, eh?
2: Charlie, no joke.
1: Hey.
2: Fever, headache, vomiting, hey. Loss of appetite. I couldn't even eat my usual fufu.
1: You and fufu.
2: How we go do it?
1: I hope you got tested before the malaria treatment.
2: Oh, yes, I did. And thanks to Malatu, I kicked out malaria one time.
1: Sharp. Anyway, yeah. Sorry to ruin your excitement, but your boss asked of you.
2: Okay.
1: She says she has plenty work for you.
2: No problem, Charlie. Strength day.
1: You see, oh, yeah.
3: 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If symptoms persist after 3 days, consult your doctor. 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

0: 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And to nurture this joy, it's essential to provide children with foods and beverages which are rich in nutrients and multivitamins that can support your growth and well-being. One of said nutritious beverage choices is Vitamox soy milk drink. Made from natural soybeans, Vitamox is a good source of plant protein, vitamin B1 and B2. Yeah, Vitamox has no artificial coloring, no artificial flavoring, so no preservative. Just wholesome natural goodness in every sip. Yeah, wherever you are, whatever the occasion, Vitamox brings on that nutritious, delicious and satisfying vibe anywhere, anytime. Our drive doctor is Dr. Yao Osafo, CEO of Medicas Hospital in Isligon Hills and Mampong Ekuapem. Hello, doc. Hello, doc. Can you hear
1: me? Hi, Lexus.
0: Yes, sir.
1: Ah.
0: How are you?
1: I'm fine. Good.
0: Yeah.
1: I can see you on your, what do I call it? Customized.
0: My build project.
1: Build project.
0: T-shirt. Yes, absolutely. T-shirt. We've been building. We've been working and educating people on buildings.
1: You are.
0: I don't know whether you've seen any of the episodes.
1: Oh, yes.
0: Yeah.
1: You know, I always remember the first one and the trailer for it. And
0: why would you want to remember that one?
1: No, because that was the preparatory, you know, when you were prepping the thing. Because it's such a very important program.
0: Yeah.
1: It's given us great insight as to some of the things, especially those of us who are been familiar with the building space.
0: And yes,
1: you've done
0: yes.
1: things before and you see how they didn't quite come off.
0: Yeah.
1: You know, so we tend to appreciate. And then sometimes you just feel stuck. You don't know where to go.
0: Absolutely.
1: You know, so I encourage everybody to really listen and watch.
0: Yeah, if you haven't seen it before, you should check it out every Saturday at 5 p.m. on Joy Prime and 7:30 p.m. on Joy News.
1: Yep.
0: Or you can actually go onto the YouTube channel, The Build Project GH, see all the episodes and see how the building is coming along.
1: You have to send an invoice to my big brother.
0: Oh, yeah?
1: Yeah, because he's doing something around. He's come to 25 plays and, inspiration and morale for you. So.
0: If he needs our help, we can come to his
1: aid. Free consultation. Yeah, but Kwame, it's good to be back in the studio for another engaging conversation.
0: Today,
1: what are we doing today?
0: We get to talk about Blue September. Looks like all the months are getting their colors.
1: We are still doing this blue thing.
0: Oh, I mean.
1: They wonder, so if we don't know.
0: No, but this Blue September is not pre-sex September. They should understand. This Blue September.
1: It's
0: not pre-sex September.
1: Oh, okay.
0: So please, this is not on that year September.
1: After that show, the way I got warnings, if I don't know. Somebody said, Dr. Saf, you know what? The way I love Joy FM, I can never change the dial. But volume number because zero.
0: And that's all.
1: Please, we don't want steady zero volume. No blue.
0: Yeah.
1: No nine. At least don't mention any nine today.
0: I hear you. Okay. Let me break it down. The Blue September.
1: Please do.
0: We can just say, just like we have Pink October for
1: breast cancer awareness.
0: The Blue September is for prostate cancer awareness.
1: Yep, absolutely.
0: And so September can't pass without us having a conversation about prostate cancer and educating people about it a bit more, because there still needs to be some education about prostate cancer going down for our young people
1: exactly.
0: And young adults as well.
1: Exactly. Right. So, Kwame, you absolutely nailed it. And it is Prostate Cancer Awareness Month. And it will be remiss on our part to have this whole month, have conversations and not address an issue that unfortunately affects me, affects you, and affects about 49% of the world's population, or potentially can affect about 49% men from exactly that population size. So today, we're just going to share tips about a very serious, very important condition. And the reason we want to do that is simply because, one, the health-seeking habits of men is generally, it can be better. It's not what it should be. Mm-hmm. Well, every time I look at the statistics in my hospital, women tend to visit the hospital a lot more than men. All right? And it has been like this in different institutions that I have worked at over the years. And when I ask some of my colleagues, it's pretty much the same thing. I think there's this macho thing about you are not well, but you don't want to go and tell anybody about it. Unfortunately, diseases like prostate cancer thrive on that particular attitude. All right? And then when it hits, then it's almost too late. So today, we're going to look at the tips. But before we go on, let me say a special good afternoon to Mabel Kabute and the Chartered Institute of Logistics and Transport. Yes, I hope I got that right.
0: Yeah.
1: All right. The Women's Wing.
0: Okay.
1: Kwame, do you know what they did?
0: Tell me.
1: Last week, they organized a webinar on prostate cancer, the women in logistics and transport. And they invited me as the speaker. And they were doing this as a gift for their men of the association.
0: That's so wonderful, eh?
1: You know, so they did all the legwork, contacted me, and we arranged everything, and the men showed up, and we had very, very insightful conversation. So
0: Mabel and the
1: team, yes, I felt it was wonderful and very thoughtful of them.
0: That's way better than buying their men boxer shorts
1: and a handkerchief.
0: Thank you.
1: Yeah. So Kwame, some key facts about prostate cancer. Do you know that it is the second most common cancer diagnosed in men?
0: Is it?
1: Yeah, globally.
0: Wow.
1: You know, so it is quite common. And another worrying statistic is that 1 in 8 men are diagnosed in their lifetime. So it's more common than we think, you know. And again, that's why I am happy that we're trying to push this Blue September agenda. Again, the risk increases sharply after 50 years. I mean, these days, when I'm looking at age numbers, Philip, anytime he's laughing, he's like, I'm fan of Hulk, right? Every number you mention is over the bar. But now, these days, when I mention the numbers, never run a Hulk, I cry. Anyway, it increases.
0: And then I'll run a Hulk.
1: I mean, so is you. When you are painting a certain picture with numbers, yes, your picture, it looks like you. It's born like you. It's slim like you. The picture looks just like you. Say, hey.
0: They said an old woman is always uneasy when dry bones are mentioned.
1: Yes. So please, those of you listening, 50 years is the uncomfortable number. Third statistic, men of African descent are 60% more likely to develop prostate cancer than men of other races. Again, if your father, brother, or son has prostate cancer, your risk doubles. All right, so if you have a first degree relative, you're a male, you have a first degree relative, your father or your brother has prostate cancer, then your risk doubles. So there's this family and genetic connections. But Kwame, the good news is that most of the time, prostate cancer is a slow-growing tumor, and therefore it can go on and on for years. It's not very aggressive, most of it. There are different types, biological types. So it has a 5-year survival rate of about 98.2%. 98.2%. 2% with early detection, all right? With early detection. So that is why, because of this wonderful survival rate with early detection, that is why we want to find out how do we take steps to detect it early. You know, in its earliest and most treatable stages, prostate cancer almost never shows warning signs. All right? That's the dangerous thing that we have to deal with. It's not going to give you those overt symptoms that would make you run to go see your doctor. You know, so we cannot rely on feeling very sick to know if something is wrong, which unfortunately is one of the characteristics of the way we seek health in our part of the world, particularly the men. You know, you've got to be feeling very, very sick before you go to the hospital. So, Kwame, today we've packaged it this way. We call it the seven questions. The seven questions that if you identify any of these seven things, or if you answer yes to these seven questions, then it's time to go visit your doctor.
0: Okay.
1: Right?
0: Yeah.
1: So, Kwame, I want you to help me here with the questions.
0: Okay.
1: Give the questions, I'll give the explanation, and then our audience would soak it in.
0: And these are more like questions around the symptoms that we should be probably cautious of.
1: Exactly.
0: Yeah.
1: So these questions will lead you to symptoms. The things that, okay, if you ask these questions about yourself and you answer yes to them, then just go and speak to your doctor. It may be an early warning sign, or it may be nothing. But let your doctor be the one to make that decision.
0: Well, if you're listening and you probably want to check, you want to answer these questions.
1: Mm-hmm.
0: Now, over the past month, how often have you had a sensation of not emptying your bladder completely after you finish urinating? So that's
1: right.
0: Incomplete emptying.
1: Yes, so that's incomplete emptying. Uh-huh. And I wanted you to pop that question so that people can remember that, you know, the incomplete emptying. You know, so what is that? Because I'm sure most people would ask themselves, what is incomplete emptying? Well, incomplete emptying is exactly how you described it, all right? That have you had a sensation of not emptying your bladder completely? Sometimes, or most times, the default setting is that after you have the urge and you go, and when you're done with the business, you should feel relieved. Aha, uh-huh. You should feel everything is out there and you brought everything out and you are okay. But if you have that lingering question, not everything came out, then we'll call it incomplete emptying. All right?
0: Okay.
1: So that is what we mean.
0: Now, let's talk about frequency now.
1: Right. With frequency, mm-hmm. Then what we mean is that over the past month, okay, how often have you had to urinate again less than 2 hours after you finish urinating? All right? So generally, we'll give everybody about 6. You know, if you're urinating every 2 hours from waking, you know, and you do, you know, 6 times, that's like 12 hours, all right? So from 6 a.m., if you wake up, till 6 p.m., you know, if you've done 6 times, then that's okay. So if you are urinating and within 2 hours, every 2 hours, less than that, then we would describe that as frequency of urination. Frequency of urination.
0: Okay.
1: All right. Good.
0: Now,
1: question 3.
0: Over the past month, how often have you found you stopped and started again several times when you urinated?
1: Right. So that is intermittency. All right. Intermittency. So the stop and start. Again, default settings. You have the urge, you find the toilet, you start. It should come, and it should come in a continuous stream until you're done. But if you start to get this, I start midway, you stop, it stops. And then after a variable period, it starts again, right? Then we will call it intermittency. So the stop, start, or start, stop, start again when in one urination session, would call it intermittency.
0: All right. Now, over the past month, how often have you found it difficult to postpone urination?
1: Well, I mean, you saw the one between their show. That's it. That's the question. You know, so that's what usually we would ask. If, I mean, like, we're having the show right now. If I have the urge to pee, what would I do? Would I say, oh, can I pause the show? Let me go. No, I try to keep it. I should be able to keep it. Mm-hmm. You know, until after the show, because I know that, okay, we're going to be done in about 10 minutes and therefore you keep it. But if the moment you have the edge, you have to go, otherwise you might soil yourself, then we call that edge incontinence or urgency. Dr. Ebo. So when we know the design of our consulting room, there's that back exit door. Well, once you exit there, that short corridor at the back takes you to a toilet. You know, because where the washrooms are, if you're going to come out into the main OPD and get there, most people with prostate disease won't make it. That journey. And then everybody there will be out there in the OPD. And, you know, so I put that there so that some people, you know, they make their quick dash there. So that is urgency.
0: Over the last month, how often have you had a weak urinary stream?
1: Right. So this is a bit tricky. Quite remember that game that you used to play. We did that at this. We were not part.
0: Well, what are
1: you? You and your area boys. No, we could not go to Nano. Mohenny and Jones will be to me. I got to go to Nano. Why would that thing cry again?
0: You sound like you know this so well.
1: Oh, I used to see you people do it. And we used to wonder, what was this all these people doing? And what's all this? Right. But it's almost something that almost every boy at a point, we got a thrill out of being able to shoot.
0: Yeah.
1: You know, but as you grow older, then, I mean, if you don't open your legs wide, I didn't even go so. So, weak stream is a bit tricky, but you know yourself, except maybe you are maybe like really advanced in age. We expect that you're able to get good enough stream and it's not right on top of your shoes. So if you notice that suddenly over the previous months your stream is weak, meaning it doesn't travel the distance, and even if you're standing in front of the toilet bowl, you have to lean sort of like forward over it and all of that, then you should know that you're getting a weak stream.
0: Okay.
1: Question six.
0: Over the past month, how often have you had to push or strain before begin urination?
1: Yeah. Urination is a mental thing. Once you decide, I want to pee, and you're in front of the toilet, it must come. All right? It must come. And it must come freely. You know, that's what we mean. But if you realize that you're having to push, bear down, you know, to get it out, it means you're forcing the thing out. And it's just liquid. We talked about the location of the prostate being at the bladder outlet. You know, so once it's there, it's getting bigger, then it obviously would obstruct the flow of the urine. And straining, therefore, would be an indication for having the prostate, you know, really examined.
0: You know, back in the day when the babies wanted to pee, the mothers would be doing... what was that?
1: Why are you asking me? Me? Have I had a baby before?
0: It's okay. It's okay. I said my nyabutre.
1: No, it's bad. We're sorry.
0: Now, let's go to number seven.
1: Yeah. What's question number seven?
0: Over the past month, how many times did you most typically get up each night to urinate from the time you went to bed until the time you get up in the morning?
1: Right. So, you know, Kwame, we talk about the frequency being daytime. It's very difficult for all of us to keep track of the number of times we've peed, like, during the day. But those are not your dear. If you're not like Philip, who doesn't sleep at night, then anajo dear, if you wake up, then you'd know. So if you asked me last night, oh yes, I did. I woke up once. So I would remember. But if you ask me now, from this morning till now, Menkayo has been speaking to patients in the consulting room, sir. You know, so I don't remember. So nocturia, the nighttime urination, is very, very important. And we think that if you do more than, or like if you're doing more than two, that's three or more, you know, then you should want to talk to your doctor. It may be, you know, but I know some people too have some water therapy thing they do before they go to bed and all of those things. But generally we'll say if you do up to two, that's okay.
0: Okay.
1: But then if you do more than that, then it will be one of the points that you take off and you should go visit your doctor.
0: Okay.
1: So, yeah, these are the seven questions. And usually when you come to the hospital, we'll go into a bit more detail and then we would give it a score. And then we'll call this the prostate symptom score or the international prostate symptom score. So we'll flesh it up a little bit. Depending on the answer you give, you get a zero, you get a one, two or three. But these are the seven questions every man ought to have. They don't mean you have prostate cancer. They suggest to us that there's something going on with your prostate. That something going on may be a benign prostatic hyperplasia or a benign enlargement of the prostate, or it could be the early stages of prostate, you know, cancer. So these are the direct prostate symptoms. And I would make the point again. In its earliest and most treatable stages, prostate cancer almost never shows warning signs. So you cannot rely on feeling sick to know if something is wrong. So men, we got this. Come in this month of September, get your prostate checked. And quite, it's very straightforward. You get a blood test, or we do this Q&A first. You get a physical examination, because we're talking about cancer here. So we get a physical examination, things like anemia, blood level. You know, you might even get a digital rectal examination, which I know makes a lot of people uncomfortable. But then you would get a blood test called the PSA, and then you'd get a prostate scan. That's it. Doesn't cost you even 1,000 cedis to get these two tests, you know, done. And that's for the year. And it can give your doctors great insight as to what's going on.
0: All right. Anybody who wants to do this, how do they reach out to you?
1: Well, the number is 0548-244-355. A WhatsApp number, 0548-244-355. 355. And Kwame, we run a prostate urology clinic, you know, out of the East Legon Hills branch, number 10 Kincho Street. So you can call and schedule an appointment with the urologist, or you can come see me for your preliminary prostate exam. And then if we need to upgrade you to see the urologist, then that is also organized.
0: This is very helpful, and we're totally grateful. I know a lot of men are listening who answered yes to some of the questions, and they will certainly need to come see you so that you can help them out this Prostate Cancer Awareness Month. Blue September.
1: Blue September.
0: Yes, in that light we shall see light.
1: Yes.
0: Dr. Safo, thank you so much for giving us this very good information. And we'll see you next week, okay?
1: Thank you, and I'll see you next week.
0: All right. Dr. Yao Asaf is the CEO of Medicast Hospital, Mampong Ekapim, and East Legon Hills, number 10 Kincho Street.
2: It's 5 o'clock. Good evening, and welcome to the Headlines at 5 with me, Noella Karenialli. In our stories, the minority in Parliament has condemned the Economic and Organised Crime Office, EOCO's botched arrest of Member of Parliament for Mincia South Naniji Balfour Iwana. Officers of EOCO attempted to arrest the MP at the Accra High Court Wednesday morning for allegedly failing to honour earlier investigations from the office. The action met a resistance from the MP, leading to a scuffle between the officers and the MP, who later drove from the scene to Parliament. Now, at a press conference in Parliament on the incident, Minority Leader Alexander Fenger-Markin described the incident as an abuse of state power. You want to have a listen.
3: They parked outside, and when Enchubu Ezeaku left the police premises, they did that unlawful act by pushing him into their pickup and drove him off to their offices. What is happening today amounts to abuse of power, weaponizing a state institution to undermine, abuse, intimidate a citizen who is a lawyer and a member of parliament. It's most unfortunate. As a caucus, we have listened to our colleague. There is no doubt on our mind that EOCO was on a path to abuse his rights, his fundamental human rights of freedom. If indeed EOCO meant well and wanted to act in good faith, they could have adopted some other well, humane approach rather than creating the scene.
2: You heard there the minority leader, Alexander Afenga-Markin. My colleague, James Avegi, was at the press conference earlier and joins me in studio. James, the minority leader says this was an abuse of state power. What exactly informed that position?
4: Well, Noella, from the point of view of the minority leader, this arrest could have been effected in a different way that wouldn't have resulted in what happened in the video that has gone viral. We've all seen on social media and per court correspondent's account as well. The MP at the center of all of this has himself been given an account of what transpired, and he spoke before the minority leader. He said his attempt to evade the arrest was because the officers who claimed to be from EOCO failed to properly identified themselves when he inquired for their identification to be sure that they are actually coming from EOCO. He described the incident as, according to him, he suspected an attempted abduction that they wanted to effect on him, reason why he resisted going to the EOCO office with them and drove straight to the precincts of Parliament for his safety. Now, according to him, he did not get any initial invitation from the EOCO, as the officer had indicated to him that they have come to pick him up because he failed to attend to previous invitations from the investigative body. EOCO himself had issued a statement on this, and they insisted that the Honorable Balfour Iwa had been invited on two occasions in February this year to assist in some investigations, but he failed to attend to EOCO, and today they send the officers to arrest him and also recount what has happened. They saw that as an evasion of lawful arrest, but they vow not to back down on the investigations. EOCO, however, fails to indicate in that letter what exact crime he has committed, which is warranting this 7 month long of invitations to aid in investigation since February of this year. But they said they would employ other avenues to effect this arrest. We know that the presidency has also issued a statement on hate speech and this kind of arrest in the last few days. The majority is also reacting to this. We've seen a post from Honorable Sam George on this, including the majority chief whip, Roxy Nelson Dafamekpo, who is condemning what has happened today and said MPs will resist any attempt by any law enforcement agency to effect an arrest that is not through the laid-down protocols through the office of the speaker. We have all of this and more on Top Story at 5:30, Nuella.
2: Absolutely. Thank you so much, James, for that update. You should log on to myjoyonline.com for more of our stories. 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I'm Nuella Carinelli.
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It's party time. 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

0: 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This ad is FDA approved. Lois is back with the latest in entertainment. What's up, Lois?
1: Cool. What's up with you? Had lunch?
0: Not yet.
1: Guess what I eat?
0: Tell me.
1: I eat gobeh. Yeah.
0: Well, that's nice.
1: Yes. So I'm dripping in chocolates, but I eat gobeh. So today is a weird combination, but it's nice.
0: Well, that's not so weird. Gobeh is great. I love gobeh actually. Oh. So did it have gobeh? That's the beans. What else did you have with it?
1: Some plantains. No.
0: It didn't have pear.
1: It had gari though.
0: Did it have egg?
1: It had egg.
0: Wow. And then you fat, oh.
1: Well, let me tell you what's happening.
0: Don't start from the studio. Don't start from this studio.
1: Can't you see I'm trying to talk fast? Let me tell you what's happening in the world of entertainment. Now, showbiz A to Z
0: Manny,
1: host.
0: Do you?
1: Would you let me continue?
0: Because I'm just imagining, like, fine girl, like, so you are dripping chocolate like this. Like, wait, it's gone better. You come into the studio and then you come and be.
1: Listen, that's what I'm talking, so that you don't hear anything. Wow. Thank you. Can I go?
0: No, calm down. I just want to understand. Because but it's a question I really ask. Sometimes I see fine girls like
1: you're wondering if they
0: fart. You're wearing bow straight. I can imagine you quietly doing it in public. Wow.
1: Even on TV, you never know. Anyways, let's go. Can I continue?
0: Then telling people admiring you. Wow, Lois, a day. I'm sure by now somebody's been gone on your social media. Look at this fine girl. So you do it.
1: Never ever me.
0: Wow.
1: What's that? Like today we are talking about a lot of things I'm very new to.
0: Okay.
1: Fat? What's that?
0: Okay, go ahead.
1: Obi Oyobolu. It's okay. Let me tell you what happened on Showbiz A to Z. Well, Showbiz A to Z host Kwame Dadzi has shared his thoughts on Rex Omar's right to return idea shared at the Diaspora Town Hall meeting at the Osu Castle. Speaking on Showbiz A to Z on the segment Say It Loud, he vehemently expressed that he doesn't think Rex Omar should put his energy into that initiative. He stated that he barely sees any improvements with the Black Star experience and that the energy should be channeled into that instead. Please take
2: Don't waste your time to think about any right to return, because already you are finding it difficult to fine-tune the Blackstar experience. I think you should rather channel the thinking, the energy, the focus to Blackstar experience. If the diasporans did not have the right to return, they wouldn't come here. If there was anything like right to return, it should come before even Pana Fest, it should come before Joseph's Project, it should come before Year of Return and Beyond the Return. We don't go beyond the return before you tell us you want to introduce Right to Return. No, I've not been happy with how dormant the Blackstar experience has been since you assumed office, because you promised a lot of things that you've not been able to deliver on. Why are you thinking about Right to Return? Why are you taking the duty and the burden of the GTA now? I don't know if this is an initiative that is already being cooked at the Blackstar experience, at the GTA level or wherever, but I think it will be a very bad initiative. It appears you guys are just interested in creating names and brands without direction and without concept. Please don't waste your thinking.
1: Well, moving away from that, yesterday marked the thrilling grand finale of the Joy FM and Adansi Travels Ultimate Reward, and the energy in the studio was electric. Now, for weeks, listeners have tuned in, but yesterday came down to three exceptional finalists, Clement Selassie Doe, Joycelyn Aram, and Nana Ikeawusu Ababiu. One by one, they stepped up and battled out live in the studio, each bringing their absolute best in hopes of securing the grand prize, a life-changing, all-expenses-paid trip to Dubai, courtesy of Adansi Travels. Every question answered and every moment brought them closer to the finish line. But only one could walk away with a golden ticket. Let's hear a snippet of the battle yesterday.
3: So, ladies and gentlemen, for the Clement Selassie Doe constituency, these are the votes.
0: At the end of the contest, Clement, you had 10.5 points over 25.
3: Yeah, and Aram Giraldo actually beat you and she got 12.5. Congratulations! Wow.
0: And then finally, Nana Ikea Usu Abebio, at the end of the contest, you got 18.5 points!
3: And so, congratulations! You are the winner of the
1: All-Expenses-Paid
3: trip to Dubai, Nana Ikea Owusu Ababio!
4: Thank you so much, Lexus. Thank you. And I guess to the team members, congratulations to everyone. And like you rightly said, thank you so much. Thank you. I appreciate this whole process and the journey. Thank you.
1: Well, let's wrap it up with the family of veteran Nollywood actor Oludo Tunbe Yewu Jacobs, popularly known as Olu Jacobs, has announced the program for his burial, giving family, friends, colleagues, and admirers an opportunity to honor his life and legacy. Actress Gloria Young shared a post on Instagram outlining two key events ahead of the actor's burial. The first is a night of tribute scheduled for Wednesday, September 30th. Guests attending the tribute event have been asked to wear shades of blue, and then the main funeral service will take place on Friday, which is the 2nd of October 2026, at this present house, or at his present house. Attendees have been encouraged to wear shades of green. The night of tributes will take place on the 30th of September 2026, followed by the funeral service on the 2nd of October 2026, bringing the formal farewell to one of Nollywood's most celebrated actors to a close. Well, that's all about it for entertainment.
0: Right. Thank you so much for updating us.
1: They will do to me.
0: I wouldn't. It's a lot to actually take in. But yeah, thank you. And one more time, congratulations to Ms. Owusu Abebio, who won the All Expenses Paid trip to Dubai, courtesy Adansi Travels. 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Remember the date, 23rd to the 30th of November. You still have enough time to actually do some more savings and go, you know, relax and chillax inside Dubai. So do that and reach out to Adansi Travels. Thanks so much to them for supporting our competition to crown our ultimate listener the ultimate reward of an all-expenses-paid trip to Dubai. Happy birthday. Happy 7th birthday to Basie Ando and Basua Ando. Yes, you're 7 today. Thanks to... your mom says that she wishes you birthday. Of course, my daughter, Doreen Ando, and of all of us, your uncles and aunties here at the Multimedia Group, wish you a happy birthday. So Basie Ando and Basua, happy, happy birthday to you guys. Here's to you as well, COO of Imperial General Assurance, Josephine Asambiri. 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

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I'm Lexus. Real thanks a lot for spending time with my team and I. We're grateful. Let's do it again tomorrow, okay? We're back at 2 o'clock on Joy 99.7 FM. Top

0: a matter who has a matter which has been adjourned to tomorrow. After the proceedings, I came to the foyer to address the press. When I was done addressing the press, a lady approached me and then she touched my hand.
1: 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When we return from this quick turn, we'll engage all parties involved, plus Iyoko, which has vowed not to back down from the investigation, which began some 7 months ago.
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0: Thanks for choosing us. My name is Faustina Safo. Tonight, the minority in Parliament has taken on the Economic and Organised Crime Office over its botched arrest of Member of Parliament for Mensah South, Nanaije Balfour. Officers of Iyoko attempted to pick up the MP at the Accra High Court on Wednesday morning for allegedly failing to honour an earlier invitation from the office. The arrest was, however, met with resistance from the MP, leading to a scuffle between the officers and the MP, who later drove away from the scene to Parliament. Speaking at a news conference in Parliament on the incident, the MP at the centre of the incident, Nanaije Bafuiwa, actually gave a blow-by-blow account of what he describes as an attempted abduction and how he escaped to safety at Parliament. Listen.
1: When we went to court today, after the proceedings, a matter which has been adjourned to tomorrow, after the proceedings, I came to the foyer to address the press. When I was done addressing the press, a lady approached me and then she touched my hand and said I should join her because I was needed at Yoko. And I said, where from this? If you want me at Yoko, why don't you invite me? Then she claims I've been previously invited, but I failed to show up. And I said, that cannot be true. And so I said, don't worry, I'm going to sit in my car. I will follow you to Yoko. Then she said no. She would forcibly take me into their vehicle and drive me to Yoko. It was at that point that I inquired from her, what even shows you are from Yoko? At that point, she couldn't produce any evidence that she was indeed from Yoko. I also wanted to know the arrest warrant, whether she had an arrest. She also couldn't produce anything. It became obvious to me that it was one of the recent kidnappings that have been going on, which is sponsored by the state. And so at that point, I needed to defend and protect myself for the benefit of the good people of Mensah South, who I serve, the minority caucus, my children, and my whole family. And so at that point, I needed to put myself at a place where I'll be safe so that I could also protect and defend the interest of my client for the benefit of her children, particularly the four-year-old who is waiting for the release of her mother. So from there, I had to drive to Parliament because I was also required to do committee work in Parliament. And so she attempted to kidnap me whilst I was on my way to Parliament.
0: My colleague James Aveji covered that news conference. He joins me in the studio with more. Later, I'll engage with Kwa Santi just to understand the legalities behind how exactly a member of parliament can be invited or arrested by the police. And James, you were also at Iyoko after this incident. But let me start with you because this news conference is important. The minority believes that this is a clear abuse of state powers. Explain why.
2: So after the MP had spoken, the minority leader himself, Alexander Fanyu Makin, took to the podium and he narrated a similar arrest style incident in which the former chairman of the NPP for the Ashanti region, Chairman Wuntumi, was arrested and went on to lay down the protocols that needed to be observed in an arrest of an MP. He said what happened at the court premises today is out of this protocol and described it as the state's weaponizing of its institutions and the Iyoko's abuse of the right to arrest and the prescriptions of the constitution at their disposal in effecting this particular arrest.
3: They parked outside, and when Ntshubu Ezeaku left the police premises, they did that unlawful act by pushing him into their pickup and drove him off to their offices. What is happening today amounts to abuse of power, weaponizing a state institution to undermine, abuse, intimidate a citizen who is a lawyer and a member of parliament. It's most unfortunate. As a caucus, we have listened to our colleague. There is no doubt on our mind that Iyoko was on a path to abuse his rights, his fundamental human rights of freedom. If indeed Iyoko meant well and wanted to act in good faith, they could have adopted some other well, humane approach rather than creating the scene.
0: And James, you're still with me. He actually has his concerns tabled out. What exactly is he expecting of this administration?
2: He said this incident, which keep occurring under the current administration, must be a matter of interest to the president, even if he doesn't know about it. These are excesses that he need to put measures in place to check so that it does not hurt his government.
3: Mr. President, reflect on your legacy. You are left with almost just 2 years. You are just 2 years from exiting office. The question is, what would you tell Ghanaians when you are in your quiet moment? Can you proudly say the second opportunity you were given by God, you really use that second chance, which is rare, to transform your country? Mr. President, watch these excesses. Watch these excesses. Enough. Bring your appointees to order. Call them to order. This is not the Ghana we want, Mr. President. This is not the Ghana we want. We are not against accountability. We always say that.
0: And you spoke to another key member of the legal team for Salome Bafo, who is Enoch Afakwa. He was in the middle of this scuffle that transpired in Parliament. What has he been telling you?
2: So he was in court with Honorable Naneje Bafo-Ewa. The two are the legal representatives of Salome. And he said in the middle of the scuffle, he was also hit in the eye by this Iyoko officer, and he said he'll be filing legal proceedings against the Iyoko for physical abuse.
4: Certainly, yes. I am a citizen. You cannot assault me because you are alleged to be a law enforcement agent, and that if law enforcement agent allowed you to hit a bystander in the eye in your bid to arrest somebody, then I'll have to bring the appropriate charges before the police, for the police to interrogate him, then for the appropriate remedies to be made.
2: You would file a complaint with the police on him?
4: Yes, certainly I will have to file
2: today, tomorrow.
4: Because I feel some pain behind my... Seriously, I'm not lying. I feel some pain here. And my neck, I think my neck is lost because of how the incident ensued. Clearly, I'm having some pain.
2: Do we expect that today, tomorrow? Close off.
4: Yes, certainly I'll be moving to the ministry's police station to lodge a complaint and take a form to go to the hospital.
2: Today?
4: Yes, certainly. Okay.
0: Now, my colleague Kweku Asante is with me in the studio. Kweku, Iyoko put out a statement responding to the incident. What exactly did the statement say?
5: Yes, according to this statement that was released by Iyoko just a while ago, and they've been trying to explain what exactly happened, they say that there were a couple of issues that they had, and they were looking at it, and so they had sent an invitation to the Member of Parliament to assist with investigation, and he had not done so. And he says, Iyoko want to clarify that its officers, acting in the lawful discharge of their statutory responsibilities, attempted to effect the arrest of Honorable Bafo in connection with an ongoing investigation. The office had previously invited Honorable Bafo to assist with the investigation on two occasions. The invitations were not honored. The office has since taken steps to secure his attendance in accordance with the law. During today's attempted arrest, the situation escalated and the arrest was not successfully completed, as officers assessed that a counteraction would have endangered public safety. Iyoko had also identified two persons who, based on the circumstances captured on the video, are alleged to have actively intervened to facilitate the escape of the MP. Iyoko is aware that the MP subsequently proceeded to the precincts of Parliament to seek sanctuary, although Parliament is on recess. For the avoidance of doubt, membership of Parliament does not, by itself, bring an investigation to an end or place an individual beyond the reach of the law. And at the same time, Iyoko will not take any step that is inconsistent with the parliamentary privilege.

0: explore the conversation further right here on Top Story. Thankfully, I have two gentlemen join the conversation. Samson Ladiayeni is a private legal practitioner. I also have former MP for Tamale Central, Inusa Fuseni. I appreciate your time, gentlemen. I'd like to start with Samson, really. What exactly does the law say about arresting a member of parliament?
1: The law is rather very clear in Article 117 of the 1992 Constitution that civil or criminal processes coming from any court or place out of Parliament shall not be served on or executed in relation to the Speaker or a member or the clerk to Parliament while he is on his way to attending at or returning from any proceedings of Parliament. You would know that I am on record in saying that the arrangements the MPs have in Parliament as far as this process of effecting an arrest or serving a process on them has been so abused. And I have led two people to the Supreme Court to seek for the court to straighten this matter, that even when Parliament is on recess and when clearly members of Parliament are not attending to, returning from, or any proceeding, engaging any proceeding in Parliament, they will still seek to take refuge under this law. We have asked the Supreme Court to interpret and pronounce that if an MP were driving his vehicle to even to Parliament and he hit and killed somebody on the spot, the police cannot effect their arrest. How much more if they are on recess and there is no proof that there is a scheduled committee business that is ongoing on, and they are in their constituency?
0: Well, according to Bafoewa, he says that he was actually on his way to Parliament for a committee meeting after the court proceedings.
1: That is not difficult to prove, right? If there is a scheduled committee process in Parliament to which he was to be attending to, that is not difficult to prove. So Iyoko and those concerned, including the media, we should be interested in finding out to confirm that indeed that was what was happening. But if they say that they wrote to him in February and that was intended to effect his arrest, and what pertains in Parliament remains what it is until a pronouncement has been made. The February, when they had written, Speaker Gbagbin had not issued his ruling. Speaker Gbagbin issued his ruling in March of 2026, which said, you don't exactly need his permission, like they are claiming that you need the Speaker's permission. The Speaker issued a ruling that you don't need his permission. What you need is to notify him. So if you are writing a letter to an MP to invite him as a law enforcement agency, I think what you simply do is to copy the Speaker. At least I know that is what the OSP does. They will write to the person and copy the Speaker as required. And then they will proceed to attempt to effect the arrest. If it becomes difficult, then they will procure a warrant and use the warrant for the arrest. But let's not suggest that a warrant is required at all times to effect an arrest. In fact, by law, there are certain officers of law enforcement, who can effect the arrest with or without a warrant. So it's a difficult situation presently, but if he says he was attending to Parliament at a time when he was attending to court, then, like I said, it shouldn't be difficult to prove. But generally, my position has been that the provision by the Constitution that you should not arrest them if they are attending, while they are on their way to Parliament, they are attending to or attending at or returning from any proceedings of Parliament. My view is that they have abused it just too much. Sometimes they are in their bedrooms, and then they will claim that they are attending to Parliament and they are attending to the business of Parliament. It's a difficult thing, so we need to be clear about some of these things.
0: Stay with me, Samson. Let me bring in Inusa Fuseni. Inusa, you heard from Samson. He believes that that particular article, which members of parliament often quote Article 117, that grants them immunity, especially if they are attending to parliamentary business, from criminal invites. He says it has been really abused by members of parliament. You've been a member of parliament before. Is that the case?
2: You must read Article 117 together with Article 17, where there must be equality of treatment. So, for the purpose of performing their duties, the Constitution grants members of Parliament limited immunity, attending to Parliament, on their way to Parliament, attending upon Parliament, and attending from Parliament. Limited. The question, the jurisprudential question, whether when they are attending upon Parliament and they commit a felony, can they be arrested? That is left for the courts to determine. But for me, I say they can be arrested.
0: Something
2: is perfectly right. While I was in Parliament, I represented members of Parliament in court when I was practicing active practice. In fact, the famous member of parliament who was arrested without a warrant was the late E.T. Mensah at 37 Military Hospital. He was arrested by National Security.
0: So you believe that this current crop of MPs are abusing our laws? Is that the case?
2: Yeah, it's definitely abusing our laws. We all know that they are abusing the laws. We all know that. Except that no one is confident enough to say they are abusing. They are abusing the laws. It's a limited. You can't do that. You see, when you read Article 17, you will have to know that you cannot discriminate within the citizens of this country on the basis of status. So if a citizen of this country can be arrested without a warrant at the court premises, what makes a member of parliament not eligible for arrest, on the court premises? Attending upon parliament, he should not be arrested.
0: Let's look at the...
2: Because you see, the rationale for that is simply that if you have a capricious government and that government is pursuing a policy which is not favorable to the people of the citizens of the country, what he does is that he will just arrest when members are going to, or parliament are going to parliament to vote, he will ambush them and arrest them on trump up charges. So that is what they have been given, that limited immunity. He must be going to parliament, he must be at parliament, and what is returning from parliament.
0: And Inusa, let's look at what transpired in court today. The member of parliament claims that he wasn't shown any ID card from this Yoko official. Also, they did not present him with any warrant.
2: Yeah, so far you can arrest without it. The member of parliament is a lawyer. This case of arrest without a warrant is a common law case from Christie and Lynchistie, which has found expression in our criminal procedure code. He knows that. And if a police officer has reasonable grounds to believe that you have committed a felony, he can arrest you with a warrant. He knows that.
0: But in this case, in the explanation, tell us that they just wanted to invite him.
2: Hello?
0: Yes, I can hear you, Inusa.
2: You see, what is happening now is that people are now blaming the woman and blaming Yoko. Is it the woman who created the scene? Is it the woman?
0: Well, the reason why that's the case is because he said in that audio which we played even before we arrived that he would go with them, just that he would go in his own vehicle. But they still insisted to go.
2: Who created the scene? Is it the woman? Because the first recording I saw was the woman approaching him and telling him that he's needed at Yoko. He's needed. I saw the woman talking to him. There was no scene. And then I saw two gentlemen jumping. When he was approaching his car, I saw two gentlemen jump before the woman, and that was when the scene was created. So the legitimate question is to ask is, who created the scene? Is it the woman? Is it the woman? Is it the officers of Yoko? So we must tell the story as it is, and then go into investigations to see if the security agencies were wrong, if they were trying to bundle him into a car and arrest him in the Rambo style, then we will all condemn it. But if they approach you with civility and tell you that you are needed, and then you agree to go, it relies on you as a responsible and disciplined citizen of this country to tell those who you are going with or those who are your supporters that you have to answer to your civic responsibility. That when investigative authorities are looking for you, you have to go and answer to those questions.
0: Mm.
2: But the scene was not created by the woman. With the due respect to the honorable member, the scene was not created by the woman. And I mean, all of us have suffered that. They come to your house and say, we want you at the police station.
0: Okay. But is that the right modus operandi? Let me wrap up with something. What do you make of how Yoko conducted themselves throughout this operation? Is that the right way to go about it?
3: I hear Honorable Nusa for saying, and as I mentioned, arrest can be effected without a warrant, but there are conditions for an arrest to be effected without a warrant. The law is just too plain in that regard.
2: Yes.
3: In sections 10,
2: the criminal procedure and other offenses.
3: Is the person you are seeking to arrest, is he committing an offense
2: in your presence? Okay.
3: Is he committing an offense in your presence? Is the person, for example, obstructing a police officer in the execution of their duty, are they escaping or attempting to escape from lawful custody? Do they possess, without reasonable excuse, an implement or whatever intended, to use for any criminal processes? Are they possessing something reasonably suspected to be stolen? These grounds are there. So if you must arrest without a warrant, the grounds must be triggered. From what we are reading from the letter, you can't justify that you don't need a warrant in this regard. But to the question you asked earlier, something is developing in this country we must be careful about. We know situations where people have been picked up, and they didn't know the people who picked them up. They didn't know where they were taking them to. And problems have cropped up. So people must identify themselves properly. If anybody got up today and came to your home or wherever it is to arrest you, if they are not uniformed as law enforcement officers, and you can clearly identify that they are uniformed officers, please demand from them an ID that you can identify that they belong to law enforcement agency before they abduct you.
0: Thank you so much, Samson Ladi Ayeni and Inusa Fuseni. Thankfully, I have Habib Idris, who is first Deputy Minority Chief Whip. We appreciate your time here on Top Story. We've heard from lawyers and as well as a minority today at the news conference. What will be your next line of action with regards to what exactly has transpired today and the concerns you raised about the conduct of the Yoko officials? Habib?
4: Hello. The assertion and the conclusion by my senior brother, Honorable Idrissa Fuseni. It is never the case that it was the member of parliament who caused the problem. If you listen to watch the video carefully, when he was approached, he explained to him that he has not received any invitation. But if it is the case that they need him there, he will come in his car. Unless he's going to point out to me any law in our statute or the criminal code that suggests that if a law enforcement want to arrest you, they must bundle you into their own car. They need you at their premises for you to answer questions. How you get there,
3: Even in other cases, somebody could just tell him that, okay, you go, I'll come tomorrow. But if he's saying that, okay, I'll come with you, but I'll come in my car. Everything that happened there was caused by the official from the IOPO. She was the one who said the member of parliament will not actually sit in his own car. And he said he brought other people, physically preventing him from entering his personal car to follow him in there. So whatsoever happened, it's rather unfortunate. The Rambo style they tried to take the member of parliament is very unacceptable. It is very bad in the light of our democracy and Ghana, where we have come from. And more to the point, that Rambo style and that energy they used to arrest the MP is the energy we want them to use to have stopped the 3.9 tons of cocaine that was shipped to France, and the 3.3 tons that was concealed in charcoal that was sent to Australia. That is what Ghanaians want to see from them. But not a member of parliament or a lawyer who represented a client in court, and then walking out of the premises of the court, you are then intimidating, trying to kidnap him or whatsoever into to IOPO premises. I am very privileged to some of this information because I'm a leader. The member of parliament approached me sometime in February. He told me that a letter was written to his firm asking for a representative or a senior partner of the firm. And because he's an MP, what will he do? I said, then if it is a senior partner of the firm, they are not talking about you. If it was a person and your name have been mentioned that they need you, the member of parliament for Mensah South, then you'll be able to go. IOPO have visited and have interrogated members of parliament, but they know the procedure they follow. If it is a person involved, you write through the Speaker of Parliament, then it gets to the legal department, they notify leadership. If they can't get to the member, then arrangement is being done. NIB have been, or BNI now, have been very professional in that. The director of BNI, Kipo, have been very professional in dealing with this. If he need a member of parliament, even if he need you to come to his place in the cases that you are going to be charged, he still channel it through parliament. So everything that happened today in court is just an attempt of the security services, for that matter, IOPO, to silence the minority. It is an attempt to divert the reputation of Ghana that has been tainted, the national security crisis that we are following now as a result of the cocaine matter. We have been speaking about this since 2025 until today. So I'm very surprised
0: I want you to tell me briefly, within the next 1 minute, what your next line of action will be. Democracy. Habib, I want you to tell me within the next 1 minute what your next line of action would be as the minority.
3: Yes, as a minority, we are petitioning the Speaker and the Chief Justice on this matter, because there are laid down rules and regulations. And if you look at the statement from IOPO, it is an afterthought. After the disturbances, then they issue a statement. Parliamentary work, per the privileges we enjoy under the Constitution, doesn't mean when Parliament is on break, we don't. When Parliament is on break, it's just the plenary or in the chamber work that is not being done. Committees sit, they still travel, people go to constituencies. So what is your definition when they say that when a member is going to Parliament or he's away to Parliament and from Parliament? So you, if I am attending a committee meeting as a member of parliament, when parliament is on break, am I not serving that that in my capacity as a member of parliament? And I'm not going to that in the terms of parliamentary work.
0: Okay. Thank you so much, Habib Idrisu. Earlier, I spoke to Samson Ladiayini and also Inusa Fuseni. Well, it's time now for Newsnight. Max Agarwa joins me in the studio. Max?
5: Yes. Tonight, President Mahama cautions against disproportionate arrest over criticism and politically charged commentary, warning it had undermined public confidence in public institutions.
6: Media institutions and civil society organizations must equally promote responsible digital citizenship. Restricting civic space ultimately weakens democracy itself.
5: Details as he charges the Ghana Journalist Association and the Media Foundation for West Africa to help develop a clear national approach to harmful online content.
0: So tonight, Ghana registered nurses lash out at state prosecutors' handling of a case involving the embattled nurse in Ghana Jollof saga, as it expresses disappointment over failure to file a response that could pave the way for the possible release.
7: For actually no wrongdoing. Very disappointed because of how the prosecutor showed up in court. They were virtually not ready for the case.
0: We have details as lawyers for the embattled nurse accuse the state of deliberately employing tactics to keep their client in custody.
5: Also tonight, Attorney General wades in Ghana Water Company's $235 million judgment debt as it says government is making headway in talks to buy the Teshi desalination plant at a price lower than the arbitration award.
8: We will not sit aloof and allow such huge judgment debt to be transferred to the consumer to pay. So I'm assuring the Ghanaian consumer that the commission is watching all the developments and will not at any point in time say that this judgment debt should be transferred to the Ghanaian consumer to pay.
5: Meanwhile, PUFC says it will protect the interest of consumers in this case. In business,
9: Ghana's international reserves drops to reach a little over $11 billion in August as Bank of Ghana pushes for more build-up in the coming month.
0: And in sports,
10: Black Stars arrive in Bouaké ahead of Cote d'Ivoire clash.
0: And much later on your say,
11: a new job, 17,000 Ghana cedis, a drinking spot, and a boyfriend who reportedly ran when the police arrived. We'll be unpacking all that much later. Remember, you can be a part of the conversation and share your thoughts on all our stories on X with the hashtag Newsnight or by text or voice note via WhatsApp number 055-1111-997. Do keep them brief, straight to the point, and within 20 seconds.
0: Thank you, and I am Faustina Safo.
5: I am Maxwell Agbagba.

0: Let's set the ball rolling this evening, and we start from the presidency, because government is tonight cautioning against lopsided arrests over criticism and politically charged commentary, warning that such actions could create undeserved martyrs and undermine public confidence in state institutions. President Mahama says while hate speech, threats, incitement and other unlawful conduct must be addressed, legitimate criticism, political commentary, satire and dissent should not be criminalized. In a statement from the presidency, the president charged the Ghana Journalists Association and the Media Foundation for West Africa to organize a national stakeholder dialogue on hate speech, abusive language and harmful content on social media and emerging digital platforms. My colleague Michael Ashali joins us here in the studio with details from that statement from the president. Michael, first, walk us through the exact concerns of the president and what he expects to happen after the dialogue.
1: So, Max, if you look at this six-point statement, it talks about, in point two, says that the media environment has changed significantly. Public discourse is increasingly shaped not only by traditional media organizations, which operate within established professional and regulatory frameworks, but also by individual bloggers, content creators, influencers, and users of platforms such as TikTok. And many of these actors have substantial audience and influence, but are not necessarily subject to recognized editorial standards or clear accountability mechanisms. So it goes on to say that this development presents a difficult but important public policy challenge, that while hate speech, threats, incitement and other unlawful conduct may be addressed, must be addressed, legitimate criticism, political commentary, satire and dissent must not be criminalized. The president says it is particularly concerned that disproportionate arrest over mere criticism or politically charged commentary may be counterproductive, create undeserving martyrs and undermine public confidence in state institutions. Marcus, so that's the concern of the presidency. But he goes on, right, to charge the GJA, which is the Ghana Journalists Association, and also the Media Foundation for West Africa to do one thing, to organize a stakeholder inclusive process or a dialogue to discuss the way forward. It goes on to suggest some of the groups that they are looking possible to come to the table for such a conversation. The National Media Commission, the Ghana Police Service, the relevant religious bodies, the civil society organizations, also traditional media organizations. And then it goes on to talk about the place of concern, right? The new media folks, social media content creators, bloggers and influencers. And it goes ahead to also give a free hand to these two organizers to look at what exactly or any other relevant groups that they may also want to indulge. Then it finally says that, well, they are been requested also after their dialogue to also submit a proposed framework and timetable for stakeholder engagement together with recommendations arising from the process for the president's consideration. Max, so this is exactly the concerns and what the president expects from the groups that is charged with the authority and power right now to advise sort of the country on the way forward on how to approach commentary. Sometimes that may not be favorable to government and other individuals, and how to handle them when it comes to what the law also says.
0: Thank you very much, Michael Ashali. But with that statement released by the presidency just some hours ago, but joining us right now for an extensive conversation on this subject matter is Suleiman Abraima. He's executive director of the Media Foundation for West Africa. We also have Matthew Nyindam. He's the ranking member communications committee and member of parliament for Kwandai. Mr. Nyindam and Mr. Suleiman Abraima, welcome to Newsnight. Mr. Abraima, welcome to Newsnight.
2: Thank you very much
3: Thank
2: for having
3: you.
2: Me.
0: Great. Let me start with you, Mr. Abraima. First of all, I want to find out from you what you make of this decision by government calling on you, the Media Foundation for West Africa, and the Ghana Journalists Association to lead this conversation to nip this in the bud.
2: Well, I think it's a very welcome development. Across the world, almost every country is in this situation, which is a very difficult one in terms of trying to navigate that delicate balance between the risk of overreach and the harm of unchecked abuse on social media. And I think that over the last couple of years, almost every concerned citizen of our country has had to express concern about the increasing state of incitement, hate speech, insults, and other kinds of expressions that certainly can lead to, you know, troubles for our country. But at the same time, we have also been very, very much concerned about what appears to be sometimes a very biased approach towards the enforcement of our laws, and sometimes what is certainly an overreach on the part of our security agencies. And so I think, guided by developments elsewhere, countries that have already taken some steps to deal with this delicate balance, and also with the support of stakeholders, we should be able, at the end of the day, to propose a very meaningful roadmap that would seek to ensure that people have their fundamental right to express themselves as required in a democratic society, and also the harms that can be that can happen if things are left unchecked are also prevented. And so I think it's a welcome development. We welcome it, and I believe that collectively as a nation, we would be able to make appropriate progress. Hello?
0: Yes. Hello, can you hear me?
2: Yes, I can hear you now.
0: Yes. Mr. Nyimdam, let me come to you now, first of all, for your preliminary remarks on this decision by the presidency, you know, to convey this meeting to address what it describes as the issues of hate speech, freedom of speech now going and moving into the area of hate speech and abusive language.
3: Well, thank you very much. And thank you for the opportunity to also add my voice to what my good friend has just said. I think that as a member of parliament and then as a responsible citizen, I will be wrong not to accept that some of the things that I see on social media, some of the things that has been said in the social media, called the new media, I condemn some of the things that I see. But just like my colleague from the other side said, unfortunately, there are people today who have been jailed, people today who have been detained, people today who have been arrested by the police from the opposition just because they have expressed some kind of view or they have made some TikTok messages that they think that, or the government felt that those speeches can be seen as hate speeches. But the unfortunate thing is that this people that are suffering today are just people from the opposition. People in government are doing worse. People in government are doing worse, and nobody seems to be arresting them. I remember not too long, the president himself said, look, they know the IP addresses of people that are going to be saying things that are not going to be very comfortable for the government, and will therefore send the security apparatus to hunt for them. But unfortunately, this has always been on the opposition side. So if you are calling for a dialogue and the opposition alone is suffering, people who are seen or perceived to be speaking for opposition are the only people that are being incarcerated and punished for some of the things that are even less than what people in government are saying, then it becomes a bit difficult. But like I said, it is a new media, and no reasonable Ghanaian will want to see some of the things that we are seeing. But let me ask, if you go to the bush and you unfortunately collect wolves that are infected by termites, obviously lizards will visit you. Today we are all in Ghana. We know how much NDC has benefited from some of the things they are condemning today. Some of the benefits that they've benefited. Some of the things that people said about Nana Bidan Kwaku Kwadu. Nobody seems to have any problem with it.
0: Mr. Nyindam, don't you think that right there is the root cause of the escalation that we've seen in recent times, the politics of equalization, NPP did it in the past, so we're going to do it. We have the partner, we'll do it. NDC did it some years ago, so we have to do it. That right there, don't you think, is the root cause of what we are seeing now, the politics of equalization?
3: You see, that is why I first of all admitted that, look, I will not endorse any speech that is lawlessness. I will not endorse whatever I perceive that is wrong. I will not endorse it. But, you know, we are all human. You can't eat your cake and still have it. It's not possible. The presidency, like I said, totally condemned some of these things. Immediately they took over power, they started arresting people that are perceived to be NPP people. These are the people that are suffering. People in government that are doing the same thing, those people are not being arrested. So if you are calling all of us to come and sit down and dialogue, obviously some people will be in pain. And especially when we all know the kind of campaign that brought the NDC into power in 2024. We all know what happened. We all know what happened. So I think that calling for a dialogue, nobody will run away from it. It's not a bad idea. But now that we are all realizing that what is happening is wrong, it should be approached as it should be a national approach. It should not be selective. You see, when you are selective dealing with opposition and making sure that you want to silence opposition voices and you are calling for such a dialogue, obviously people will feel like, look, you are just trying to cover up. You are just trying to cover up. But whatever be the case, if today all of us are realizing that, look, it is better for all of us to sanitize the airwaves, especially the social media, no responsible Ghanaian will run away from it.
0: Okay.
3: We should start from home.
0: Mr. Brahma, let me come to you now. You've done extensive work on incendiary language on a media space. You've done a lot of work regarding hate speech and all of that. You've studied the trends. I want to find out from you what you make of what we're seeing now. Is it an escalation of what used to be in the past, or that's not the case?
2: I would say that we are seeing, as you put it, an escalation. But that is not surprising. And that is not because one party is in power and the other is in opposition. It is certainly a reflection of the growth in access and use of digital instruments. So the number of people who had access to the internet and smartphones that can, you know, access TikTok, WhatsApp, and so on and so forth has certainly increased. And it is going to increase. If you say 10 years ago, for example, there wasn't TikTok. And I believe as we go ahead, more and more of these applications are going to emerge. And so if we don't take steps now, what is going to happen is that what we are seeing now is going to get worse. And I think as a country, that is not what we want. And it is not just in Ghana that is grappling with this kind of situation. Even in the West, where we would say the developed societies, where you say literacy rates are high and so on, they are still dealing with the challenge of how to ensure freedom of expression, as must be the case in a democratic society, and responsible communication as required to ensure social cohesiveness. So Germany not long ago introduced the Network Engagement Act. The EU, the entire countries that make up the EU adopted the Digital Services Act not long ago. And because these countries are strong, they are able to impose a certain obligation on these technology platforms. In Germany, for example, if somebody is detected to have put up a clearly illegal content, the tech platforms are mandated by law to take such content down within 24 hours or face sanctions, including fines up to 50 million euros. Facebook or Google or whoever would comply. But if you were to do the same thing here in Ghana, they would tell you to hell with you because, I mean, they can simply ignore you.
0: Yeah.
2: And that would have consequences that the country cannot bear.
0: Okay.
2: And that is why, for me, I think it is important that we've come to a point where the government of the day is saying, look, let's sit together, let's come together, define for ourselves the fundamental guardrails that would ensure our rights to free expression is protected, and at the same time, we are also ensuring that okay. we use the platforms responsibly.
0: Okay. We'll definitely keep tabs on that dialogue. Thanks so much, gentlemen, for joining us this evening. You heard Sulemana Brahima. He is Executive Director for Media Foundation for West Africa. You also heard Matthew Nyindam. He's the Ranking Member Communications Committee, a Member of Parliament for Bandai. Fosi.
4: Well, Maxwell, still on this, government is pushing back against allegations that its recent actions amount to a crackdown on free speech. Let's listen to the Deputy Minister for Government Communications, Shamima Muslim, addressing the media on the sidelines of Broadcasters Convention West Africa 2016.
5: And the President Mahama himself is an advocate of free speech. So at no point in time in the Mahama administration have we sought to clamp down on free speech. People have different challenges with their interpretation or implementation of some aspects of our criminal, code. And those conversations must continue to happen because there are multiple stakeholders who, use existing laws to implement, what they find are certain breaches. But at the core of it, as for clamping down on free speech, President Mahama is not for it and encourages freedom of speech in all of its forms. But responsible speech is also something we must, as media people, advocate for, because we know that speech, unbridled, irresponsible, has led nations into wars and strife. We don't want to get there. Responsible speech.
4: While away from that, the Ghana Registered Nurses and Midwives Association has expressed dissatisfaction with the state's handling of the case involving its member, Salome Bafo. The mother of three was arrested in Techiman and subsequently brought before the Adenta Circuit Court in Accra. She has pleaded not guilty to the charges of abetment of crime and was remanded in custody for 2 weeks. After hearing arguments, the Accra High Court adjourned proceedings to tomorrow to allow the state to file a response to the bail application. Listen to lead counsel for Salome, Nanaije Bafo.
6: The General only came to court today to inform the court that as a result of his own internal arrangement, he failed to file an affidavit in opposition. And this is very sad. Nevertheless, very, very magnanimous as we are, and determined to ensure that this matter is determined on its fairness, irrespective of whoever is involved, we agreed that the Attorney General should come to court tomorrow. In other words, we've agreed to the court adjourning the matter to tomorrow. The judge was magnanimous to agree to our suggestion. The matter has been adjourned to 1 o'clock tomorrow afternoon for the hearing of the bail application. We remain entirely in the hands of the court. The three children of the accused person, right, are looking up to the justice system to deliver their mother to them, particularly where the matter in issue, right, is a misdemeanor. That is the least of all offenses. And so we are hoping that tomorrow justice will be done.
4: My colleague Fatal Bayaga was in court today. He joins me in the studio with details on this case. Fatal, you've had quite a day today. Mm-hmm. Walk me through the arguments that led to the adjournment of proceedings.
7: Firstly, so after the Forsen, who was in court for the prosecution, introduced himself not as the substantive counsel, but he was in court just to inform the judge that they had not assigned the bail application document to the substantive counsel to work on it, or to so that they would file their affidavit in opposition. So based on that, he was in court to get an adjournment in order to enable them to do that. When he said that the lead counsel for Salome, Nana Eje Bafwewa, objected or opposed to that particular plea, stating that his client, her liberty is at stake at the moment. In fact, she has three minors at the moment who are also looking for her, among other things. And that's the reason why he objected to that particular plea by the prosecution for more time. Then the trial judge, Halima Abdul Alawa Bassett, listened to their arguments and adjourned the proceedings to tomorrow at 1 p.m., where the parties will return to court again for arguments. And then, if possible, there will be a ruling on this matter.
4: And the Ghana Registered Nurses and Midwives Association, they appear disappointed, really, with the way the state is handling the case. Tell me more.
7: Absolutely. They are very disappointed. They say that, I mean, what the state attorney said in court was something that was baffling, because they think that their member, her liberty is at stake, and they need her at the moment to be able to help in the, maybe to support health care within her facility. We can take a listen to the Greater Accra Regional Chairman, Jefferson Asari.
8: Is being held in custody for actually no wrongdoing. Very disappointed because of how the prosecutor showed up in court. They were virtually not ready for the case. How do you tell me that a case that you have already, he accepted that they have received the bail application, but because Monday was not a working day, they have not worked on the application. It was yesterday a holiday.
9: I think this is a deliberate attempt to keep your...
8: a deliberate attempt to keep our member, and of which it is unfortunate. We have not spoken about the substantive matter of the case. We are saying that the case is a misdemeanor, so he should be granted bail. Then investigation or trial can continue.
9: How is this affecting healthcare delivery within the health facility that she was working with?
8: It's affecting the mental, the psychology of our members, because a member is involved here, especially the facility in which she works. Just imagine that you have been arrested. You see, there's a lot going on that our members do not understand.
4: Let's explore this further. Join me now is Jefferson Asari, Greater Accra Chairman of the Ghana Registered Nurses and Midwife Association. We appreciate your time here on Newsnight. You claim that the absence of Salome is taking a toll on the operations of hospital facilities. Is that the case? Paint a picture for me.
10: Hello, good evening. And I welcome every listener to the station. What we are saying is that we feel disappointed, and we express our displeasure in whatever that is going on, because every nurse in Ghana, especially those that work at the particular facility where Salome works, is anxious. And we feel that Salome can be given bail while investigations and trial continue, because in law, he can't be granted bail. Salome is not any threat to the state.

0: for work, for healthcare delivery, it is ongoing, and I cannot tell that. But everybody is working in handshake, which will affect definitely productivity. So you are anticipating what the next line or what the next news will be. You do not have the full set of mental strength to provide your best.
1: Okay.
0: And that is very harmful.
1: And would you be at the courts tomorrow, your members, to show solidarity?
0: We have always been there. We were at Adenta. We were at High Court Complex today. And tomorrow we will be there to show solidarity to our members.
1: Thank you so much, Jefferson Asare, for your time here on Newsnight.
2: It's time
0: Thank
2: for...
0: You.
2: It's time for business, and guess who is here? Wait, Fosina, you know his other name?
1: No, tell me.
3: Let me give you Flyboy
2: George.
3: Let me give you the
2: you know what? I'll tell you after the news.
3: Let me give you the headline, see what is coming up in business, because crude production on Ghana's oil fields picks up strongly for the first half of this year as levels reach more than 70,000 barrels per day. I'll be getting you more in terms of the what officials of PIAC expressing about this development. And Ghana's international reserves drops to a little over $11 billion in August this year as Bank of Ghana pushes for more build-up in the coming months. 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
2: Welcome back to Business on Newsnight. Now, crude oil production has picked up strongly for the first half of this year to reach more than 70,000 barrels per day. This actually represents more than 10% spike from the previous levels. Officials of the Public Interest and Accountability Committee, PIAC, commended partners on the various oil fields for reaching this new feat, speaking to Joy Business at the ongoing Gas Technical Consultative Workshop in Accra. Member of the committee, Samuel Bekweng, praised the partners and appeal for more innovation to increase production.
3: We had engaged Talu, and they had said that they and their partners, including GMPC, had decided to drill additional wells at Jubilee to improve the efficiency of the Jubilee well as well, Jubilee production. And that is being materialized this year. I think we have to commend the partners, when I say partners, both government and IOCs, on what they have started and began to do. We also have to commend PIAC as well for ensuring that we continue to raise the bar and continue to ensure that we are on their neck to do the right thing and improve production. We've also heard about the potential of new MOUs being signed by new producers likely to come and start exploration as well, the likes of Shell and others. All these, if they work very well as per PIAC's recommendations, it will increase Ghana's production. If anybody tells you we don't have oil, that is a lie.
2: And that is member of the Public Interest and Accountability Committee, Samuel Bekweng. Now, the country's international reserves has dropped significantly over the past 2 months to reach new levels ending August this year. There is more in the following Business Tech report.
4: Based on the Bank of Ghana's data, the country's international reserves dropped from $12.94 billion ending June this year to $11.04 billion ending August this year, representing 4.2 months of import cover. This actually marks almost $2 billion drop from what the country recorded in June this year. Speaking at the opening of the Monetary Policy Committee meeting, the Governor of the Bank of Ghana, Dr. Johnson Isiema, noted that the development calls for some critical measures to be taken, especially at the time that the central bank is working to decide on a new policy rate for the next 2 months this week. He noted that the reserve decline should mean that rebuilding Ghana's reserves will be a main priority for the Bank of Ghana in the third and fourth quarters of this year. The Bank of Ghana governor also revealed that the current account is projected to record a deficit in the third quarter as gold shipments slowed and service payments went up in the previous quarters. But for some analysts, the development could mean that the Bank of Ghana's ability to regularly intermediate on the market could be affected, and that could put some fresh pressure on the Ghana cedi, which is already struggling against the dollar. This could also mean that the current depreciation could go on for a while in the third and fourth quarters of this year.
2: And that is a Business Tech report. Meanwhile, new data that we have picking up from the Bank of Ghana shows that as of September this month, the reserves has gone up to a little over $12 billion. Meanwhile, the Bank of Ghana Governor Dr. Johnson Isiema has maintained that the current status of the country's reserves calls for some drastic measures. He says the current development in the Middle East and also a reduction in our gold exports makes a case for some drastic action to be taken.
5: The banking sector is sound, liquid, and profitable so far. And externally, however, gross international reserves continue to face some pressure, around 4.2 months of imports cover, and the current account is projected to record a deficit in the third quarter as gold shipments slowed and service payments went up. The domestic position affords policy space indeed. The external position determines how much of it can safely be used. Thus, rebuilding net foreign assets must remain the priority heading into the fourth quarter of this year.
2: And that is the Bank of Ghana Governor Dr. Johnson Isiema speaking at the opening of the Monetary Policy Committee meeting earlier today. To some other story, the country's international reserves has actually hit in terms of the country's total debt stock has gone up significantly to hit 733.9 billion Ghana cedis ending July this year. Now, this represents a spike from the 720 billion cedis posted in May this year. The July debt levels actually represent about 45.9% of Ghana's gross domestic product. The increase might not necessarily due to new borrowings, but possibly due to the recent pressure on the Ghana cedi, especially when it comes to our external debts. Meanwhile, the Bank of Ghana has put the cedi's depreciation against the dollar for the first time, that is 7 or 8 months of this year, 9.5%. However, this is lower than the 18.4% that the cedi posted in the same period in 2025. Now, Pan-African AI and Innovative Summit convener Felix Donko is urging young people to develop artificial intelligence skills to improve their employability and meet changing needs of the business world. Speaking at the Pan-African AI Innovation Summit, he says businesses across sectors need young people with relevant skills in AI adoption skills to expand into this new job market.
6: The ministry empowering the youth, giving them the skill set, the ability for them to actually solve practical problems within our economy. So we're talking about problems within agriculture, problems within education, problems within the business systems, telecom and finance. So the youth are actually empowering themselves, upskilling themselves in the new wave of technology. And this is what the businesses need. So if you are a youth and you're hearing today and you're here, you have to ensure that you are upskilling yourself and you're technically variable and available and put input and value for yourself so that the businesses will need your skill set.
2: Felix Donko is the convener for the Pan-African AI and Innovation Summit here in Accra. And that's all for business on Newsnet. Benaya Tafiamekpo, it's here with sports. Any good news from the Black Stars camp?
7: The only good news right now is they've arrived in the Ivory Coast in Bouaké for the 2027 Africa Cup of Nations qualifier against Cote d'Ivoire on Thursday. And the team traveled from Accra on Wednesday morning and arrived in the Ivorian city later in the day as preparations for Group C's opener entered the final stage. Head coach Carlos Queiroz is expected to lead the team through their final training session at the Stade de la Paix, the venue for Thursday's game. Cote d'Ivoire, Ghana, the Gambia and Somalia make up Group C, with the Black Stars looking to make a strong start under the Portuguese head coach. And that's it for the sports segment. Over to you.
8: Thank you, Benaya. Any predictions? Any predictions for Thursday?
7: With the way all the players are playing
8: out. The game
7: out,
8: is tomorrow, right?
7: Yeah, the game is tomorrow. Yeah. Looking at this Ivorian side, one were the days where we used to batter them and all that. Yeah. But looking at their squad now and our squad.
8: But our squad also, we have NS Nyama, we
7: have Diomande, so mention.
8: It's okay.
7: Yeah, so you already know the prediction, right?
8: Exactly.
7: You know the prediction.
8: I want to hazard a guess. I don't know.
7: Okay, as patriotic as I am, I'm going to go for a draw.
8: A draw?
7: Yeah.
8: I think I'll also go for result. A draw. Yeah. Yeah. Yeah. Yeah. Yeah. Yeah. Draw should be cool.
9: Well, let's do more stories tonight on Newsnight. A new tracking poll is pointing to a sharp decline in President Mahama's approval rating, suggesting growing dissatisfaction with his performance less than 2 years into his administration. The September 26 poll by Global Info Analytics records a 6% point decline in his ratings since June, marking the first significant drop since he assumed office in January 2025, even as majority approval persists across the country. My colleague Jason Day is a member of our research desk. He joins me in the studio with more. Jason, you've been going through the document. What exactly does the poll say?
10: Well, the poll goes on to say that since the last time that they did this poll in June 2026, it seems like the approval ratings for the president have dropped, because back in June, when this poll was done, the number of people who approved the president was 71% of the total people who did the poll. But then that number has actually reduced to 65%. So you can see that at least 6% of the voters have actually left that category and have actually moved into another category. But what we see is that there's been an increase in the number of people, or the percentage of people, who don't have an opinion by 3%, and the percentage of people who actually don't, the percentage of people who don't approve about the president's performance so far.
9: Thank you so much, Jason, there. Well, you can find that full detail of that poll on myjoyonline.com. Mm. But reacting to the poll, Maxwell, the NDC's Deputy General Secretary, Maxwell, Mustafa Gbande, described it as unfounded and premature, arguing that such exercises are creating division and animosity within the government. Listen.
11: And a lot of people will not disagree with me on this. It is not an exercise we are interested in now. And I'd wish that after Council of Elders have spoken, persons and individuals whose names are being projected in these pools will officially disassociate themselves from it. This is disrespect to the president, for God's sake. That president have appointed people to work, and within 2 years, they are in pools being projected as president.
12: Your opinion that this is premature.
11: It is not just premature. It's unfounded. It's destroying the same goodwill that my brother is talking about. This pooling is a cause of the dwindling of the goodwill.
12: Mm.
11: This same exercise. There is nothing affecting this government than this exercise. Whoever is behind it internationally, whoever is behind it locally, whoever is a beneficiary, are the ones who should rethink that their participation in this. Musa Danko is an independent person. He will always do his work.
12: Mm.
11: He is a scientist. We agree with him. But I'm saying that for the NDC, this exercise is not our priority. It doesn't come anywhere close to the things we want to hear.
8: You heard Mustafa Gbande speaking earlier on the polls on the Joy News channel. He gave Ghana a powerful declaration. The black man is capable of managing his own affairs. But the fountain and statue built in honor of Dr. Kwame Nkrumah, the Kwame Nkrumah Circle, stands far from its former glory. My colleague Collins Frimpong visited the site and now reports.
13: That new African is ready to fight his own battle and show that, after all, the black man is capable of managing his own affairs.
14: It was one of Kwame Nkrumah's most powerful declarations. But 69 years after independence, perhaps this place forces us to confront an uncomfortable question. How well are we managing our own affairs? The fountain no longer flows. When the Kwame Nkrumah Interchange was inaugurated in November 2016, this place was a spectacle. Bright blue water channel, pristine tiling, well-manicured lawns, lights, and the imposing statue, and a dancing fountain that transformed the space at night. When President Mahama was commissioning the place, he was pleased.
15: The value of this interchange cannot be measured in economic terms alone, but in the quality of life it is making possible for all our citizens.
14: The fountain became the visual centerpiece of the interchange. For people like Desmond, an administrator in a private company, visiting the place brought him so much joy and pride.
16: I do have an experience when it was first constructed. I came here on several occasions. The place looks very beautiful and bright at night. But the fountain has been in a very bad state. I think there should be something done about it.
8: You heard Collins Frimpong's report. Remember, you can be part of the conversation on Newsnight. Join us on 055-111-1997. 055-111-1997. You can send your comments and a voice note more than 20 seconds. We'll be glad to read them on Newsnight. Now, the push to amend Ghana's constitution should focus less on extending presidential terms and more on strengthening state institutions to hold elected officials accountable between elections. That is the argument from the Institute of Economic Affairs as the ongoing debate on the constitutional review proposals intensify. Now, the Institute has rejected the case for extending the presidential term from 4 to 5 years, arguing that the constitution already provides for continuity in governance and says the bigger problem is the weakness of institutions responsible for checking the exercise of public power. Listen to former Tamale Central MP Nusaf Hussain raise concerns and reject the proposals made from the HK Supreme Pay Report and government's white position paper.
17: What I think has been missing in this conversation, and what has brought about this conversation on amending the Constitution, to my mind, has been impunity. How do we hold public officers who have elected into office accountable in between election cycles? It should not be the case where after we've gone and queued and voted a government into office, and within the election term, 4 years, that government has the right to do whatever they want without checks and balances. It should not be. And that is why I believe an institutional approach to the amendment would have been better. Which institutions do we reform, make them strong, robust, and fit for purpose to be able to hold public officers accountable? That's what will secure us the good governance. That is what is not individual.

0: Noella Carinjale is here with
1: Hello. It's refreshing to hear you on my radio.
0: Yeah, refreshing to hear you too, to see you, How are you doing?
1: I'm well, thanks for asking. Our listeners, obviously, they've been sharing your thoughts. Let's begin with Collins from Kufuridia.
2: The ministry empowering the youth, giving them

0: Demin.
1: Right, so we apologize for that. Obviously, we work with machines, and machines have their own nice ways of, you know, doing your thing. So would love for you to, you know, pardon us for that. But let's begin. Let's continue with Nana Ikuyama Boateng's message. He is texting from Ablekuma Central, who says this incredibly incompetent government sought to divert attention from the many cocaine busts that have brought shame to this country by attempting to arrest the venerable lawyer Ejay Balfe Wa. I know for sure that for all these harms that have that they have been perpetrating on our NPP members, they will have a taste of their own medicine. And Brightical from Aglonga District says, good evening, Maxwell. I think the president's call is in the right direction, because some people think that this country is a lawless one where they can't just say anything they want and go free. No, this nation has been governed by rules and regulations. And OKF Geraldo de Lima in Keta also says, oh my, it looks like we have become perhaps a nation of ascetic systems analysts without the glowing fire vision and ability to inspire that which Nkrumah, Rawlings, Mills or Mahama possess in such full measure. So those were some of, you know, the messages our listeners shared with us. But before we go, Maxwell.
2: Yes, Noella.
1: You know how usually when people, you know, take up a new role at a workplace, you know, some will typically take days or weeks to settle, you know, into the job, learning the ropes, figuring out, you know, where everything is, probably even getting to know the customers, the clients and whatnot. Mm-hmm. And then, of course, we have those who apparently arrive with a very different agenda. Okay. And I want to tell you about one. For those who are listeners, I'm sure they're wondering.
2: Yes.
1: Yeah, I know they're wondering where this is headed. Well, a young woman reportedly got a new job at a local kinky joint. Mm. And according to reports, just 2 or 3 hours into the job, 17,000 Ghana cedis got missing.
2: Mm, that was fast.
1: And of course, the owner reportedly realized the money was gone and started looking for her, but she was already gone, right? And reportedly, she managed to stay out of sight from Saturday morning until she eventually was spotted at a drinking spot. Guess with who?
2: Tommy.
1: Her boyfriend.
2: Ooh.
1: And you would think that, you know, her boyfriend would stick with her through thick and thin, you know, not leave her in the desert without water to drink, right? He bolted when she was caught. And I thought it was interesting. I thought to, you know, share that with you and our listeners. Yeah, that's something to ponder about.
2: Thank you, Noella. Yeah. Now, in just 2 days, the Republic Bank Joy News Habitat Fair takes over Junction Mall, Nungwa. If you're tired of chasing artisans, dealing with fake suppliers and banks that say no, make a date on 25th of October at the Republic Bank Joy News Habitat Fair as we storm the Junction Mall in just 2 days. And that's how we end this night here on Joy 99.7 FM with me, Maxwell Agbagba, and Faustina Safo. It's time now for Strong and Sassy, and Akofa is in the studio. Guess what you're talking about? You know, before you say I do.
3: The question is actually for you.
2: Oh,
3: before
2: really?
3: Before you say I do, what are some of the things you're looking out for? Like, what are some of the questions you'll be asking before you say I do? Don't say
2: anything wild on this radio. Why are you putting me on the spot now? I thought I was the one supposed to ask
3: you. No, I am the one asking
2: you.
3: No,
2: it's still news. Okay.
3: It isn't.
2: It's your show now.
3: Time. Exactly.
2: What are some of the things that I'll consider before I say I do?
3: Absolutely. What are you looking at? There's a lot.
2: Okay, don't wait. No, there's a lot. Yeah. But obviously, because I'm a news buff, I'm looking for someone who is also interested in news.
3: You can have conversations.
2: We can have conversations.
3: Okay.
2: I messed up your sexual. So, yeah, obviously, the intelligence is also one of the factors.
3: Interesting that you said that, because I think I saw a post online while I was getting myself here. And then the person said that you say you're a sapiosexual, but you don't even read the book. So, how are you one at the end of the day? But, yeah. Anyway, so that's what we're talking about later on, right here on Strong and Sassy. Before you say I do, there's a whole backstory to it. We'll bring you details pretty shortly. Don't go anywhere.
2: I can't wait.
3: You're welcome.
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1: Kwame!
2: Yes, ma!
1: Who is it?
2: It's Luck!
1: Who?
2: Ma, your luck is calling!
3: Hello!

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0: Well, good evening to you. Welcome is Strong and Sassy on Joy 99.7 FM. Another Wednesday is here and the women have assembled. It's 11 past 7 and we're keeping you company till 8 right here. As usual, our conversations are one that is intriguing, one that requires you to share your thoughts with us and join in as well. Our WhatsApp is active. It's 055-1111-997. 055-1111-997. Show is produced by Mirabel Johnson. We have Oliver Fanyo and Nana Kweku making us visible on social media with support from Ida Lamer today, by the way. Now, imagine celebrating your engagement surrounded by family and friends only to discover that the man you're about to marry has been in other women's DMs telling them he's single and asking them out. How much should you actually know about someone before you agree to marry them? Tonight on Strong and Sassy, we're asking the hard and uncomfortable questions. Can you truly know someone you're dating? Should you investigate before marriage? All the CIDs who are listening, should you investigate before marriage? And where does privacy end and transparency begin? Now, we have a backstory, or if you like, a case study to our conversation. Have you heard Audrey Cyril and Mr. Fresh? Have you? Okay, so they're trending on TikTok. And in case you don't know them well, let me tell you. So Audrey is a TikToker. She's a content creator, specifically does a lot of Christian content. And so those who follow her platform know exactly the kind of content she shares or she posts on there. And she's very big on marriage and Christianity and all of that. Then along the lines, there's a video that comes out that, you know, hooray, I'm engaged, and it was beautiful. People loved it. Then in the video, the fiance starts talking about how he met Audrey and the fact that they've been together for 2 years. And then a lady pops up and says, 2 years? I saw this video and I would have loved to just move on. Then the 2 years struck a chord, because in that same period, I think she's called Oma or something, she says that in that same period, she was also dating this said Mr. Presh. And you think that should be it. Then other ladies pop up within the same timeline to say that they have a thing or two with this same mister. With, you know, evidence in terms of screenshots, they've got videos, they've got, you know, things to show that they indeed were together with this Mr. Presh at the end of the day. Now, so netizens are a bit concerned about Audrey, and so they come out to let her know that I think you should take this seriously, take a moment and check this out. It might be something, it might not be anything. But then Audrey then goes about her duties, goes about sending videos and, you know, dancing and letting the world know, hey, I've grabbed the man, I am getting married at this age, you're still single, hooray, and stuff like that. And then social media says, okay, that's you at the end of the day. But yes, so joining me have this conversation. That's what we're asking. Before you say I do, what are the things you need to know? What questions are you asking? What red flags are you, you know, canceling off? What red flags are you taking notice of at the end of the day? Joining me in studio is Sangmon Kitete, who's convener gender equity dialogues. And I've got Essie Nambatali, who's marketing professional, joining me in studio today. Good evening, ladies. How are we doing?
1: Fine.
2: Good evening, boo.
0: It's been a while, isn't it? Now you're good.
2: You dog me.
0: Oh, me? No. You dog me.
2: Have dog me.
0: No. I think it's the other way around, rather.
2: You dog me.
0: You have dogged us. But it's good to have you in studio. It's good to have you in studio. You're looking really nice.
2: Thank you.
0: Yeah, I love
2: you
0: the hair.
2: Nice.
0: Thank you. I'll be doing some very soon. I'm taking notes.
2: Please.
0: But yeah, so before we even begin, have you guys seen the video, though? The Audrey Cyril?
1: Oh, yeah.
0: Right.
2: Yeah.
0: So when you... when you saw the engagement video, let me start off from there. What were some of your initial thoughts?
2: I mean, I think her excitement is palpable. It's good for her to have been excited about getting married. Obviously, she she's posted, and we all know from her history and her track record on her page that she's been celibate, Christian. Love that for her. Love the fact that she wanted to wait and, you know, has gotten to where she feels like she wants to get married. She's 25 now. That means that she started dating this gentleman when she was 23. And there's a 15 year gap or something. I don't know. It's a very wide age gap between her and the gentleman. That's worth noting. But I was happy for her. If you ask my initial thoughts, I don't follow her, but because of this issue, I went back through her page and went to, and I mean, there's obviously that excitement that she had that. I mean, I would wish everybody had that kind of excitement. So when the things started popping up, I'll leave it at this point so that you can go to
0: Samoki. So when we get there, yeah, I want to ask Samoki as well, your initial thoughts when you saw it.
1: When I saw it, the link, I don't do a lot of TikTok, so I'm more Facebook. But when I saw it, I watched it. I was like, okay, this thing has been popping up in my mind all the time when it comes to marriage. And I think we'll delve into that. People have what they see as their red flags, which might not be your red flag, even though they are general red flags. And I think she mentioned age gap, which is worth noting. I think that when it comes to that too, people have what is beyond for them, and then what they can handle and what they can't and all that. But there's also a question that lingers when it comes to the men. When it comes to women, we always say, you are not married until you are like married. So we are to be open to date. So then it raises the question, is it the same for the guy? Maybe he's also open till he wants to settle. But the discussions will dissect that. So I'll leave that here for now.
0: To anyone who's also listening as well, would want you to share your thoughts with us. What is one thing you wish you had asked your partner before saying I do? Send it to our WhatsApp, that's 055-1111-997. We might activate the phone lines as the show progresses as well. You never know. Now, is an engaged person still technically, I think so, that's me, you know, bouncing off of what Samoki just ended with. Are they allowed to entertain romantic attention because, you know, the wedding hasn't happened yet?
2: I think that once you're in a committed relationship, you're in a committed monogamous relationship, you're not allowed to have other partners aside your partner. People say you're not married until you're married, but you have made a commitment. You have met someone, you have had conversations with them, you have discussed a possible life that you want to have with them. You've agreed to be monogamous. You have agreed to be exclusive with each other. Once that is the commitment you've made, you have to stick to that commitment. If you are not a monogamous person and you practice polyamory or polygamy, whatever your system is that works for you, whatever commitment you make, I believe that you have to stick to that commitment. There's nothing like, because I'm not married. No, once you have said that this is the person I want to spend the rest of my life with in a monogamous relationship, and you've laid that outline, or those are the expectations that you both have of each other, then one party does not have the right to go and do whatever it is that they want to do. If you haven't outlined everything, if you haven't laid those cards on the table, that's fine. If you haven't said that, okay, this is the kind of relationship we are in, where I'm the only partner you are allowed to have, or I'm the only partner that you want to have, you are the only partner that I want to have, we are exclusive to each other, we don't have any other partners aside us, married or not, that is a commitment you've made. And I believe that you have to stick to that commitment. Anything outside that is cheating.
1: I agree with that.
0: Okay.
1: Yeah, I want to add that, especially because the scenario we are talking about, the girl is Christian, it actually goes without saying. Because if you are dating a Christian girl, then you should know that those are the things. So she doesn't even need to discuss it with you. It's just there. You knew she was Christian. You knew she did Christian content. And so you knew what she stands for, her values and all that. So the moment you ask her out and you are committed, you know from day one that you cannot have excess relationships beyond that.
0: Then let's look at this whole exclusivity thing. So, like, when we say you are exclusive and you are engaged, like, what are we really talking? Because we have heard stories and we have seen on social media where sometimes someone is engaged and then, you know, excuse me, they're going to get married, say, maybe the weekend. Then they pass by their fling, be some ex, be, and then they say that, oh, it's because, you know, I haven't, quote-unquote, tied the knot yet. It's like, when we talk exclusivity, like, don't allow the thought to even pop up in your head. Is that what we're saying?
1: Yeah.
0: Oh, okay.
1: Because in Ghana, engagement is actually marriage.
0: The marriage, yes.
1: Because
0: yes.
1: You exchange your rings and all that. It's just that you decide to go. I mean, people even sign after the engagement. So it's binding. It's only maybe you want to have the wedding, so maybe people will decide, oh, we'll not sign at the engagement, we'll rather sign after the wedding. But whichever it is, so far as families are involved, then you are exclusive. Unless maybe the man is a traditionalist or, you know, those kind of things play
3: but
1: out.
3: Even
1: and
3: with
1: maybe
3: that,
1: you are not having a wedding and the lady understands. And we've had marriages where people are second wives, people are third wives and all that. So there are factors that come to play when it comes to that. If there is no court wedding, it means that the person went the customary way. And if he didn't sign at the court, then it's not binding. It's not like it's not binding, but the person is allowed to have on extra. And so if you are the female, you understand. That's a different situation. But we are talking about the ideal where we know that a man engages a woman in Ghana, they are likely to sign at the court, and so it's binding on both of them to remain faithful to each other. And so you cannot say that we are having an engagement, but because the wedding hasn't happened yet, I can go and have a fling. The next minute, that lady gets pregnant, and it's another story altogether.
2: But I think the engagement she's even talking about is a proposal. Like, once a proposal has been made, and you have accepted the proposal, we've not done the customary marriage, mm-hmm. we've not done all that. But for me, even before the engagement, right, once the commitment, you see, conversations are binding. Agreements between two people are supposed to be binding, whether there is a law that we've signed under or otherwise. Once we have decided that the two of us are going to be together, and we talked about it, and we said we will be exclusive to each other, I think that everybody should have that conversation. It shouldn't be an expectation that you have, or it's a given. Like, oh, because you know I'm Christian, it's a given. No, I think that everybody should have that conversation with their partner, that what kind of relationship are we in? Are you a polyamorous person? Do you believe that it's possible to love multiple people at a time? Do you believe that this is what you want to do? I think that those expectations should be laid down clearly. You can't reason for somebody. The man is a whole entity on his own. The woman is a whole entity on her own. Both come from different value systems with different beliefs and different priorities. Mm-hmm. If this person, if this woman believes that it is possible for me to love multiple people, and so if I'm in this situation and it's not serving me or it's not serving my needs, the person I'm with is unable to meet my needs in this regard, I should be justified in having another partner in addition to them. And this person would go ahead and execute it. And when you ask them, they would find a perfectly logical justification as to why they did what they did. But that is because you both have not laid the cards out from the beginning. Mm-hmm. That this is the type of person I am. These are my values. These are the things that matter to me. These are my belief systems. I am the type of woman who believes that it is okay, or I can fall in love with multiple men at the same time, or I can fall in love with multiple people at the same time. And so this is what I want to do. This is how I want to live my life. Then the man will also say, okay, me too. I can't agree to this. So let's all find our separate ways. Or the man will come up and say, I believe variety is the spice of life.
3: I don't think I want to stay with one woman for the rest of my life. It is possible that along the way, right now you're my priority, I love you. But along the way, it's possible that I will find I'll find other people that I find interesting. Is it possible that you can be okay with the idea of us having a relationship where I have other partners aside you? That, for me, is a very honest conversation that needs to happen. If you can't deal with that, you find your way. If you can't be honest about this from the beginning, I don't think that you should be in a relationship with somebody and go and torment them later on.
0: It is that one, it's the torment part. So, you know, just I think it actually takes me into the next question about, can someone genuinely love their fiancé while still pursuing other people?
2: Yes,
1: they do.
2: Yeah, okay, it happens all the time.
0: But that's scary, isn't it?
1: Genuinely, but I think that... anyway, it feels like then it's not love. But
3: No, I think that it's possible to love multiple people at a time.
1: I'm saying that generally we say that then it's not love. But I feel people love and still want something more from their partners. So my sister introduced me to a set of values which is different from the usual values that we have. And when I place them, you know, on people's relationships and marriages, I seem to kind of know where there is a lack for some reason. So it's called, you can find it out, it's by Susie Welch. And it talks about certain things that people value. So it's not our usual value. So, for example, there are people who value popularity. That's one. There are people who value, they call it agency. Like, people want freedom. They want to be free. They can't work for people because they can't wake up at this time and all that. There are people who value affluence. They like money. There are people who value family ties. There are people who value beauty. Anything pretty, aesthetics. There are people who value place, like they can't live in certain places, the place must be nice. And they are, they call these set of people, there are people who are cosmos, like very Christian, very God-centered, everything is about God. Then there are those who are non-CV, they give a lot. So those are the ones I recall. So when you look at those values, you realize that I, for one, so because of that, I know my values. I come from a very tight-knit family, but I won't say I'm very family-centered, okay? There are people who are very family-centered. And so sometimes when you are putting these things together, you realize that you meet someone, you love the person, you are moving together, and as you go along, things change. And maybe the person likes popularity. But when you met, the person was not popular. Or as we say, nobody in quotes at the time. But along the line, he is appreciating popularity, seeking it, and you actually don't care about it. And it looks like the two of you should be able to live, but maybe he's even pushing you to look for popularity when you don't want. There are people who want so much affluence and their partners don't. There are people who want to be known all over the world. Their partners don't. People like place. So maybe somebody wants to live in the US or in the UK or maybe in Dubai because it's a very beautiful place and all that. But your partner doesn't care. Your partner can live in any part of the world and they don't really. So these are tiny things that sometimes show up as you date and get married. And I realize it's a big problem for people because one of my sisters is a non-CB. She gives a lot. And all the, like, somebody needs help, she's giving the money out. And you inside, she thinks you don't need the money, so she won't give it to you. But outside, and there are men like that, they do. So we call them outside gentility, home cry. That's how we put it, because they give a lot of money outside. But when they come inside, they can tell you that, oh, me in this case, I don't have this kind of money, hold on. But somebody needs it and he gives, and you don't understand. So there is this disconnect. And when you marry, especially the men, I always say, because men seem to have control when it comes to this marriage thing. Not even relationship. Relationship, women have a bit of control. But when it comes to marriage, men have a lot of control. So A man can decide that I don't want to get further education, I don't want too much money, I'm okay. A woman wants so much money, wants further education, but because the man doesn't want it, it's a problem. And then there's a disconnect. The same way if the man wants it, but the woman doesn't want it, he thinks that the woman is not pulling weight enough. So it's always like the women are suffering. So I would say that, yes, I don't believe that when you love someone, it's till like that, because values change along the line or even show up along the line, and then there could be a disconnect. So he loves you or she loves you, but she finds something in someone else that fulfills that thing that, you know, she thinks you are lacking.
0: But is that not going to be described as cheating then? Because if you're with this person, but then you've got feelings for multiple other people.
1: That's cheating.
0: Multiple people.
1: I think relationship is discipline. So if you are not disciplined enough, then you'll be cheating. I mean, we all can't get what we want in one person.
2: Exactly.
1: You are not you don't have superpowers. You are not Captain Planet. You are not God anyway. So you don't have that. So definitely when I see you, maybe I like a guy who is tall and dark, but you are tall and fair. And there are things that I like about you. But then I'll meet a guy who is tall and dark but doesn't have these things. Maybe he's not generous enough. It doesn't mean I should leave you to go in. So it's discipline. I need to be disciplined so I stick with you. That's...
0: Right. Well, it's 7:32 right here on Strong and Sassy on Joy 99.7 FM. We're having the conversation about before you say I do. And so we're building up to it. But let's come to this part where I want us to find... out about this. What are some of the things you can't ignore about someone you are dating before you say I do? So maybe Esinam can start and then someone can continue.
2: Okay. What are some of the things I can't ignore?
0: Yes.
2: Different value systems and different belief systems. I can't ignore that. We have to be on the same page on certain key belief systems.
0: Can you give examples?
2: Okay. One, I am a seeker of knowledge. I am curious and I want to know everything. I want to understand everything. So, it means two things. It means I question everything. I ask questions. I look into things. I inquire. I research. I do a lot of thinking and I do a lot of learning. If my partner is not willing to open up, answer questions, you know, if my partner is not as curious as me to also

0: problem. Religion. If we can't align on those kind of belief systems, I don't know what kind of household we are going to have. I can't be in a household where my partner has a different belief system when it comes to what kind of God and how it shows up in their life. It's fine that you have your religion, but for me, who is more irreligious, I'm not very religious, I'm not, like, my concept of God is different than a stereotypical Ghanaian or a typical Ghanaian would have. If we can't agree that, or we can't even get to a middle ground as to what God is and how religion affects both our lives, it won't work. Number three, finances, money, our thoughts about money, how we approach money, what we think of money, what we think of work, even work, our attitude towards work, our belief systems around work, productivity and things like, if we can't align on those three things, I don't think that it will work for me and anybody.
1: Okay, well, so these are yours, right? Let me try and pull you out of that a little bit and see if you can give, say, ones that some people can also look at. Okay. Not necessarily your preferences, but other right. things that people can also maybe take a moment to say that, I don't think this is right. Do I have to, you know, interrogate this further before I say I do? Maybe you can touch on those a few as
0: maybe
1: well.
0: Maybe fidelity.
1: Mm.
0: The concept of fidelity, like I've said earlier, do we align on the kind of relationship we want to have? Monogamy, polyamory, what are we doing here? You know, fidelity, money. Money is a non-negotiable. I think that how someone treats money, it's indicative of the kind of home you're going to have. If someone is a giver, someone might be a giver, but they prioritize the things in their home, prioritize their family, making sure that everything is set before they go out to go and splurge. Or are you with somebody who is going out to Ace at night and coming home the next day and the kids are not fed? You know, you need to agree on money. You also need to know how they feel about their family and how to relate with their family. They relate with their family, their backgrounds. You know, someone told me that in the olden days, before you say you will marry someone, your family goes to do a background check, a thorough background check. And I know some people who do forensic analysis, proper analysis. They hire investigators to go and monitor the person that they intend to marry, because you see, you can never know anybody fully, and people lie, people tell tales about themselves that are not true. So there's no way you would know if you don't dig. So me, I'm for the FBI.
1: Me too.
2: MSCI.
0: Go and dig small.
1: You dig small.
0: See, it's better to know and be okay with and proceed knowing that you know, than for the element of surprise to catch you in the middle of nowhere. Then all of a sudden, 2 kids appear from nowhere that your husband has brought into the house. And because of Ghanaian culture, you are supposed to take care of them because they're your husband's kids. It's better to know than to be surprised.
1: Well, Samwanki, what do you think?
2: Yeah,
1: some of the things you can't ignore about someone you're dating,
2: yeah,
1: and you want to say I do.
2: What she said largely. I would add that, yes, of course, finances is a big deal. And when it comes to finances, I think we are different when it comes to finances. So there are people who are okay with a man having so much money she doesn't have. If she goes to ask and they give her, she's fine. That's what you, finances means to you. So that's you. I'm not comfortable with that. I think I still want to make my own money so I can buy my own thing. I always say, I don't think I'll be happy that I want a G-Wagon, but my husband goes out and buys me, let me just say, maybe a Range Rover. Let's say, maybe it's even more expensive than this, but I want it, but he decides that this is nicer than this one. You know, when you are not the one having the purchasing power, I think I cannot handle that. So I want to be able to have my own purchasing power. You can pamper me, spoil me.

0: I'm a sports girl, but let me be able to afford my own things. Abuse. I cannot endure abuse, especially both. But people ignore emotional abuse. I say I've ever been in a relationship where there were subtle signs of emotional abuse, and it's something I don't like at all. It can even make you question your self-confidence, your self-worth. You'll be paying attention to things that you shouldn't even be paying attention to. What is he doing? Why? And it's a whole thing. You need therapy to overcome that. So abuse, I cannot stand any form of abuse. Fidelity, she's mentioned it. Respect. I think they say men should love us and then we should respect them and all that. I also like respect. Respect me. You know, I'm sitting with you outside. I don't want you to be watching people all over the place. I need some level of respect. And then the love as well. And I would respect you too. Communication is something that people overlook. But I think you mentioned in your earlier submission some of the things you need to talk about. I think there should be constant communication. Men, I would say, don't, from what I've seen, don't like to communicate a lot. And for me, I conclude that is because they want to hide a lot of things and take you by surprise. Communicate is very important. Tell me. I'm not saying give me up to speed everything you are doing in the day, but at least in the evening, we can catch up. Oh, today I even went here and we're even talking about it. But men can spring a surprise on you. And you are wondering, when did you go here? And I didn't know about that. And what happened? And you are thinking, so you are lost in the middle of the conversation because you are thinking, ah, when was this happening? And I didn't know, you know. So communication is key. And it also helps to streamline a relationship. You don't like something, you talk about it. You like something, you encourage the person to do more. Otherwise, if you are quiet, how do I know that this thing I'm doing, you are okay with that, and this thing I'm doing, you are not okay with that? And there are times where you'll be dating, the person will not tell you what he doesn't like or what you won't also tell what you don't like. But one day something happens and they go back. You remember the other time you did this and that, and you didn't do this and that.
1: It's a big person when it comes to that. She says, don't tell them things or they'll always remind you.
2: And I'm like,
0: but when it happened, why didn't you tell me? No, things are different. You see, no, tell me now. I did this song. I don't like what you did. This thing is not good for you. Also, then I know. And the background is a very big thing. But I think aside even knowing the family the person comes from, I want to know the kind of upbringing you had.
2: Yep.
0: Because it does a lot to your psyche and the way you behave towards people. If you are not loved at home, a lot of people are not loved at home. A lot of people, especially in this country, are not loved at home. They seek validation from outside. So you are dating and your man is seeking validation from outside, or your girl is seeking validation from outside. You tell him, oh, you look good. It's not enough. He needs to go out and 10 people should tell him he looks good before he feels he looks good. But hey, you look good. You know yourself. You look good. People are not brought up well. They are not treated well at home. They are not loved at home. So when they come out, you are the one going to work on that, and it's a big deal. For me, I don't joke with background. So yeah, all I'll summarize is that pay attention to the little things, especially for the background. It comes up in conversations. People tell you their background. They tell you who they are, where they come from, how they were brought up. So you can match it to the science. Like, okay, that's why he does this thing, and that's why. So you draw the person's attention. Do you know you do this? Do you need therapy for this? Because it looks like you still haven't healed from this kind of thing, and it helps, right?
1: Do you need therapy from this? Very good question. So we've got a few more minutes till we check out, but you can also join us with your thoughts. What are some of the things you wish you knew before you said I do to your partner? Our WhatsApp is 055-1111-997. You can also chip in as we go along as well. Now, Amar Blode is creative director at Push Studios, and she couldn't make it in studio, and she just saw the conversation like, hey, I can't feel memorable. I have to say something about this. So Amar is joining us on the phone lines. Amar, good evening. How are you?
3: Good evening, Akofa. Hi, Sangmoki. We've met, I think, twice.
1: Okay. She can hear you now.
3: Hi, Esinam.
2: Hi, Boo. Wagwan.
3: Kale, I went to Ho. I'm now coming back to Accra.
1: You are enjoying yourself because we've been seeing posts and stuff like that. But let's briefly touch on our conversation for today. What are some of the red flags that you'd want to clock way before you say I do to the person you're with?
3: A liar. See, it's one of the things people usually do not mention. I know most people have a problem with dealing with a liar, but we do not clock it on time. Like, you're waiting to discover that the person is a pathological liar before you do something about it. So you don't pick on the little white lies. But a liar's intention is that you do not catch them in the lie until maybe it's a little too late for you to just easily back out. See, when you, I don't know if you guys ever followed the series on TikTok, WTF Did I Marry? I think it's an African-American woman who shared the story about how she ended up marrying a pathological liar. I have seen somebody, in fact, I know somebody who's married to a dangerous pathological liar, and she has no idea. I'm sure she knows that this guy has problems, but she doesn't know how deeply of a horrible person he is. And unfortunately, it's not easy to just let her know, because everybody else is saying, no, don't tell, you know, this is marriage, this is this. You think she didn't see the signs? She probably knows what's going on and she's making excuses. So for me, that big red flag that I think people usually overlook is lying. And it's a big deal, because a liar can steal from you and others and embarrass you. A liar is definitely not a disciplined person. So they'll mess with the family money, your money. They will cheat on you. They will do anything and even unalive you. Because if they can lie, they can steal. If they can steal, they can unalive. Yeah, so a liar. It's a very serious thing.
1: Okay, unalive you, huh? So final one before we let you go. Is love enough to build a marriage?
3: Well, I like to think so. That's when I use the definition of love in the Bible, in Corinthians, you know, because I think it covers all the bases. So if you sincerely decide to define love as what is defined in the Bible, which is, it does not, I can't remember all the verse, but it talks about, it does not steal, it's not selfish, it doesn't cause harm, it's protective. But I feel it covers the entire basis. Now, if you define love as feeling, then it's not enough. But if you define love as both a feeling and a duty, a sense of responsibility towards the person you're saying you love, then these two combinations should be love. It should be enough. You know, because you love the person who loves you back, and somebody who loves you back will protect you. They will care for you. They are not selfish. They are not self-serving. It will cover the entire basis. So if the love you're talking about is what the Bible defines in Corinthians, then I think love is enough.
1: Okay, but you and I know that is not the love that the people have been using.
3: We are choosing to make our own definition.
1: We're choosing our own definition. But Amma, thank you so much for contributing. We appreciate it.
3: We're
1: hoping that you get to be with us in studio soon.
3: Yeah.
1: Alrighty. Okay. Now, if you're just joining us, we've got a few more minutes to check out, so you can share your thoughts with it. I've seen a few comments come in. We'll be reading them pretty shortly. It's 055-1111-997. We're asking, before you say I do, so what are some of the signs, what are the red flags that you need to be paying attention to before you indeed say I do? Now, I'll come to you, ladies, to get your final thoughts on our conversation. But I'd like to do a little bit on Samuel Key for a while. So we know that you have gender equity dialogues going on, right? Mm-hmm. What exactly are they and what made you start?
0: Okay, so I'm part of the Affirmative Action Law Coalition. And I think 2 years ago, the former president assented to the Gender Equity Act, which is the Affirmative Action Gender Equity Act 2024, Act 1121. And 2 years on, we haven't really seen its implementation because of a few things. There had to be a committee set up so that they oversee its implementation. And then secondly, there had to be the LI to get it running. I'm told the LI has been drafted. So we had a meeting, I think, last year. And we mentioned that a lot of noise was made before the passage of the act. But after that, we've gone quiet. And it's like we are waiting for things to just happen. And things will not happen. So for me, as an advocate, I've been an advocate, I'd say, all my adult life. So I decided that, okay, then I think I need to get people to at least know that there's the act. And they need to understand what is in the act, read it for themselves. And know, because all these things we talk about as advocates, it's only when you know that you can make something out of it. So people must know, that's it. So I decided to start the gender equity dialogues and get people to talk about the act, read the act, explain the act to them. If they have questions, they know who to go to and ask. So that's basically why it is.
1: Okay, but why did you launch, I think you launched the GED sector by sector. So SNM is giving you a clock it, we're clocking it. And you're starting with student leaders rather than, so let's talk about that.
0: Yeah, I started with student leaders because I was a female SRC president. I was SRC president, but I had to say female because I was the second female SRC president in my school. So I decided to begin with female SRC leaders, like school leaders, and to empower them. And even I brought on those who are not even leaders yet in year one and year two to ginger them. So after the event, some said they didn't want to go for any position, but after the program, they think they would dare and try something. So I wanted to encourage them. Some also do advocacy in their own rights, but they don't know the laws. So it was to help them know the law. From there, I'll do men. I always say I don't like discussions on gender where you combine men and women. No. The men act as if the topic is for the women and they are just there to argue. I hate that. So for me, from my background as a development communications person, I think that it's tailored messages. So I want to do the next set should be male leaders. You know, male SRC guys, yeah, they know what the law is, how they can help the women to also get positions and stuff like that. Then we move to CEOs. It's the same thing. I'm not putting them together. Male different, female different. Then we do traditional leaders and all that. So I just started. I've made progress with partnerships. So hopefully my next series comes next year, maybe January. But before that, I'll do online series because the girls wanted more. So I want to do that so a lot of people can join online and understand what's going on with the act. And people keep asking me, especially those who are doing thesis on the act, they're asking, where can we find the act? I'm told it's at the Assembly Press. I didn't even have the act. It was only the soft copy. But fortunately, I went to the Gender Ministry last Wednesday or so, and they shared the hard copy. So go and get the hard copy and read it for yourself. It's your Bible. Get it. You need it.
2: Is there a where can we find a soft copy?
0: Okay, I'll share it with you. It's online. So okay.
2: If it's possible for you to create like a microsite,
0: okay,
2: where people can easily download.
0: Yeah. Maybe I should do that.
1: Someone listening also right now who's never read Act 1121, what's the one thing you want them to walk away knowing?
0: That there's a law that protects them. There's something definitely in the law that protects you. And there is quota system. So we mentioned 30% female representation in, you know, decision making and positions by the end of 2026. 2026 is almost ending. 35% by the end of, I think, 2028. It is you. You must be part of that 35% by that time. So equip yourself with the knowledge so that when you are called upon to serve, you can be available. So that they don't tell us, because they always tell us that, where are the women? The women are not there and we are all afraid, don't want to go. And a girl wants to contest for a position, she's going for general secretary, she's not going for president. So you must equip yourself and be confident so you can take advantage of that.
1: All right, we love that. Well, a few messages have come in. Let's quickly read them and then I'll come to you for you to share your final thoughts on our conversation today. This one says, this is tricky. What if their relationship was not properly defined? In that context, then the man and or woman can date other people. However, the moment the relationship is defined, that's when none of you can still be asking people out like you are single. Question is, at what point was the relationship defined? Lastly, about money. Ladies, most of your gender do not understand that making money is not a man's thing, and every human can make more making the right moves. I tell a lady, you must make your own money, and they think I'm the wrong partner. Whoever controls your finances controls you. That is absolutely true. There's no better security than knowing you've got you, but most think it must come from a man. What do you think? We think you have to make your own money. Nothing beats making your money. In all you're getting, get some money.
2: Get plenty money, guys.
1: Yes. This one says, this comes from Vincent in New Legon, says prenup. That is really... Says if the person feels uncomfortable about signing a prenup, that is a red flag. It means you are marrying me for my money. Okay. Interesting one there. Hi, Akwa, for good discussion so far as we have allowed sex and related acts to set in our relationship before we get married. Here we are in the church and society with marriage woes as we fail to double look out and work it out before and in the marriage. Says, please bring it part two, as this marriage thing is hurting young ones and the old as well due to wrong footing from day one. Really? Okay. Now, ladies, if you could give one piece of advice to every woman about to walk down the aisle, what would it be?
2: Set the right expectations. Know what you're going into. The same way you will not accept a job offer just because it's a job offer. Like, I know people who accept job offers just because they need a job. Same way there are people who accept marriages just because they need to get married. There really shouldn't be any pressure on you to get married. Don't take that pressure off yourself. Once you take that pressure off yourself, you will be more objective in your selection process. Once you are not under any intense pressure to just marry anybody just because of a certain biological clock or a certain something, a certain family pressure, don't let anything pressure you. Nobody is going to stay in that marriage except you. So before you decide that this is the person you want to be with, be as objective as possible. Whether sex is a priority, whether money is your priority, whether fidelity is your priority, whether communication is your priority, whatever your priority is, make sure you know yourself well enough to know the things that matter to you, and that this person that you are about to be with checks those boxes. If you don't know yourself, you will not be able to know what works for you. So start with yourself. Understand yourself. Do the work of knowing who you are and what makes you happy. What excites you about another human being? To want to take them on and take care of them for the rest of their life, with the expectation that they will also take care of you for the rest of your life. You need to know yourself well, to know your expectations, and then you make sure that whoever you are going to be with matches those expectations. There should be non-negotiables. For example, my non-negotiable is that the person must be my friend. I should have a very cordial, friendly relationship with the person, such that we are people outside, even if we weren't together, would know that at least we are friends. We like each other. People are marrying people who don't like them. People don't like their partners. People don't like their wives. People don't like their husbands. They are with them just because they have to be married to this person. Or they like some things about them, but they don't like who they are as human beings. So make sure you know yourself, know what you like, and look out for that in another person. Be objective in selecting the partner that you want and making sure that the qualities that you want are in this person that you're going in for. When things change later in life, we adapt.
1: Well, what about you, Samuel Key, quickly,
0: yeah,
1: so we can wrap up?
0: I agree to what she's saying. I want to also say that I've seen that people don't discuss ideals. Mm-hmm. Who is your ideal kind of wife? who is your ideal kind of husband? Where can you compromise? Where can you make adjustments? So somebody wants to marry a highly educated woman who is, you know, a boss chick, but he's marrying someone who is not a boss chick. He's marrying someone who is not highly educated. I've had a friend who said she wanted to run a shop and her husband doesn't like women who run shops. Mm-hmm. Her husband likes a woman who goes to the office. You know, some people mm-hmm. have this funny fetish about stuff like that. And she didn't understand. So she went ahead to run a shop and the man was not happy about it. And he told her emphatically that if I wanted somebody who ran a shop, I'll go and marry somebody who works at, no disrespect, but Makwala. That's what he said. So it tells you he doesn't like it. And so when you don't have those discussions to know that, okay, my husband's ideal is this, my ideal is this, but I cannot be this for him. So you in the initial stages before you get married, you realize, okay, this guy is looking for. I've once known a guy who wants a lady who has a salaried worker. Like his thing is you must be a salary. No matter who you are, he wants you to be a salaried worker because he sees it as security. Maybe you are a businesswoman and so you can't be a salaried worker. It's very tiny and very silly. But that's what the person wants. It means you are not for the person. Let him go. He will go and find his soldier, police, salaried workers in the office, bankers and stuff like that. And it works for them. So for that one, I would say that please, please, please, it's a non-negotiable. Discuss what idealism is for you in your partner. Okay. And then go for that.
1: All right. Well, thank you very much, Samonki Tete, who's convened Gender Equity Dialogues, and also to US Nambatali, marketing professional, for being in studio today to have a conversation about Before You Say I Do, and also to Amar Blodi as well. Thanks going out to the TAP production team, Mirabel Johnson and Ida Lemaire, Oliver and Nana Kweku, for also making us visible on social media. We're going for the news update at 8.
4: Hello, good evening. Joe, headline news at 8 with me, Michael. Australian government is cautioning against lopsided arrest over criticism and politically charged commentary, warning that such actions could create undeserving martyrs and undermine confidence in state institutions. President John Dramani Mahama says while hate speech, threats and incitement must be addressed, legitimate criticism, political commentary, satire and dissent should not be criminalized. In a statement from the presidency, the president charged the Ghana Journalists Association and the Media Foundation for West Africa to organize a national dialogue on hate speech, abusive language and harmful content on social media. The engagement is expected to bring together state institutions, civil society organizations, media organizations as well, and content creators and other stakeholders. To some other stories, and the Ghana Registered Nurses and Midwives Association is unhappy with the state's handling of the case involving its member Salome Awiti Bafo. The mother of three was arrested in Techiman and later brought before the Adenta Circuit Court, where she pleaded not guilty to abetment of crime and was remanded for 2 weeks. The Accra High Court has adjourned proceedings to tomorrow to allow the state to respond to her bail application. Her lead counsel, Nanae J. Bafuiwa, explained.
5: To agree to our suggestion, the matter has been adjourned to 1 o'clock tomorrow afternoon for the hearing of the bail application. We remain entirely in the hands of the court. The three children of the accused person, right, are looking up to the justice system to deliver their mother to them, particularly where the matter in issue, right, is a misdemeanor. That is the least of all offenses. And so we are hoping that tomorrow justice will be done.
4: We can now listen to a representative of the Ghana Registered Nurses and Midwives Association who was at the court earlier today expressing disappointment with the handling of the case.
6: Very disappointed. Very disappointed because of how the prosecutor showed up in court. They were virtually not ready for the case. How do you tell me that a case that you have already, he accepted that they have received the bail application, but because Monday was not a working day, they have not worked on the application. It was yesterday a holiday.
7: You think this is a deliberate attempt to keep your...
6: deliberate attempt to keep our member, and of which it is unfortunate.
4: Now, he gave Ghana a powerful declaration. The black man is capable of managing his own affairs. But the fountain and statue built in honor of Dr. Kwame Nkrumah at the Kwame Nkrumah Circle have fallen far from their glory. My colleague Colin Trempom visited the site and now reports.
8: That new African is ready to fight his own battle and show that after all, the black man is capable of managing his own affairs.
9: It was one of Kwame Nkrumah's most powerful declarations. But 69 years after independence, perhaps this place forces us to confront an uncomfortable question. How well are we managing our own affairs? The fountain no longer flows. When the Kwame Nkrumah Interchange was inaugurated in November 2016, this place was a spectacle. Bright blue water channel, pristine tiling, well-manicured lawns, lights and the imposing statue, and a dancing fountain that transformed the space at night. When President Mahama was commissioning the place, he was pleased.
10: The value of this interchange cannot be measured in economic terms alone, but in the quality of life it is making possible for all our citizens.
9: The fountain became the visual centerpiece of the interchange. For people like Desmond, an administrator in a private company, visiting the place brought him so much joy and pride.
11: I do have an experience when it was first constructed. I came here on several occasions. The place looks very beautiful and bright at night. But the fountain has been in a very bad state. I think there should be something done about it.
4: And you heard the Collins from Pons report. You can catch the full report on all our social media handles. And just before we go, in just 2 days, the Republic Bank Joy News Habitat Fair takes over Junction Mall, Nungwa. And if you are tired of chasing artisans dealing with unreliable suppliers or struggling to secure financing, the fair is designed to bring solutions under one roof. Make a date. Date is October 25, and definitely make it a point to be there. Everybody will be there, including Akofa that you just heard on Strong and Sassy. And that ends the news at 8 with me, Michael Ashali. Please do stay.
12: Janet, a self-employed contractor, is searching for a mortgage that fits her income. 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

So Wednesday evenings, superb if you ask me. And here's another one specially put together for you on Joy 99.7 FM. We call it The Overdrive from now till 10 p.m. And I am the host of this amazing show. I am Kofi Hayford. What is your name and how was your day? I really want to hear from you. You know what we do on Wednesdays, right? We do a roll call and make sure that everyone is checked in with us so we can have such a great time. And so, let me go straight to my WhatsApp console, 055-111-1997. 055-111-1997. It's the WhatsApp number. Let's have the biggest roll call this week. Yeah. Tell me your name and where you're tuned in from so I can properly shout you out and shout your neighborhood out as well. If you are driving, park and text me. After texting me, you can continue with your journey, but I need to know that you're safe, okay? If you want to tell me about your day, you can do so much later on, but right now it's just a roll call. 055-111-1997. Some of you are, you know, on Facebook. You want to text me, feel free. Kofi Hayford is the handle. It's same on LinkedIn. If you're on X or IG, the handle is at Kofi Hayford 233. Let me say big shouts to Akofa and, of course, the entire team. Yeah. And also let me say big shouts to my production team, you know. Anita Tezi, Gibadi Oliver Fayong Nanakwekwe Misa. And Ida Lemaire is in here tonight. Very first time seeing her around this time. Yeah, it is what it is.

Almighty. I see the messages dropping. It is what it is. I like the fact that everyone is tuned in. I can tell everyone is here with us. So shall we skip it? Let's start. This one says, hello, Kay. Hey, I hope you're doing well. Francis, shouts going on to you, Francis. You're tuned in right now. Willie from Malam is tuned in as well. Elena, the queen of Ablekuma, is tuned in right now. Her Royal Highness Evelyn Yama is with us as well, all the way from Gulf City in Tema. Laurentia is in Nungwa. She's tuned in. What's up, Lolo? Good to hear from you, Laurentia. Yeah. Cuberty Plus is tuned in from Kita downtown. Chairman Kofi Hayford, you're welcome to the Overdrive. Tony Awuve, tuned in. Wolanyo is in Adenta and she's with us. Konji Sam is listening to us as well. Thank you very much, Konji Sam, for texting us. We're grateful. Shouts to you, Konji Sam, and everyone inside Chado, inside LA. La. Jifa is tuned in from Wager. This one says, shouts to my daughter, Nanaya Amponsa. Okay, shouts going out to you. Shouts to you, DJ Benti. Mandy in DC says, Kofi, I had a stressful day. I'm on my way home. Aw, please be good, okay? Mandy, yeah, but I am Kofi, not Kojo. I get that a lot. Okay, so as the show goes on, you can text me on 055-1111-997. But right now, though, let's get into some great music. Mixed bag kind of night. You know how we start? Like this. Something from Black Sheriff. Call set 45. Ladies and gentlemen, let's turn up tonight. How about that?

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0: devil in me. Hey, hey, yeah, set it all down, setting me free. Sakodie and Efia. One of the many classics they have together. They call this one Devil in Me. Yeah. My voice, you know, good for singing, so let me just bring it down, man. I'm so sorry I had to truncate that song, but yes, I need to speak to you for only 2 minutes before the news at 9. I hope that you're having such a great time. That's what we do on Wednesdays, mixed bag kind of night, making sure that you hear a bit of every genre. Well, we started with what? Some black holes, did some crank, we've done some trap, some hip-hop. In fact, we did some reggae at a point. And here we are now with some hip life from Sakodie. It brings our time to 2 minutes to 10 p.m. here on Joy 99.7. 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Drink responsibly. It's not for sale to persons under 18 years of age and not recommended for pregnant women. Last week and this week, we've been talking about owning or building a home in Ghana today, and we have established the fact that it involves a lot of money. In fact, it involves more than money. It's not just about money, all right? It involves finding a bank that is willing to structure a mortgage around an unconventional income, locating tradesmen whose work can be trusted without supervision, sourcing materials and fittings from suppliers who won't disappear after payment. Yeah, and of course, most people handle this by just asking around and hoping a recommendation holds up. But the Republic Bank Joy News Habitat Fair replaces that guesswork with direct access to vetted providers all in one place. And it's happening this Friday, 25th to Sunday, the 27th of September, 2026 at Junction Mall in Nungwa. The fair brings building materials, roofing sheets, electrical cables, water tanks, piping, and so many others. 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If you want to sponsor our exhibit, 0233-233-444 or 0244-611-176 is the number to call. Esther, AC Nkrumah is already here with the news at 9, and we are going straight into it. Esther, what's happening?
1: Hi, Kofi. So the minority in parliament has condemned the Economic and Organized Crime Office, Yoko, over a botched arrest of Mensah South MP Nanaiji Bafoewa at the Accra High Court. The attempted arrest over an alleged failure to honor an invitation led to a scuffle before the minister drove to parliament. Speaking at a press conference, he recounted what he describes as an attempted abduction and how he escaped.
2: At that point, she couldn't produce any evidence that she was indeed from Yoko. I also wanted to know the arrest warrant, whether she had an arrest. She also couldn't produce anything. It became obvious to me that it was one of the recent kidnappings that have been going on, which is sponsored by the state. And so at that point, I needed to defend and protect myself for the benefit of the good people of Mensah South, who I serve, the minority caucus, my children, and my whole family.
1: The minority leader, Alexander Fayomarkin, also addressed the incident, describing it as an abuse of state power.
3: Mr. President, watch these excesses. Enough. Bring your appointees to order. Call them to order. This is not the Ghana we want, Mr. President. This is not the Ghana we want. We are not against accountability. We always say that. We are not against any state institution going about its lawful duty as enshrined in any enactment or the constitution. But what we are saying is that a state institution must be seen to be doing its work lawfully.
1: The Ghana Registered Nurses and Midwives Association is unhappy with the state's handling of the case involving its member Salome Bafo. The woman, the mother of three, was arrested in Tachiman and later brought before the Adenta Circuit Court, where she pleaded not guilty to abetment of crime and was remanded for 2 weeks. The Accra High Court has adjourned proceedings to tomorrow to allow for the state to respond to her bail application. Her lead counsel, Nana J. Bafoyewa, explains.
2: The judge was magnanimous to agree to our suggestion. The matter has been adjourned to 1 o'clock tomorrow afternoon for the hearing of the bail application. We remain entirely in the hands of the court. The three children of the accused person, right, are looking up to the justice system to deliver their mother to them, particularly where the matter in issue, right, is a misdemeanor. That is the least of all offenses. And so we are hoping that tomorrow justice will be done.
1: The Ghana Registered Nurses and Midwives Association says it is disappointed with the handling of the case.
4: Very disappointed.
5: Why disappointed?
4: Very disappointed because of how the prosecutor showed up in court. They were virtually not ready for the case. How do you tell me that a case that you have already, he accepted that they have received the bail application, but because Monday was not a working day, they have not worked on the application. It was yesterday a holiday.
5: I think this is a deliberate attempt to keep your...
4: deliberate attempt to keep our member, and of which it is unfortunate.
1: Moving on, government is cautioning against lopsided arrest over criticism and politically charged commentary, warning that such action could undermine confidence in state institutions. President John Dramani Mahama says while hate speech, threats and incitement must be addressed, legitimate criticism, political commentary and satire should not be criminalized. In a statement from the presidency, the president has charged the Ghana Journalists Association and the Media Foundation for West Africa to organize a national dialogue on hate speech, abusive language, and harmful content on social media. The engagement will bring together state institutions, civil society, media organization, content creators, and other stakeholders. And moving on, multiple award-winning musician Kwame Eugene, in partnership with UNICEF Ghana, has joined a UNICEF Ghana-led visit to the remote farming community of Bipwasi in the eastern region as part of a vital advocacy campaign aimed at ensuring that every child is registered at birth. And that's how we wrap up Joy Headline News at 9. For more news, to log on to myjoyonline.com.
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0: What's up, guys? 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
3: 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Now in Napo say even God sleeps. 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
8: Yes, ma. Who is it?
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0: You see, I was in my element. I was in my element when we were playing the other song, but you know, I'm still feeling this one though.
1: Bowling!

of a woman. I love this record so much from Sakorie and Stoneboy. Yeah, Charlie, the man behind it, JMJ, you're tuned in right now. Big shouts going out to you, JMJ. My big brother, that's Charlie. It's for there. It is what it is. The Overdrive continues till 10 p.m. And I know Ajua Loud is doing the listening right now. What's up, girl? So I intentionally had to come into this one so I could give Ajua Loud big shouts, because I know she's one of those women who are working so hard. They know they depend on the man in money like Sako did it talk. I'll be you, Bob. Ajua, next year, Dubai, and I was there. It is what it is. Big shouts going out to you, Ajua Loud. Or let me say special shouts going out to every single one of you who's doing the listening right now. We love and appreciate you. The Overdrive brought to you by BlackRock Honey Whiskey, a proud product of Casa Preco PLC. A happy birthday going out to my little sweet sister, Lady Ajua Henkanye Owusua Yeboah of Owusua Fabrics in Community 9 in Tema. May this day be one that is filled with laughter, happiness, and much love. And more celebration as well from your big sis, Her Royal Highness Evelyn Yamoa. Going out to you, Ajua Henkanye Owusua Yeboah. Big shouts to you. Yeah, happy birthday going out to my husband, Nana Kweku Cash, my official troublemaker, my personal ATM, and the love of my life. Thank you for all you do for the family. I love you so much. Enjoy your day, papi. That's from Emmy, your wife.

0: birthday. Happy 40th going out to you. God bless your new age. Theodora Kasu, and that's from Edson Suarez from Charlottetown. Going out to you. Charlie, tomorrow be special day. I will talk about that much later on. 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It's been 10 years of grace, 10 years of faithfulness, 10 years of worship, and now it's time to give thanks. And when I say that, I'm very sure you know what I'm talking about. Yep, yep, yep. I'm talking about Women in Worship. 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Get ready. It's going to be great. It's going to be interesting. It's going to be memorable. It's going to be unforgettable. Yeah, there's going to be an unforgettable worship experience with Empress Gifty, PSCA Esther, Mercy Chinwo, Naomi Rainey, Celestine Donkor, Tego Sisters, Ekia Sewa Bonsu, Judy Kay is in there as well. And then, of course, we have Sarah Apia and Sandra Boachi Dia. It's happening on Sunday, the 27th of September 2026 at the Sports Complex opposite the University of Ghana Sports Stadium at 4 p.m. sharp. And the best part is entry is absolutely free. All you need to do is to dial *714*11*31# or scan the QR code on the flyers that you see around and get free access. 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Malta Guinness, Nasco Electronics, Gino, CBG Bank, and Piva Beverages, with more partners joining us to make this 10th anniversary truly remarkable and memorable. 10 years, 10 women, one God, one great Thanksgiving. 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Please, do not miss it. For some of you who are still on your way home, let me talk to you about Africon AI Sprint. I mean, for those of you who are already home, all right? Have you thought about this? How much of your work you are already putting into AI without really knowing how it handles your information? Have you thought about that before? Well, if you haven't, you should start thinking about it, because that's exactly what Africon AI is tackling with AI Sprints. 2-hour practical sessions where you focus on one AI tool and learn how to actually use it, including the settings and privacy controls that matter at work. Choose from ChatGPT, Gemini, Claude, Gamma, and more. Virtual sessions are going for 299 Ghana cedis, in person, 399 Ghana cedis. The promo ends on September 30, so you want to take advantage of it right now. Just visit africon.ai/sprints or call or WhatsApp 0556-581843. Keep in mind that the classes start on October 6th, so you don't want to waste any time. But let me big up the people at Adum FM here at the Multimedia Group. We're bringing back, you know, the golden era of hip life, the music, the parties, the fashion, the legendary artists who ruled and gave us back-to-back hits like Batman, VIP, Akatechi. Of course, tonight you heard some of them on the radio. Our Comfort Quade, Bookback, or Bravo, Lord Kenya, Charlie. Expect a night packed with legendary hip life performances, iconic Y2K hits, classic party vibes, Y2K fashion and nostalgia, and many more. On Friday, the 2nd of October, it's happening at La Palm Dome inside La Palm Royal Beach Hotel at 8 p.m. Tickets are going for 150 Ghana cedis, and double are going for 250 Ghana cedis. Yeah, so get your tickets now by dialing *725*3404#. The dress code is very simple: Y2K drip. Come through and let's have such a great time. I don't know what you'd be missing that for, though. Why would you do that? Ah, Charlie, Menyesa. But one from that era has got to be Wuta. Wuta Kobi, he has a brand new song out.
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That's right. Savannah Sonic's internet is free. And that song brings our time to 3 minutes to 10 p.m. here on Joy 99.7. You know, it's checkout time, right? Yeah. Reggie, big shouts going out to you. Thank you for rocking with us tonight on the Overdrive. And then, of course, Abokuma Wendy Javier Wusi of Tema. Sending big happy birthday shouts to Basie and her twin sister, Basiwa and Obatels. Both of you are celebrating your birthdays today. Happy birthday going out to both of you. And then, of course, to lawyer Bokoma Saki and architect Charlotte Aka, both of First Baptist Church in Tema. Happy birthday going out to both. Alrighty, many thanks to you for rocking with us tonight. We're super grateful. The news is up next in 2 minutes, after which Ziggy Badio takes over your radio with Late Night Express. This has been the Overdrive, brought to you by Black Rock Honey Whiskey, a proud product of Casa Preco PLC. I'll catch you on Saturday morning. Rubin Adakwa and Joseph Langable are going to come through as well. And of course, you know it is what it is. Weekend City Show. I've been your servant. Kofi Hayford is the name. Here's Mr. Easy and Dre Skull.

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1: Joy Headline News at 10 with me, Michelle Lati. The NDC Deputy General Secretary Mustapha Gbandi has rejected the latest Global Info Analytics tracking poll, describing its findings as premature and unfounded. The poll puts President Mahama's approval rating at 65%, down 6 percentage points from the 71% recorded in June 2026. Mr. Gbandi says the repeated publication of such polls is creating unnecessary tension and division within the governing NDC, arguing that the focus should instead remain on the work of the government.
2: It is not just premature, it's unfounded. It's destroying the same goodwill that my brother is talking about. This pooling is a cause of the dwindling of the goodwill. There's nothing affecting this government than this exercise. Whoever is behind it internationally, whoever is behind it locally, whoever is a beneficiary, are the ones who should rethink.
1: Minister for Environment, Science, Technology and Innovation, Dr. Zenato Ajiman Rollins, is challenging agencies under her ministry to turn scientific research into commercially viable solutions that can support national development. She made a call during a visit to the Council of Scientific and Industrial Research, CSIR. Dr. Zenato also wants the agencies to play a stronger role in protecting the environment.
3: And I believe that with collaboration between the various agencies and between the various ministries, we can really show what is possible from this particular agency, because it's so wide-reaching that we should not need to create anything new, because you have everything. But we need to know you. We need to hear from you. We need to tangibly translate the research and the pilots that you've done into commercial things that the private sector can actually tap into, that the public can see as options.
1: The Institute of Economic Affairs is calling for the constitutional review debates to focus less on extending presidential terms and more on strengthening institutions to hold elected officials accountable. The Institute had rejected proposals to extend the presidential term from 4 to 5 years, arguing that Ghana's bigger challenge is weak institutional checks on the exercise of public power. Former Tamale Central MP Nusa Fuseni raised concerns about the proposals contained in the H. Kwesi Prempeh report and government's white paper.
4: What I think has been missing in this conversation, and what has brought about this conversation on amending the constitution, to my mind, has been impunity. How do we hold public officers who have elected into office accountable in between election cycles? It should not be the case where after we've gone and queued and voted a government into office, and within the election term, 4 years, that government has the right to do whatever they want without checks and balances. It should not be. And that is why I believe an institutional approach to the amendment would have been better.
1: Multiple award-winning musician Kwame Eugene, in partnership with UNICEF Ghana, has joined a UNICEF Ghana-led visit to the remote farming community of Bipwase in the eastern region as part of a vital advocacy campaign aimed at ensuring that every child is registered at birth. The initiative seeks to address the challenges faced by more than 3,000 residents, highlighting the severe developmental and legal disadvantages experienced by children who are born without official records. There's more in the following report.
5: How will a government plan for the future of children it does not know exist? Clearly, failing to register a child is more than just an administrative gap. That is what UNICEF and Kwame Eugene seek to raise awareness about.
6: Just start with something basic. If a kid is not registered at birth, they're not counted. You don't know your child population. So they're completely invisible, and nobody's planning for them.
5: The village rolled out the red carpet for the UNICEF Ghana-led team arriving from Accra, warmly embracing the initiative to ensure that no child is left invisible.
7: Every single individual out there to be registered as a Ghanaian, and it's even more important to register them as a child. And it's actually free from age 0 to 12 months. You can register your child for free, and after 12 months, I think there's a little penalty you need to pay before you get your kids registered.
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1: 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My name is Michelle Lati. Next is Late Night Express with Ziggy Buddy. 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
1: Coffee black, cigarette. Start this day like all the rest. First thing every morning that I do is start missing you.

rendezvous in the night. A willing woman to hold me tight. But in the middle of love's embrace,

this country song to share his love with you, just to tell you once again what took place

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